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0: Top referee Ashley Klein is reportedly set to be dropped for this weekend's NRL preliminary finals. It comes after the league admitted the Warriors should have received a late penalty in their loss to Newcastle. Penrith winger Tom Jenkins says Nathan Cleary should be right for their prelim.
2: At this rate, he's obviously playing, so it's all looking good and full faith in him. He's obviously the ultimate professional and no doubt he'll be getting his body right to be able to play on Sunday.
0: And Collingwood's Nick Dacos is the 2026 Brownlow medalist.
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5: A bit of a change from yesterday. Cloudy and the chance of a shower or two, chasing 19 degrees. And a shower or two again tomorrow before it heats up on the weekend. 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

0: Just like you on your old skates back at Froggies when it was there in Mann Street and Gosford back in the awesome 80s. 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We'll play him pretty soon. Latest health update.
1: Everything health-wise caught up with me at the same time, you know. And whatever could go wrong did go wrong. But everything's fine now. I had problems with my knee, which I had for a while, but I played through it, you know, toured through it. But eventually I had to have a knee operation, and I had to have five times because it kept either getting infected or it broke.
0: We wish him all the best. Phil Collins, he's hanging in there. We got him after Bon Jovi, who is next on Triple M.
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0: Triple M's Breakfast Show, Paddy and Maz, back tomorrow morning for Wednesday. If you want to catch up on anything or maybe miss something, the podcast is now on Listener. How you doing? This is Mickey D. We're playing Good Times and Greatest Hits, and let's leave it open now to Stephen from Carryong. What can we do next?
1: Meatloaf took the words out of your mouth.
0: So I'm writing that down. Meatloaf took the words right out of... Okay. Mate, confirming.
1: Meatloaf took the words out of your mouth.
0: Excellent. We'll do it after this. 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

0: Yeah, it's almost 11. 107.7 Triple M. We are spinning more awesome 80s. The near future. Dead or alive. We promise. And Edwin Collins. From the 90s, a girl like you. 19 degrees for the coast today. A lot cooler than yesterday. Showers around too.
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2: Morisset, Manalong Road, Lucas Yatone, eastbound near Freeman's Drive. Also Tumbiumbi, Warring Road.

0: 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That's last traffic on the Central Coast 107.7 Triple M.
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15: Hey, Jess Rouse here. Three drownings along the state's coastline last weekend has prompted questions about whether the season should be brought forward for patrols. The red and yellow flags go up this weekend. Premier Chris Minns says it's really up to surf lifesaving and their resources.
16: But it's not likely to be an issue that goes away. We are more likely to get warmer weather earlier in the year, earlier and earlier summers. So we've got to have rules in place and patrols in place that keep pace with the changing climate.
15: Terrigal MP Adam Crouch has criticised the government's $15 million funding announcement for Empire Bay Drive. He says it's nothing more than a re-announcement of the same thing announced 19 months ago. Plenty on the agenda for Central Coast Council tonight. And in sport, Mariners women's head coach Dean Heffernan continues to add depth to the squad. Forward, Talia Capitanalis and midfielders T. Riri Amona Walker and Charlotte Lancaster have been signed. The ladies will link up with the squad for pre-season training before their first game in October.
7: Triple M National News.
17: Good morning, I'm Matthew Layton. Dating apps could be pulled into tougher online safety laws after new research exposed widespread abuse against women. The study found 99% of heterosexual women surveyed experienced harmful behaviour. Treasurer Jim Chalmers has told the ABC dating platforms are expected to fall under the digital duty of care.
18: Online harassment is unacceptable in every form. We have seen, unfortunately, the prevalence, the increase in the misogyny that breeds this kind of behaviour.
17: Almost 17 million fewer visits are being recorded in a major CBD than in 2023, with Adelaide traders warning shoppers are increasingly heading online or to the suburbs. Secret recording fears have sparked a smart glasses ban in schools, with Western Australia allowing exemptions for disability or educational use. And major US broadcasters have halted pulled coverage of Donald Trump after three media outlets were banned from the White House.
19: Boss Agriculture partners with growers to deliver performance through seeders, air carts and sprayers. 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
17: Sam Walker is firming for a stunning Roosters return in their prelim final. League reporter Dave Riccio says Walker trained with the main squad yesterday.
20: He did 80 to 90% of what was required of him to be picked and to be ready to play for the in this preliminary final. It's a hell of a comeback, undergoing surgery only 4 to 5 weeks ago.
17: On Seven there, Nathan Cleary's also set to play for Penrith against Newcastle. And referee Ashley Klein is set to be dropped this weekend after the Knights' controversial win over the Warriors.
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15: A bit of a change from yesterday. Cloudy and the chance of a shower or two, chasing 19 degrees. And a shower or two again tomorrow before it heats up on the weekend. 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

It's one of those songs we absolutely loved and turned up loud with the P-plates on as we cruised around the coast back in the summer in the awesome 80s. Bonnie Tyler, Total Eclipse of the Heart, and of course, recently done at her funeral by a nice choir at the front of the church. Yeah.

0: From the late Bonnie Tyler, RIP to Smash Mouth, I'm a Believer. You better believe it. We got it next on Triple M.
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0: It's one of those great songs in the arena. You get your lighter out and wave it in the air. These days, though, don't use a lighter. 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Good times, greatest hits at 107.7 Triple M. Westfield Tuggerah, 1995, it opened its doors for the very first time. I remember there. We did an outside broadcast on the very first day of trading. So, wow, that was 31 years ago. And this song we were playing.
1: 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Thanks, Australia, for making A Girl Like You one of your favourite songs of 95. Good on you.
0: Good on you, Edwin Collins. What a big song it was. We got it next.
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0: 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The afternoon is almost here. 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One time Mariners supporters song. Maybe we still sing it when the season kicks off soon. Won't back down. Tom Petty and Adele. Rolling in the deep. Not recommended, the Savo. But you go ahead if you want to do it. Safely, of course.
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2: Between Westcross and Woi Woi, no problems on Bridgewater Drive in both directions. Why on the Pacific Highway, the busiest times, northbound going through the shopping area. Also, Hanlon Terrace, Pacific Highway, Craigie Avenue, outside the hospital.

0: 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That's Les Traffic on Central Coast 107.7 Triple M.
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9: Hey, Jess Rouse here. The Premier says perceptions need to change around domestic violence. Three women have died in just the last week.
10: That includes changing the norms and behaviours in the community away from this suggestion that it's a private family matter and that it's not in the public interest. This is on everybody, including me in government. I have to take the responsibility as well.
9: Chris Minns on 7 there. And if you're someone you know needs support, call 1-800-RESPECT. Terrigal MP Adam Crouch has criticised the government's $15 million funding announcement for Empire Bay Drive. He said it's nothing more than a re-announcement of the same thing about 19 months ago. Adam Crouch says it's disappointing to see 6 months out from the state election. Workers and businesses now have access to a dedicated psychosocial advisory service aimed at preventing mental harm in the workplace. And plenty on the agenda for Central Coast Council tonight. On the table to be discussed, upgrades to the Gosford Indoor Sports Stadium with the allocation of nearly $1 million for the work from the federal government.
8: Triple M National News.
11: Hello there, I'm Matthew Layton. Police are probing possible organised crime links after an 11-year-old boy was shot in the face and neck. The child remains critical after the shooting at a home in Sydney's northwest. An 18-year-old man has been charged with concealing a serious indictable offence. A warning ahead of this weekend's AFL Grand Final, with police urging people to watch for signs of family violence. In Victoria, 315 incidents were reported on Grand Final day last year, compared with 301 the year before. Safe Steps is available around the clock on 1800 015 188. A new study says sexual harassment, manipulation and controlling behaviour are widespread on dating apps, sparking calls for tougher safety rules. And CNN, MS Now and Politico have launched legal action against Donald Trump, arguing the White House can't block journalists simply because the US president objects to their coverage.
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11: Footy reporter David Riccio says he's not surprised Ashley Klein has been dropped from the prelim finals after several controversial calls in the Knights' win over the Warriors.
3: No, not at all. I think it's important that the game holds a standard, and unfortunately that was a howler.
11: On Seven's The Agenda Setters. Meanwhile, Nathan Cleary is expected to face the Knights in Sunday's prelim, but it's unclear how much training the Panther star will manage beforehand. And Collingwood champion Nick Dacos has finally won his first Brownlow medal.
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9: Showers hanging around this afternoon, getting down to 13 degrees tonight, and a shower or two again tomorrow before it heats up on the weekend. 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
1: Led Zeppelin, Stairway to Heaven. You love stuff like that. You will love Triple M Classic Rock, which is now on list. And plenty of Led Zepp there for your desires. We're also there too. Good times and greatest hits on 107.7 Triple M. The drizzle and rain this afternoon increasing. Paddy Amaz, Triple M Brekkie, back tomorrow morning.
2: Thank you, Mickey. 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
3: Yes, we've got $500 to give away just after 7 o'clock every morning with 5 in 10. I can give you a topic. 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
2: Simple as it's all thanks to Harvey Norman Furniture at Erina. Just after 7 tomorrow morning with us, Paddy and Maz. Here at Triple M.
1: Thank you, Paddy and Maz. Have a good one. Rolling in the Deep, Adele is next, and Rick Astley from the Awesome 80s. Hang with us. This is Triple M.
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0: Tracy Chapman, give me one reason. Good times, greatest hits. That's the reason. Making you feel good right through to knockoff time. Lil Jarch, early drive home. Part of that rush hour at 4 here at 107.7 Triple M. 14 degrees at Magenta. It's showery, the Savo. Same kind of deal for tomorrow. And next, we're going to play Cold Chisel, a really important song for these guys.
1: Standing on the Outside is the first song on the East album, and it's also the first song that we've played live on every set we've done since the 80s.
0: You'd know that if you're a real Cold Chisel fan. That is Don Walker from the band. Standing on the Outside is next on Triple M.
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0: 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Mark Cohn, Walking in Memphis. Good times and greatest hits on 107.7 Triple N. From Berkeley Bar to the world stage. Natalie and Brilliant Torn after one. These guys played a little while back at the Woodport at Erina.
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3: M1 travels well between Sydney and Newcastle through the Central Coast. Carry On Hill looks good past Woi Woi Road. Tumbiumbi Berkeley Vale, steady run for Wyong Road both ways. Batso Bay, Central Coast Highway, a bit busy with works affecting both ways of Batso Bay Road and the Tugra Strait, Wyong. Bit busy northbound, southbound past the train station. Thinking about uni? You can study closer to home at University of Newcastle's Gosford campus. Visit newcastle.edu.au/Central Coast. That's less traffic on the Central Coast, 107.7 Triple M.
2: Wake up with Paddy and Mass. A very hot day across the weekend, but it's going to be windy. About 42 k's an hour winds from
4: around. 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
4: Hi,
5: Hey, Jess Rouse here. A rescission motion regarding Australia Post payment options will be discussed at tonight's council meeting. Locals were in uproar when council announced they were going to stop payments being made at the local post office. Also on the agenda tonight, Pearl Beach rock pool accessibility and the Gosford Indoor Sports Stadium upgrades. Workers and businesses now have access to a dedicated psychosocial advisory service. The new hotline and support service will provide advice on psychosocial risks, including bullying, harassment and workplace stress.
19: They can talk about what they're noticing in terms of the psychosocial hazards in their workplace, and they can then get evidence-based advice about how to reduce them and how to monitor that reduction over time.
5: Samuel Harvey there from the Black Dog Institute. An historic moment for Sanitarium at Berkeley Vale. It's now home to the New South Wales Heritage People's Choice Blue Plaque, the first company to be recognised by the initiative from the state government that recognises places, people and events that have helped shape the state.
20: Triple M National News.
21: Hello there, I'm Matthew Layton. A police officer accused of murdering two men says he acted in self-defence. In the New South Wales Supreme Court, Beaulamar Condon's lawyer says two separate struggles led to the deaths of Jesse Baird and Luke Davies. Lamar Condon has pleaded not guilty. A global push is underway to make sure humans stay firmly in the driver's seat as artificial intelligence gets more powerful. Prime Minister Anthony Albanese has backed calls for common international safety standards, saying AI can deliver huge benefits, but people must remain in control.
22: If it's going to be successful, then we need to make sure that humans are at the centre of everything that occurs.
21: Shark attack survivor Leah Stewart says she's devastated after doctors confirmed her skin graft has failed more than 3 months after she was bitten while swimming at Sydney's Coogee Beach. And the BBC has pulled croc footage from an Olympics rowing story after using footage from WA's Fitzroy River instead of Queensland's.
23: Boss Agriculture partners with growers to deliver performance through seeders, air carts and sprayers. 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
21: The Roosters know they'll be walking into a pressure cooker this week, but Mark Nwangani Tuase says playing Origin at Suncorp Stadium has prepared him for Friday's preliminary final against the Dolphins.
24: Yeah, obviously it's going to be a great atmosphere up there. Obviously the community love it, so I know they'll be fiery and we'll probably cop a lot from them, but not listening to it and just going out there and doing your role.
21: And Collingwood's Nick Dacos is the 2026 Brownlow medalist.
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5: Showers hanging around this afternoon, getting down to 13 degrees tonight and a shower or two again tomorrow before it heats up on the weekend. 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
31: It's a very big good afternoon to you. It's a big country, Australia, and a big area in the Central Coast from the Hawkesbury right through to Lake Macquarie. And we got big songs as part of Double Shot Tuesday. Big Love, a lot of who's and ahs in the song from Fleetwood Mac right after Big Mountain. 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

0: Lionel Richie, who's been unwell recently, but he's at home now feeling a lot better.
1: Hello, Central Coast. It's Lionel Richie. Love you so much, you guys.
0: And we love you too, Lionel. Dancing on the Ceiling, part of the good times and greatest hits on 107.7 Triple M. As are these guys, Paddy and Maz, Triple M Brekkie, back tomorrow.
2: Thank you, Mickey. Well, for the final time as mayor, he's joining us.
3: Yes, Mr. Laurie McKenna, yep, our Central Coast mayor, will be in the studio joining us. And he's handing over the, does he get the keys to the city as the mayor?
2: Or the baton.
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2: And the robes. And the scepter. He's handing it all over. So he's going to join us tomorrow. And if he talks soccer, oh, God, I'm going to scream.
0: Oh.
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2: 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That's with the mayor tomorrow with us. Paddy and Maz, you're at Triple M.
0: Laurie McKenna on the show with Paddy and Maz tomorrow. I guess we need a new mayor. Paddy, anyone want to vote for him? Why can I hear silence? Paddy and Maz back tomorrow, or get their podcast anytime on Listener.
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0: The blue light is spinning back in the awesome 80s at Wyong. High to that. Yaz, the only way is up. Good times and greatest hits on 107.7 Triple N. In the 90s, there was this band, Creed. A couple of hits, right? Three actually here on the coast. Higher was one of them. My Sacrifice. But their biggest, we will play next ahead of Lou and Josh. The early drive home. Creed is next on Triple M.
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23: Well, a bit of a grey afternoon down here on the Central Coast beaches, folks. Winds are moderate out of the south, leaving us with around 1.5 to 1.7 metres of very bumpy and disjointed swell for the water riders. Southern corners offering some low-quality options for the swimmers and rockfishers. Forget about it, the Savo. Water temps around 18 degrees. We've got a 1.6 metre high tide at a quarter past five. This is Tess McKenna with a Triple M Beach and Surf Update.
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1: 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Same for tomorrow, so be careful on them roads around the coast of Savo. And keep us up, because Lou and Jarchi next early drive home. 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
3: Togra Street Wound, getting busy both ways past the train station for the highway, and the highway steady, Arimba and Lizaro and Narara. Tumbiumby Berkeley Vale, a bit busy. Wound Road both ways here, Tumbi Road and Tumbi Creek Road. No problems, Tukli, Main Road, Moss Avenue, a bit busy on sea for West Gosford, Central Coast Highway, Brisbane Drive and Carry On Hill Steady, Woi Woi Road. A message for bike riders. Always wear a brightly coloured helmet and clothing so other road users can see you easily. Let's look out for each other on our roads. That's last traffic on the Central Coast, 107.7 Triple M.
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12: Hey, Jess Rouse here. Three drownings along the state's coastline last weekend has prompted questions about whether the patrol season should be brought forward. Premier Chris Minns says he'd have to consult with Surf Life Saving and they'd have to check their volunteer base.
13: But it's not likely to be an issue that goes away. We are more likely to get warmer weather earlier in the year. earlier and earlier summers. So we've got to have rules in place and patrols in place that keep pace with the changing climate.
12: The state government will introduce major reforms to adult sexual assault trials today, aimed at reducing trauma for complainants while protecting the right to a fair trial. Urgent signal repairs delayed some train services earlier today. That work was happening at Dora Creek. And in sport, a trio of talent have moved from Apia Leichhardt to the Mariners women's side. Forward, Talia Kapitanellis, and midfielders T. Riri Mona Walker and Charlotte Lancaster are headed to the coast. They'll join in with pre-season training ahead of the Mariners' first game against Brisbane on October 17th.
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0: Hi there, I'm Amy Goggins. Dating apps could be pulled into tougher online safety laws. A new study found 99% of heterosexual women surveyed experienced harmful behaviour. Treasurer Jim Chalmers telling the ABC the platforms are expected to fall under the digital duty of care.
14: Online harassment is unacceptable in every form. We have seen, unfortunately, the prevalence, the increase the misogyny that breeds this kind of behaviour.
0: Beau Lamar Condon has argued self-defence in his double murder trial. The former New South Wales police officer has pleaded not guilty to murdering Sydney couple Jesse Baird and Luke Davies with a police service weapon in 2024. Anthony Albanese has joined more than 20 countries calling for tighter global controls on artificial intelligence. The statement signed ahead of talks at the UN says AI must remain under human oversight. And a slowdown in household spending, new CBA data shows it increased by just 1% last month.
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0: Sam Walker is firming for a stunning Roosters return in their prelim final just 27 days after syndesmosis surgery. League reporter Dave Riccio telling Seven, Walker trained with the main squad yesterday.
16: He did 80 to 90% of what was required of him to be picked and to be ready to play for in this preliminary final. It's a hell of a comeback, undergoing surgery only 4 to 5 weeks ago.
0: And ref Ashley Klein is set to be dropped this weekend after the Knights' controversial win over the Warriors.
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12: Showers hanging around this afternoon, getting down to 13 degrees tonight and a shower or two again tomorrow before it heats up on the weekend. 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

0: Chewbacca Tuesday, Lou. Happy Chewbacca Tuesday, Judge.
1: Oh, hey, sorry, go again. give us your Chewbacca. It sounds more like Rocky Balboa.
2: Adrian!
1: It's all Adrian, you ever say.
2: Adrian!
1: It's all you ever say.
0: That's all I've got.
1: I know. Hey, we're going to call my mate Russell next.
0: All right.
1: Remember, he's thought the name of the show was wrong for a whole year.
3: Go, Rusty.
1: Go, Rusty.
3: Hey, also, let's keep it highbrow with some fart facts.
1: Love it.
0: Yeah, Lou and Josh from Triple M.

0: Every weekday, 2 till 4 on Triple M. You're listening to Lou and Judge.
1: Now, Jack, I've got my good mate Russell on the line. So Russ and I, we go way back.
2: Do you?
1: Yeah, Russ was at he was in an event with some people we work with the other day. G'day, Russ. How are you?
3: G'day, Lou. I'm good, thanks.
1: Yeah, good. How you been? How's everyone going at home?
3: All going pretty well here.
1: Good, Russ. So you were at an event a couple of days ago. And you listen to Triple M a fair bit. You listen to the Rush Hour. You listen to our show here. Yep. So what did you think the show was called for a whole year?
3: Oh, for about a year, I thought it was Lou in Charge. I thought it was your show.
0: Lou in Charge. Lou in Charge.
1: So one day
3: it just hit me. I was listening away, and I thought, oh, hang on, I think that's the guy's name.
0: That's the guy's name.
4: That's the guy's name. Lou in Charge.
1: Lou in Charge. He thought you were my sidekick. It was just my show, Lou in Charge.
0: This is a joke.
1: And I thought...

0: And so I just hear it. It's like,
1: Lou in
0: like when you hear a misheard long song lyric.
1: Yes.
0: You know, you just think that's what it's called.
1: Russell, I actually don't blame you, and I'll tell you why. Ever since this nickname was coined for me, whenever I meet someone, I don't really introduce myself as Judge. I introduce myself as Jack because they either go Judge, Charge, Josh. Like
2: that, no one can get it right.
1: Because it's not your typical name. So no. Lou and Judge.
2: I think he just thought I was in charge.
1: I don't blame you. She kind of is.
2: Russell sparked a bit of an idea.
1: Oh, God.
2: I've got a new segment and it's called Lou in Charge.
1: I like it.
2: And so everyone who jumps on the show has to do whatever I say. I'm in charge now. Russ, you're a genius, I'll tell you that much.
1: Russ, can I tell you something? For the last 5 years, I've been trying to dampen this lady's ego. I've been trying to just get her down to normal, non-God status levels of ego. You have just undone 5 years of my hard work. She's just flicking her hair back. She's looking at me like, I don't care. Yeah. I'm in charge.
2: Lou in charge.
3: Next, we're going to do Lou in charge.
2: Lou in charge.
1: Good luck. Lou in charge.
4: 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Certified chaos merchants. 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
3: Listen.
0: Here we go.
3: At the... I can't think of the word right now.
4: Expense.
3: Well, at the... No, at the risk of me removing myself from the show... God, Lou in charge sounds good.
4: It does, doesn't it?
3: Lou in charge.
0: It does sound good. Mm. It sounds like a Nickelodeon sitcom.
3: It does.
0: Lou in charge.
3: Yeah. And it starts with Lou and a slight giggle from the audience as she walks in.
0: Arms crossed on the poster.
4: Oh, that's just Lou in charge.
3: Yeah.
4: So this pretty much started because a bloke called Russell, he went to a Triple M event and he thought that the show for a whole year was called Lou in Charge.
3: Lou in charge.
4: Which is hilarious. And then he only found out about 3 months ago. He thought Judge was my little sidekick. You're a little Robin.
3: Well, it's the same thing when we went to the races that time and they released a bloody newspaper article.
4: Oh, yeah.
3: And it was Louisa Dalton and her co-host, Jack Archer. Excuse me?
4: And then I got him a T-shirt that said co-host.
3: Yeah.
4: So what I wanted to do, get some callers on the line. Pretty much I'm just in charge. Yeah, so whatever I say, you have to do it.
0: If you do it, you win a Fireball Blazing Apple prize pack.
4: Yes.
3: Good stuff.
4: All right. Ben.
5: Hello.
4: Howdy, Ben. How are you?
5: No. I'm really well.
4: Okay, Ben, I am in charge. I'll let you get away with that once.
3: No, you get the prize pack without even having to do anything.
4: Okay, Ben, I'm a massive Justin Bieber fan. I want you to sing a Justin Bieber song for me, like Baby or Sorry or something.
5: Like Baby, oh.
4: Yes.
3: There it is. Give me one more, Baby.
4: A little bit more.
5: Baby.
0: Final prize pack.
4: Okay, he's done it.
3: No.
4: Jack, star jump for the rest of the break.
0: Wow.
3: Oh, no.
0: Yeah. You have to. Lou's in charge.
4: Okay. There you go. Thanks, Jack. All right. Kelly. Hello, Kelly.
6: Hey.
4: How you going?
6: I'm fantastic.
4: That's good. Now, Kel.
6: I'm ready for you.
4: I'd like you to talk to us in a baby voice.
6: Oh, my little babies, hello. And you're so cute today. Oh, look at you, your little bubble, bubble.
4: And what have you been doing today, Kelly?
6: Talking to my little baby, mini dash hand.
4: Fireball for you, Cal.
0: Nice one.
4: Okay, keep going.
0: Keep star jumping, Jarch.
4: Okay, Tim. Hi, Tim.
7: How you going? And how's your little offside of Judge going?
4: Yeah, he's good. Thanks, mate. He's just doing his star jump.
5: Yes.
4: Timmy, I'd like you to give us Timmy, an accent, maybe Shaggy from Scooby-Doo.
8: That's an impression.
4: Impression,
8: not an
4: sorry.
7: A zoinks.
4: A bit more, Tim.
7: That Scoob? You got some Scooby stats, Scoob?
0: Yes.
4: Bit more.
8: That's pretty good.
7: I'll do a better Scooby, but you're in charge.
4: Go, so, Scooby. Go, Scooby.
7: Zoinks. Reggie, what are we going to do, Reggie?
4: Okay, well done, Tim. Fireball for you. Jack, you can stop star jumping, but go out and get me a Pepsi Max and a packet of popcorn.
3: No worries.
4: Now.
3: I will.
4: Right now.
3: That's what I'm doing.
4: Get out.
3: That's what I'll do.
4: You won't come back for the rest of the show. I'm in charge. Beautiful.
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12: Tugra Strait Whale getting busy both ways past the train station for the highway, and the highway steady, Rimba and Lizarro and Marara. Tumbiambi Berkeley Vale, a bit busy. Wyong Road both ways here, Tumbi Road and Tumbi Creek Road. No problems, Tookley Main Road, Moss Avenue, a bit busy on sea for West Gosford, Central Coast Highway, Brisbane Drive and Carry On Hill Steady, Woi Woi Road. A message for bike riders. Always wear a brightly coloured helmet and clothing so other road users can see you easily. Let's look out for each other on our roads. That's those traffic on the Central Coast, 107.7 Triple M.
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0: Lou and Jarge for your Chewbacca Tuesday, and it's time for a new segment we like to call Farty at Too Farty. What do you reckon?
1: I love you've just come up with that.
0: Just gave it to me.
2: Farty at Too Farty.
0: Farty at Too Farty.
1: Maybe it's Party at Too Farty.
2: Mm. No.
1: Because you still get, okay.
2: Not at all. Sorry, my segment, shut it.
1: Well, he came up with it.
2: Yeah, but I've got the sheet.
0: Blue segment, Jarge, please, a bit of respect.
1: Oh, he's cut that I tried to change it. Okay, do your thing then, go on.
2: How much we fart in a day?
1: How far to... we've fallen from the judge being in here.
2: I'll bring him back.
1: Sorry, ma'am.
2: This is my courtroom now.
1: Yes, ma'am.
2: According to science, and which age group is the gassiest? Would you like to have a guess which age group is the gassiest, Jack?
1: Kid, it's got to be geriatrics.
0: Is he what? Right? Is he right?
1: Am I right or wrong?
2: Just the way you... It was just funny. Wrong!
1: Wrong?
2: Where's my gavel?
1: You're not a judge.
0: Oh, there it is.
2: I'm the judge of farts.
0: The gavel's not meant to be in here.
1: You're judge.
2: Okay, no, Jack, you're wrong.
1: Okay.
2: Adults age 26 to 45 for the gassiest.
1: So I'm smack bang in the middle.
2: Yeah.
0: Mm, I'm in there too.
2: Yeah, so am I. This age group recorded the highest average number of daily farts, just over 5. So that's the average amount a person farts a day, five times.
0: I thought it'd be more.
2: I'm not a farter.
1: Oh, gassy guts over there.
2: I honestly reckon I'd fart once a day. I'm not even. That's. I know it sounds
1: you're
2: like
1: you're doing
2: like,
1: the chick thing. No, I'm just a, like pretty gear.
2: I can't tell you how many poops I do.
1: How many?
2: I've done 2 today. Well, I'm not opposed.
1: And we're not even halfway through.
2: I'm not opposed to telling you that.
1: Right.
2: But I just. I'm not a gassy girl. I'm more of a.
1: You're just
2: full motion.
1: More just pure fecal matter.
2: I guess.
1: Just full of shit.
2: Yeah. Pretty much.
0: We know not really, because she's pooping so much.
1: That's true. You know. Okay.
0: He's getting rid of
2: but
0: it.
2: But I've got plenty of health issues. Don't go by my poop rules.
1: Yeah, pools. I think five does seem less than what it should be.
2: Well, not for Wumpy, Lockie, my boyfriend.
1: That's got to be 50.
2: It's outrageous how much he farts.
1: I reckon he just consumes so much produce that he has to.
2: I think he's gluten-free. And he's just tooting his way.
1: Oh, you think he's intolerant, gluten intolerant, and he's just,
2: because he eats so much pasta and bread.
1: Yep.
2: So I think he's...
1: Does he ever get bad indigestion, acid reflux and that?
2: He just farts it out, Judge.
1: Which is all at the other end. Yeah, I'm the other way.
2: I know.
1: Bad acid reflux and burping.
2: Yeah, you're burp. I'm a bit of a burper too.
1: Yeah, you are.
2: Burp guts. So the other day, this is how much Locke farts and also how much he does not care. We were walking to a cafe and there was an Uber Eats driver packing in the food, you know, into their little backpack in the back. And Lockie just goes, and then he goes, oh, Lou, come on. Like, so one of, and I go, oh, no, it wasn't me. He was like, that's disgusting in public.
0: Yeah,
1: that is good.
2: And then he just started giggling. But you've heard him.
1: I've just noted him being in a social situation where it's you, me, and him, and some other fella that he doesn't know, and he'll just fart. And I'm like, brother, what are you doing? Like, you don't know. Like,
2: and you're not, it's just like, oh, yeah, sorry, guys.
1: Care factor zero.
2: Sometimes he won't even say sorry. Sorry, Locke, if you're listening.
1: He blames us for making him feel weird about it.
2: He's like, oh, guys. Yeah, sorry, Locke. We still love you and your gassy guts.
1: Yeah, we do. You're just a big farter, mate.
0: Just a big farter.
1: Okay, farty at Too Farty. How'd we feel about it?
2: I didn't mind it.
0: Felt good.
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5: Why on Tucker Street busy northbound from Johnson Road up towards the train station, southbound busy from Allison Road. M1 travelling well between Sydney and Newcastle through the Central Coast with Carrion Hill looking good both ways at Woiwoi Road. West Gosford Central Coast Highway busy both ways, Prismwater Drive and Tookley Main Road, Moss Avenue, a good run. 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That's latest traffic on the Central Coast, 107.7 Triple M.
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21: Hey, Jess Rouse here. A rescission motion regarding Australia Post payment options will be discussed at tonight's council meeting. Locals were in uproar when council announced they were going to stop payments being able to be made at the local post office. The Terrigal MP is calling yesterday's funding announcement for Empire Bay Drive nothing new. Adam Crouch says a traffic study was announced 19 months ago and yesterday's $15 million from the Albanese government is an existing commitment. The state government has launched a new psychosocial advisory service to help workers and employers address issues like bullying. It comes as psychosocial complaints to Safe Work New South Wales have more than doubled in the past 5 years. Executive Director Petrina Casey says the new service can facilitate in-depth conversations, practical advice and referral pathways.
22: The phone will be picked up by trauma-informed trained advisors. So part of the funding was 7 full-time staff that we have now recruited.
21: And Sanitarium at Berkeley Vale has officially been recognised by the state government.
23: Triple M National News.
24: Hi there, I'm Amy Goggins. Police claim some of the people who were present at the time of a shooting in northwest Sydney are not cooperating with investigators. Emergency services rushed to the unit about 5 last night. An 11-year-old boy remains in a critical condition. Here's Superintendent Naomi Moore.
25: This is very early in the investigation and there are a number of people that we are yet to speak with. We haven't been able to speak to the child himself. We do not know and we are not eliminating any possibility about how this tragic situation happened.
24: Three 18-year-old men were arrested, police releasing two and charging one with concealing a serious indictable offence. Australia has joined calls for international safeguards on artificial intelligence to ensure it remains under human control. PM Anthony Albanese among more than 20 world leaders who've signed a declaration at the United Nations in New York. And a new study has found the majority of women have experienced at least one form of abuse on online dating sites in the past 3 months.
0: IMS has arrived. Game-changing treatment plans for men to look better. Go to hims.com.au. IMS. Look better.
24: Nathan Cleary is set to line up for Penrith in Sunday's preliminary final against Newcastle. The star half's been managing a foot injury from week one of the finals, but teammate Isaiah Yeo says they're confident he'll be ready.
1: Yeah, like in terms of that, like he's missed a week of training, but like he's got the runs on the board. He does enough away from the field, and to be fair, I don't think he's really missed a game throughout the whole season. That's including Origin.
24: And Nick Dacos says he didn't expect to break the record, taking out last night's Brownlow medal with a 47 vote.
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21: Showers hanging around this afternoon, getting down to 13 degrees tonight and a shower or two again tomorrow before it heats up on the weekend. 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

0: chew back and choose. All the fun rolling on. Lord Judge.
1: No, okay. I've got a bone to pick with you.
2: Oh, yeah.
1: You'd be doing something really naughty on the company card.
2: Classic. Classic me, right, guys? You forgive me because I'm all cute and cool and that.
1: It's happened too many times. It's an intervention next.
2: All right. Well, after that, obviously you're going to kick me out of this, so I better find a cool job.
1: Oh, God, he's good.
0: Very good.
1: Shut up.
0: Lou and Judge is all coming up.

0: The early drive home on this lovely Tuesday, it's Triple M's Lou and Charge.
1: Charge is looking around the room trying not to make eye contact with me.
2: I feel attacked.
1: Buddy.
2: What?
1: Eye contact, please. Stop looking away. I've had to bring this up on air, haven't I?
2: Shivers.
1: Someone keeps buying stuff on the company card, don't you, bud?
2: Yeah.
1: And we've got proper big accountants now.
2: Yeah.
1: It's becoming an issue.
2: Yeah.
1: So the other weekend, I'm sitting at home on a Saturday evening. Judge is out and about. And I get notifications for our business account.
2: Yikes.
1: So I just see pop up, 200, 124, 98 bucks, $64.
2: Yeah.
1: Daddy's buying rounds at the pub on the wrong card.
2: Listen, in my defense, may I please defend myself?
1: Come on.
2: If I...
1: Yeah, I've told you how many times I told you to draw...
2: I'm not going
1: to
2: bring my cards out on
1: How many times have I told you to draw a cross with a texter on your credit card?
2: Listen.
1: Do it after the show.
2: So just for the listeners out there, I've got two business cards. One for me and Lou's company and one for my own. Now, they are identical. And so can I just be honest? I try and implement these little things where it's like, well, I'm going to put that one in the this section of my wallet so that I don't use it. So I just use my actual business card. Because when I do have
1: lunatic soups later.
2: Yeah, a few lunatic soups later. Listen, I then completely forget which is which. And when I am out, I accidentally buy rounds.
1: You forget which. Implemented as well.
2: But then this is the dumb thing. This is what you and me do. This is the stupid thing. If we're like, I'll be in the pub and you do the same thing.
1: Mm.
2: And a bloke will go, Judge. I'll go, g'day, mate. And he goes, oh, mate, love the potty. You know, whatever. I go, cheers, big fella. Well, love the radio show. Thanks, mate. Blah, blah, blah, blah, blah. And then he'll be sitting there with like five of his mates. I'm like, you boys want rums?
1: I know.
2: That's why COVID was so good for me.
1: Good.
2: Oh, well, not really. No. Not even really. It's just like, hey, okay,
1: come on, boys.
2: You know? And so I mix up the cards. And so, yes, I apologize.
1: It's also ticked my memory of another time when it was your wedding. And this was hilarious to watch. Josh paid for his ice sculpture from the business account.
0: Well, it must be nice.
1: Yeah, must be nice. And his flower bill as well.
2: So, no, because I was paying all these invoices, these little invoices that, like, the last one, Steph was like, you need to pay these ASAP. So I go, okay, I'm going to do an admin day. And I've obviously pulled out the wrong card. And I've just sat there and I've just started paying all these invoices. And Eddie, the boys that we used to work with, they were seeing it. And Lou was like, I think, have you seen these things? And Eddie was like, mate, I'm across it. He said, I think I'll just leave him until after the wedding and then let him know, hey, big fella, wrong account.
0: Mm. Then hit you with the bill though.
2: Well, of course.
0: Yeah.
2: Because.
0: Like, straight after the wedding, here's the bill.
2: Yeah.
1: It was a hefty ice sculpture, I tell you that much, Jack.
2: Don't worry about me, big fella. I remember having an ice sculpture.
1: I do.
2: Do you?
1: I think it was caviar on it or something fancy.
0: So the number's 133353. We'll take your calls next. What did you accidentally buy using the company card? On Triple M's Lou and Judge.
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6: Traffic along the Pacific Highway in Darimba. It's slow both ways at Chidaway Road and steady for the M1 south out of Somersby. Central Coast Highway punching up around Erin Affair both ways. Terrigal, Charles K Drive to Scenic Highway is looking slow. Terrigal Drive to Willoughby Road pretty busy in both directions and slow to Ocean View Drive. 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That's latest traffic on the Central Coast. 107.7 Triple M.
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7: Central Coast's average unleaded price today is around $2.41 a litre, while some servos are selling it as low as $2.27. 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

0: It's Lou and Jarge on Triple M. Our number is 133353, and we are asking you...
1: What did you accidentally put on the company card? Jarge has been doing it for 3 years, five years probably.
2: So listeners, the cards are identical, and so when I'm there and after a few soups, I pull it out and just pay for it.
1: Have you drawn on it? Do it right now.
2: All right.
1: Well, maybe.
2: Well, you spin your yard because you got a gnarly one.
1: Yeah, I've got it. Someone I know.
2: See, look at that.
1: She had her. Yeah, we'll draw on one of them.
2: You've probably forgotten which one's which.
1: She had a. Her company card accidentally attached to her Uber Eats, and she ended up.
2: Hold on. Accidentally.
1: No, she actually did, Jack.
2: Yeah.
1: And she had a bill of about $14,000 of Gazigo Miss.
2: 14 grand?
1: Yeah, over like 2 years.
2: $7,000 a year. Yeah, we'd probably do that with GEG.
1: 100%. Tony, what did you accidentally put on the company card?
3: $700 worth of bras and bras and
1: things. That's my girl. Take it to the bedroom.
2: What? Now, Tony, so that was pure accident.
3: Oh, pure accident. It was on my phone. You know, I got the electronic cards and they were both the same color. Yeah. Yep.
2: So at the end of the day, your boss knew what brassieres you had bought for life.
3: Yep. My boss is my partner too. So, you know, double win.
2: Don't think it mattered.
1: Yeah. I don't think you're transferring back.
2: He said, hey, I need to pull you in for a meeting, Tony.
1: Happy days.
2: Hey, love this red lacy one, by the way. Thank you. Zach, mate, what'd you spend on the corporate card?
4: $1,800.
1: Why?
4: So I went out and played some golf with my mate for my birthday.
2: Yep.
4: And after a round of golf, you know, wasn't shooting them very well, so I thought I'd buy myself a new driver.
2: Yep.
4: Thing is, it was my company, and that card was linked to the Mrs. card. And I got home and she was filthy.
2: Wait, $1,800 for a driver.
1: Yeah, who used it? The ex professional? Seriously.
4: Tailor-made.
2: I didn't know they could get up to that.
1: It's an expensive sport.
2: Is unbelievable.
1: Craig, what did you put on the card?
2: Trouble.
5: A gentleman at our work put $1,000 worth of condoms onto the corporate credit card when he went to China.
1: How lucky does he think he's getting? Good God.
2: Well, it's a lucky country, the lucky number seven.
1: Probably only needed seven.
2: You know what he's done, Craig? He's probably gone over there, got nothing, but gone, oh, you're impressed, the boys here. Yeah, can I get $1,000 worth of condoms, please?
1: Mate, you don't like that.
2: That's how he talked. He goes, the boys will love that.
1: Piggy?
2: Piggy? Is this Piggy?
6: Yeah, how you going?
1: Oh, g'day, Piggy.
2: G'day, Piggy. How are you?
6: Bloody good, guys. Bloody good. Yeah, I sort of thought I'd get away with it, but I didn't. But, went on a four-wheel drive trip and I used company fuel card.
1: Oh, so it's like you can usually use it around town, but not when you're burning through. How much did you spend over the weekend?
6: Well, it was over 3 weeks, and after a week they caught me out, and I'd already spent over $1,000.
2: No way.
1: Pigs.
2: Piggy.
1: Piggy, you little pig. Get out of the sty.
2: That is so funny.
1: Thanks, Piggy.
0: Good job.
2: These yards. Yeah.
1: Piggy.
0: Well, your people.
2: It's kindred spirits.
0: It is.
7: Yeah. Yep. Certified chaos merchants. Triple M's Lou and Jarge for your early drive home.
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9: Traffic along the Pacific Highway in Darimba. It's slow both ways at Chinaway Road and steady for the M1 south out of Somersby. Central Coast Highway punching up around Erin Affair both ways. Terrigal, Charles K Drive to Scenic Highway is looking slow. Terrigal Drive to Willoughby Road pretty busy in both directions and slow to Ocean View Drive. 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
1: So I saw this on the talk, the tickety-tockety-tockety-roo.
2: Yep.
1: So if you need a new job, this one's for you. So,
2: oh, good woman.
1: It was a list of some of the coolest jobs people have.
2: Okay.
1: Like, they're wild. Like, I know there'd be jobs, but you can't, like, wow, you'd forget that someone actually has to do this. A crossword constructor for the New York Times.
2: Yeah, it'd be a great job, but you've got to be so smart.
1: So smart.
2: I can't even do them.
1: Neither. I can't even do a Rubik's Cube.
2: That's normal.
1: Is it?
3: Yeah, I can't do a Rubik's Cube.
1: Oh, I thought heaps of people could do them.
2: People learn how to do it, but yeah. It's like...
1: It'd be a cool party trick. Imagine just having one in my blazer pocket right now and being like, check this.
2: Oh, mate, you'd be the coolest cat out.
1: At the pub? Oh, guys, check this.
2: No, not even guys, check this. You're just nonchalant about it. Like, you've got your wine, you sit there by just doing a Rubik's Cube.
1: Yeah, on your... Like, people who read books and try to look like they're not.
2: Very performative.
1: Yeah. My aunt works at a gas station solely for submarines.
2: Beep, no beep, way.
1: Beep, beep, beep, beep, reversing in the water.
2: What? Oh, yeah, that's pretty bloody cool.
1: Yeah. Mystery shopper from five-star resort.
2: Sorry, in my brain, of course they breached the surface to fill up with fuel, but in my brain there's like a Caltex on the bottom of the ocean with the lights and they like pull in, scuba in
1: like
2: and tap their card.
3: That's how it works in SpongeBob.
1: Yeah. Someone's under the water with a little...
2: Not a girl. No, that's pretty good.
1: Mystery... Shut it. Mystery shopper for five-star resorts has to stay at the resorts undercover and experience all they have to offer and review their stay, and they're paid to do it.
2: Okay.
1: All around the world.
2: So that is potentially the best job in the world.
1: 100%. I like this one. Again, really hard. You have to be really smart. Designing escape rooms. I hate those. They're so hard.
2: Those are things I just can't comprehend how they even... Yeah.
1: Lockie and I once did one like criminally hungover, and as soon as she closed the door, we were like, why?
2: You were locking in. You need a key for that.
1: Nah, it's good.
2: You need a key for that lock. It could be called the lock key. I'm happy with them all.
1: I run a prestigious violin shop handling the most expensive musical instruments in history.
2: Oh, that's cool. So historical music, so like Mozart's bloody piano.
1: Yeah, and his violin.
3: That's a bit stressful.
2: It would be stressful.
1: Okay, this one's cool. I'm a toy designer for Squishmallows. They're like big toys.
2: Sick.
1: I know someone who is a legit candy taster at the Skittles factory.
2: That's mad Skittles.
1: I love Skittles.
2: God, they're good.
1: The sour ones.
2: They are bloody good.
1: Mm. My personal favourite, which I think if I was to leave here, this would be my job. My aunt does the countdown for NASA. 10.
2: Oh, no way.
1: 9. 8. 7. 6.
2: Yours is too ominous.
1: 5.
2: It's too ominous.
1: 4.
2: Too excited.
1: 3.
2: Too normal.
1: 2.
2: Weird.
1: 1. Take off.
0: And that is us for today. Lou and Judge on Triple M. We'll be back tomorrow for Winston Churchill Wednesday. See ya.
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7: Heading on the M1 is delay-free coming up through Mount White and trouble-free all the way through to Newcastle. We are still seeing a major bunch-up of traffic coming through West Gosford to the Central Coast Highway, really slowing all the way through to East Gosford, starting to thin out once you approach Wamberal and Willoughby Road. Traffic for Terrigal, Charles K Drive is slow. 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That's the latest traffic on the Central Coast, 107.7 Triple M.
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14: Hi there, I'm Amy Goggins. An 11-year-old boy remains in a critical condition after a shooting in Sydney's northwest, with police now examining possible organised crime links. Superintendent Naomi Moore says last night's shooting is not believed to be part of the city's gangland war. However, several people inside the Norwest home are known to police.
15: Police are aware of the premises. Police have engaged with the occupants previously. And again, that's all I want to say about that at the moment.
14: A new study says sexual harassment, manipulation and controlling behaviour are widespread on dating apps, sparking calls for tougher safety rules. Major US broadcasters have halted pool coverage of President Donald Trump after three media outlets were banned from the White House. And the AFL might be counting down to Kylie, but the NRL Grand Final is set to be held without a big pre-game entertainment act. Nine Entertainment reporting negotiations have broken down with singer Tones and I, with the NRL to instead donate $1 million to Junior Rugby League.
16: Aussie men deserve to look and feel their best. That's where Hims comes in. Go to hims.com.au. Hims. Look better.
14: Nathan Cleary looks set to shake off his foot injury and face the Knights in Penrith's prelim on Sunday. Teammate Liam Martin playing down concern around the superstar halfback.
17: I think he had a well-earned rest the other week, but I think he's all right, so a bit of carry on, I reckon.
14: And fresh Brownlow medalist Nick Dacos wants Lachie Neal lining up on grand final day. Neal will front the AFL tribunal tonight, trying to overturn a one-match ban for striking.
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21: Does it really matter if Giuseppe polishes the spoons in his restaurant? All that matters is that the pasta is good. That it's made the way pasta should be, and served by someone who loves pasta. that the lighting's warm and the music gentle, and that you're not thinking about the streak on your spoon instead of pasta. 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Because it matters.
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1: In a world of mediocrity, these guys are considered mediocrity. 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
1: It's a two-hour show that'll make you wonder, well, then why didn't they call it the Rush Hour Wars? Maroon, Millie and Nathan Hindmarsh are Triple M's Rush Hour.
25: Hello everybody, welcome to the Rush Hour. We are calling on the extensive six-man bench once again today. It's Lockie with you filling in for Maroon, who's still unwell. Hindy's here.
26: Yeah.
25: Hello, Nathan.
26: Hello, Lockie. I thought Frank Walsh from National Tile was in for a second, wasn't I? Hello.
25: It was. You maybe have a word to them. You could add another brand deal.
26: Your fingers in pies.
25: Another finger in the pies. And also, we don't have Millie Elliott, but we do have Adam Elliott. Welcome to the Rush Hour.
27: Thanks for having me on, guys. Speaking of the six-man bench,
26: yeah,
27: a bit different to my experiences with the six-man bench, actually getting a start today. So that is great.
26: We've lost a couple of back rowers.
27: Yeah.
26: We haven't lost any halves or wingers, so you're getting the start, mate.
27: And back in the day of 18th man in the warm-up, you probably saw a few times, Heine, you take the 18th man takes the starter out, you get a start. I've taken the starter out today, and I don't know, she might have a couple of knives in the back. I'll see if
26: there's not big shoes to fill, if that makes sense.
27: The bar's low.
26: Well, you've been in here more times than she has this year, so that's saying something. She's never around. She's a busy lady, your wife, isn't she?
27: Yeah, I don't know. I was driving in here today, so I left her at home with the two kids, one six-year-old boy on school holidays and the one-year-old. And she, you know, usually that's in me in that position. And I was pretty happy to come to the radio for a couple of hours and get away from it and hang out with you guys. So
25: she's got it pretty good, doesn't she?
27: She's got it pretty good.
26: Yeah. It's a sausage fest to get in here today. I love it. She was meant to be in here today, though, wasn't she, Milhouse?
27: Yeah,
26: she was.
27: She's
26: a bit crook.
27: She's
26: a bit flu-y. Yeah,
27: she's a bit crook.
26: Bit of pink eye.
27: Come down this morning and it looked like something had bitten her. Yeah,
26: right.
27: A bit of pink eye. Yeah, I don't know. My young fella is staying with us at the moment. I don't know if he's had her pillow and he
26: just rip it off her pillow.
27: Got her a beauty, but yeah, she's under the weather.
25: Okay. Well, exciting news, I guess. Well, you are still taking the show on the road again tomorrow, Hindy.
26: Yes, we are.
25: We've got wounded soldiers. We're hoping Maroon will be there.
26: Well, I think we're scraping the bottom of the barrel now. Luke Keary, he'll be at the OB.
25: You're kidding.
26: And I'm talking about, when I say the OB, our outside broadcast at the Vicar Hotel in Dural.
25: Yeah.
26: We will be there thanks to Macca's. You're going to get first 50 people get a free cheeseburger. You get a schooner of whatever you want.
25: That's right.
26: Going to be an awesome afternoon, evening.
25: Yeah.
26: Listening to myself, Luke Keary. Maybe Peter Wynne will be there.
25: One
26: of the greats from Para.
25: Exactly. So if you don't score here.
26: It's going to be a great afternoon.
25: When the footy's on and you can't miss a moment, get Macca's delivered for a 99-cent delivery fee only on the My Macca's app. And it's finals time. It's prelim finals time. We've got our prelim final team list Tuesday coming up next on the Rush Hour.

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What's green, gold and 100 years strong? 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

0: Adams.
1: Yeah, it's the prelim final edition this week. The big talking point is Sam Walker, number 7 for the Sydney Roosters. DCE back to the 6.
2: Well, we kind of had a bit of discussion around this yesterday. He's obviously got to be at 100%, otherwise Trent Robinson would not be playing, correct, Adam? Do you think he's at 100%, or will he be...
3: I don't think he'd be at 100%. I definitely don't. I know the syndesmosis surgeries and injury turnarounds nowadays are so much quicker. He would be pretty close, but he wouldn't be 100% yet.
2: Because his game is not just catch and pass and service his outside backs and his back rowers. He is around the ruck. He's stepping, he's kicking, he's chipping, he's grubbering. He's doing so much more than what I think, I'm not going to say a standard half does, but he gets amongst it and likes to run his own game. I just hope that he gets through this game. I know they've got all the coaching staff there, the medical staff, all that sort of stuff would have given him the green big tick, but
3: it's hard, isn't it? Because you go, well, if you don't play him this week.
2: You've got the big dance.
3: Don't play him this week and Hugo Savala plays, they kill it, they win, they're through to the grand final, do you then make that change leading into the biggest game of the biggest game of his life? So maybe it's like, well, we've got to get him on at some point this week, give him a test. Hugo is on the bench, obviously. You wouldn't want to burn an interchange, especially for an outside back.
2: Hugo's in the 18 jersey this 18. Week.
3: We know the six-man bench doesn't mean much, but he's definitely a part of the six-man bench. But, I wonder if it's, is it tactics? How much would the Dolphins change their game plan thinking Sam Walker's playing? How much would they train this week for his little kicks and different things like that?
2: That's exactly right. Yeah. Yes.
3: Why not do it? It doesn't change anything if Hugo does actually start at half, but he wears the 18.
2: And he's going to need if they do make it to the grand final with Chooks, and it's a big chance they will, it's a 50-50 chance they will, he's going to need the run under his belt anyway.
3: That's what I think.
2: So if they get out to a score of the Roosters, do you hook him and just go, righto, Hugo, you take the rest of the game?
3: You would.
2: Just for the time under his
1: feet. DCE, the kicking game, just get him to the corners, let him ice it.
2: Yeah, well, we'll have to wait and see. Dolphins, on the other hand, ins and outs for them. Team's pretty much the same, is it not?
1: Pretty much the same.
2: Pretty much the same.
1: In the other match, the Panthers, they've named Cleary in the 7. There is a bit of doubt over him still. He's Nathan Cleary. I can't see him not starting this one. But Blaise Talangi's also been named in the centre. They've had a bit of Luke Garner there. Paul Alamotti's fighting injury as well. But Blaise in the centres, coming up against, this exciting Knights backline.
2: Blaise has got a bit of a hard rap, and he's obviously been dropped from first grade as a permanent member of the side, and he's played a couple of reserve grade games this year. But I think having him in the centres, it's just sides know now that he's not a great defender.
3: He's up against Bradman Best.
2: Yeah, yes. So that is going. He's going to have his hands full there. And then once you start, and there's the thing for me is,
3: respectfully though, who plays there if he doesn't? Do you put Garner in the centres against Bradman, who is a back rower? At least Blaise Talangi's got the legs to probably go with Bradman
2: out. That's what I'm thinking. Yeah, and if there is an opportunity, and for support play as well, like Blaise is quick.
3: He's a great attacking player.
2: Yeah, but you don't want your wingers and your centres or your inside. Your back rolls and all that, starting to panic about your defensive issues. So all of a sudden, Blaze, he's been run over once, and all of a sudden the wingers and the back rolls and the halves are helping him, coming to jam in to help. And there's opportunities there for offloads. It's going to be
3: especially around, like, the young back rowers for the Knights, Francis Manulalueli and Jermaine McEwen. They've been dynamic as well. So you're putting a lot of pressure on the halves of Penrith.
2: Yeah.
3: And
2: then Dylan Lucas comes on.
3: He's coming as well. So there's a lot of attacking strike on the fringe of the ruck for Newcastle, and they've scored so many tries there.
2: I reckon this is going to be a belter of a game. I think the fact that I'm leaning towards Penrith, we'll give our tips later in the week, but I'm leaning towards Penrith purely for the fact that they've had that week off. What we saw from the sides who have been rested, they've been much better.
1: Yeah, that's it. It's going to be, two great games this weekend. It'll be an awesome grand final. Everyone that gets to air today on the Rush Hour, we are putting in the draw to win tickets to the NRL Grand Final.
2: You don't win tickets straight away. You go into the draw.
1: You go into
2: to win
1: the draw.
2: Four tickets. Good tickets.
3: Get on air.
1: These expensive are great tickets. I want to say the best tickets, but they are fantastic tickets.
2: Fantastic.
1: It's the Rush Hour and Triple M.

0: It's the Rush Hour on Triple M. We've got Lockie filling in for Maroon, Adam Elliott filling in for his wife Millie, Hindy filling in for Nathan Hindmarsh.
1: The stalwart.
0: No, he's still here. There you are. And Adam, you came into the office today. You almost didn't make it in because, you basically told us you'd been humbled in front of your son.
1: Yeah.
0: Can you talk to us what happened today?
1: There was a moment there. Obviously, it's been raining today, so I thought I needed to go burn some energy off this six-year-old of mine and took him to Flip Out.
2: The
0: trampoline park.
1: Trampolines everywhere.
0: Okay.
1: And he's actually at the age now where he's figured out front flips, back flips. Like, he's pretty handy on it. But I like to sort of show that I've still got it. And
2: this will be good.
1: There was a period there where he was trying to jump onto this wall. There's a little ledge there, and he probably had three cracks at it. And he looked like Spider-Man there, but he was bouncing off the wall.
2: How high is this wall?
1: Oh, I'm going to say 2 meters.
2: Mm-hmm.
1: Yeah, so very achievable from a trampoline.
2: Okay, yes.
1: You get a good run-up.
2: A good bounce.
1: Good bounce. So I've thought, and there's a few other kids around, mind you, as well. So something I've always struggled with, peer pressure. And I thought, I'm going to be the king here. I'll be the king of the kids. I'm the only adult on the trampoline floor at the time as well.
2: That should have told you something.
1: And I thought, they're all trying to just go off the closest trampoline to the wall. I've got to paint the picture. And I thought, no, I'm going to go from tramp to wall, get the double bounce. But I overshot it, and it sent me sideways into the wall, and I kinked my neck severely. I got a big burner, like you played rugby league. Like, I've tried to tackle Nelson Asafa Solomona off the kickoff. And my little fella goes, I'm laying on the ground. And he said, Dad, come on, we're going to the next one. And I just had to look at him and say, mate, Dad's hurt.
0: Mm.
1: And I just agreed to come on here today and cover for Mill, and I thought, I'm going to have to call in here.
0: So the question we're asking is, when did you try and show you still had it and failed? The number's 133353. Now, I'm not trying to be rude, I'm not trying to be offensive, but Hindy, when I heard this is our question today, I did think that you must have some stories.
2: You know what? I actually don't, because I've never failed trying to impress my children yet.
0: Okay.
2: So I know whether it comes to swimming races, you know, motorbikes, or handling animals, I'm still the best in the house. And my boys know it. And if they're listening, you'll never get one over on Dad.
1: Geez, I'd like to see some proof.
2: You know what I can't do?
0: Yeah.
2: Sorry, this is because scooters are back. Not the Razor scooters, like the scooters, like the Razor, the push scooter, without the bloody engine on it.
1: Yeah, I know what you're saying. The skate park scooter.
2: Yeah, skate park scooters. Yeah. They're back. So they've come the full circle in our house. Teenage boys are out of it. 10-year-olds, they're into it, right?
0: Oh.
2: I jumped on one the other day in the house.
1: Oh, they're smaller than you think.
2: Oh, they are, yes. And I've gone down the hallway, and off the end of our hallway is the lounge room. And as the and it's got a, probably I'm going to say a.
1: And the hallway's, it was about 50 metres, the hallway?
2: The hallway's not that long.
1: Yeah.
2: The hallway's, it's 20 metres long, right, okay. And there's a little step that goes down in the lounge room. And I thought I was just going to roll off the step, a little jump. What I've done is I've gone over and I've just, instead of jumping in both wheels landing in the lounge room, it's kind of tilted, nose first into the lounge room floor, ass over tit, into the other lounge, took a bit of bark off. But no one saw it, so no one was home. I just was scooting around the house by myself. So.
1: You dobbed yourself in.
2: I just did.
0: 133353. The question is, when did you try and show that you still had it and failed miserably? 133353. What a prize we've got here. Well, obviously, everyone who gets to air is in the running to win tickets to the NRL Grand Final, but our favourite caller will win tickets to Ice House at the ICC next year. Triple M presenting Ice House, Man of Colours Tour. Every song from the album live, playing the ICC Sydney on June 19. 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
1: Truck crash M1 Mount White at the checking station affecting southbound traffic. Also looking quite busy for the Central Coast Highway from West Gosford through to Erina. The time at the moment of 24 minutes. Looking busy around Forests Beach, the entrance road north through to Baddow Bay Road and Cresthaven Avenue. 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That's worth pulling over for. And September 22, participating stores excludes IGA and local grocer. That's the latest traffic on the Central Coast, 107.7 Triple M.
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0: Triple M's Rush Hour with Maroon, Millie and Nathan Hindmarsh. 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

0: It's the Rush Hour on Triple M. You got Lachie Hindy and Adam Elliott today. On 133.53, we're asking, when did you try and show that you still had it and fail? Because, Adam, you tried to show your son that you still
1: very
0: had
1: good
0: it.
1: Reminder. Yeah, but I'm not at giving the trampoline up. I'll park. Be back at Clip Out.
2: Is here for another 2 weeks. Just be careful. How old are you now, Adam?
1: 31.
2: Yeah, you're getting on. You're getting on. Just let the kids do the kids stuff. No. You don't have to prove it to anyone.
1: Nah, I think I still do.
2: You've played NRL.
1: You just were on radio before saying you've got it over your kids still.
0: Yeah, and you were very proud. And you were very proud of that.
2: Anyway, we've got Matt on the line. Matt, you there, mate?
3: G'day, boys. How are we?
2: Good. When did you think you still had it but failed?
3: I got on the motorbike in front of the young kids, thought I still had it, got a bit happy with the throttle and ran into the old farm truck and broke my collarbone right up.
1: Mate, how'd you go after it? Did you bounce up and try and act like nothing was wrong?
2: Run it off.
1: Or did you do what I did and curl into a ball?
3: Yeah, that was a bit of pain, mate. Bit of pain.
2: Matt, can I ask also this? Was there a few beverages under the belt prior to this?
3: Oh, I can't disclose that information.
2: No, exactly. Yeah, we understand. Well, thank you, Matt. Thanks, Matt. Thank you, Matt.
0: Darren, when did you try and show you still at it?
4: Hey, boys. Yeah, I bought my daughter a new jump horse for her 16th birthday, and I thought it'd be just get her out and just give her a test run, make sure it was all going to behave itself and all be good. And never even got me bum in the saddle. I was 16 hands one, and ooh. I swung my leg over, and just as I did it, he launched me.
2: Yeah.
4: And I was just like a rocket. I went up about 3 metres in the air,
0: no.
4: Ran down in dive position, knocked myself out. I woke up and my wrist was pointing 90 degrees to me.
2: No. Forearm. Darren, this is the best. This is a great story, Darren. I love this. Bloody horses. There's nothing. I don't think there's anything good about horses. In all honesty, I've had horses as kids. I got kicked in the gut several times. They bite. They just take off when they want to take off. Darren, I've got a story about
1: a horse as well. But 16 hands, one. You've just got no control over this. Like, it's too powerful.
2: And it's an ex-jumper.
1: Exactly. Yeah. I've got a similar story. My six-year-old just went, thought he'd go for a nice little horse ride with Auntie Daisy down in Cabargo at Millie's farm. Last week, and yeah, it's safe to say he won't be going on a horse anymore.
2: He was very similar to Darren. Bucked off out the back.
1: Bucked off and
2: got a kick on
1: mid-air.
2: The one
0: Yeah, right. Oh, yeah.
1: He didn't land on his head, Darren.
0: Well, Matt
1: so.
0: And Darren have both, they're in the running to win NRL Grand Final tickets. Everyone who goes to air is, as we go to Tim on 133.53. Tim, what's your story?
5: G'day, guys. Managed to tear both of my hamstrings. Had a parent and son race at my son's last day of athletics a couple of seasons ago. And basically, parents ran first, and I went, I'm going to win this for my son so he can get first place. Got half a step from the end, tore one hamstring, next step, tore the other one, and woke up the next morning with two massive bruises on the back of my leg because I'd torn both hamstrings and basically couldn't sit down, couldn't do anything, and was the slowest person on the face of the planet for the next 2 weeks.
1: Did you get bragging rights for the race, though, Tim? Did you at least win?
5: He did win, yeah. So I was able to brag that. But there's now an announcement that goes out for every parent at athletics that they are not to try their hardest. They are over 40 and they will hurt themselves. And I am
1: This is definitely good for me to hear.
2: It's good call that. Thank you, Tim.
0: That's why
2: you got to warm up first. Who do we want to give the prize
0: to?
2: Well,
0: that's right. Two tickets to Ice House. Ice House tickets to give away to our favourite caller.
2: Yes, at the ICC too.
1: I really liked Matt and Darren, but...
2: I'm going Darren.
0: What are you going Darren. Yeah, he's Darren. The one who went up on the horse, 3 metres in the air.
1: The fact that he woke up...
2: And knocked himself out.
1: he woke up.
2: With his wrist at a right angle.
1: Yeah.
0: Darren is going to Ice House. Everyone who you just heard is in the running to win NRL Grand Final tickets. As Triple M presents Ice House's Man of Colours tour, every song from the album live, playing the ICC Sydney on June 19. Get your tickets at teglive.com.au. And up next from the ATC, the Australian Turf Club, Steve McMahon is showing off the new menu.
1: Couple of big fans.

0: It is the Rush Hour on Triple M, and off the back of a huge surf to turf day at Royal Randwick last Saturday, the Spring Carnival is officially underway, and we are so excited to be joined by Australian Turf Club CEO Steve McMahon to look ahead to the big weeks of racing ahead. Plus, we're super keen to try the new food menu as well. Steve, welcome to the Rush Hour.
1: Yeah, thanks. Happy to be here.
2: Big day of racing on Saturday.
0: Absolutely.
3: You've just plonked a heap of food in front of us. Let's talk about the Saturday racing first.
1: Yep.
3: What are we expecting crowd-wise out there?
2: Oh, look, we're hoping to get close to 10,000 people again. Everyone who buys a ticket, free transportation, light rail right on the doorstep of Rosehill Gardens. For the first 1,000 people that attend who buy a GA ticket, they get a $20 food and beverage voucher so they can try some of this lovely food, or they can buy a beer under 10 bucks there on the track.
3: Okay, Steve, just explain to me this lovely food. Mm. You know, I've gone to the races. I don't eat much at the races. It's more of a beverage sort of day for me, but this food has gone to another level. It's not just your standard chips or your standard burgers. What have we got here in front of us?
2: Well, look, I think the best one we've got here, and we've got our executive chef out the front who's cooked this up for you all, it's a Japanese chicken donut. So it sounds weird, and when I first heard about it, I was thinking, what the hell's this? When you taste it, it's fantastic, this savory and sweet dish. So it's mirin marinated tempura battered chicken with a Japanese mayo and a pickle salad.
3: Right.
2: So it's race day food with a bit of theatre. So.
3: It's a bit, definitely a bit of theatre. And I love the way we've branded the bun. It's a brioche bun it's on, is it not?
2: It's a donut. It's like, looks like a brioche bun, but it's a donut. It's actually
3: a donut.
2: There.
3: I am going to eat it. Yep. I am going. And is this branding the what branding?
2: It's the ATC logo there.
3: And is that an official brand?
2: It is an official brand.
3: So no one can steal that brand.
2: No one can steal it. It's all ours. It's all the ATC, Australian Turf Club. It's a bit of homage to our Japanese racing partners. We often have Japanese horses come out to Rosehill and Randwick for the Golden Eagle and the like.
3: Holy golly. That's outstanding.
4: Mm. And is this the debut of the new menu?
2: It is the debut of this one. We've also got our fancy steak frites in a cone. So it's in France, in Paris, they're lining the streets to get this steak frites. So we've decided it's basically loaded fries done fancy. So it's got your traditional fries in a cone, and then you've got the tender sliced steak, and then the iconic sauce made from fresh herbs, a French mustard and butter.
3: Well read, mate, well read.
2: I know, thank
3: you. Your chef will executive chef will be very proud. You said cone, in a cone. Obviously can't smoke it. Good one.
2: No, but we've lined it up so you got your special sauce container, because we know it can be a bit messy, but you got your fork there and your ATC branded cone again.
4: Yeah. And so you were saying that you buy a ticket, you get free transport to the races, then you also get a $20 voucher.
2: That's it. So on Saturday, you buy your ticket at theraces.com.au. It gives you free transportation. So you get the train, light rail straight to the doorstep. The first 1,000 people at the gates before race one, so gates open 11, race one 11:55. They get a $20 beverage voucher or food and beverage voucher. So they can buy a beer for less than 10 bucks, or they can buy one of these lovely delicacies or a pie and chips, whatever you want. And also we're going to have a live site there for the AFL, or a watch party as they call it these days, to watch the grand final. Mm-hmm. And there's also a special deal that I think the NRL are doing as well with us, is that if you've got a ticket to the Panthers or Knights preliminary final at Accor, you can redeem a general admission ticket at Rosehill Gardens this Saturday.
3: Well, that's handy. Wow. Yeah, so you're doubling down.
4: It's a massive weekend of sport in Sydney. So the people will be licking their lips on the train on the way out there to get a hold of what Huani's just demolished over there.
3: It is very good.
4: The Japanese donut.
3: It's very good. It is messy, but it's good.
2: It is, but you know, you've got your little container there to catch all your dregs, and it's the same with the steak frit. You know, you go to the Easter show, you get all this fancy food, so we thought we'd bring it straight to Rosehill Gardens this Saturday.
3: Mate, what's the feature race Saturday?
2: So you've got the Yulong Golden Rose, where you've got the favourite there in Guest House with Zach Loiterboyd over 400 metres, 1,400 metres.
3: Do you like it? Are you allowed to say what you like and what you don't like?
2: I do, but as you pointed out before, I stuffed it up last time.
3: Well,
2: I
3: think last time you were in here, you gave us some pretty crappy tips, but anyway.
2: Yeah, well, I think Guest House, you know, it's come back pretty good. But it should be a great race. You get to see all these Golden Slipper horses come back, and should be a great one on Saturday.
4: Yeah, Zach Loiterboyd's been in really good form as well. When it comes to these bigger races, you're back in the horse or you're back in the jockey?
2: I like to do a bit of both. It's like a little bit of a formula. Everyone's got their own little checklist. I like to have one of your top five jockeys, top five trainers. Make sure the barrier's good. Depends on the track. Have a look at the form, of course. If it's placed in the last start, usually a pretty good thing.
4: Yep.
3: Well, how is the track? Because we know we saw a bit of a kerfuffle down there in down south over the weekend where they had to bring the rail out. How far?
2: That's Melbourne. But look, the rail's going to be on the tree.
3: That was your chance
2: Saturday
3: to really just dig it in then down there. Come on, mate.
2: Pun intended, given the problems they had with the track. But no, look, we've got the rail true. It'll be a good four. It looks fantastic conditions. There might be a bit of rain this week, but it's about 30 degrees on Saturday. So in the Golden West, it'll be beautiful.
3: Beautiful. Yeah. Who's your head curator out there?
2: Oh, well, we've got Navesh Ramdani is our head of racing and Mick Wood, and then we've got all the other boys there that Dave and the lot that go and help out and run the track there. So it's in pretty good shape, and it's been running well.
3: All right, if you're not doing anything on Saturday, big day out there at Rose Hill, get out there, get amongst it, try this delicious food, hope you have a winner. And
4: wash it down with a beverage and cool down. 30-degree day.
3: 30-degree day.
2: Whoa. Be here for it, boys. Be here for it.
0: Yeah, tickets are available for Yulong Golden Rose Day this Saturday and Sydney Everest Carnival, 19th of September to the 7th of November at theraces.com.au. Be here for it. Steve, thanks for joining the Rush Hour and bringing us in this delicious food.
2: Thanks, you. Enjoy it all. See you Saturday.
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7: Bar Point, the M1, a crash southbound at Moonee Moody Bridge causing problems. Also very heavy for the Central Coast Highway from West Gosford through to Erina Fair both ways. Terrigal Drive, Ocean View Drive is busy in both directions. The entrance road is slowing up around Baddow Bay for Baddow Bay Road and the entrance road. 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That's the latest traffic on the Central Coast, 107.7 Triple M.
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9: Very hot day across the weekend, but it's going to be windy. About 42 k's an hour winds from
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18: Hey, it's Cam Murray and Jack Wyden from the South Sydney Rabbitohs. Hey, Jack, have you heard that BYO sellers are giving away 3 MGs?
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0: That's right, it's the Rush Hour. We've got Lockie, Hindy and Adam Elliott on the show today. And Hindy, a couple weeks ago, you told us about a drunk purchase that you made. Let's have a listen.
3: I have purchased many, many silly things while under the influence, and the other night was no different. I'd had a couple of beers, and I was looking for a Christmas shirt, but up on my screen popped these Christmas wine glasses, and what caught my eye was the fact that these glasses were half price. I'll give you a little bit of a description what they were. The Christmas glasses collection creates a holiday atmosphere the moment you place it on your table. With realistic raised 3D Christmas decorations, elegant clear glass construction, and beautiful seasonal artwork, that every cup becomes a stunning piece of holiday decor. Bang, how do I order these buggers?
4: Yeah.
3: Got them on there, $184 US. They're coming from LA, so you know they're going to be good.
0: Now, you reminded me about these on the Rush Hour podcast yesterday, Hindy, didn't you?
3: I did.
0: So, what's the go? Do we have an update?
3: I'll give you a quick update. Now, I ordered these things probably early to mid-August, and they still haven't arrived yet. So I did a bit of searching last night because I knew I'd be chatting about them, and I went back to my order. Shopify, is it called Shopify?
0: Shopify.
3: On one of one of those things.
0: Yeah.
3: And I put in the tracking order, and I tried to find out where these things are. And then I had to download an app from, I think it's Aramex Delivery or something like that.
0: Okay.
3: And I wrote them an email. I know it's not their fault because they described it as it's an issue from the other end. So not the delivery end. It's
4: the
3: actually
4: supplier.
3: The supplier's end. So
4: so there is an issue.
3: Well, I don't. Well, they just said there has been no purchase order sent to Aramex, but Aramex has the tracking code and the tracking number. So I don't. I'd really. My hands are tied. I don't know what to do. I'm not very good at these things. I'm getting to the point where, look, I really want these glasses to arrive before Christmas, but I'm getting close to saying, hang on, I want my money back. That's where it's at.
4: $184 US coming in here
3: at Christmas time. Yeah, it would. But these glasses would come in more handy.
4: Absolutely.
3: Around the Christmas table because they're hideous looking things. I love them, but They're not the most attractive looking glasses. I find them very festive because I'm a festive person.
0: Yeah, you're festive and you're jolly.
3: Remember, we discussed this yesterday. I'm going to ask Adam the same question. When you think of jolly, Adam, what do you think?
4: Nathan Hindmarsh. No, jolly, why? I think. For me, jolly's like a big, fat, happy person.
0: See, I don't think the jolly means that you're fat. That's not. And when jolly, I'm handy, when I call you jolly, I'm not calling you fat.
3: I said, excuse me, you can't call me jolly, because he goes, why can't I call you jolly? Because jolly is fat. Jolly is fat, isn't
0: that?
3: It?
0: Yeah, I just think that. Jolly just means full of joy. And just because Santa Claus is fat doesn't mean that all jolly people are fat.
4: Well,
0: that's
4: the picture that's painted, mate.
3: That's it. So no more.
0: You're festive.
3: Festive. I prefer festive over the jolly.
0: You're merry.
3: No.
0: Okay.
3: No. Right. So that's the update. Still no glasses. But hopefully they'll arrive.
0: And when they do arrive, producer just googled and jolly does not mean fat. It's just been associated with it.
3: Well, there you go. We asked Adam what he thought jolly was.
4: Stereotypes.
3: And he went straight away. He said fat formulators.
0: Yeah, well, you've both been brainwashed
3: Santa?
0: By Santa.
3: Well, Santa's a real person. Remember that? Kids in cars.
0: I know.
3: All right? Be good kids, otherwise you won't get squat.
0: That's it. Now,
3: you get a chunk of coal.
0: Something else that, Adam, you may or may not be aware of, but Millie may have mentioned it to you, our Hindy here, he has Hashimoto's. He says he's not jolly, but it sounds like he is a bit jolly. He's got Hashimoto's. He says it so much that we're actually running a competition about it. So as soon as Hindy has said the word, what's the word, Hindy?
3: It's Hashimoto's.
0: On air in the Rush Hour 5 times, listeners can call 133353 to win 2 tickets to Iron Maiden.
3: Yeah. But it's proper. It's a proper thing.
0: Yeah.
3: Hashimoto's is not made up.
0: No, and it's got to be Hindy that says it. So Adam and I, we can say Hashimoto's as much as we want.
4: Apparently there's a few people that have come out of the woodworks with Hashimoto's.
3: You've shown
4: a light on it.
3: I've been DM'd several times by people who are suffering the same disorder as what I am, and we just chat and talk about things that have helped them. Gluten-free could be helpful.
4: I love how you say suffering from a disorder, but I know you'll fat shame my daughter. She's one.
3: I can't anymore. And I said this to Milhouse. I said, there's no more fat shaming. She's gone past the first birthday. So there's no more fat shaming. I wish I could, but you know what? I can't anymore.
4: You could say she's jolly.
3: Yeah, she has. Switch
0: to jolly.
3: I could go jolly. Jolly Gigi in the jolly jumper.
0: It's the Rush Hour on Triple M.
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5: Heading on the M1, delay-free northbound from Mount White up to Jillaby and delay-free towards Kurrabong. Doyle's to the Pacific Highway stacking up both ways to Wayne Road. Busy around Campbell in both directions for the Pacific Highway to Sparks Road right near the roundabout. And the entrance road is clearing nicely, Baddow Bay all the way through to Ocean View Drive in Wombourne. A message for drivers. Remember to always keep an eye out for bike riders by regularly checking your mirrors and blind spots. Let's look out for each other on our roads. That's the latest traffic on the Central Coast, 107.7 Triple M.
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5: Hi there, I'm Amy Goggins. Police are looking into organised crime associations after an 11-year-old boy was shot and left in a critical condition last night. Authorities say several people inside a home in Sydney's northwest are known to police, although investigators do not believe the shooting is linked to the current gangland conflict. A slowdown in household spending, UCBA data shows it increased by just 0.1% last month, with spending on essentials overtaking that of discretionary items. A global push is underway to make sure humans stay firmly in the driver's seat as artificial intelligence gets more powerful. Prime Minister Anthony Albanese has backed calls for common international safety standards, saying AI can deliver huge benefits, but people must remain in control.
32: If it's going to be successful, then we need to make sure that humans are at the centre of everything that occurs.
5: And the Coalition's considering a proposal that would allow people to use their super as collateral for a house deposit or to pay off a mortgage.
33: HIMSS has arrived. Game-changing treatment plans for men to look better. 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HIMSS. Look better.
5: A remarkable Roosters return. Sam Walker named it halfback for their prelim final against the Dolphins just 24 days after suffering a syndesmosis injury. The Finns naming Felice Kafuzi on the interchange for the first time since round 25. Or Nathan Cleary is set to line up for Penrith in Sunday's preliminary final against Newcastle. The star half's been managing a foot injury from week one of the finals. The Knights going with the same 19-man squad that downed the Warriors.
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5: Showers hanging around this afternoon, getting down to 13 degrees tonight and a shower or two again tomorrow before it heats up on the weekend. 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
31: They're back for a big second hour. Oh no, I'm always surprised as you are. Anthony Maroon, Millie Elliott and Nathan Hindmarsh. The Triple M Rush Hour.
3: Yeah, welcome back to Hour 2 of the Rush Hour. It's Lockie Pringle, Nathan Hindmarsh and Adam Elliott on the show today. And fellas, Sydney business leaders are urging the New South Wales government to secure a permanent or long-term deal to keep the NRL Grand Final in Sydney long-term instead of, I think at the moment, they negotiate every couple years. WA want in, Queensland want in. Thoughts?
4: My thoughts are I would love to keep it here in New South Wales, in Sydney. I think that's where it belongs. But, you know, if I'm someone living in Perth and I'm a Perth Bears supporter or I'm from Queensland, I'd love to have it in my hometown as well.
3: But
4: so,
3: Perth are only just coming to the party with the team. Now they want the grand final.
4: Well, they've offered
2: money talks, brother.
4: WA is reportedly considering a $20 million bid for the 2028 grand final over there.
3: That's the one. That's the year that the Pope is in Sydney.
4: That's that year.
3: That's the one where the Pope is in Sydney. That's why
4: I thought I got the Pope moved. I thought I pushed hard for the Pope to just go, no, what, come back another day.
3: Yeah, well, I think we might have just told you that just to make you feel better
4: about it.
3: I thought I'd
4: sorted that out.
3: Yeah. Apparently it's still an issue, still an ongoing issue.
4: Well, I think the New South Wales government would be – oh, no, who owns the grand final?
2: Yeah.
4: Well, who does own the grand final?
3: Who owns it?
4: The NRL.
3: The NRL.
4: I'll
3: sell it off to them.
4: They would love this chat, wouldn't they?
3: Oh, they like bumping up the price.
4: Yeah. Bump up the price, exactly. Yeah. Exactly.
2: You'd see it go well in Queensland. You'd obviously Suncorp. Mm.
4: It's not big enough, though, Suncorp.
2: But that's what I'm saying. You're leaving 30,000 tickets on the table, 30,000 or 40,000 tickets on the table. So,
4: could you have it at the MCG? Would that work down there in Melbourne? Could you imagine that? If we lost it to Melbourne?
3: Oh, but see, that's another. Perth, and I'd rather lose it to Brisbane than Perth or Melbourne,
2: Even we've had Origins in Adelaide.
3: Yeah,
2: I don't know. Are they on the? Is that on the cards?
3: They don't even have a team. What are they going to at least have a team?
4: What about New Zealand?
3: I'd rather New Zealand than
2: Eden Park.
3: That'd be something to it.
2: Imagine they're in it. I suppose you get the home ground the home ground advantage is a lot more likely when the grand final's in Sydney, isn't it?
4: Yes.
2: So, you know, are we more likely to get two teams in the grand final and that's the reason why we keep it in Sydney?
4: Mm. Oh, I see what you mean. I see where you're getting, because more teams
2: less
4: are based
2: travel,
4: in Sydney.
2: It's a bigger game. It's going to be a better game, maybe.
3: Yeah.
4: Wherever they have it, look, at the end of the day, we'll just have to wait and see, won't we? But as long as it's nice to have it in Sydney. Do I go to the one in Sydney? Not all the time. So does it really matter that much? As long as the TV product's outstanding.
3: That's right.
2: It's up to the Sydney business leaders.
3: I'd like to know who the Sydney SBL. 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So that's express entry to the festival, bars, merch, toilets, and the VIP area. 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
4: Sorry, you get to use the toilets.
3: It's the VIP tickets. Oh, toilets.
2: Express entry to the toilet is a lot.
3: Important at a music festival.
2: You cop that.
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0: It's the Rush Hour on Triple M. You've got Lachie, Hindy and Adam Elliott on the show today. All thanks to Penrite Oil, now proudly wearing the Australian-made logo. 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
1: Most nights. Instead of counting sheep, I count Penrite products in my sleep just so I can nod off. Not that they're boring.
0: No.
1: I'm not saying they're boring. I'm just saying there's so many.
0: It gets you in the right
1: and
0: mindset
1: it gets me,
0: to have
1: it,
0: nice...
1: It relaxes me knowing that I've got Penrite in my vehicles.
0: Good dreams.
1: And my machinery. That I know they're going to be reliable and they're going to turn over every time.
2: Australian made too. They reckon it's that clean and that good of a product that the chef that's been in the studio today, he's just whipped it up. He's just cooked our food in the Penrite oil.
1: You could almost, you could. And your wife, Adam, Millie, who used to be part of this show, she reckons she changes oil in the cars all the time.
2: She's as mechanical as dandruff.
0: I don't know what that means either, but I like the tone.
2: We'll roll with it.
1: Yes.
0: Obviously it goes without saying, don't cook your food in Penrite oil, but you know, but you could.
1: Yes.
0: Sort of.
1: We could.
0: Well, don't do it.
1: No.
0: Penrite oil now proudly wearing the Australian made logo. 100 years still driven. Footy. Yeah, time for some footy news. Obviously, the prelim finals this weekend, but some news, Brent Reed reporting that Latrell Mitchell, it looks like he's set to become a free agent, at least go to November 1, hit the open market, leave South Sydney.
1: It's kind of big news, isn't it? I always kind of thought Latrell would be remain at South until he finishes his career, but the reports are saying that he's looking to probably go to November. I know, Adam, you're still obviously involved with South Sydney. It's hard for you to comment on this one, so we'll probably leave you out of this. But I'll ask you this, though. It would be tough to lose someone like Latrell Mitchell out of your South Sydney side.
2: Yeah, definitely. Not just his presence on the field, but he's a big character around the place.
1: Yeah.
2: He obviously has a big connection to the community there, and he's been at the club for a very long time, and he's a leader at the club, so it'd leave a big hole. It's going to be interesting coming into November now. There's obviously a team next year and a team the year after. It'll be super interesting to see if there's a bit of a buying frenzy that goes on.
1: I think there'll be plenty of clubs after Latrell. I know there's a lot of chat about him not getting the game time, the games under his belt that people would like to see him get, but he's an X-factor player, and I think... And those sorts of things, the amount of games he's played are out of his hands. They're injuries, so you can't help that sort of stuff. Mm. And they're proper injuries. So, look, I think he'd be a great pickup from someone if he doesn't remain at South. I think there are a lot of clubs chasing him because he is.
0: Yeah, I'm trying to think of where he would fit in.
1: The Eels.
0: Would it be one of the newer clubs? the Eels? I reckon the Tigers.
1: There'd be so many clubs after him if they have space in his cap. Again,
0: would he go to Perth?
1: You know, who knows?
0: You're looking at PNG.
1: And also, too, what are you thinking about? What would you pay him? Like, that's the other thing, I suppose. He's got to come.
0: It's hard to figure out the value just because of the amount of games that he's played. But once again, that's injuries. But then at the same time, I don't know, you try and figure out how many games is he going to get for you.
1: Well, you don't know that, do you?
0: No.
1: You
0: so don't, you how much is Latrell Mitchell worth?
1: I don't know. let's start at 900. We'll start the base at 900 and work our way up.
0: Yeah, it'll be interesting to see how that plays out. Other news as we look to the prelim finals this weekend, Ashley Klein, who officiated the Waz v the Knights over the weekend and was the subject of some controversy there. He's been stood down for the prelim finals.
1: I think it's a bit tough. I still think Ash is probably one of the best referees going around. I know he gets a bit of a bad rap. And did he make a mistake in the Knights Warriors game? Look, I could have handled it either way. If he blew a penalty for an obstruction for Tyson Frizzell, fair enough. But he didn't. I kind of go, well, fair enough as well. Like, it was a bit of a 50-50. And I know probably people are going to say, oh, they pulled those up 100 times already this year. Well... Yeah,
2: give Frizz some credit for the acting too.
1: It was the worst acting I've ever seen. Put your hands in the air.
2: He was looking somewhere and he had his hands out.
1: I think that's what saved him.
2: It is, yeah.
0: Definitely.
2: He probably saw it was a 300 gamer as well, and he's going, well, he wouldn't get it wrong. No, you know what I mean? No. There is a little bit of credit
1: now,
2: there.
1: It's done now, and I think that's just a shot across the bow to all the other referees. Now, anything any sort of 50-50 calls, you're better off checking it. If you want to save your own bacon... Which obviously, if Ash looked back now, he'd probably gone, you know what, I probably should have done that or had a look there. That's what happens.
0: Well, sometimes they do check it, or there is a captain's challenge and then goes to the bunker. And then the bunker gets it wrong.
1: I thought the bunker got the loose carry wrong.
0: Well, exactly. Sometimes the bunker gets it wrong. They're not even at the ground. And then the fans, or the only person they've got to take it out on
1: is the referee.
0: Is the referee. So it's sometimes not even. And then at the end of the game, all those fans remember is that calls that they didn't agree with. But it's not always just the on-field ref. It's hard to pin that all on them.
1: It would be the least satisfying job in the world. You're damned if you do, you're damned if you don't, if you're an NRL referee. And look, we spoke a little bit about it yesterday, getting projectiles hurled at him. Mm. Wasn't a good look.
2: Yeah, he can't be doing that.
0: No. Finally, Gal is taking on Nelson Asafa Solomona.
1: They're making it happen. NRL news. It's a little bit exciting.
0: It's outside of NRL.
1: Two former NRL players. Yep. And Gal can throw, and we've all seen him do that. Nelson, I think, still needs a bit of work coming from someone who has no boxing experience whatsoever. So I just thought I'd throw that out there.
2: I'm not jumping in the ring. Yeah.
0: That's it. I'm not jumping in the ring with either of them,
2: but I think it'll be great. Yeah.
1: It's easy to say behind the microphone.
2: Yeah. It's, yeah. Um, yeah.

0: right? All that sort of stuff.
1: Yeah.
0: But what would I know? I couldn't fight my way out of a wet paper bag.
1: It's the Rush Hour on Triple M. And up next, we are joined by, he's the author of the new book, 10 Things I Wish You Knew About Raising Boys, Dr. Billy Garvey, who'll join us for a chat. Chat all things parenting and raising young men on Triple M, the Rush Hour.

0: It's the Rush Hour on Triple M, and joining us right now is a developmental pediatrician, author, and child development expert, Dr. Billy Garvey, who has more than 25 years' experience working with children and families. He's the author of 10 Things I Wish You Knew About Raising Boys, which comes out today, and he was named the 2025 Victorian Father of the Year. Billy, Dr. Garvey, welcome.
1: Just Billy. Okay. Thank you. Okay. Billy.
2: No, Doc.
1: No, it feels wrong.
2: I like Doc.
1: I look for the other person.
2: I'm a Doc person. I'm going to call you Doc,
1: okay.
2: Dr. Billy.
1: Okay.
2: Doc, the title of the new book, 10 Things I Wish I Knew About Raising Boys.
1: Mm.
2: What am I? If I picked up this book today, I've got four boys at home.
1: Yeah.
2: Right? From oldest is 20 down to 10.
1: Yeah.
2: So, and in between. What, if I picked up this book today, what would I get out of this book?
1: Yeah, hopefully you get an understanding of where to invest your energy. Like, instead of kind of punishments and getting them to respect you and stuff like that, just actually building connections with them and also looking at them and going, how are each of them going? Do they have good, deep friendships? Do they have solid, secure self-esteem? Do they have an idea about affection and intimacy? Like, you know, the boys now, more than 50% of boys have had an exposure to pornography before they're 13 years of age. When I grew up, I don't know about you boys, when I grew up, it was just, there was no conversation. It was just figure it out on your own. But a lot of the content they see
2: that's
1: now
2: true.
1: Is wild.
2: Yeah.
1: So,
2: yes.
1: And it's not a one-off conversation. I think a lot of parents are like, I'll just sit down before you go out for a big night, you know, on the booze, and I'll have a chat about, like, safe sex and not getting an STI and all that stuff. But

0: Reality is, I don't know about you guys, but one conversation's never taught me anything. So how do we have an ongoing conversation around what healthy relationships are? And also the idea about which I'm sure you guys are good at, but it's okay to be afraid. It's okay to
1: Yeah.
0: be fearful. It's okay to be sad.
1: Well, that's definitely something I've discussed with my boys, or we have had in discussions with my boys. It's okay to be vulnerable. It's okay to be sad.
0: Beautiful.
1: You're allowed to be like that. That's fine. You know, we've lost that macho-ism sort of. There's still times for that. I think that's my opinion. I
0: Definitely,
1: think
0: yeah.
1: you've still times you've got to be a little bit, you know, puff, not puff the chest out, but suck it up a little
0: D
1: bit.
0: definitely. I don't like the idea that you can't find that inside yourself and we can't build it in all of our kids. I think we've got to be careful as well, which I know that you'll hopefully agree with this. Girls can also be tough,
1: Oh,
0: you know, and the idea
1: you ever met my wife? Holy dooly. Yeah.
0: But you
1: Or
0: know what I
1: Adam's
0: mean? The
1: wife, by
0: idea,
1: the way.
0: out of school, they're just like, all right, which one of the boys is going to help me carry something? You're telling the boys that all that matters is their strength, and you're telling the girls they can't be physically strong.
1: Doc, please knock this on the head if you think this is not part of what we're discussing here. But the fact that young men today, or just men in general, sometimes now are a little bit the whole keeping chivalry, opening the door for someone, opening the door for a lady. There's times when I've done that and I get your dirty look, whether or not that's acceptable these days. So I think as men, we're a little bit confused now
0: Definitely, yeah. It's
1: about
0: so.
1: what we can and can't do to help, to help the opposite sex, if that makes sense.
0: Definitely. It's not masculinity that's the problem. I think there's a lot of men that are just like far out. Or, you know, the little boys, you guys might have heard about this, but, you know, all the boys at the school, in a primary school, young little boys get put in one half and they have to apologize to all the girls for the stuff they're going to do. That is wild and really unhelpful, and making boys and men feel like, you know, there's no healthy version of masculinity is a big problem.
2: You speak about, talk about safe sex, talk about before you become an adult, your early teenage. So when is the right time to start the conversation? You mentioned relationships before. If you're just not that type of person, you know, you might be a bit of a loner that's become a parent and you just don't find that natural to have that relationship ongoing with your kids, and you've got to set aside some time to actually have the conversation with them.
0: Definitely. And it's also role modeling. Don't feel so much pressure on, I have to keep talking about this stuff. The emotional vulnerability and also the strength and just toughen up is you'll role model it more than any. You can have 1,000 conversations, but how they watch us walk through the world. Your 6-year-old, for example, it's really interesting when you watch what happens to boys in affection. You know, we're okay at little boys when they're babies. We don't actually sing to them, especially men don't talk to them as much as girls and all that stuff. But as they get older, we give them less and less affection,
1: True, yes.
0: you know, and so they're just like, oh, sex is the only way that I can have affection. But instead of my mates actually, and me being able to go up and go, geez, I've just had the worst day of my life. I'm worried I'm going to lose my job. My marriage is falling apart. And someone being able to put their arms around you and say, mate, I'm so sorry, but I'm here. What can I do to help? You know, like that idea. But even as a 6-year-old, just being like showing your emotions, including your joy, including your success and your pride and all that stuff. It's not. And anger is not a bad emotion either. Anger is an internal signal that something's wrong. I'm not getting a need met. I'm really worried about something. I'm afraid. And the problem is all these men don't learn how to manage it. So they roll around the world in road rage. Hostility and violence is the only way they can channel it, instead of being like, hang on, what's going on for me? And role modeling that for little boys like your little gorgeous kid is really important, because he comes up in that world then, instead of falls into a trap and then you have to dig him out of it. You can do that too.
2: Yeah.
0: I've never, the thousands of boys that I've met, I often meet the boys no one else wants to see anymore because of how violent they are and stuff. They're the best boys I get to meet because I build a connection with them and I watch them turn.
3: We could go on all day.
1: Oh,
3: I mean,
1: couldn't
3: I can tell Hindy's curiosity is lit up.
1: I
3: We
1: got
3: could
1: four
3: go
1: of
3: on all
1: them.
3: day. We've got to get on with the show though. Dr. Billy Garvey, thanks for joining us. Your new book, 10 Things I Wish You Knew About Raising Boys, is available in all good bookstores from today. It's also available in ebook and audio. Thanks for joining us, Billy.
1: Thanks, Doc.
0: Thanks, guys.
3: And remember, we have 4 very good NRL Grand Final tickets to give away. Everyone that gets to air in the show today is in the running to win them. So we're going to do just a bit of a blitz, basically. 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We'll get as many people on air and in the draw as possible. before we draw the winner this Friday. So call 133353 right now. It's the Rush Hour on Triple M.
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6: Central Coast Highway queued up from West Gosford, travelling all the way through to Erina. Terrigal Drive is slow moving, making your way to Serpentine Road. Clear for the M1, travelling up through Somersby into Jillaby. We're seeing traffic bunching up at Chittaway Bay, Wyong Road, coming in towards Tumbiumbia, Tumbi Road. Also slow going towards Killarney Vale. 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That's the latest traffic on the Central Coast, 107.7 Triple M.
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0: It's the Rush Hour on Triple M. We have got four very good tickets to the NRL Grand Final to give away. Everyone that gets on air with us gets in the draw. So we're doing a blitz. We're going to get as many people in the running as possible. So let's kick things off. Steve in Camden. Hello.
1: How are you guys?
2: Good, Steve.
3: Good, Steve.
1: Mate, looking for these tickets. I missed out on 2001 when we give it to Para. It's been 25 years since the Mighty Knights have won, and I think I need to be there.
2: Steve, you sound like a bit of a flog. But,
1: oh, please.
2: Steve, you will. Yeah, and if you're out there at Camden, is that correct, Steve?
1: Yeah, that's right. Yep.
2: Yeah, that's another red flag for me. Camden Rams beat me in my first grand final against the Mossy Dragons, but that's another day.
1: Won it on Sunday too, mate.
2: Well done. Steve, you're going into the draw, mate, to win tickets.
0: You're in the running, Steve.
2: Thank you. Karen from Bexley, you're there, Kazza.
4: I'm here.
2: Who's your team, Karen?
4: The Roosters.
0: Oh,
4: go the Roosters.
0: We don't want to put a Roosters fan in the draw,
2: do we? We should.
4: Yes, you do.
3: The second longest club, I reckon.
2: Adam, should we put him in? Should we put Kazza through the draw?
3: Oh, she's live on air now, so.
0: Oh, that is the rule. Maybe we did say that.
3: I don't know.
0: Yeah. Why did we pick her up? She's going. She's in the running. She's in the running.
2: Nathan, you there?
5: Yes, here.
2: Nathan, who's your team, mate?
5: The mighty Penrith Panthers.
2: Pretty Panthers. Well, mate, you're in the draw. There you go.
5: Appreciate it. Thank you. Thank you so much.
0: Go watch them win another premiership.
3: The bandwagon.
0: Adam is in Liverpool. Adam, who's your team?
6: Good to speak to you, my friend Lockie. It's been a while.
0: Oi.
6: I'm a Roosters hater as well, my friend.
0: Yeah,
2: good man.
6: But I'm on the Dolphins bandwagon.
0: Oh, yeah. So am I think. Dolphins.
6: Yeah, I'd like to see him win it. The Penrith have won enough.
3: What about the Knights?
2: Yeah,
3: you wouldn't mind saying
6: Knights,
3: that.
6: I'm cool with that. I'd love to go to a Knights and Dolphins grand final. Can you make it happen?
2: Well, you know what, Adam, we're cool with you getting in the draw to win two tickets to the grand final. Well done.
6: Awesome. Thanks so much, Andy, and lightly good to hear your voice. You're doing well, mate.
2: And I should say four tickets. Is it four tickets?
0: It is four tickets.
2: I said two tickets.
0: Yeah, that's right. And Vincent in Campbelltown. He's just called through.
7: All right. My team's the Dragons, but I'd like to see a Knights Dolphins team.
2: Well, Vinny, you've had a tough year, haven't you, my friend?
3: Straight out of sympathy.
7: Hey, gotta follow the team whether they win or lose. Go the Dragons.
3: I like that, mate. That's loyalty.
0: That's the way. Wait, well, Vincent, you're from Campbelltown. Why aren't you on the Mighty West Tigers?
7: No,
0: well, you got the wooden spoon this year, but you're going to the grand final. I mean, you know, that's it.
7: Yeah.
0: There we go. That's it. All week, everyone that gets on air with us is in the running to go to the grand final. We will draw our winner on Friday. Who's going to be there? We can't pick it.
3: What a prize, though.
0: That's it. It's going to be awesome. The NRL Grand Final.
2: Such enthusiasm. What a prize, though. Thanks, Adam.
0: It's the Rush Hour on Triple M. Up next, we're going to revisit what we did yesterday with the Arrow family, Jai and Barina. On Triple M, it's the Rush Hour.

0: It's the Rush Hour on Triple M. Today it's Lachie, Hindy and Adam Elliott. And Hindy, yesterday you took it upon yourself. You heard that over the weekend the Arrow family, Jai and Barina, their fridge broke down.
1: Yes.
0: And so
1: the fridge was on the fritz.
0: Yeah, but you've got some contacts in the fridge game.
1: I do. Hisense, they came to the party. Lovely company, Hisense. And they delivered a beautiful fridge to Jai and Barina. But the most important thing was, which we found out, and you'll hear it in this break,
0: yeah,
1: that's where Jai keeps all his medication. So it's very important to have a fridge.
0: That's right.
1: And when
0: we
1: say
0: thought it was just, we were just,
1: we just thought it was beer.
0: Wanted to keep his beer cold.
1: Yeah, which is also very important.
2: Very important. It was a hot weekend, especially on the weekend too. Priorities.
0: Mm-hmm.
1: But it's a big event tonight as well, isn't it?
2: Yeah, there is. So that's great. We've got an event at the Star. Actually, I'm shooting there tonight after this, a big gala dinner for Jai. So, yeah, it's great, Hindy, that you sorted that out for him yesterday. And
1: it's what I do.
2: We'll sort some other stuff out for him tonight.
1: So if you didn't hear us giving Barina a phone call yesterday, here it is now.
3: Hi, Barina speaking.
1: Hey, Barina, it's Nathan Highmarsh from the Rush Hour here, Triple M. How are you?
3: Good, how are you?
1: Good, Barina. Now, I've heard there's a rumour going around that your fridge is on the fritz.
3: Yes. I woke up the other day and everything was warm in there, including my husband's medication. Oh. So luckily we've got a bar fridge, like a little wine one.
1: I was about to ask that, Barina. Do you mean your husband's medication or do you mean his beer? What's more important for him at the moment?
3: Well, he said he's never going to give beer up. So yes. Both, I would say. Well, luckily the beer was still cold.
1: Yeah,
3: So the beer and the medication are now all in the wine rack. He can't distinguish between the two. So
1: That's all. Well, Barina, I've made some calls over the weekend, and I'm going to let you know our good friends at Hisense have come to the party. A brand new fridge for you and your husband, Jai.
0: There you go.
3: Thank you so much. Aww.
1: It's the
3: that
1: least we could do.
3: So much.
1: It's
3: that
1: the least we could do.
3: So much. He can keep his beer cold now in the big fridge, not the little one.
1: Well, that's it. Now that South has been knocked out of the comp,
3: he's going to need it.
1: He's just going to be sitting back watching even more now. So yeah.
3: Well, his Mad Monday just ended, so he's lucky the fridge broke after that.
1: Was it Barina? Was it dress up theme this year? What was the dress up theme?
3: No, they didn't have a dress-up theme this year, but last year he did come home in koala slippers and like a Superman outfit. I was very confused what the theme was actually supposed to be. Super koala, but yeah.
0: All right, well, Barina, there you go. It's all thanks to the team at Hisense. Hope you enjoy the best
3: you.
0: In the biz and obviously always wanting to help out you and the family.
3: Thank you guys so much. And please say we're really grateful to the team at Hisense and to you guys as well.
1: No worries. I wish you all the best. You enjoy.
0: Absolutely. And that was all thanks to Hisense, smarter technology to make everyday life simpler, from large screen TVs to home appliances. Hisense is made for real life. This is the Rush Hour. We'll come back after this with our final thoughts.
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7: Central Coast's average unleaded price today is around $2.41 a litre, while some servos are selling it as low as $2.27. 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

0: 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Anthony Maroon, Millie Elliott, Nathan Hindmarsh. 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
1: It is the Rush Hour on Triple M. It's Lockie, it's Hindy, it's Adam Elliott. Time for our final thought. First of all, Adam got the call up last minute. Our favourite member of the Elliott family.
2: Yeah, well done.
1: Got the call up.
2: A lot of good carries today, mate. Heavy carries. You did all the heavy lifting today. Well done.
3: Yeah, used to being in the background as well, so it's good to jump in front of the missus there and get one over today. I'll take that.
2: You
3: win.
2: Said jump in front of the missus there, didn't you?
3: Yeah. Yes. Yeah, definitely. In front. There's not much. She's a bit sick, so there's not much.
2: Does
3: jumping
2: she abuse
3: in
2: you at home? You seem a bit nervous. Yes.
3: Just thinking about the drive back. The phone will be ringing.
2: Hey, ring me.
3: Yeah.
2: Code word is Shibasaki.
3: Safe word.
1: You're saying you're worried you've done too good of a job. Is that what you're saying? And then she's listening and now she's...
3: Well, I think we said earlier the bar was low, so yeah. I'd hope that I'd raised it a little bit today.
2: You've lifted it.
3: And I've certainly abused my privilege to probably get a few extra digs in there too, which is good.
2: And just sleep with one eye open, by the way. And also, too, just before we go,
1: yes.
2: Pringle, yes. Outside broadcast, live
1: tomorrow.
2: From the Vicar Hotel in Dural tomorrow.
1: Home game for you.
2: It's a home game for me. 10 minutes down the road. I can't wait.
1: Luke Keary. It's a home game for him as well.
2: Peter Wynn will be there.
1: Yeah.
2: A couple of greats of the game.
1: It's going to be good.
2: Come and say g'day.
1: And obviously the first 50 people to get there get a free beer and a free Macca's cheeseburger. 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
2: No worries.
1: Hindy, we'll see you tomorrow.
2: See
1: yous. Adam, we'll see you next time.
3: Gotcha.
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5: Afternoon, coasties. Along the M1, no problems. Coming up through Mount White and all the way through to Jillaby, we've had an earlier breakdown. Mount Kringai for the M1 to Church Street. Also quite slow around Erin FF, the Central Coast Highway still. Terengganu Drive is clearing nicely to Charles Gate Drive. 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That's the latest traffic on the Central Coast, 107.7 Triple M.
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22: Hi there, I'm Amy Goggins. New South Wales police have charged a 42-year-old woman with murder following an alleged fatal stabbing in the Blue Mountains. A 5-year-old child was unable to be saved while 2 other children aged 1 and 3 are in a critical but stable condition in hospital. The woman was refused bail and will front court in November. More signs Aussie households are cutting back. The latest CBA data shows spending rose by just 0.1% last month, with transport posting the strongest gain. Experts say we're having to devote a larger chunk of our budget to fuel. The PM is backing global AI safeguards, with leaders warning the tech could outpace efforts to manage its risk. Anthony Albanese is saying it can deliver huge benefits, but people must remain in control. A new study has found the majority of women have experienced at least one form of abuse on online dating sites in the past 3 months. And two new cases of bird flu have been confirmed in fur seals in Victoria.
0: Aussie men deserve to look and feel their best. That's where Hims comes in. Go to hims.com.au. Hims, look better.
22: Sam Walker is back for the Roosters, set to line up at halfback for the prelim against the Dolphins. It's a remarkable return just 24 days after suffering a syndesmosis injury. South's Adam Elliott reckons he might not be fully fit.
1: I don't think you'd be at 100%. I definitely don't. I know the syndesmosis surgeries and injury turnarounds nowadays are so much quicker. He would be pretty close, but he wouldn't be 100% yet.
22: While Nathan Cleary has been named for Penrith despite suffering a bone stress injury.
19: 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TP/05308.
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9: Showers hanging around this afternoon, getting down to 13 degrees tonight and a shower or two again tomorrow before it heats up on the weekend. 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
27: Welcome to Triple M NRL Daily here on your Tuesday. It's Charlie White here, and because it's Tuesday, we got two of the best journalists in rugby league in the house, David Riccio and Brett Reed from Code Sports. How are you, boys?
28: Yeah, good to be here, Charlie. Ready to go.
8: Sorry, it's a bit late. I got stuck in traffic on the bridge, Charlie. Don't get me started on the bridge.
28: Yeah. Sydney Harbour Bridge.
8: Mate, drives me insane.
27: We'll peak hour and the bridge, chaos.
8: Cocktail of madness.
27: Oh, this city, man. We need to go get some planning. Get Brett Reed in the planning department.
8: The Premier needs to sort some stuff out.
27: He does. That's one of them. Tell you what, there's a huge show we got here today. Huge show. Latrell Mitchell, Reedy, you've broken this story. He's going to test his worth on the open market.
8: Looks like it, Charlie. Looks like he's going to head to November 1 and create a frenzy.
27: Is he still worth $1.4 million in your eyes?
8: You know what? You know my view.
28: I don't think he's going to be backing away. Okay.
8: I'm not backing
28: down. I'll
8: be
28: telling him why he's wrong.
27: Okay. We'll stick around. Might even find out which clubs are in for him as well. And Dave, Ashley Klein's been dropped from the prelims.
28: It's a significant blow. And that not only is he out of the prelims, that just rules him out of the grand final race too. One of the most experienced referees in the game, he's taken a hit from that Warriors howler. Reedy's going to tell me that there was only one howler. I'll tell you there was three.
27: Okay. We might even put the Sharks under the microscope as well, boys. But up next, Latrell Mitchell. Where's he going? What's he worth? Find out next here on Triple M NRL Daily with Dave Riccio, Brent Reed and Charlie White. We'll be back very shortly.

0: Triple M NRL Daily, Finals Edition, with Brent Reed, David Riccio and Charlie White. Breaking news and the biggest names in the game.
1: And nobody does the NRL like Triple M.
2: Latrell Mitchell, massive news, Reed. Yeah. You broke this story. He's going to test the open market.
3: It looks that way, Charlie. Yeah, look, I mean, South, I don't think are in any hurry to get a deal done with Latrell. I don't think Latrell's particularly in a hurry to get a deal done either. So it looks like he will go to November 1. It's going to be really interesting because players of that quality and caliber don't come on the market that often. So it's going to be really intriguing to see how it plays out with Latrell.
4: Well, yeah, well, what do you think will happen? Because I think this will drag on.
3: Look, I mean, I'd love for him to stay at South. I think him and South have a unique relationship. Wayne's there. He's got a very unique relationship with Wayne. My gut feeling is now that he'll leave at some point, probably in 2028. But I'd love to see him stay. I just think, look, Trell, it feels like South is home for Latrell. And I think, you know,
4: Brady, romance is gone in rugby league, and you know
3: why
4: it.
3: Why does it have to be gone, Dave?
4: Yeah, but you know I'm, why can't we you know I'm big on heritage and the history of the game and the fabric of the game, and I love suburban grounds, etc. But, mate, it's run its course there. Yeah. It really has, and it's unfortunate. But they just haven't been getting bang for buck out of Latrell.
3: I still think he's, if not their best player, in their top two with Cam Murray. You know, and I think.
4: Yeah, when he's fit.
3: Yeah, when he's fit. And I think. I don't think there's many players in the game like him, Dave, that who can single handedly win a game for you. I think we've seen Kalyn Ponga can do it at Newcastle when he's fit, and he's been really fit this year, and he's done an amazing job. Nathan Cleary can do it. Reece Walsh can do it when he's fit and firing.
4: Yeah.
3: And I think Latrell's the other one, but who can just win games on their own.
4: I understand what you're saying, but he's not on the park.
3: I understand that.
4: And your KP point's an interesting one, because there have been times through Ponga's tenure at the Knights where he's been paid significant money, and we have had the discussion, is it worth the Knights moving on from Ponga?
3: Yes, and look what's happened when they retained faith with him, and he stayed at that club. Look what he's done this year. He might get them to a grand final, KP.
4: Yeah.
3: And no one's more responsible for them getting there than Kalyn Ponga. Not even Justin Holbrook in my eyes. I think Kalyn's been the most influential figure at that football club. And I think Latrell's got the capacity to do that at South. He just needs a bit of luck. He just has had no luck with injuries.
4: It's three seasons now.
3: I understand that, Dave. I understand the critics and the criticism of him.
4: It's not critics. It's not criticism.
3: It is criticism.
4: It's facts. He's played 11 games, 11 games, and 11 games.
3: It's also a criticism, right? In a form of criticism. And I understand that.
4: It's facts.
3: Okay, I understand it, Dave. I accept it. But for me, I think the juice is worth the squeeze with Latrell. You like that? Because I think he's just, as I said, there's not many players in our game who are out and out match winners like he is.
4: Couple of things.
3: Yeah, what do you got?
4: Kalyn Ponga is a fullback.
3: Yep.
4: Is Latrell Mitchell still a fullback?
3: Well, no, he's not a fullback anymore, Charlie, right?
4: Okay, so he's a centre. So then you're not going to pay him like
3: Herbie Farnworth in fullback?
4: Yeah, he is.
3: Would you pay Herbie Farnworth top dollar?
4: Like, Herbie Farnworth, in my opinion, daylight's ahead of Latrell Mitchell in terms of quality of player at the moment. And he's playing games.
3: I think Latrell's a better player than Herbie.
4: He just
3: hasn't played as many games.
4: I wouldn't say daylight. Yeah. But what I would say is he plays games.
3: I think there's some players, some centres in our game who you pay top dollar to. Because I think that they win games for you, right? Herbie's one of them. Latrell's one of them.
4: So Latrell's still
3: and
4: one
3: maybe
4: of them.
3: Steve Crichton. Steve Crichton's the other one.
4: So what do you think Herbie's worth?
3: Well, Herbie will get, I don't know, 1-2 and a ratchet probably at least. And maybe more than that.
4: So in that essence, what do you think the offer from South Sydney for Latrell should be?
3: Well, I think, the similar thing. I've said, Dave, I've always said 1.4, which is about 1-2, 1-1 and a ratchet.
4: I can't believe it.
3: You blokes all operate under the old salary cap. You've got to think the new salary cap, guys. You've got to think the new cap, baby.
4: If you said to
3: you know
4: me.
3: What, you know what that is?
4: If you said to me Latrell had played 27 games in the past three seasons or averaged, I'll give him 20.
3: Yeah.
4: I can understand where you're coming from. But you're investing on a player that's played 11 games.
3: Okay. But, Dave, we just spoke about Kalyn. Kalyn had some injury problems and concussion problems, got fit, stayed healthy, and has now taken Newcastle to within the cusp of
4: the final. Because he's playing fullback.
3: Latrell's got the same ability, the same.
4: Not at centre.
3: But he does, mate, because he wins games for them at centre. Did you watch him through the opening nine games this year?
4: Did you watch him in the most recent game?
3: He was unstoppable at times.
4: Did you watch him in the most last game that he played?
3: A lot of them they won because of Latrell. So that's the capacity he's got. And you know what you risk? You risk, if he leaves, you risk him going to another club, right?
2: Yeah.
3: Getting fit, staying fit, and becoming the dominant player he can be, and then, you know, you're kicking yourself.
4: Yeah, I don't think so.
3: But the flip side of that is I can understand South's hesitation to rush into a deal. I imagine they want to see how he comes back in the preseason. Mind you, he's in the World Cup squad, so he might be back till January. That's the other thing. He's in the World Cup squad. If he plays at the World Cup, he won't be back at training till, I think, January.
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1: 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With Brent Reed, David Riccio and Charlie White.
2: I've got this comment from YouTube about the Sharks.
3: What are we got?
2: Lifetime Sharks fan here. It's from Redfern03 was his name on YouTube. Lifetime Treaties? Sharks fan here.
3: From Redfern.
2: Yeah, it's interesting, yeah. Maybe he likes the colours. Do any of you guys really think that that Cronulla had the personnel and X factor to win a comp? No way. How many long-range tries do they score? Almost none. They graft away and barge over from 10 yards out into the corners more often than not. No proper consistent line breakers. Same team picked slavishly for 4 years. Why expect this year to be any different to the last three?
4: Redfern 03. Look, he makes a couple of good points. I was watching that game on Saturday night, and it was 18-10 at halftime. It was an eight-point ball game. And in the second half, there was about a 10 to 15-minute period where it was a bit of an arm wrestle. And I'm watching the Sharks, and I'm thinking, who's going to dig them out of this? Who's going to create something out of this? You've got a bloke with one shoulder in Trindle, and you've got a rookie half now that Hines has come off. And I'm thinking, how are they going to dig this out? And what they did, they just stick to their process. And to Redfern03's point, when the Roosters were trying to dig something out, they had Tedesco, busting tackles from the back, etc. There wasn't a spark that went bang. How can they shift this? And I think there's an element of truth to that, which is why I'm actually quite excited about a genuine change for Cronulla in seeing some new blood come through, because it has been it's been pretty consistent as far as the back five are concerned, and there are some talented kids coming through. Whether they're going to be ready next year is the question. It is probably going to be what we're going to be talking about. So, no, I think there's an element of truth to that.
5: I think they're going to take a step back next year, Sharks. Just look, they're really well coached footy team, right? He's one of the best coaches in the comp, Craig Fitzgibbon, but I just feel like they're going to go backwards to go forwards, you know, to have a year where they blood some of those kids, Dave.

0: clubs. And if a head coaching job became available, most clubs would want Craig Fitzgibbon.
1: Oh,
0: Roosters, if they didn't have Robbo, they'd want Fitzy. I imagine the Broncos would be interested if they didn't have Madge. Like, he could have his pick of a litter for jobs.
1: No, I said he should be the New South Wales Origin coach. Like, he would he'd be sensational.
2: Yeah, he would be good, yeah.
1: He believes in the place, Charlie. He really does. He believes in the place, and he believes in his players. He believes in his this is his system. This is his method. He believes consistency in selections and more time on the field together creates success. And you could argue, and I firmly believe it, I believe they've been punching over their weight. I've said it consistently about rep players. In key positions, you need them to win premierships, and Cronulla haven't had them. He's been juicing the lemon, in the words of Reedman,
2: squeezing that lemon
1: better than any other coach in the game with that roster, with the resources. And so he believes in the place. So that's why he's re-signed. And you saw how staunch he was post-match. This is not a rebuild.
2: He was filthy.
1: This is
2: filthy.
1: We're just getting going.
2: Yeah.
1: So he believes in the joint. There's a couple of key names coming through that can really – they're exciting young players that can shift the dial a bit. Leo Jakes, they've picked up. He's a Wallaby. It's going to take a genuine transition. He's not in the Nwangani Tawazi class yet, but he's very exciting.
0: Outside back, is
1: outside back. Center, winger, athletic, powerful. He will add something different if he can make that adjustment from rugby to league. Liam Eisen. Liam Eisen's a young fullback. He's a tackle buster who's only needs to stay injury free to bring a completely different style of attack to Cronulla. Michael Gabriel's a young centre, powerful centre. Tom Dello, Reedman, you know Tommy Dello.
2: Yeah, number one schoolboy in the country.
1: Number one schoolboy in the
0: country. What's his position?
1: He's a lock forward. Yeah. Lock forward.
2: Good player, apparently.
1: But I say.
2: It's not even return to having
1: that. Yeah. And I say yet these younger players. Based on what we've seen from Fekete at the Roosters, you bring young players in, they just bring energy. And I think that's what Cronulla, if there's five, you've dropped five, the Knights, the Warriors. Warriors have got they've had five forwards, average age of 20.
0: Mm.
1: You know, and I think that's where Cronulla need to go.
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7: For the M1 northbound, moving up through Mount White and into Somersby, no issues. Huey Road is all steady towards YE near the train station. We've got overnight roadworks continuing tonight, affecting traffic in both directions around West Gosford for the Central Coast Highway to the Pacific Highway. Speeds have come down to 40Ks from 8pm. 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That's the latest traffic on the Central Coast 107.7 Triple M.
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2: Ashley Klein, drop boys from the prelim final. Bit harsh, fair, what do you think?
3: It was a bit of a clanger, wasn't it? The one he missed. I mean, the toss of Frizzell escort play.
4: There's a lot of defence to say, a lot of people coming out to say it's too harsh.
3: You reckon?
4: I think it's so significant for Warriors fans.
3: Yeah.
4: I mean, that was going to Golden Point. Every day of the week, that's just a penalty.
3: They didn't deserve it for me, the Warriors.
4: I think the right result came
3: in the end. I think it was the right result in the end. But, you know, it's sort of an inexcusable error in that, given the significance of the moment and that game, you know, I don't think the NRL had a choice, really. I think they had to give him a week off.
5: Well, it's not just going to be a week because he's not going to go from not doing a prelim to doing the grand final. So who's going to do the grand final then, do we think?
4: Well, Grant Atkins had it last year.
5: You think he just gets it again, Dave?
4: I think there's a case for, mate.
3: Would Adam G not be in the box seat?
4: I think G's done a really good, had a good year as well.
3: Yeah. I'm more in Atkins.
4: I think Grant Atkins. We're going to get a great indication once the refs are appointed for these prelims.
3: Yeah.
5: What are you expecting?
3: I actually think Ash Klein's the best ref in the game, and I think it's unfortunate that he's not doing the grand final. But I understand why the NRL State gone down the path they have gone down.
4: Yeah,
3: I think he's the best ref in the game, yeah.
2: He can get overwhelmed in big moments.
4: Yeah, he can.
3: I mean, he's done a lot of big games.
2: I know.
4: He's the most experienced ref. But he does.
3: Anyway, I think he's the best.
4: Get overwhelmed.
3: I think probably Grant Atkins is very close to him in second spot. I think he probably should get the grand final.
2: You know who should also get dropped? Chris Butler for the bunker, because he was the bunker man. He's got the best record. He had the best percentage, but he had a couple of missteps in the bunker on Sunday.
3: I think the first one he got right.
2: The thumb nick?
3: Yes.
2: I think there was insufficient evidence to overcome.
4: I reckon insufficient
3: there's
4: evidence.
3: A clear deflection when you want
2: to. There's not mate, a clear
4: I,
2: one.
4: You know,
3: I reckon it is clear.
4: You know you're talking out of your ass.
3: No, I think yeah, no, yeah,
2: mate, I can see in your eyes.
3: No, mate. I thought there was a dead set clear deflection. The more I watched it, the more I saw a deflection.
2: Where?
4: Where?
2: On what angle?
4: Okay, none.
3: The first
4: the ball
3: angle
4: doesn't
3: I show,
4: move.
3: The ball does move. No. It goes like that.
2: It does not.
3: As okay. It does not. I reckon it was a clear deflection. I think he touched it. I reckon if you ask him. Put him on a light.
4: The key here is.
3: I think it was a clear. I'm not G-ing you up. I actually think there's a clear deflection.
2: Yeah, well, so did the bunker. So did Chris Butler.
3: Thank you.
2: He was wrong.
4: I thought it was wrong.
3: I think you got that one right. The second
4: wrong.
3: One on.
4: Strip.
3: Second
4: wrong.
3: One.
4: All three were wrong.
2: Second, why are you so hesitant to criticise Chris Butler?
3: Well, the second one, I can sort of understand how he arrived at it.
2: Because I actually think Chris Butler let Ashley Klein down.
3: He can't interfere in that.
2: No, but the point of the bunker is to protect your referee when they make a mistake, not enable their poor decision. And that strip was a poor decision by Ashley Klein. It went up to the bunker. Chris Butler could have saved Ashley Klein some blushes there. And instead of doing that, he stuck with what was a poor decision, which ultimately could have cost the Warriors.
3: But I sort of understand. Look, I know it's a tough decision. I agree with you. It was a tough decision. But I can half pie understand why he came to that decision.
2: How?
3: Because it's like there's sort of a stripping motion.
2: Every tackle in rugby league, a player gets bumped off and falling off.
3: Well, why does
2: the
3: ball not
2: on.
3: Always get jolted out in every tackle then? If that's the case.
2: Because not every time a player has a loose carry.
3: Anyway, I can understand what. I'm not saying it was the correct decision.
4: All three were
3: I'm
4: wrong.
3: I'm just saying I can understand why he came to that verdict.
4: All three were
2: so
4: wrong.
2: So just back to grand final.
3: All three were wrong. The first one they got right. He touched it.
4: No, he
3: you
4: didn't.
3: Ask him.
2: Insufficient evidence, in my opinion.
4: I agree.
2: Yeah.
3: Okay.
2: That's the classic. You're going to save your challenge. You're going to keep your challenge, but insufficient evidence to overturn.
4: Guys, are you over double movement, slow-mo, finger on a sock is called a tackle when double movements? Why can't – can explain to me why just getting to the try line, no matter how you get there, should be just a try.
3: It would just have blokes on their hands and knees crawling along.
4: No, held is held, mate. Does that happen upfield? Anywhere else upfield, a finger on a sock is not a tackle. I'm so sick of the slow-mo double movement decisions.
3: That's the world we live in, Dave.
4: No, it doesn't have to be.
3: We live in.
4: If you get to the try line, it's a try.
3: It's slow-mo.
4: If you get tackled on the 25 meter line and you're just crawling, you're going to stop when three blokes are sitting on you.
3: Well,
4: so sit on him on the try line.
3: The bunker, Dave, if you want to do that. Get rid of the bunker and leave
4: us
3: the...
4: Mate, a tackle is not one finger on a boot.
3: And sadly, it is.
4: No, it's not.
3: That's the rule.
4: It's a ridiculous rule.
3: It's the rules.
4: We waste so much time on the double
3: movement.
4: You're
3: calling for a change to the rules.
4: We waste so much time on the double movement replays. If we get to a prelim this weekend or a grand final and we're watching a player, he's still, as we can see here, James Tedesco still has a finger on, who's playing who?
3: We can't take it with the
4: on Hamiso Tabuai-Vidot's foot. This is deemed a tackle.
3: Just got to let it go.
4: Not happening 25 metres upfield. I'm over it.
5: Yeah, good rant.
3: He's ranted there.
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8: Traffic is affected around West Gosford for the Central Coast Highway to the Pacific Highway. Speeds have come down to 40Ks from 8pm all the way through to 5am with roadworks. Traffic conditions changing on site. Other than that, though, clear for the M1 travelling northbound, coming up through Mount White and looking steady to Jillaby. Around Doyleson, still a little slow for the Pacific Highway. For children, fighting cancer is one thing, fighting adult treatments is another. 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That's the latest traffic on the Central Coast, 107.7 Triple M.
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3: Jordan Rickey, what's going on with him? Because you and Ben Dobbin sort of crashed in on your mail a bit. He seems to be doing that a bit lately. It's like, mate, it's not your mail. It's Reedy's mail. If you want Dobbo's mail, we'll do a segment Dobbo's mail, but it's your mail.
4: Look, it looks as though he's going to go to November 1. Jordan Rickey's not the only one at that club that looks as though they'll go to November 1. You've got Dean Mariner, Xavier Willison. There's some others as well. Can't remember off the top of my head, but there's a few blokes who look like they go to November 1 at that footy club. And look, I mean, it's
3: going to be
4: some clubs. Look, I wouldn't put a line through him staying. He may stay, but I think he's just going to have a look around, see what's out there for him. And clubs will have a look at Jordan Rickey. I mean, he's a class player, New Zealand international, very good footballer. So, can I stress, there's been some suggestions this is Madge-related. My understanding is it's not Madge-related at all. It's not. He's got a good relationship with Michael Maguire. That's not what this is about. I think he just wants to have a look at what's out there.
3: Yeah. I guess it is slightly Madge related. If you leave a club and your coach is the guy who's running the show and you don't want to stay at that club, it's probably slightly.
4: It's a pretty as I said, I wouldn't rule out him staying. Right. But it's a very unique time in our game where there's a lot of money available.
3: Mm.
4: And the market's going to be, post November 1's going to be madness, right?
3: Mm.
4: So, if you're a player right now, you're almost mad not to look at your options and see what's out there because there's going to be a lot of money thrown around come November 1, Charlie.
3: Where is Jordan Rickey in the current back rower market? Is he top 10?
5: Not for mine,
3: Is he top 20?
4: Oh, yeah, he's easy top 20.
3: Easy top 20? I don't know if he is. There's so many good...
4: Mate, he's a New Zealand international.
3: Yeah. He might not be the starting back rower at the World Cup.
4: He's been a pretty consistent.
5: He'd probably
4: sit
5: inside the top 20.
4: He's top 10, man. I reckon he's
3: no,
4: top
3: he's not.
4: 10.
3: No, he's not top 10.
4: Okay, fair enough.
3: Well, because if we actually did the list and we went through all
4: do
3: the back
4: list,
3: rows,
4: let's do it right now.
3: Well, I'll just throw some names so you probably wouldn't even
4: throw
3: think.
4: Some names
3: I'd take Celesi Fichetti over Jordan Rickey. I'd take Francis Manuleleua over.
4: Oh, give me a break. Are you serious?
3: Not
4: 100%. He's played about 10 games.
3: And he's an absolute gun.
4: Oh, this is.
3: He's done
4: please,
3: more.
4: You're off chops.
3: He looked more.
4: Lost the plot.
3: No, he is.
4: Over Jordan Rickey.
3: 100% over Jordan Rickey, yeah.
4: Mate.
3: Dave?
6: Samuel Afonu?
3: Yes, 100%.
4: I'd take Jordan.
6: Kai Pierce-Paul?
4: I'd take Rickey. Keep going.
3: Oh, no, I'd take Kai Pierce-Paul over Jordan Rickey.
4: Okay, I wouldn't.
6: Liam Martin,
4: probably, yeah.
3: Hamole Olakau'atu?
4: Yes.
3: Fine Fuiaki?
6: Hudson Young?
4: Lion Ball? Hudson, yes. That's three.
3: Connolly Lemuelu?
4: No.
3: No way.
6: Teague Wilton?
4: No.
6: Britton Nicara?
4: Nope. Not on what I saw this year from Britton Nicara.
3: So you're a Jordan Rickey...
4: I like Jordan Rickey. He's a good player. Sympathiser. He's a good player, man.
3: Yeah.
4: As I said, he's current New Zealand international.
3: I don't reckon he'll be a starting back row for them at the World Cup.
4: Are you picking the team, are you?
3: No, we'll go. Well, let's have a look. Think about it. Britton Nicara will probably be on one edge. And then
4: I'd
3: on the other
4: Rickey
3: edge, Papali'i as well. You've got Isaiah Papali'i from Penrith.
4: Yeah, probably.
3: And then you've also got, I think I'd pick Francis Manuleleua.
4: Oh, Charlie, what's going with your Manuleleua?
3: He's so good.
4: Obsession.
3: He's so good. Like,
4: it's a very small case study. Come on, man. You can't be picking him in a New Zealand team out of Jordan Rickey.
3: I would personally, but anyway. So what's he worth in Jordan Rickey? If he's a top 10 back row, that means $1 million a year player in your eyes, then, Reedy?
4: With a ratchet, I mean, he's probably in the 700-800 market with a ratchet, yeah. That's going to be standard fare for a back rower. You can imagine what guys like Talis Duncan, who's done a lot less than Jordan Rickey, he's probably at 700 plus with a ratchet. So I think he's in that 700-800 with a ratchet. Deal, yeah.
3: Fair enough.
4: Someone will give it to him.
3: Fair enough. Paul Gallant, your man, Dave.
6: We forgot about Kickout.
3: Viliami Kickout.
4: I'd take Rickey over Kickout.
6: Forgot about Dylan Lucas.
3: We could even say
4: Jacob Preston, I'd give him
3: Angus
4: an argument.
3: Crichton, obviously.
6: Capewell, no. Queensland Origin.
4: No.
3: Leke Halasima.
4: Probably, yeah.
6: Jeremiah Nanai.
4: Not on this year.
6: Fini Fuiaki.
4: Probably.
6: Jacob Preston.
3: There's an embarrassment of riches in the back row. An embarrassment
4: of
3: riches.
4: But how many of them are off contract? There are
6: Leke
4: a lot of
6: the
4: contract.
6: Wrecker.
4: Well, you said Laker. I said,
6: sorry.
4: Yeah, I said yes.
3: There are a lot of them who are November 1.
4: Yeah, there are, yeah.
6: Anyway,
4: yeah, so he's going to be in a market November 1
6: Stewart.
4: With a lot of back rowers and going to be madness and mayhem. Might as well be part of it.
3: Fair enough.
4: Don't you think?
3: Yeah. No, you're fair enough.
4: Yeah, I mean, if it's a back, like this is going to be the back rower market, this one.
3: Is it though, or is it going to be that?
6: Diluted by
3: the
6: so many.
3: Yeah. Great show, Dave.
6: Thanks,
3: great
6: Charlie.
3: Show, Reedy. Great to see you, boys. We'll be back tomorrow with Daddy Wyther and Shane Flanagan.
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8: Tuggera Strait, Wyong, that's steady now. Both ways past the train station for the highway, and the highway looks good. Narara, Arimba and Lizaro. No problems here. One, two from Sydney and Newcastle through the Central Coast. Carrion Hill looking good at Wiseman's Ferry Road and Boywood Road. 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
0: Alrighty, Kyle. How much per kilo for a chicken breast value pack?
1: $14.
0: Oh, Kyle.
2: Night time. Kyle. It's when all the weirdos come out to play. And you've hit the mother load. This is 3 hours of stories from a guy who has seen, done, and heard it all. On the road, backstage, and depending on how big the night, on the floor. 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Unless HR comes asking, and then of course it's just a show about rock and roll.
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5: Oh, here we go, Australia. Hello to you. Triple M Nights with Dave Gleason. All right, the rock god from the Screaming Jets is ready to rock and roll over the next few hours here. Dave Gleason, hello to you.
6: G'day, Tomo. G'day, Australia. Yes, great to be back in here. Spring is fully underway.
5: Yeah, oh yeah.
6: Beautiful all around the country, and it's great to be back on the road, Tomo. I'm out there doing some shows, getting around to see me peeps that I haven't seen in a long time. We've been hamstrung a little bit getting out there with gigs, but we're getting back into the swing of things now.
5: And everyone's out and about, aren't they, as well?
6: Shit.
5: People are fired up.
6: Oh, mate, you should see the airport lounges, the Virgin Lounge, the Qantas Lounge. Yeah. They're absolutely chock-a-block with all the greatest bands, not only from here, but all around the world that are landing in Australia or touring around Australia. It's fantastic.
5: I love it, mate. Hey, underrated tracks are back tonight. Last night we had Eminem and Lose Yourself. And we're doing something pretty similar, Glee, so this is of similar vein to me.
6: It is indeed, but I did see a photo recently of the lead singer, Time,
5: yeah.
6: Tomo. Time has marched on.
5: I believe that.
6: Says me. I mean, I was watching some footage from my Long Way to the Top show the other day.
5: Yes.
6: Massive veranda over the workshop,
5: oh,
6: mate.
5: Oh, is that what's going on? Yeah, okay. Make you feel better, just put on Better, the film clip.
6: Yeah, yeah. Oh, that makes me feel better. Back then, well, now I go to the gym and stuff, and I still look worse than back then when I was flogging myself, Tomo.
5: Amusement park?
6: Oh, like an amusement park, and everyone got to go on every ride. Great show tonight. We've also got, we're going to talk about Paul Kelly and the Coloured Girls.
5: Love
6: and
5: it.
6: When they were riding high in the charts. And Joe Walsh.
5: Yeah, politics.
6: Joe Walsh is probably the most unlikely person to ever run for... Hang on. No, he's not. Mm. We've got a whole raft of people who should never have run for politics, Tomo.
5: It's the only reason we put it in tonight, Gleeso. It's because Mal Meninga, obviously.
26: Former Australian rugby league star Mal Meninga tried a career in Canberra. For a moment, anyway.
27: I was just a person out there making sure that I was... I'm sorry.
6: He's the coach of the North of the Western Australia Bears.
5: Yeah,
6: now.
5: That's it. The Perth Bears.
6: Did Billy Brownless have a crack?
5: Did have a crack.
6: We'll get to that later on.
5: I think we will. Hey, the birthday time as well, Glee. So we're kicking off the show with Joan Jett. I love rock and roll. It is her birthday today.
6: Oh, mate. Absolutely made that song her own. Obviously, people think it was an original song from Joan Jett, but she left the Runaways. She found this amazing song and, as I said, made it her own. And then, of course, Mariska Hargitay only last week or so on the Emmys. Absolutely. I love TV shows.
5: Oh, okay.
6: I love TV shows.
5: Mm.
6: Yeah. It was a massive fail at the Emmys. Anyway, I love rock and roll. Joan Jett and the Blackhearts. Let's get the show.

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1: Cannot wait to whip it out, and I mean a huge piece of information coming up.
0: We're still not sick of him, so we must be good. 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

0: The Cranberries with Linger on Triple M. This is Nice with Dave Gleeson and Joe Walsh wants the presidency. We'll get to that shortly, and some new stuff from Shinedown. NU2 should be absolutely superb, Gleeson. But we're talking awards.
1: We are indeed. I don't get Hall of Fame awards. Mm-hmm. I literally don't. That's what Stephen Morris, the drummer from Joy Division and New Order, has come out and said recently. I don't understand the point of them. I've tried. I've really, really, believe me, tried unsuccessfully. I've tried giving awards. I've tried receiving awards. Mm-hmm. I've just gone and watched other people getting awards, and I've come away thinking, is that all there is? What is this about?
0: Right.
1: So it's all well and good to say that when you're in the Hall of Fame. Because Joy Division and New Order collectively are being put into the Hall of Fame. Mm-hmm. Stephen Morris isn't able to get it. He said the Rock and Roll Hall of Fame in particular, he thought it was all a voting thing.
0: Oh, right.
1: He thought it was the fans who were voting for it. And I was there, he was voting for himself, trying to get in. Mm. I didn't know he could do that. Maybe I'll put some votes in.
0: Try that, yeah.
1: Turns out that it's not decided by a vote. It's decided by a board, and that kind of disappointed him a little bit. Mm. He won't be going to the Hall of Fame ceremony because he's got health issues.
0: Oh, health issues.
1: But, look, it's all well and good to say I won't go in the Hall of Fame, but when they put you in it, you're there.
0: Joy Division.

0: Little bit of Ants Joy, Triple M. This is Nights with Dave, Gleeson, new stuff from U2 shortly, Gleeson. Joe Walsh getting political.
1: Yeah, 1980, he decided he'd have had enough of the way US politics was running. 1980. What's that, 46 years ago?
0: He might have been ahead of the curve, Gleeson.
1: Things might have gone a little bit downhill since then. Not the only one. I think Vincent Furnier or Alice Cooper ran for a little bit of... for some type of role. His campaign platform was to change the national anthem to his song, Life's Been Good.
0: Oh, right.
1: Free gas. He ran on a popular platform promising free gas for everyone and pledged free cheeseburgers for all citizens. A little bit short of $5,000 for every man, woman and child that lives in America. What's that coming in at? $1.5 trillion. But he was it was a symbolic run. The age limit was 35 you had to be to run for president. He was only 32 at the time. But he was just trying to get people involved in voting so that they could make a difference in their electorate. And he even had something else to say, something else he was going to give us for free if he got to be president.
2: Hey, you know what? I should probably be president.
1: Sounds like him.
2: I'm sick of this business. I passed some laws, okay? First thing, everybody that voted for me would get free toilet paper for the rest of their life.
0: Don't mind that.
1: I don't mind it at all. Think of the things you could do with free toilet paper.
0: I couldn't agree more.
1: Toilet paper people's houses, make paper mache. Brilliant.
0: There's been a few famous people go for politics before, and they go.
1: There has. Billy Brownless had a run.
3: Oh, look, I've got to go away and have a good think about it, because honestly, that's what I'll do there. I'm just going to talk to a few people and have a good think about it.
4: One of the big issues in North Geelong, literacy with school children, drug abuse, what are the big issues in North Geelong?
3: Always. As you know, I haven't got a great... feel of it, and that's what I've got to look at.
5: Billy, what's your position on the independence of the Auditor General?
1: He probably wasn't with the best crowd to be talking about his political platforms, was he? I'm going to run for politics. You know what my campaign's going to be called?
0: What's it called, David?
1: Don't be rude.
0: Oh, hang on a second.
6: Don't be rude.
7: They don't know what the
1: and
7: f-
1: I'll
7: they're
1: give,
7: doing.
1: I'll give everyone who votes for me 50 cents.
0: Yeah?
1: Yeah.
0: All right.
1: What's how many people? 26 million. So that's $13 million I've got to come up with between now and when I run for president of Australia.
0: That's about your net worth at the moment. Joe Walsh.
1: A little bit beyond.
0: Triple F.

0: Late Night Show with Dave Gleeson will be back. 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

0: Crowded House. It's Triple M. This is Nights with Dave Gleason, not far away from the underrated tracks tonight. New stuff from Shinedown. Looking forward to pressing play on your conversation, Gleeso, that you had with Brent Smith not that long ago.
1: Yeah, bloody oath. It was very, very good to talk to him, hear all about the trials and tribulations of Shinedown. Do you know why I hate social media, Tomo?
0: Yeah.
1: It's because you can't do anything a little bit fun, a little bit under the radar anymore. We came back from the US the first time and did a gig, an unannounced gig, as the Roy Rogers and the Dirt Track Cowboys, right? And kind of it grew through word of mouth. It was probably 30 people there at the start and then maybe 150 people at the end, you know, because people were calling each other and stuff like that. You can't get away with that kind of clandestine gig anymore.
0: No.
1: I mean, famously, Malcolm Young was replaced by his nephew, I think, for a run of big shows in the late 80s. No one even kind of noticed because it wasn't like there were all these photos circulating from punters that were saying, oh, is this not Malcolm or whatever? But, yeah, I think the smoke and mirrors, the magic, the mystery has gone a little bit out of rock and roll. But you two were able to support themselves in the early days and no one really knew what was going on.
2: You guys did something I love. You opened for yourselves, and this is something that you can't do anymore. But you guys performed as a country quartet. Is that correct?
3: Where did you get that photograph?
2: And this is a group you called the Daltons.
3: Yes.
2: As correct me if I have any of this wrong. Adam, you look like the Dalton sister in the group there.
3: Betty Dalton.
4: I'm Betty Dalton.
2: Oh, yeah. Betty was your name.
4: They ran out of cowboy hats and gave me a wig. And then this single piece of fabric, which I didn't really know what to do with, so I just wrapped it round and, you know, I discovered cross-dressing.
2: Whatever you do.
3: Very good.
1: Great fun. Those opportunities for fun often, as the bigger you get, kind of become fewer and further between. Let's get something on brand new from you two right now. Street of Dreams, or as the Daltons would say, join us for this hillbilly sing-along, Street of Dreams.

是。

0: Triple M, this is Nights with Dave Gleason. Gleeso coming up very, very shortly as the underrated tracks. Looking forward to that. And the classic nine, the songs that flopped the first time and then went whooshka when they went back in the charts. Looking forward to doing that.
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0: Up and home here, Tuesday night, Triple M Nights with Dave Gleeson. Underrated tracks not far away and Shinedown currently in the country, Gleeso, with some brand new music to boot.
1: Yeah, great to have them here in the country. I'm sure they're selling out all around the place because they really do have a great legion of fans here in Oz. I won't be able to get to see them. I've got stuff on.
20: You do have stuff
1: on. I do have stuff on, but no, get out and make sure you see Shinedown. Let's celebrate the birthday of one of the great English singers of all time, David Coverdale. He started his career working with local bands and found himself in Deep Purple at one stage when Ian Gillan had left. He went on after that to form Whitesnake. He did a stint with Jimmy Page, Coverdale and Page in the early 90s, got back with Whitesnake, but only last year they had to cut their tour short because he was suffering from the worst sinus infection he'd had in his life, and that led to them actually ultimately having to pull the pin. He retired last year, did David Coverdale, but after so many years on the circuit, going round, I hope he's just enjoying retirement, maybe getting out in his... he'd live on an estate, for sure.
20: Have to.
1: A country manor or something like that.
20: Have to.
1: So, yes, all the best on happy birthday. 77 years old, or 78 years old, actually, today, David Coverdale.
20: Triple M.

0: Pearl Jam, Even Flow. It's Triple M Nights with Dave Gleason. Shine Down shortly, brand new stuff from them. And we celebrate Paul Kelly. Believe it or not, Gleeso, we have the answer to if Paul Kelly still in 2026 gets nervous or not before performing.
1: I'm going to say yes.
0: We'll do that shortly.
2: These are Gleesos.
0: Now, this is Gleeso, very, very simple. These songs don't get enough love on Triple M, and you're bringing them back.
1: Yeah, well, in the death throes of glam rock, LA glam rock, Skid Row came out with their debut album, just simply called Skid Row. They had a tumultuous career. They actually came over here to support Guns N' Roses on their first big tour, where they played Eastern Creek and Calder Park, etc. I heard that he was getting bottles of Crown and throwing them into the crowd.
0: Right.
1: Like big bombs.
0: Like that. Cop that style.
1: People were catching them. He also jumped into the crowd at one stage because someone was dissing him. Boots first, which he had spurs on.
0: Boots first.
1: Yeah. Cut a girl's face like 40 stitches down the side of her face.
0: Dearie me.
1: So he was a troubled person.
0: Mm.
1: 1996... He left Dave Sabo, who was the guitarist of Skid Row.
0: Yeah.
1: A voicemail referring to him as a spineless, homophobic slur.
0: Oh, I'm with you. Yeah, with what that would be.
1: 2 years later, Dave Sabo received a fax from Sebastian's lawyer stating that Sebastian refused to perform with Skid Row from this point forward. In lieu of that,
0: intriguing,
1: said Dave, when we decided we wanted to do Skid Row shows again, we realised we were forced to find a new singer.
0: Oh, forced.
1: Because according to the lawyer, Sebastian refused to play with Skid Row anymore.
0: Okay.
1: And then 1999, Sebastian was interviewed by a magazine when he once used the homophobic slur to describe John Bon Jovi. Yeah, so he had troubles. He was one of those guys who, a bit like me, used to bag off at everything. Oh, that sucks. This sucks. I, somewhere along the line, learned that you get more honey with, you get more bees with honey.
0: Yes. Because you famously did that to Shannon Noel, didn't you?
1: Oh, not famously. No, but I had beef with everyone. Unfortunately, Sebastian Bach was unable to overcome that beef. He's no longer a persona that's grata in Skid Row. They have moved on without him. But here is a great example of just how good a singer he was with I Remember You.
0: Triple M.

0: He's been part of the Triple M furniture here for 3 decades, which did lead to an HR issue when he pretended to be a couch.
1: Sit on me.
0: What? But the stories are worth it. This is Triple M Nights with Dave Gleeson.

0: Wayne with a kind of magic. It's Triple M. This is Nights with Dave Gleason and Gleeso. Shine down a back.
1: Yeah, that guy can sing.
0: He loves it, doesn't he?
1: Absolutely brilliant. They're touring with Bush at the moment. Moore Park tomorrow night.
0: Yeah.
1: John Cain Arena, that's in Melbourne,
0: yeah,
1: on the weekend. And they're going to be in Adelaide on the 27th of this month. So, yeah, Bush and Shinedown, what a double bill. Fantastic.
0: You spoke to Brent Smith, the lead singer of Shinedown. Was he up and about?
2: I'm so pumped to be on here with you. We've been waiting to get back. We've been waiting to get back to the country now. We've only played one other time, and it's been 16 years since we've been back to Australia. But I'm just extremely excited to be on here with you, and it's our first time in New Zealand, but it's taken us a minute to be able to put something together, but we're finally coming back and bringing you all the bells and whistles, but we're extremely excited.
0: Dominated New Zealand, guys.
1: Yeah, absolutely killed it. Fantastic to have him here. I can feel the energy. I feel the energy of Shinedown, and you talk about energy, brand new for Shinedown, Young Again. Oh, to be.
0: Triple M.

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0: The Peppers would Give It Away on Triple M Nights with Dave, Gleeson and Lester there.
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2: You've seen me before a show, Tomo. One time especially at like a Triple M party at the Gov.
0: Have, yep.
2: Do you remember that?
0: Nope.
2: That was a long day.
0: Yeah.
2: That was a long day. I get very nervous before I go on stage.
0: Yes.
2: I think a lot of...
0: Yeah, a lot of people.
2: There's that nervous, a little bit of anxiety. You want to make sure you put on your best show. But yeah, I think it's only natural for people to get nervous before they go on stage. Paul Kelly's 70.
0: Mm.
2: He still gets a little bit of a ting.
3: Probably the best bit of advice I ever got for nerves or performing. My grandmother was an opera singer. She loved performing and singing. She said, if you ever feel nervous before you have to sing or you're doing a show, just breathe deeply. Just take some time and breathe deeply. Really, really simple advice, but best advice I've ever had. Yeah.
4: Do you get nervous?
3: Yeah.
4: Truly?
3: Yeah.
4: For gigs?
3: Yeah.
4: Paul, you've been doing gigs for so long. I can't believe it. Is it the size of crowds? I just think it would be so second nature for you.
3: It's something I'm familiar with, so it's nervous, excited, toey. It's not quite the right word.
0: Toey's not the right
2: word. Toey is a Roman sandal.
0: That's toey.
2: Yeah, I got the advice to drink half a bottle of, which I decided after studying that method for a long time, I decided that's not the way to go.
0: No, you found that out.
2: Deep breathing. Good one, Paul. Thanks for that.
0: Deep breathing. Bit different to your technique, Les.
2: It is. On this day, the album Gossip came out, went straight to number one, and this is the track off it, Before Too Long, Paul Kelly and the Coloured Girls.

0: definitely was in the right.
1: Yeah, that's definitely right. Like,
2: he's
1: cruising for
2: Bruising. Triple M Nights with Dave Gleeson and Gleeson next. The classic 9 at 9 of songs that flopped the first time and then just went absolutely bunter the second time around for one reason or another.
3: Yeah, that's right. It's a very rare phenomenon, getting rarer and rarer in this day and age of streaming. But, yeah, we'll talk. We can fit 9 songs into that very category, Tomo.
2: We'll do that next. Triple A.
4: While Dave heads backstage to catch a breath for a minute or two, we'll be back in a sec for the next encore of the night. Triple M's Night Show with Dave Gleeson. 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
5: A very hot day across the weekend, but it's going to be windy. About 42 k's an hour winds from
1: around. Is that going to cool it all down, or is it just going to be a

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15: 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Because 8 didn't seem like a good number, and 10, well, don't be stupid. It doesn't work past 10, at least not for us.
3: Songs that flop the first time, but then they bloody well come good. Don't worry about that. That is what we are doing. Doing it in honour of Radiohead and Creep, Gleeso, which was released on this day, No Good. And then it just went straight to number one down the track, which is absolutely superb.
16: Yeah, and we kick off with Yothu Yindi, a band that no one had heard anything the likes of before. And I imagine that's why it kind of didn't work at the very beginning, because people were like, I guess people couldn't get their heads around it. It was like rock music, there was dance involved, and of course, Indigenous, at the very core of it was Indigenous music and Indigenous lyrics. I can understand why it might have taken a bit of a time to grow, because Australia at the time, I mean, we were bringing out albums. Baby Animals were bringing out albums. The glam stuff had, yeah. Guns N' Roses and were still kind of hanging around. Grunge was about to start. And Yothu Yindi came along with this most unique sound and a message like they people had never heard before on mainstream radio. So we're glad and very lucky that this song, Treaty, by Yothu Yindi, did make it the second time around.
3: Number 9 of the classic 9 at 9 here at Triple M Nights with Dave Gleeso.

0: It's Triple M. This is Nights with Dave Gleason, and we had Derek and the Dominoes with Layla before that flop the first time.
1: Yeah.
0: Not completely flop, but not as good as the second time around, Gleason. That's what we're celebrating
1: exactly
0: tonight.
1: Right. And I do love the Cure's message. Boys, don't cry.
0: Mm.
1: Keep it in. Stamp it down. Don't you think or not? Is this not the message we're supposed to be sending?
0: I think we're meant to be going the other way.
1: The other way. No, boys, sit around crying. No. Boys Don't Cry. The Cure, a great song from their album, Boys Don't Cry.
0: Absolutely.
1: And this is why we've wrapped this classic nine around songs that didn't work. Radiohead brought out Creep from their album Pablo Honey, and it didn't work the first time. They had another crack at it, I think about 10 or 11 months later, and for some reason the tide had turned and everybody absolutely loved it.
2: Hello?
3: Yeah?
2: Pablo, honey?
3: Yeah?
2: Please, honey, come down to Florida.
3: Huh?
2: Come to Florida, honey. We miss you.
3: Yeah, who's this?
2: Pablo, honey? You washing your ass?

0: 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You want a Mac?
1: In Excess with Need You Tonight on Triple M Nights with Dave Gleeson. 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
3: It's In Excess, you twit.
4: I don't think twit gets used enough. You know when that album came out, Kick, or before it came out, Chris Murphy famously tells the story. He took it to the record company and they offered him $1 million to scrap it and go and do it all again.
1: What?
4: Because it was too funky, it was outside the box for In Excess. And thankfully they stuck to their guns and that became their biggest album of all time. Kings of Leon. Now, I can understand why this one flopped. The censors probably didn't like it too much.
1: Yeah.
4: When you come out with a Sex on Fire, there's so many questions to be asked about that song, Tomo.
1: I agree.
4: But obviously it became their biggest ever hit, and we're going to get it on right now. Get your cream out.

0: starts with Dave Gleason. We are doing the classic nine. What songs flopped the first time, then went whooshka, bang, the second time around, which is absolutely superb. And Hunters and Collectors come in at number two. Gleason.
1: Yeah, getting together with a symphony orchestra, Tomo. Everybody gets to do that at some stage. It's a great fun thing to do. Now, this one flopped in America the first time because, well, of the subject matter, as much the same as Sex on Fire. But in 1979, if you were singing about a highway to hell in middle America, it was frowned upon.
0: Yes.
1: But obviously it became the song and the album that helped them to international stardom before it was the death of Bon Scott, and then the album Back in Black came out and cemented them as the biggest rock band of all time.
0: Triple M.

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4: 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You're a legend.
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0: Triple M Nights with Dave Gleeson, and that will do us, Gleeso, done and dusted. And tomorrow night we celebrate all the superstars that are on tour in 2027. Can't wait.
1: I can't wait either, and what I can't wait for is that we're putting in a full week this week, Tomo.
0: Yeah.
1: Monday to Friday.
0: I know.
1: The footy's just about done and dusted for the year, and yeah, we can do our Monday to Friday show and feel like we're putting in.
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21: Welcome to the show. Hope you're having a fantastic week so far. Shout outs to all the Frio and Lions supporters too, who are making their way to Melbourne. The city's absolutely buzzing, which we are loving. And if you're heading to Melbourne and you find yourself at the Corner Hotel, we'll be there for Triple M Fest. A massive day. We've got UMI, the Super Jesus, Bush headlining the band room. But right now, it's all about the best Australian music. Hey, new music on the way from Spacey Jane. A huge concert on Sunday celebrating John Fine. Raising money for Head and Neck Cancer Australia. You're the voice. We get on G-Flip. We celebrate the classics. Eevee Parts 1, 2 and 3. Why not, eh? Powderfinger 2, Lost and Running. And will the Tame Impala lads be here for the grand final? Of course, Kevin Parker is the number one ticket holder for the Frio Dockers. You'd have to think so. So coming up, their new one, Loser, they're also playing their massive tour in October. We'll get the crowdies on straight after the Screaming Jets. Welcome to Triple M's Homegrown.

country. It's Triple M's homegrown. Well, hearing from you, the Triple M family, it's the reunion we all want. And another one of those is Australian Crawl. And good news is they've teamed up with Men at Work. They are headlining the Red Hot Summer Tour, which is happening October, November. Plenty of shows happening. 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

0: What a band and what a song, right? Silverchair's Miss You Love. This is Triple M's homegrown touring at the moment. Ben Lee's teamed up with Georgia Mack, of course, from Camp Cope fame, and they are touring right around the country, playing heaps of regional shows. They are two of our great singer-songwriters, and the banter at those shows would be absolutely undeniably good. Just like it was at John Farnham's tribute concert, which happened in Melbourne on Sunday, Rod Laver Arena, an absolute sellout to celebrate the voice that is John Farnham. Jimmy Barnes, Keith Urban, Hugh Jackman, Celine Dion all took part too, raising money for Head and Neck Cancer Australia. So we'll get on You're the Voice, Spacey Jane too. Their new one, East Village, they got some massive shows happening in November. And let's get on the epic that is Evie. Parts 1, 2 and 3, so sit back, relax and enjoy. It's next on Triple M.
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touring everywhere at the moment. He never stops, which we're absolutely loving. It's Johnny Diesel. 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Before that, new music from the Temper Trap, These Arms. They just finished a lap right around the country. Coming up, new music, we go out west with Sly Withers. We get on the Skyhooks too. Alex Lloyd's been busy, and so on Jebediah as well. Their brand new documentary, Are You Okay, is absolutely awesome. You've got to go and check it out. And singer Kevin Mitchell's playing some shows too with Bob Evans. But right now, it's all about the Jebs. He's leaving home on Triple M's Homegrown. Why

0: New music from out west. That is Sly Withers with Setting Fires. You're on Triple M's Homegrown. Coming up, more new music from Casey Barnes. As she does from his number one Australian album. Big congrats to Casey. One of the nicest blokes in the business, like John Stevens. We'll get on Noiseworks too, and NXS New Sensation. 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
9: Now, Jack, I've got my good mate Russell on the line. So Russ and I, we go way back.
7: Do you?
9: Yeah, Russ was at, he was in an event with some people we work with. The other day, G'day, Russ. How are you?
10: G'day, Lou. I'm good, thanks.
9: Yeah, good. How you been? How's everyone going at home?
10: All going pretty well here.
9: Good, Russ. So you were at an event a couple of days ago, and you listen to Triple M a fair bit. You listen to the Rush Hour. You listen to our show here. Yep. So what did you think the show was called for a whole year?
10: Oh, for about a year, I thought it was Lou in Charge. I thought it was your show.
8: Lou in charge. Lou in charge.
9: So one day
10: it just hit me.
8: Up.
10: I'm listening away, and I thought, oh, hang on, I think that's the guy's name.
8: That's the guy's name.
9: He thought,
8: Lou in charge.
9: Lou in charge. He thought you were my sidekick. It was just my show. Oh. Lou in charge.
8: This is a joke.
9: This is a joke, Russell.
10: No, it's not a joke. I did think. To my defence, I am working in the background, so I just hear it. It's like, when you hear a misheard song lyric.
8: Yes.
10: You just think that's what it's called.
7: Russell, I actually don't blame you, and I'll tell you why. Ever since this nickname was coined for me, whenever I meet someone, I don't really introduce myself as Judge. I introduce myself as Jack, because they either go Judge, Charge, Josh.
9: one can get it right.
7: Because it's not your typical name.
9: I think he just thought I was in charge.
7: I don't blame you. She kind of is.
9: Russell sparked a bit of an idea.
7: Oh, God.
9: I've got a new segment, and it's called Lou in Charge.
7: I like it.
9: And so everyone who jumps on the show has to do whatever I say. I'm in charge now. Russ, you're a genius, I'll tell you that much.
7: Russ, can I tell you something? For the last 5 years, I've been trying to dampen this lady's ego. I've been trying to just get her down to normal, non-God status levels of ego. You have just undone 5 years of my hard work. She's just flicking her hair back. She's looking at me like, I don't care. Yeah. I'm in charge.
9: Lou in charge.
8: Next, we're going to do Lou in charge.
9: Lou in charge.
7: Good luck. Lou in charge.
11: Triple M's early drive home with Lou and Judge.
8: Time for this.
12: Lou in charge.
13: Uh-oh. Looks like Lou is in charge.
7: Listen.
8: Here we go.
7: I can't think of the word right now.
9: Expense.
7: Well, at the risk of me removing myself from the show. God, Lou in charge sounds good.
9: It does, doesn't it?
7: Lou in charge.
8: It does sound good. Mm. It sounds like a Nickelodeon sitcom.
7: It does.
8: Lou in charge.
7: Yeah. And it starts with Lou and a slight giggle from the audience as she walks in.
8: Arms crossed arms on crossed. The poster.
9: Oh, that's just Lou and Charles.
7: Yeah, yeah, yeah, yeah, yeah, yeah.
9: So this pretty much started because a bloke called Russell, he went to a Triple M event.
8: Yeah.
9: And he thought that the show for a whole year was called Lou in Charge.
7: Lou in Charge.
9: Which is hilarious. And then he only found out about 3 months ago. He thought Charge was my little sidekick. You were a little Robin.
7: Well, it's the same thing when we went to the races that time and they released a bloody newspaper article.
9: Oh, yeah.
7: And it was Louisa Dalton and her co-host, Jack Archer. I was like,
8: her co-host.
7: I was like, excuse me?
9: And then I got him a T-shirt that said co-host.
7: Yeah.
9: So what I wanted to do, get some callers on the line. Pretty much I'm just in charge.
7: Yeah,
9: so
7: right.
9: Whatever I say, you have to do it.
8: If you do it, you win a Fireball Blazing Apple prize pack.
9: Yes.
8: Yes.
7: Good stuff.
9: All right. Ben.
6: Hello.
9: Hello, Ben. How are you?
6: No. I'm really well.
9: Yeah. Okay, Ben, I am in charge. I'll let you get away with that once.
7: No, you get the prize pack without even having to do anything.
9: Okay, Ben, I'm a massive Justin Bieber fan. I want you to sing a Justin Bieber song for me, like Baby or Sorry or something.
6: Like Baby, Baby, Baby. Oh,
9: yes.
7: There it is. Give me one more, Baby.
9: A little bit more.
6: Oh, baby, baby, baby.
8: Yes.
9: That's good enough. Yeah,
8: that's final good prize pack.
9: Okay, he's done it.
7: No.
9: Jack, star jump for the rest of the break.
8: Wow.
7: Oh, no.
8: Yeah. Yeah, you have to. Lose in charge.
9: Okay. There you go. Thanks, Jack. All right. Kelly. Hello, Kelly.
14: Hey.
9: How you going?
14: I'm fantastic.
9: That's good. Now, Kel.
14: I'm ready for you.
9: I'd like you to talk to us in a baby voice.
7: Oh.
14: Oh, my little baby babies, hello. And you're so cute today. Oh, look at you, your little bubble bubble.
9: And what have you been doing today, Kelly?
14: Talking to my little baby, mini dash hand.
9: Fireball for you, Cal.
8: Nice one.
9: Okay, keep going.
8: Keep star jumping, Jarch.
9: Okay, Tim. Hi, Tim.
15: How you going? And how's your little offside judge going?
9: Yeah, he's good. Thanks, mate. He's just doing his star jump.
8: Yes.
9: Timmy, I'd like you to give us
7: Timmy,
9: an accent, maybe Shaggy from Scooby-Doo.
7: That's an impression.
9: Impression,
7: not an
9: sorry.
15: A zoinks.
9: A bit more,
15: Tim. Scoob. You got some Scooby stats, Scoob.
8: Yes.
9: Bit more. Yeah.
8: Bit more.
7: That's pretty good.
15: I'll do a better Scooby, but you're in charge.
9: Okay, so, sorry, Scooby. Go, Scooby.
15: Zoinks. Reggie, what are we going to do, Reggie?
9: Okay, well done, Tim. Fireball for you. Jack, you can stop star jumping, but go out and get me a Pepsi Max and a packet of popcorn.
7: No worries.
9: Now.
7: I will.
9: Right now.
7: That's what I'm doing.
9: Get out.
7: That's what I'll do.
9: You won't come back for the rest of the show. I'm in charge. Beautiful.
8: Fireball Blazing Apple, the bold new flavour from Fireball Cinnamon Whiskey. 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
8: Time for a new segment we like to call Farty at Too Farty. What do you reckon?
7: I love you've just come up with that.
8: Just gave it to me.
9: Farty at Too Farty.
8: Farty at Too Farty.
7: Maybe it's Party at Too Farty.
8: Mm.
9: No.
7: Because you still get... Okay.
9: Not at all. Sorry, my segment, shut it.
7: Well, he came up with it.
9: Yeah, but I've got the sheet.
8: Blue segment, Jarch, please, a bit of respect.
7: Oh, he's cut that I tried to change it. Okay, do your thing then, go on.
9: How much we fart in a day?
7: How far we've fallen from the judge being in here.
9: I'll bring him back.
7: Sorry, ma'am.
9: This is my courtroom now.
7: Yes, ma'am.
9: According to science, in which age group is the gassiest? Would you like to have a guess which age group is the gassiest, Jack?
7: Kid, it's got to be geriatrics.
8: Is he right? Is he right?
7: Am I right or wrong?
9: Just the way you... It was just funny. Wrong!
7: Wrong?
9: Where's my gavel?
7: You're not a judge.
8: Oh, there it is.
9: I'm the judge of farts.
8: The gavel's not meant to be in here.
7: You're judge.
9: Okay, no, Jack, you're wrong.
7: Okay.
9: Adults age 26 to 45 were the gassiest.
7: So I'm smack bang in the middle.
9: Yeah.
8: I'm in there too.
9: Yeah, so am I. This age group recorded the highest average number of daily farts, just over 5. So that's the average amount a person farts a day, 5 times.
8: I would have thought it'd be more.
9: I'm not a farter.
7: Oh, gassy guts over there.
9: I honestly reckon I'd fart once a day. I'm not even. That's. I know it sounds
7: you're
9: like
7: doing the chick thing. No, I'm just a, like pretty gear.
9: Jack, I'll tell you how many poops I do.
7: How many?
9: I've done two today. Well, I'm not opposed.
7: And we're not even halfway through.
9: I'm not opposed to telling you that,
7: right?
9: But I just, I'm not a gassy girl. I'm more of a.
7: You're
9: full
7: just
9: motion.
7: More just pure fecal matter.
9: I guess.
7: Just full of shit.
9: Yeah, pretty much.
8: We know not really, because she's pooping so much.
7: That's true. You know? Okay.
8: He's getting rid of
9: but
8: it.
9: But I've got plenty of health issues. Don't go by my poop rules.
7: Yeah, pools. I think five does seem less than what it should be.
9: Well, for Wumpy, Lockie, my boyfriend.
7: That's got to be 50.
9: It's outrageous how much he farts.
7: I reckon he just consumes so much produce that he has to.
9: Oh, I think he's gluten-free. And he's just tooting his way.
7: Oh, you think he's intolerant, gluten intolerant, and he's just, yeah.
9: Because he eats so much pasta and bread.
7: Yep.
9: So I think he's...
7: Does he ever get bad indigestion, acid reflux and that?
9: He just farts it out, Judge.
7: Which is all at the other end. Yeah, I'm the other way.
9: I know.
7: Bad acid reflux and burping.
9: Yeah, you're burp. I'm a bit of a burper too.
7: Yeah, you are.
9: Burp guts. So the other day, this is how much Locke farts and also how much he does not care. We were walking to a cafe and there was an Uber Eats driver packing in the food, you know, into their little backpack in the back. And Lockie just goes, and then he goes, oh, Lou, come on. Like, so one of, and I go, oh, no, it wasn't me. He was like, that's disgusting in Pablo.
8: Yeah,
7: that is good.
9: And then he just started giggling. But you've heard him.
7: I've just noted him being in a social situation where it's you, me, and him, and some other fella that he doesn't know, and he'll just fart. And I'm like, brother, what are you doing? Like, you don't know. Like,
9: and then it's just like, oh, sorry, guys.
7: Care factor zero.
9: Sometimes he won't even say sorry. Sorry, Locke, if you're listening.
7: He blames us for making him feel weird about it.
9: He's like, oh, guys. Yeah, sorry, Locke. We still love you and your gassy guts.
7: Yeah, we do. You're just a big farter, mate.
8: Just a big farter.
7: Well, okay, farty at too farty. How'd we feel about it?
9: I didn't mind it.
8: Felt good.
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7: Lulu.
9: Yeah.
7: Got something I need to. Put your phone down.
9: Sorry.
7: Put your phone down. I've got something I want to talk to you about.
9: What's
7: up? Some old man, he does a lot of driving.
9: Yeah. Oh, my God. One time I asked him and he traveled like 250Ks in a day.
7: Yeah.
9: And I was like, what? That's like my worst nightmare, Milo.
7: It's just not that far.
9: Oh, so far.
7: 250Ks.
9: He'd be like, oh, 4 hours here, 4 hours there. I'd be like, oh, Milo, I'd rather do something else.
7: Nice, mate.
9: Yeah.
7: Well, he's been out at a place called Wycliffe. So I think he's assessing cattle or something out there.
9: Yeah.
7: Anyway.
9: Moo.
7: That's right. The moo ones, darling. Very good job. Now, who's so clever?
9: Me, obviously.
7: Obviously you. Anyway, he's driving back, and he's got his mate Dan in the car. They're actually in the car listening to us right now. And he's sort of, first and foremost, he had one of the great jokes of all time. Because I got a mole removed on my head today. And he's like, what have you been up to, mate? And I said, oh, I just had a mole removed, mate. I'm just getting the cream for it. And he goes, what, they lop it off from the neck up? Which I thought was beautiful.
9: Your head's a mole.
7: Yeah, correct. And I go, mate.
9: God, you're good, Milo. I love you.
7: That's actually a ripper. You've got me. I've got nothing to say.
9: I'm going to use that one.
7: Then he goes to me, he goes, Jago. I said, yeah. He goes, you know, when you're out, like in the middle, you're out in the bush, middle of nowhere, and you turn a light on or you turn a torch on, how quickly bugs get to the light. And I'm usually going, what is this prick about to say? Like, there's going to be something here where it's taking the piss out of me or like it's a joke, whatever. And he goes, yeah, me and Dan were just talking. How many bugs do you reckon die getting to the moon? Now I'm waiting for a punchline. And I'm like, I go, what? He's like, how many bugs, you reckon die getting to the moon?
9: Because it's so bright.
7: Because he goes, well, in the bush, it's the only light. And you'd reckon, when you turn a torch on, all the bugs come to it.
9: So they're all flying to the moon.
7: And he goes, zoom. And I'm like, you're an idiot. And then I stop for a second and I'm like, but hold on. that would be a big light. That bugs would probably try and go for the moon.
9: Yeah, but then they'd just fall because they'd hit space.
7: But that's what I mean.
9: They'd
7: die. Yeah, of course they would. But that's what he's saying.
9: Yeah.
7: And I'm going, oh, yeah.
9: Well, now I've changed my tune.
7: But then again, a bug's attracted to the heat. But then when you turn a torch on, this is not for city folk. This is for bush folk.
9: Yeah.
7: So it's when you're in the middle of nowhere and you turn a light on, they're there straight away.
9: Are they the same with a fire? This bright light?
7: Yeah. Yeah.
8: Not put off by the heat.
9: But then it's like
7: the heat's so hot.
9: Yeah, they go there and they die.
7: Now, initially...
9: A bug's life is not very long.
7: Well, it isn't, darling. But I was thinking, my old man's an idiot. And then the more I pondered on it, I was thinking, but hold on. The moon, especially when it's full, is pretty bright.
9: Yeah, no, he's now, fully... I've done a 180. I fully agree with him now.
7: Can we...
9: A lot of bugs would die going to the moon.
7: Cody, can
9: You'd
7: you...
9: be mesmerised by
7: Can you look
9: it.
7: Up, like, are bugs attracted to the light of the moon? LP, do you know this? You're smart.
8: I don't know this, no.
7: But do you guys agree with me now? Like,
8: there's something in it.
9: But they just fly as far as they can go and then...
7: But that's what I mean. But that's what I'm saying. So how many bugs are dying on their pursuit to the moon?
9: Yeah, that's really sad.
7: No, it isn't. They're bugs.
9: No, imagine just like a little buzzy bee going...
7: Here we go.
17: Bugs are not attracted to the light of the moon.
7: Great.
17: They use the natural Beautiful. Moonlight as a steady compass to guide their flight path. That's clever.
7: That is really
8: They're
7: clever.
8: Doing something with it.
7: So, okay, Dad, here's your answer.
9: Yeah, there you go.
7: Bugs aren't attracted. No bugs are dying on their pursuit to the moon. There's no Neil Armstrong or Buzz Aldrins.
9: And the bugs aren't attracted to you, Milo.
7: Bugs. The Buzz Aldrins. Anyway, they just use it as a source of light,
9: Might
7: mate.
9: Watch
7: everyone,
9: a bug's life tonight.
7: Hey, Dad, everyone knows that, you idiot.
8: Yeah, anyway.
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19: Lou and Judge.
8: All around the country for your early drive home. It's Lou and Judge and Triple M.
9: Judge is looking around the room trying not make eye contact with me.
7: I feel attacked.
9: Buddy.
7: What?
9: Eye contact, please. Stop looking away. I've had to bring this up on air, haven't I?
7: Oh, shivers.
9: Someone keeps buying stuff on the company card. Don't you, bud?
7: Yeah.
9: And we've got proper big accountants now.
7: Yeah.
9: It's becoming an issue.
7: Yeah.
9: So the other weekend, I'm sitting at home on a Saturday evening. Judge is out and about. And I get notifications for our business account.
7: Yikes.
9: So I just see pop up 200, 124, 98 bucks, $64.
7: Yeah.
9: Daddy's buying rounds at the pub on the wrong card.
7: Listen, in my defense, may I please defend myself?
9: Go on.
7: If I.
9: Yeah, I've told you how many times I told you to draw.
7: I'm not going
9: to
7: bring my cards out on
9: How many times have I told you to draw a cross with a Vivid, a texter on your credit card?
7: Listen.
9: Do it after the show.
7: So, just for the listeners out there, I've got two business cards. One for me and Lou's company and one for my own. Now, they are identical. And so, can I just be honest? I try and implement these little things where it's like, well, I'm going to put that one in the this section of my wallet so that I don't use it. So I just use my actual business card. Because when I do have
9: lunatic soups later.
7: Yeah, a few lunatic soups later. Listen, I then completely forget which is which. And when I am out, I accidentally buy, I just buy rounds.
9: You forget which little system you implemented card. As well.
7: But then this is the dumb thing. This is what you and me do. This is the stupid thing. If we're like, I'll be in the pub and you do the same thing.
9: Mm.
7: And a bloke will go, Judge. I'll go, g'day, mate. And he goes, oh, mate, love the potty. You know, whatever. I go, cheers, big fella. Well, love the radio show. Thanks, mate. Blah, blah, blah, blah, blah. And then he'll be sitting there with like five of his mates. I'm like,
9: you boys want
7: rums?
9: I know.
7: That's why COVID was so good for me.
9: Good.
7: Oh, well, not really. Not even really. It's just like, hey, okay,
9: come on, boys.
7: Yeah, you know. And so I mix up the cards. And so, yes, I apologize.
9: It's also ticked my memory of another time when it was your wedding. And this was hilarious to watch. Judge paid for his ice sculpture from the business account.
8: Well, it must be nice.
9: Yeah, it must be nice. And his flower bill as well.
7: So, no, because I was paying all these invoices, these little invoices that, like, the last one, Steph was like, you need to pay these ASAP. So I go, okay, I'm going to do an admin

0: with. They were saying it, and Lou was like, I think, have you seen these things? And Eddie was like, mate, I'm across it. He said, I think I'll just leave him until after the wedding and then let him know. Hey, big fella, wrong account.
1: Mm. Then hit you with the bill, though.
0: Well, of course.
1: Yeah.
0: Because
1: like, straight after the wedding, here's the bill.
0: I mean, yeah.
2: It was a hefty ice sculpture, I tell you that much, Jack.
0: Hey, don't worry about me, big fella. I remember having an ice sculpture.
2: I do.
0: Do you?
2: I think it was caviar on it or something fancy.
3: The early drive home with Lou and Jarch.
2: What did you accidentally put on the company card? Jarch has been doing it for 3 years, 5 years probably.
0: So, listeners, the cards are identical, and so when I'm there and after a few soups, I pull it out and just pay for it.
2: Have you drawn on it? Do it right now.
0: All right.
2: Well, maybe.
0: Well, you not. Spin your yard because you've okay. got a gnarly one.
2: Yeah, I've got a, someone I know.
0: See, look at that.
2: She had her. Yeah, we'll draw on one of them. You've probably drawn
0: which one's which.
2: She had a. She had a her company card accidentally attached to her Uber Eats. And she ended up.
0: Hold on. Accidentally.
2: No, she actually did, Jack.
0: Yeah.
2: And she had a bill of about $14,000 of Guzzy Gomez.
0: 14 grand?
2: Yeah, over like 2 years.
0: $7,000 a year. Yeah, we'd probably
2: done.
0: We'd probably do that with GEG.
2: 100%. Tony, what did you accidentally put on the company card?
4: $700 worth of bras and bras and bras.
2: That's my girl. Take it to the bedroom.
0: Now, sorry?
2: What?
0: Now, Tony, so that was pure accident?
4: Oh, pure accident. It was on my phone, you know, I got the electronic cards and they were both the same color. Yeah. Yep.
0: So at the end of the day, your boss knew what brassieres you had bought for life.
4: Yeah, my boss is my partner too, so you know, double win.
0: Don't think it mattered.
2: Yeah, I don't think you're transferring.
0: He said, "Hey, can we just? I need to pull you in for a meeting, Tony.
2: Every day.
0: Hey, love this red lacy one, by the way. Thank you, Zach, mate. What'd you spend on the corporate card?
5: $1,800.
2: Why?
5: So I went out and played some golf with my mate for my birthday.
0: Yep.
5: And after a round of golf, you know, wasn't shooting them very well, so I thought I'd buy myself a new driver.
0: Yep.
5: Thing is, it was my company, and that card was linked to the missus card.
0: Oh.
5: And I got home, and she was filthy.
0: Wait, $800 for a driver?
2: Yeah, who used it? The ex-professional? Seriously.
5: Tailor-made.
0: I didn't know they could get up to that.
2: It's an expensive sport.
0: That is unbelievable.
2: Craig, what did you put on the card?
0: Trouble.
6: A gentleman at our work put $1,000 worth of condoms onto the corporate credit card when he went to China.
2: How lucky does he think he's getting? Good God.
0: Well, it's a lucky country, the lucky number seven.
2: Probably only needed seven.
0: You know what he's done, Craig? He's probably gone over there, got nothing, but gone, oh, you're impressed, the boys here. Yeah, can I get $1,000 worth of condoms, please?
2: Mate, you don't love that.
0: That's how he talks. He goes, the boys will love that.
2: Piggy?
0: Piggy?
2: Piggy?
0: Is this Piggy?
7: Yeah, how you going?
2: Oh, g'day, Piggy.
0: G'day, Piggy. How are you?
7: Bloody good, guys. Bloody good. I sort of thought I'd get away with it, but I didn't. But, went on a four-wheel drive trip and I used company fuel card.
2: Oh, so it's like you can usually use it around town, but not when you're burning through. How much did you spend over the weekend?
7: Well, it was over 3 weeks, and after a week, they caught me out, and I'd already spent over $1,000.
0: No way.
2: Pigs.
0: Piggy.
2: Piggy, you little pig. Get out of the sty.
0: That's so funny.
2: Thanks, Piggy. Piggy.
1: Well, it's your people.
0: It's kindred spirits.
1: It is.
3: Yeah. It's your early drive home with Triple M's Lou and Jarch.
2: So I saw this on the talk, the ticky-tock, ticky-tockity-roo.
0: Yep.
2: So if you need a new job, this one's for you. So,
0: Blimey.
2: It was a list of some of the coolest jobs people have.
0: Okay.
2: Like they're wild. Like I know there'd be jobs, but you're kind of like, wow, you'd forget that someone actually has to do this. A crossword constructor for the New York Times.
0: Yeah, it'd be a great job, but you've got to be so smart.
2: So smart. I can't even
0: do them.
2: Neither. I can't even do a Rubik's Cube.
0: That's normal.
2: Is it?
1: I can't do a Rubik's Cube.
2: Oh, I thought heaps of people could do them.
0: People learn how to do it, but it's like...
2: It'd be a cool party trick. Imagine just having one in my blazer pocket right now and being like, check this.
0: Oh, mate, you'd be the coolest cat out.
2: At the pub? Oh, guys, check this.
0: No.

0: Nah, not even guys check this. You're like, you're just nonchalant about it. Like, you've got your wine, you sit there by just doing a Rubik's Cube.
1: Yeah, on your, like, people who read books and try to look like they're not.
0: Very performative.
1: Yeah. My aunt works at a gas station solely for submarines.
0: Beep, no beep, way.
1: Beep, beep, beep, reversing in the water.
2: What?
0: Oh, yeah, that's pretty bloody cool.
1: Yeah. Mystery shopper for a 5-star resort.
0: Sorry, I just, in my brain, of course they breached the surface to fill up with fuel, but in my brain there's like a Caltex on the bottom of the ocean with the lights and they like pull in, scuba in
1: like
0: and tap their card.
2: That's how it works in SpongeBob.
1: Yeah. Someone's under the water with a little...
0: Not a girl. No, that's pretty good.
1: Mystery... Shut it. Mystery shopper for 5-star resorts has to stay at the resorts undercover and experience all they have to offer and review their stay, and they're paid to do it.
0: Okay.
1: All around the world.
0: So that is potentially the best job in the world.
1: 100%. I like this one, again, really hard. You have to be really smart. Designing escape rooms. I hate those. They're so hard.
0: Once, like, those are things I just can't comprehend how they even do. Yeah.
1: Lockie and I once did one, like, criminally hungover, and as soon as she closed the door, we were like, why?
0: You were locking in. You need a key for that.
1: Good.
0: You need a key for that lock. It could be called the lock key. I'm happy with them all.
1: I run a prestigious violin shop handling the most expensive musical instruments in history.
0: Oh, that's cool. So historical music, so like Mozart's bloody piano.
1: Yeah, and his violin.
2: That's a bit stressful.
0: It would be stressful.
1: Okay, this one's cool. I'm a toy designer for Squishmallows. They're like big toys.
0: Sick.
1: I know someone who was a legit candy taster at the Skittles factory.
0: That's mad Skittles.
1: I love Skittles.
0: God, they're good.
1: The sour ones.
0: They are bloody good.
1: Mm. My personal favourite, which I think if I was to leave here, this would be my job. My aunt does the countdown for NASA. 10.
0: Whoa. No way.
1: 9. 8. 7. 6.
0: Yours is too ominous.
1: 5.
0: It's too ominous.
1: 4.
0: Too excited.
1: 3.
0: Too normal.
1: 2.
0: Weird.
1: 1. Take off.
3: The Early Drive Home with Lou and Judge.
1: Well, boys.
0: Talk to us, Dalton.
1: I've moved into a new neighbourhood, me and Wumpy have.
0: Mm.
1: And, you know, you find your local things, you find your nice little cafe.
0: Well, of course you do.
1: Yeah, you know, bloody pizza shop,
0: Pop.
1: Your hairdresser,
0: yes, sir.
1: Your local Reese.
2: Lease.
1: You know,
0: yeah,
1: you, you're a plumber. Your local Bunnings. Everyone wants Bunnings. A sausage sizzle.
0: Bunnings.
1: You know.
0: Sizzle.
1: Your local pet store.
0: Poor.
2: Yeah, no.
1: Yeah. Things like that.
0: What other things?
1: Well.
2: No, go on.
0: Continue.
1: And you also like to meet your neighbours.
0: Local pet store. Like you go into a pet store every other day.
1: I will when I have Tim. He'll need food daily, Jack.
0: You'll have 400 corgis.
1: Yes, I will. It'll be the corgi farm. And you obviously meet your... Don't say you love me because you know.
0: I said colourful.
1: Oh, even worse. Even worse. And you'd like to meet your neighbours as well.
0: Yes.
1: So once and I met our neighbours.
0: Mm.
1: And they're so lovely. They bought us an orchid, which
0: wow.
1: I need to water when I get home. Remind me of that.
0: I will.
1: You're not the person to say that, Coates. Remind me to water my orchid. And how cute.
2: And you better do it, Coates.
0: Yeah, you better do it. It's not a euphemism. She actually has an orchid.
1: And I thought, how sweet. I feel, and it's really homely, and I'm really happy. They have added me to the group chat.
0: How did this come about?
1: So, well, they're my neighbours. I always see them trotting around.
0: Trotting. Yeah, the old saying, trotting.
1: They're two horses trotting around.
0: Yeah.
1: And they said, well, we'll exchange numbers. When they gave us the orchid, they gave us their phone numbers. And then they added us to a group chat because I text them saying, thank you.
0: Mm.
1: So now we're in like a neighbourhood. Neighborhood gang.
0: Imagine if they didn't add you to it. That'd be awkward.
1: Well, I am in it. We call ourselves the neighborhood gang.
0: Awkward.
1: And I was thinking, oh, it's very good.
0: It's
1: went
0: good.
1: Right over my
0: it
1: head.
0: Did. It's not good.
1: We're all going to the aquarium because there's a few orcas there.
0: Oh, it's as bad as mine. It's worse. That's worse,
1: actually. That's our neighborhood outing.
0: Yeah, it's way worse than mine, come to think of
1: but
0: it.
1: But I thought I'm going to...
2: No, it's just as bad as yours.
1: I'm going to invite them over for, I was going to do like a platter, but now I'm thinking, do I get my cooking skills out?
0: Mm.
1: Or do you think I just do like platter and wines?
0: Not a euphemism.
1: Maybe platter and wines. Cooking's quite intimate.
0: Yeah.
1: Platter and wines, like an hour and a half.
0: Platter and wines. That must be a key. Yeah. Yeah, I think you start easy.
1: Yeah.
0: Unless it's a barbecue. You know what I mean? Because a salad and a Barbie.
1: I'll need to buy a Weber for that. Mm. I don't have one yet.
0: Okay.
1: So that, you know.
0: But are you at the level with these? How old are these people?
1: They've got 3 kids.
0: So they're older.
1: Oh yeah, I reckon.
0: Will we say 50s?
1: Yeah.
0: 50 odd.
1: I think platter and wines. Come on over for some cheese. Fromage. Have a vino. Do you like salami?
0: Well, don't ask them.
1: Do you
0: these.
1: Like quince paste?
0: Don't act like this during. That would be
1: so
0: weird.
1: So don't be me.
0: Don't be you. You need to be someone better, fundamentally better.
1: Okay. But don't you
4: Who could she be?
1: I'm in a neighborhood gang.
0: Who could you be?
4: Yeah,
0: you're a little gang.
1: Yeah, like we ride around on bikes.
0: Oh, you're like those kids on the e-bikes.
1: The bike boys.
0: But who initiated the exchanging of
1: numbers? They did. They invited me to the gang.
0: I'd put all the bowls away if I were you when they come over.
1: Oh, Jack.
0: Sounds like they might be.
1: That's not funny.
0: They might have some keys rattling in the pockets, if you know what I mean.
1: They just like to platter and wine.
0: What does that mean?
1: Eat platter food and drink wine.
0: Nice.
1: Oh, I'm going to become really good friends with the mum.
0: I think you got a couple of little swingers.
1: That's not even funny, Jack.
0: Don't you?
1: We're just a neighbourhood gang and a fun, cool group.
0: Neighbourhood gang.
1: Anyway, I'll head to the supermarket after to find my platter food. What if they listen? You've just ruined my neighbourhood gang now.
4: Ruined.
0: Or I've picked it like a snotty nose.
1: No, you haven't. You won't be invited to the...
0: Oh, that was what I was poking towards.
1: No, you're uninvited. You're uninvited.
0: Look, listen.
1: You're uninvited.
0: I've got keys. 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
20: 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And the Lions are going to go through to their fourth consecutive grand final.
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19: To get them, you've got to go through a man who starred on grand final day.
23: Billy Brownless has been desperately quiet.
19: This is the Rush Hour's grand final quiz.
24: Matty.
25: Yes,
24: that's it, Matty.
25: The Lions quiz, Jimmy. That's what it is, of course. Two Lions supporters on the line. And we go to Isaac. Hello, Isaac.
26: Oh, yeah, it's how you doing, mate?
25: Good, mate. Where are you from?
26: Torquay.
25: Oh, and what do you do down at Torquay?
26: I work for a snowboard company.
27: Oh, what are they called?
26: Capita.
25: There's no Capita. Snow down in Torquay.
26: And there's none in Australia at this rate.
25: Oh, right. Torquay got beaten last week in the big grand final by the Cooters, Queenscliff.
26: Yeah, I'm a grubber, so I don't even know what finals footy is in that league, mate.
25: Oh, grubbers, yeah, no good. Well, good luck. We go up against another line supporter here. His name is Robbie. Hello, Robbie.
27: Robbie.
25: Oh, look at
27: G'day, Fat. G'day,
28: we'll
27: Jim.
28: Right. We'll be right. We'll get him.
25: We'll get him. That's just, he's not listening. He's talking to someone. He's a painter, decorator.
27: What are you doing?
25: Yeah. Robbie, you there, Robbie?
29: Yeah, Billy.
25: Where are you? What are you doing?
29: Oh, just heading to, my wife's having a back operation, so I'm out just past the Burnley Tunnel.
25: All right. Taking her to hospital, or you picked her up?
29: No, I just take her. She's in tomorrow.
25: All right, I know. Right. That frees up your weekend, Robbie.
29: Yeah, mate, few froppies.
27: Have a listen to Robbie.
25: And what do you do, Robbie?
29: I'm a painter decorator in the Wimmera.
25: In the Wimmera?
29: Yeah,
25: Matala.
29: In Matala.
25: Yeah. Thank you to the
27: doctor. This is two versus one here.
25: I know. Yes. So we got Robbie and the, what's your wife's name, mate?
30: Well, I'm asleep.
29: Diane.
25: Robbie and Diane against Isaac from Torquay. Here we go. Five questions. Jim, you're the judge.
27: I am. Let's go.
25: And, of course, if
27: out your name when you know the answer.
25: You win this, you go through to Thursday's grand final big show there. Righto, here we go. You ready?
26: Yeah, buddy.
27: You go.
25: Logan Morris leads the Lions goal kicking this year with 69 goals. That's nice. Who has kicked the second most?
26: Isaac.
27: Yes, yeah. Isaac.
26: Would it be the Cobra Kai Loman?
25: No.
27: No.
25: Robbie?
29: Would it be Charlie Cameron?
27: Yes.
25: Who else is talking in the background?
27: It sounds like radio might be on there.
25: Yeah.
27: Turn the radio off.
25: Turn the radio off there, Robbie.
29: Gotcha.
25: Good on you, mate.
27: So Robbie won, Isaac zip.
25: Question two. Who holds the record for the most goals kicked individually in one game at the Lions' home ground, the Gabba?
26: Isaac. That's JB with 10 against Carlton.
25: What?
27: It isn't, sadly. It isn't, sadly. Robbie?
29: Logan Morris.
25: Oh, no! That's so bloody disappointing, you blokes.
27: Good. I'm glad neither of them got it.
25: It's Fat.
29: Oh, these two. Who?
25: Me.
27: That's the only reason he brought it up.
25: Exactly. All right, we're going.
29: Yeah, that'd be right. It's a long question.
25: Well, it was the gaffer. Who polled the most Brownlow votes for the Lions last night?
29: Isaac. Robbie.
27: Yes, Isaac.
29: Will Ashcroft.
27: All right, one apiece.
25: One apiece.
27: And it's not quite your ring-a-ding, but we're getting there.
25: Guess what? We've got a sing-along.
27: Ooh.
25: Oh, every time Charlie Curno kicks a goal, or Charlie Cameron. Country Road, John Denver, of course. We all love that song. So you got to sing along. We'll start it off. Isaac, you're going first. Country Road. You ready?
29: Ready to roll.
25: Righto, righto. Isaac. Wait for it. Here we go.
0: Country Road.
29: The place I belong, West Virginia, Mount Mama, take me home, country road.
25: Oh, not bad.
27: Not bad.
25: Not bad.
27: Nice tone, nice timbre in the voice.
25: A timbre.
27: But I'd like Robbie a little bit more in it, so let's go.
25: Come on, Robbie.

0: Jimmy boy, what do you reckon?
1: I'm heading Robbie's way. I think they're both good, but I think Robbie going second just gave a little more oomph for me. So Robbie is two and Isaac is one.
0: Well, come on, Izzy, here we go. Who will present the Premiership Cup if the Lions win on Saturday?
2: Isaac.
1: Yes, Isaac.
2: Simon Black.
0: Oh! A ring-a-ding-ding-ding-ding!
1: She is a ring-a-ding!
0: Here we go.
3: Let all it out.
0: How many premierships have the Lions won since Brisbane and Fitzroy merged?
2: Robbie.
1: Yes, Robbie.
2: Five.
0: Robbie. Was that a guess, Robbie?
2: When you're a Lions supporter, mate, you don't forget those.
0: All right, then. So, Robbie's our winner.
1: Bloody good effort.
0: Well done, Robbie. You have won.
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0: Righto.
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6: Flagmantle has reached fever pitch in the West.
7: Waffy time's coming to the MCG!
6: And we've got a man on the ground who's probably having too much fun to call this work.
8: Xavier Ellis, our man. We are sending X to a pub in Fremantle.
0: Wow. Can we send someone else other than Xavier?
8: Well, he's comfortable with the pub environment.
9: Way out west, where the rain don't fall.
6: Please welcome 2008 Premiership player, Xavier Ellis.
8: No, don't worry about that. He had 20 off at half-time. X, he was en route to a Norm Smith.
0: Bloody hope he was, Jim.
8: And then just tweaked the calf a touch, but it didn't matter. He's a Premiership player.
0: Now, where is he en route to now?
8: Dominates breakfast in Perth. Yes. We sent him down to Fremantle to find a drinking hole and chat to a couple of the locals. X.
10: Oh, Jim, great to be here down at Bernie's Bar on the Cappuccino Strip. I'm sure you know this venue, Jim, all too well, and the Cappuccino Strip in general, but it is absolutely jam-packed with purple, and I've got a nice cold beer in hand.
8: Good.
10: The festivities, I'm not going to say started, they haven't stopped. Since Friday night, they have not stopped down here.
0: Hey, X, can you explain the Cappuccino Strip for us Melbourne people?
10: Well, it's going to be closed off on the weekend. It's very a one-way streety. Look, they're a little bit ride your bike, not your car down here.
0: Right.
10: So it's very sort of a narrow street with cafes, pubs, bars, burger joints, you name it.
0: Oh, yeah.
10: They've got everything here, and it'll shut down. And this is where the mecca of the Fremantle supporters will be. There'll be tens of thousands floating down here on the Cappuccino Strip.
8: Who have you got for us, X?
10: Oh, JB, we've got the manager, Martin. Now, Martin, big weekend here in Fremantle. The scene of the crime last weekend, we saw people streaming in and out of this venue. The streets were full. What are you preparing for this Saturday?
11: Well, this Saturday, obviously, we've got the streets blocked off, so I think the buses can actually get through this time. But, yeah, we're looking at a lot of people, very busy weekend. We did a main catering at the Oval as well, so we've got 5,000 tickets sold out there. We're sold out here at Benny's. We've got all the big screens out the back, and we're taking over Paddy Moore as well. So, looking at a wave of people.
10: So 5,000 tickets already sold over to the South Fremantle Oval. It's going to be packed here. How much extra grog? Where are the kegs coming from? What are the provisions have you got ready?
11: Well, lucky enough, the stock didn't come today because I've had a busy day. But all stock's coming on Friday. Last Friday, we actually ran out of a lot of beers and stuff like that. So we've gone above and beyond this time and ordered a lot more. It's just going to be manic wherever you are.
10: Now, Saturday about 5 o'clock, Fremantle will get the chocolates. Paint the picture what you're going to see out these beautiful doors at Benny's. What is going to be happening right here?
11: I reckon just a tsunami of purple, I reckon. lots of beers and, just madness, I reckon. That's what we're expecting.
10: Tell you what, it's great to speak to a manager from Benny's that's not telling me he might have had enough and time to go home. So, mate, Martin, we wish you all the best. As you said, 5,000 heading to the Oval. Sold out here, packed. The grog, you ran out last time. You won't run out this time. it is going to be an avalanche of purple here. Walking no over chance. To a gentleman whose nickname's Snip, because after he had the snip, he reckons he reckons he's 10 metres longer off the tee. I don't know how that works, but nickname Snip.
1: Snip,
10: welcome.
3: G'day, Zave. How are you?
10: Going well, mate. Now, you are going to the grand final, but you're taking the scenic route yourself. Where are you heading and how are you getting there?
3: Look, I reckon mid-August. I wanted to buy flights to Melbourne, but didn't want to put the Mozza on them. So I thought, in-laws live in Newcastle. We all know how much we love our in-laws. So I thought, we'll nip there with the whole family. In the off chance they make it, I can a bit close to nip down from there. So away we go. Jeez.
10: Now, so you're going via Newcastle, dropping the kids off, and then heading down to Melbourne. How much have you spent on this expedition?
3: Well, I thought I was clever booking early but save some money, but times four flights to Newcastle the way back. Would have been better off booking them tomorrow with a private jet with Reece Palmer. So, yeah, it's just set me back, but we're away.
10: In the vicinity of 10,000.
3: Yeah, add on a monster truck show to get the kids enticed the next weekend. It's around that mark, yes.
10: You've sold the kids to go to the monster truck to get rid of them now. You're having a fine ale here at Benny's. It's a fine Fremantle drop sidetrack. Now, this is the scene of the crime cell. Over the weekend, describe what we expect down here on the Cappuccino Strip.
3: It was mayhem on prelim final night, so I'd hate to see what it's going to be like on Saturday. They, as you said, they go a bit mad up here, or down here in Frio, so I'll rest assured you wouldn't want to be a beer in Frio come Saturday.
10: Now, I don't know if you guys saw that in Melbourne, but at 8:15 on the Cappuccino Strip, there was not a soul to be seen. At 8:20, there were about 10,000 in the streets. One bloke was nude on the roof with a skateboard. I don't know what's going on there. But they are. I've seen it. I've been around a lot of grand finals. This Fremantle team and the supporters are a different breed. They are reptiles, and these old pubs might not be left standing if they get the chocolates on Saturday.
8: All right, mate. Thank you so much for painting a great picture of what Frio's like in the build-up to Saturday's massive grand final.
10: Nah, pleasure, gentlemen. You've got a big audience over here and they absolutely love you. So good luck for the weekend. And there's a lot of confident Dockers people down here in Fremantle.
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4: Dennis Kometty, Centimetre Perfect, premieres exclusively on 7 and 7 Plus. And right now we're joined by Kometty, who is a legend in his own right, the stats man for us over in WA. It's the Beast, Mark Kometty. Yes.
12: When you're over 190 centimetres tall, a former professional wrestler, and nicknamed Beast, you can pretty much do whatever you want. Like announcing your own arrival.
13: Beastie, welcome to you, Red Z Lending Stats.
14: Yes, like, welcome to me.
12: Barry King on air.
15: Far side of the ground.
14: When I say we, I shouldn't say that. The Bombers have two disclosures.
12: Or giving yourself a nickname.
14: I don't want to claim myself as Beast Radamus here, but I did say something about inaccuracy in the games about the Packers and my boys.
12: Please welcome the deepest voice in football.
16: Triple M rocks footy.
12: Mark Beast Kometty.
8: Here he is, of course. The documentary is tomorrow night. Beast, welcome to you. Have you had an advanced screening?
14: I have had an advanced screening, but what an intro that was, boys. I don't think I've heard ever, you know, the service like that before.
0: That's Matty. He's in the booth.
14: Out the carpet.
0: Matty in the booth here. He does a great job. So,
14: I have seen the screening too, mate. So that went very well the other night. It's a very beautiful piece, and they've done an amazing job with it at 7. So very proud of it. And I think the rest of the fam haven't seen it yet, but I think they'll be very impressed when they do.
8: Well, what a career, mate. Your old man was an absolute bloody superstar, and he got all the way back to the ABC in the 70s. And I've known your dad for 100 years because my father and your father worked at the ABC together. So when I was a young kid, I used to go and sit in bloody dad's office and talk to a very young version of your old man. But what I loved about him, Beast, is he was exactly the same man at the end when I stopped broadcasting with him that I knew in the 70s.
14: Yeah, no, he didn't let too much change him, mate. And I'll try to take a leaf out of his book with that too. So it definitely resonated with me over the course of his career. He didn't seem too phased, or he was the same bloke, as you said. So that's a credit to him, and good for you for noticing, JB, as always, mate.
0: Was he any good at footy? He played 38 games, I see, at West Perth, but then he went into the coaching and then the broadcasting. Could he actually play Beast?
14: Well, mate, probably not by your standards, Bill, but he was pretty decent. I think he had 63 goals one season. He played Rezzy's for Footscray too when they moved over there, made the senior list. So That was cut short by him losing his job in radio over there and had to come back home.
0: Didn't he work for one of the, like an FM station back then, and wasn't he a DJ?
14: Yeah, so that was his start. His start was in music. That was his first, one of his first loves, and obviously loved footy growing up and stuff like that. But that was the times then, you know, the 60s and Motown and everything going on with the music revolution. So he was in on that up to his ears, Bill.
8: Marco, he then became coach of West Perth. That was in the late 70s from memory, and that was just as I was about 10, 11, 12 and starting to love my Claremont Footy Club in the Waffle. Your old man was suave. He'd have the suit, the three-piece suit on, the big wide lapels. He was walking around at quarter time, bouncing the ball. He took the look of a coach new level.
14: Yeah, well, I mean, the kids call that risen aura, don't they, JB?
8: Yes.
14: He was ahead of his time in that it seemed. But no, those photos, that was a little bit before my time, but I have seen the footage in the photos. And, he did put together some outfits ahead of his time. Three-piece suits, look at that.
0: Wow. So
14: it was a trailblazer, mate, in all ways, don't we know it?
0: Was it tough growing up as Dennis's son? Yeah, or did you feel like you had to play footy?
14: I think there was an expectation early to play footy. Then he saw how I played footy, Bill, and then I didn't insist on it after that. So, there was far more good than bad. You got some lip from older kids at times and stuff like that. But I was lucky enough where I was decent at A sport, which was basketball, and I was a pretty big kid. So I wasn't sort of given too many dramas. But the good far outweighed the bad, mate. But footy was never in it for me. I think the field was too big. It was too much of a team game. And when I kicked the ball, I realised I had to run 50 to just find it again. It wasn't something I was a fan of.
0: No. So I'm in the same boat. Now, you were a wrestler, a pro wrestler.
8: Oh, yeah.
0: Tell us a little bit about that, Beast.
14: Yes, mate. I was in the US for 6 years, almost seven. Went over there to train with Rock's uncle, Afa Anawahi, the Wild Samoan. Oh. He's in the Hall of Fame. Yeah. Passed away last year, unfortunately, too. Rest in peace, Pops. But he trained me up, and then about a year later, I did a contract offer from the WWE Developmental. So it was a cool little period of my life, mate, and very strange, as you would think, and all the characters and the quirkiness and going back to strange places in Florida and middle of nowhere to wrestle in front of a interesting crowds, as we might say, strange demographic, but it was very cool fun.
0: Back in the day, you were 191 centimetres tall, 145 kegs, Jim, and it was all muscle. You should have seen him, and his name was the Outback Silverback.
14: That's it, Bill. You've done the research, man. I think the personal high was about, weight-wise, was 160 at one stage.
0: Oh, jeez.
14: Get a bit out of hand, it was, you know.
8: Holy dooly.
14: 145 was probably about the optimal weight where I still look good and could move around well.
0: Yeah.
14: You know? That's, it's good fun.
8: Did Matty Scarlett come to your house when the Aussies were in town playing that Irish series? Did he just knock on the door?
14: Well, that's the story. I wasn't there. So otherwise he may have got a different answer out the front. But I think I might have been in the States at that stage. But, no, I remember the story. And, at the wee hours of the morning, the folks were waking up. And he was just standing there. Hey, Dan, he said. Yeah. And I think Dad was like, for a second, he may have swore at him initially, but then he cozied up to him pretty quickly, you know, because he realised who the hell it was. It was a strange visitor at that time of night.
0: Well, it was early hours, you're right. And Matty just wanted to meet Dennis.
8: The great man.
0: And he was at someone's house, and they said, Dennis, a committee lives just down the road there. So he'd had a couple. And he walked, knocked on the door, and he said, "G'day, Dennis." And you're right, I think Dennis might have said, "Scarlett, off."
14: It depends how merry you are at the time, I guess. And if someone suggests that someone down the road that you want to see, Bill, you know how it is. You just stroll down there and say hello.
8: As we let you go, Beast, the old boy with the amazing funeral he had and now the documentary, how would he have gone with all the fuss, you reckon?
14: He wouldn't have liked it, mate, as you know, but... in secret, he would have gone, you know, this better be bloody good. So it would be pretty chuffed, though, mate. As I said, they've done an outstanding job of sort of capturing Dad's craft and his spirit. And we're so fortunate as family, so grateful that, we had stuff like this to look back on forever.
8: Yeah, you will. Well, we can't wait to watch it. I've only seen little snippets, so I can't wait to sit down and enjoy an hour of power with one of the all-time greats. Great chatting to you, Beast.
14: Thanks, boys. Always a pleasure.
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5: This is Billy's joke.
0: Jim!
8: Yes?
0: I recently took a poll and found that 100% of people in the tent were angry when it collapsed. I took a poll, Jim. Look at him. He gets so disappointed.
8: I thought grand final week, you'll lift, you'll give us something good.
0: Right, one more.
8: So another one. Here we go, another one.
0: What do you call a Frenchman who has been attacked by a cat?
8: What?
0: Claude.
8: That's better. That's better than the first one.
0: Hang on. That might be nearly super.
8: It's not super. Okay. No, not super.
0: All right.
8: But it is better than the first one.
0: Well, you get two for one. There we go. Fats back. 2-4-1. Well done, Fat.
4: Yeah, have you got a good fruity for Thursday?
0: No.
8: Come on. Live fruity.
0: I need a good live. Actually, something about you and your little dude. 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
8: Big man, big guts, tiny tats.
0: Not right.
4: Pearl. No Cassie today.
0: No.
8: What happened there? Did something drop out?
0: Yeah, got axed.
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22: How'd you hurt your eye? We heard from Sonny Walters yesterday. Got poked in the eye, knuckle deep, he reckons, where so badly that he felt immediate hunger because it sends like a shock to your system.
10: Yeah, absolutely. I just wore a stick to the eye.
22: Literally half a tree in your eye.
10: To be honest with you, it might have been a widowmaker. The whole thing in the eye.
22: I just remembered my cousin. She was in Bali walking. She's quite small. Somebody was smoking a cigarette.
10: Yes.
22: As they've gone out and put their hand out to, you know, exhale or whatever, it's gone straight in her eye. Bali Hospital, not where you want to be, obviously.
10: How tall is your cousin? 2'1" or something?
22: She's tiny. She was wearing a contact in her eye. That actually saved her eye.
10: It didn't melt it?
22: No.
10: Oh, wow.
22: Actually saved her eye wearing contacts. Let's go to Sharon in Mirrabooka. How'd you hurt your eye, Sharon?
23: Hi, how you going, guys?
22: Well, thank you.
23: Morning. Pretty much it all started when I woke up one morning 2 weeks ago and rubbed my eyes waking up.
22: Yeah.
23: Ended up in excruciating pain. My eyes looked different in the mirror. My pupils were different shapes.
10: Yeah.
23: So I've headed off to the doctor in the afternoon after running about. The only prior warning I had was a massive headache off and on for a couple of days.
22: Right.
23: At midnight, I ended up at Joondalup Hospital. The lovely triage nurse kept me in the waiting room till 6 o'clock in the morning. They checked my eyes. I was blind in my left eye.
22: Oh, my God, Sharon.
23: Your eye pressure is meant to be around 12. Mine was at 70.
22: Oh, wow.
10: Oh, Shaz. Too much pressure in the eyes.
22: That's
23: what was causing the headache. So they called the ambulance quick smart, took me to Charlie's on drips and eye drops. And since 8 days ago, I've had 3 laser surgeries to my eyes. And I may have to have cataract surgery on my eyes in a couple of months.
22: Sharon, this sounds insane. Is it like a medical condition that's just randomly been found?
23: Correct. It happens to 1 in 1,000 people.
22: Oh.
23: Generally, us females, we're the lucky ones.
22: Oh.
23: It happens in women over 40 who are long-sighted.
22: We have everything. That's annoying. Add that one to the list. good on you. Don't do that.
2: I did not do anything. I was very upset.
7: No, you. The cameras capture everything. Okay?
22: Exactly.
2: Yeah, no permission to post that. No permission to post. I do not give permission. Oh. I've done my T's and C's.
22: Nick in Yokine, how'd you hurt your eye?
9: Yeah, good day, team. going back a few years, I'm out crabbing out in Coburn Sound with the old man, and I'm only a little tacker, so I'm sort of sitting on the back of the seat there, looking out towards the stern of the boat, and they're pulling up the crabs, getting into a few good size blueys. And anyway, the bin that's where the crabs are getting put is just sort of directly below the seat that I'm leaning up against, and the old man gets one and he goes to throw it towards the bin to get it into the bin, and just as it trajectoried out of his hand, it kind of caught on his finger, and it spun and it hit me right in the head, sort of just slightly above my eye, broke off the end of the corner of the crab. You know that black bit on the end when you get the bluey, you get the corner of the crab. Yeah,
2: so that's in here, mate. Yep.
9: Yeah, there you go. So that's stuck in my head. So it's instant panic stations and leave all the crab nets. Bang. He's driving the boat like a madman back to Frio to get me into the hospital to get this piece of crab removed from my head. And to this day, the end black bit's still in there.
22: Oh, still got the crab in there.
9: Yeah, so I've got a bit of crab in my head.
22: Oh, that's great. That's a bit of fun. Do you still have any stick in you? I lost the tree.
2: That was unfortunate. Yeah.
22: When you started growing leaves.
2: Imagine if it was a jacaranda.
7: Oh,
22: your
7: dream.
22: Look beautiful.
2: 2 months of the year would be stunning.
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22: Just been watching the news, Zave, and we saw the story that's everywhere at the moment on 7, that Broome Police, you might be able to see it's floating around social media as well. It's the first thing that popped up on mine. Broome Police were watching a drug den, and then they stopped a man walking out of there. They started searching his car. Then they found a bag of chicken treat.
2: Beautiful.
22: So they just thought, nothing to see here, but we might peer inside. Have a little look-see-loo at some, what are they from Chicken Treat that I love? The chicken roll. Yum. God, lychee. I might get that at some point.
7: Oh, okay.
22: So they opened up the bag and they looked inside. They didn't see a quarter chicken and chips.
2: No.
22: No. They saw a McMuffin burger.
2: I've done that dance before, though.
22: A bacon.
2: I've done a bit of chicken treat and a Macca's combo.
22: I used to do Red Donald's. I used to get a burger from McDonald's and hot chips from Red Rooster. This was what the news report said.
17: A bag of hot, fresh chicken treat was located on the rear floor between the driver's and the passenger seats of the vehicle.
2: Yeah.
17: But at the bottom was a cold, discarded McMuffin burger, McMuffin, that had been secreted at the bottom of the bag. That obviously drew our attention, and when it was unwrapped, it was found to contain that clip sealed bag containing the methamphetamine.
22: Bacon McMuffin.
7: Sorry?
22: A bacon McMuffin.
2: So inside the inside the Macca's was a bag of meth, quite clearly placed there, not by the fine people of McDonald's.
22: No.
2: The dealers were trying to hide and thought, you know what, this will throw them off the scent.
22: Yeah.
2: If I hide Macca's
22: in
2: a raging hot chicken treat bag.
22: Yeah. Like, I think that would have caused the most suspicion. It's like you're looking in chicken treat and then you see a bacon McMuffin burger.
2: If there was just a chicken roll in there.
22: I know.
2: No one's going through that.
22: Exactly what I mean. Anyway, it was a big bag of
2: two things. I've got the Eric Clapton cocaine song.
22: Oh, yes.
2: Need a meth song. Don't know which one I'm going to play there yet. But so I'm going to have to work on that. We'll workshop that. And then also, M's 40th is in Broome next month.
22: Well, you know who to hit up.
2: Well, this might be enough for me to rule the family out. I'm disgusted.
22: Yeah, disgusted.
2: I don't think I could go up there.
22: No. Points for creativity.
2: Week at Cable Beach. That's expensive.
22: Oh, so expensive.
2: The wonderful people of Cable Beach, Bobby Waters, if you're listening.
22: It is beautiful there.
2: It is magic.
22: Beautiful, beautiful spot.
2: Every year, once or twice, the family goes, and they absolutely love it. So, hence, that's why we're going for the 40th. But I will throw.
22: Yes.
2: Is it a safe environment for the kids to be around?
22: Yeah, throw that in there.
2: You'll still say yes. Yeah, I'll be going.
18: This is Triple M Breakfast with Xavier Ellis and Katie Lamb. 92.9. Triple M.
2: Now, Lambie, yesterday I spoke to a mate who is the GM of football at Hawthorn. So the captain's run tonight. I got offered to go to the captain's run. I don't want to be a pest around Hawthorn and look like there all the time. Fortunately enough, though, Hawthorn were in town 2 weeks ago. So we went then.
22: Yeah.
2: Email came through, would you like to come to captain's run? And I wasn't going to ask the kids. But I didn't meet an AFL footballer until I was 16. And that was Jared Ruffhead, who I played with as a kid. Right. So. If my dad had the opportunity for me to meet an AFL player and said no, I'd be gutted. Yeah. So I wrote back saying, "Yep, Albie, myself, and Ted will be there, and we're really looking forward to it. Thank you very much." So Max Bailey, premiership player actually, Hawthorn 2013,
22: right.
2: Texts me saying, "Are you coming back to captain's run? 4 p.m. kickoff. Done." Yeah, so I thought I'll just give him a call and say, like, I don't want to be a pest. Give them to whoever you want, or, you know, we'll be there if we can.
22: Yeah, okay.
2: So I rang the phone number. I rang the number as soon as the message came, just quick call, and an answer. Leechy, why are you there? Are you able to find a little bit of Irish music or something for me? Sure. Just a little bit of Irish music. Sure. So the phone's picked up pretty quickly, and the person answers doesn't sound like my mate Max. It is a gentleman from Ireland.
22: Oh.
2: An Irish fella. And I thought immediately,
22: there you go.
2: I thought immediately Max is want to flip his phone to a staff member at Hawthorn with an Irish accent. Maybe Connor Nash was with him, an Irish player from Hawthorn.
22: Or he could just be putting it on something.
2: Just to stir me up. No, it was OG Irish. It was OG Irish. And I was like, oh, g'day, mate. And they're like, well, who are you? And I was like, I'm Peter Pan.
22: Oh, Peter Pan, you reckon?
2: I don't know why I went with Peter Pan. But I said, oh, you got Peter Pan. So you've got Peter Pan on the line. Still thinking,
22: this is a prank.
2: Pass the phone to Max when you're ready. And he goes, what are you looking for?
22: What are you looking for?
2: And I said, I'm buying ellipticals. Because I was at the gym at the time. I'm looking for an elliptical.
22: Yeah.
2: And he has an elliptical. I said, yeah, I'm working off the man boobs, you know. You're selling ellipticals today. And he goes, no, man, I don't do ellipticals. I said, well, what about County Mayo? How bloody good are they?
22: Yes.
2: Still thinking he's going to break character at some stage and say, righto, Peter Pan, here's Max.
22: Yeah, of course. Top of the morning too.
2: And he goes, man, I've got no time for this.
22: Oh.
2: I sell blooming trees. I was like, what? He goes, I sell trees for a living. I don't know Peter Pan. I don't sell ellipticals. And I'm not from County Mayo. And hung up.
22: Oh, he hung up on you.
2: Well, politely, but he hung up. And I was like, well, that's weird. Max will have to call me back now.
22: Yeah.
2: So I waited about 10 minutes, no call back. And I thought, that might have been an Irish tree seller.
22: That actually.
2: So what had happened, Max had a phone number saved in his early days at Hawthorn, which I'd saved. And then he'd obviously changed his number. And, you know, it says, like, replace existing phone number or store as new number.
22: Right.
2: I've now got two phone numbers for Max. So I've called his one from early days, which some guy from Ireland moved to Australia and got a phone number.
22: So when he stopped playing footy, he's
2: changed
22: discarded
2: numbers.
22: That number, discarded, and then somebody's come over.
2: Someone's come over and got that number.
22: Who happens to be?
2: Sell trees from Ireland.
22: Well, you should call him back and see if they've got any jacarandas.
2: Yeah, I don't
22: or crepe myrtles.
2: I don't think I'll call him back because then I tried to call Max again and I called the same bloke back.
22: Oh, God.
2: Because now I'm confused as to which one's which.
22: So now he thinks that you're prank calling him the whole
2: Correct.
22: Time when really
2: and
22: you're
2: he's calling myself Peter Pan looking for ellipticals and wondering how County Mayo went.
22: He just thinks, Jesus, there's Perth got some cookers in here.
2: Dead. And it was either bloke in broom. He hasn't got the bag of the treat, does he?
22: the bacon McMethan.
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22: Thank you very much, Xavier Ellis. I want to say thank you.
2: What's happened?
22: Well, for my birthday this year.
2: Actually, I don't even think I need you to continue. I'll just cop a thank you. Yes. You can move on.
22: No, for my birthday this year, which was in June, you got me a voucher to Heartwood, which is in Cottesloe, because if you remember a few weeks beforehand, I had received the first ever facial of my life.
2: Typically don't like people touching your face.
22: Correct. Yeah. I think it stemmed from like high school. I had bad skin and then I just didn't like people touching my face. Anyway, finally it broke down the wall. And
2: wasn't
22: I just
2: your
22: thought,
2: skin cleared up well then?
22: Correct. And then I went to Heartwood and had the time of my life. It was so peaceful. It was like the deepest meditation I've ever been to in my life. Anyway, I came on, I raved about it, I had a great time. And then you bought me a facial for my birthday from Heartwood, right? So yesterday, did I go back?
2: You went back.
22: Oh, yeah. So I
2: What time?
22: I was there at 12:30.
2: Beautiful.
22: Why?
2: You were texting me. I was like, I hope your phone was away and you were... You're enthralled in the meditation of the facial.
22: I sure was. Nice. Because when you go in for the facial and you lie down and the music's on, and by the way, their playlist is really, I'm just into it. Anyway.
2: Feels like you're in a waterfall.
22: Yeah, but you're just like, it was also kind of like a bit of a bop, you know, but meditating at the same time. Okay. But you need to be nice and zen. You need to be calm. You need to be, it's just a very nice sort of calming experience. And as I'm lying there and she's just getting all the essential oils ready. And,
2: did you choose a flavour or a smell or a scent?
22: She said, do you have a particular one? I said, look, I've only been here once, so I'm not sure of all of them. She said, do you want me to surprise you?
2: Oh, yeah, surprise and delight.
22: Yes, please. I love a surprise. So she chose an essential oil. She came over. She 3 deep breaths. So I did my 3 deep breaths.
2: Oh, you got asked to do them?
22: Oh, yeah. And then sometimes you get worried that I'm just like, do you want me to breathe faster? Or anyway, and then eventually, no worries. And then I can hear her in the background pottering around, getting some oils and this and that. And da, da, da. Anyway, as I'm lying there, I'm thinking, oh, this is so nice and I'm so appreciative. And Zave's got me this voucher for my birthday. And then a second I thought of Xavier, I then started to get the giggles because I thought of your reverse G-string. Laying down, I can hear her pottering around in the background, sort of getting ready, and I'm meant to be all there, and I'm just like,
8: So where did this all pop up from?
22: So Zave, obviously, when he's gone to get a massage back in the day, he's been handed a G-string to be put on.
2: A crown at the end of last year. Yeah,
8: and paper ones.
22: He accidentally put it on back to front.
2: I couldn't work out which way it was meant to go, so I thought...
22: So the actual G-string is put on the front, which somehow full coverage.
2: Yeah, I was going to say, the pecker was in C. But
22: it was too big.
2: I just thought that when you look at them and you hold them out, that the thicker part would cover the boost at the back and the thinner part would cover the shalonga.
22: Do you have a spaghetti in between your bloody... I don't understand how that covers anything.
2: But also, the perfect set was just separated. It was like the perfect down the middle.
22: As I'm lying there, it is because you'd given me the voucher.
2: Yeah, I know.
22: And then your name, and then all of a sudden I'm lying down, I'm all zen, and, you know, you've got your top off kind of thing, you're underneath, like on the comfiest bed ever. And then I just thought to myself, you always worry about drug busts, and then that kind of got me snickering. But then I thought the reverse G-string, lost her.
2: Yeah, well, how do you think I feel when I know that I came out in a G-string back to front? How do you think I feel?
22: Like, it will never not be funny.
2: Well, no, it's horrifying.
22: I want to bring it up. I think about it now at least twice a week. And yesterday was the day.
2: There's 2.5 million people here in Perth, and I just do not want to see that one person ever again. Like, I hope they've moved.
22: So when you came out, and the woman was just like, did you say, that's back to front?
2: No, I think I half worked it out. But by the stage, I was trying to walk. Small little part of the old sack and chafe.
22: Anyway, luckily...
2: In the end?
22: It was phenomenal. But luckily, I got that out of my mind and I managed to enjoy the full experience. So much so that I actually left a review. I'm 36. I'm in my leave a review era.
8: Oh, are
22: you?
2: You're going to leave a review?
22: Okay. I said, always relaxing and peaceful and the staff are brilliant. That's what I said on the review.
2: And no men in reverse G-string floating around.
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8: What's your camel story unusual? As you say, you would have seen it on the news.
9: You did see it on the news, or if you haven't, you certainly will. In Broome, we see, you know, the camels that go along the beach, and they line up, and you get your photos. The fatties can't get on, so I sort of wave next to the camel whilst M takes photos and stuff like that. Not embarrassing. It's the love and care I have for the camel.
8: Yeah, true. You don't want to get on it.
9: I love the camel. Anyway, so, yesterday in Broome.
10: Oh, my goodness.

0: Just filming it, unfolding.
1: I would have edited the audio and just cut me out of the back. So even if I thought it and said it, I just would have been, just get that bit off the back. But no, a couple had a tumble. The camel went completely rogue. So we're talking about the unusual camel stories.
0: Luca in Belia, what's your camel story?
2: G'day, guys. How are we?
1: Good, Luca.
2: Well, I was on Kentucky in Egypt when we decided to jump on a camel ride around the pyramids. Right. And long story short, my best mate has been thrown forward, head-butted the camel, ooh, and slid off, absolutely flattening a little boy that helped him on the camel.
0: Oh, no!
1: You squashed the helper.
2: Oh, mate, he's absolutely a squash helper. And like, obviously, they're all young work around there, so it was not a good look. It was not a good look.
0: Luca, can I ask, were there any weight limits for these camels in Egypt?
2: There definitely was, and I can say that he probably exceeded it.
1: Even worse for the squash kid.
0: Correct. Good on you, Luca. Thank you. A camel ride around the pyramids would be
1: good. I'm voting free the camel in Egypt as well. I'm going to release those camels in the process.
0: Wendy in Durian Bay, what is your unusual camel story?
3: Wendy.
0: Wendy, are you having brekkie?
3: Wendy.
0: Come back to Wendy
3: and hopefully we can get that sorted.
0: Sounds like she's about to tuck into some boxes.
1: Let's go to Chris. Chris, camel story unusual?
4: Yeah, mate. Yeah, pretty unusual.
1: Okay, we like that.
4: I grew up out the Wee Belt, a place called Dumbuyung.
1: Oh, beautiful spot.
4: And out that way, they had a local show called the Gymkhana, and early days, we're talking probably 20, 30 years ago.
0: Yeah.
4: They used to run camel races there.
0: Oh, yes. Yes.
4: Around the footy oval. And we'd watched a few earlier races, and there was one camel that they'd called the Kamikaze Kid.
0: Right.
4: And it was another. Oh. And two people had come off that camel had been taken by ambulance to the hospital because they were injured, and then we had a group of mates that we were going to jump on the next race. One of my mates was a pretty good footballer, aspiring for the AFL, so his mum told him he wasn't allowed to ride.
1: Yeah.
4: And so I took on the Kamikaze Kid.
1: Oh, no.
4: And thought, here we go. And the fences there, like where the crowds were, there's a big crowd, like they're only probably about high up to your hip. And as he took off, he just, all the other camels went straight, and mine just took a hard, hard left toward the crowd. And I thought, this is it. He's just heading in straight over into the crowd. And he just sort of stopped. I just about went over the handlebars. And then he sat down, got up, ran another 10 metres, sat down, and I went, stuff this, I'm off. So I just dived off onto the ground. And then he just took hard right across the footy oval, jumped two fences, and just headed for the hills. Be gone.
1: Free the Kamikaze Kid.
0: Well, first of all, missed opportunity. He should have been Kamikaze. First and foremost. Second of all, can I ask, camels, do they run quickly?
1: Yes.
4: Bloody oath.
3: Camel races are huge.
1: They've got their funny legs. They've got their little funny legs doing their thing, and off they go.
3: Nations, they are bred here in Australia to get shipped back to Arabic countries to race camels.
0: I am.
1: They get their long neck stuck out too. No, it's great. The camels are great, Liam.
0: They were just sort of, you know, you go jump on, you have a little ride. That's why the people are always there holding them. I didn't know they were actually fast.
1: No, they extend their big long necks too, and away they go with their little legs.
0: Oh, my God.
1: Big legs, I should say. No, they're great.
4: Yeah, hard to hang on to.
1: Yeah, we actually should look at doing the Triple M Cup.
0: Triple M Camel Cup.
1: And the Camel Cup, and we race camels.
3: With sausage dogs?
0: And camel toe.
1: They set the sausage. I was going to say the camel toe earlier, and I restrained myself and my love and passion for the camel toe and went with the camel. And you've dragged the program down. I tried to be mature, I tried to be highbrow, and then you've dragged it through the mud once again.
0: Oh, brilliant opportunity all round.
1: we love it.
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1: Lammy, the evolution of your parenting journey never stops.
0: Yeah, no doubt.
1: Each week there's something you need to do that you don't know you're meant to do, and then you look like the average parent.
0: Yeah.
1: So today, actually, in about 5 minutes, I am gone. See you later. I'm heading to a school tour.
0: Oh, a school tour.
1: So Ted's in Elb's in pre-primary. Ted's in grade two.
0: So for what year is this?
1: Year 7.
0: Oh, high school now.
1: High school.
3: Mm.
1: So I didn't.

0: realize that you needed to be pretty proactive with your schooling decisions to access some schools.
1: Mm.
0: So I'm there twiddling my fingers. Ted's in grade two. I understand high school. My kids go to a public primary school.
1: Yeah.
0: If they are to venture into the private world after that, it costs money. So you start to save, start to chip away, all that sort of hoo-ha. We haven't done a good job of it yet. But I had no idea that, one, you need to put in applications that cost you money just to put an application in.
1: Oh. As in, like, how much are you talking just to chuck an application in?
0: Well, your school at JTC was 100.
1: Yep.
0: So you just, that's 100, which is fine. I have no idea about these things.
1: Yeah.
0: Hale on the weekend, a couple of hundred.
1: Yep.
0: We're doing a tour today around Newman.
1: Yep.
0: And then what, you decide what school your kids want to go to, and then you sit on your hands for 4 years. Growing up in the country, it doesn't make sense to me because you just had one school. Like, that was it. You went to this school.
1: It is crazy that with Ted, obviously, in year two, that you have to think and plan so far ahead.
0: I don't even know what's for dinner tonight.
1: That's exactly. I was going to say that just seems so far away. I remember being, when I was pregnant with Charlie, people were like, oh, have you got it down for school yet? I was like, I haven't even had the baby.
0: Well, why did you not have that conversation with me? Why didn't you come to me and say, Zave, have you put your kids in schools yet? And I said, no, Katie, thank you for the heads up. I will start doing that.
1: That's
0: because over the weekend, I was chasing my tail.
1: Mm.
0: Like, I'm going to be chasing my tail in about 5 minutes to get to a tour at 9 o'clock up at Newman.
1: And if all the other parents like you have already done it, then the spots are full and you'll be up in Kununurra. Yeah, homeschooling.
0: I'll tell you what, though, if they do go to Kununurra, you know where it's a regional town, May 28th.
2: Yeah.
0: I tell you what the best future for the young'uns in Kununurra could be.
1: What?
0: Supercar drivers. Like, in Victoria, draft camps at Marvel.
1: Yeah.
0: In Kununurra, it's supercar driving from a young age.
1: Well, they're doing police chases at 14. So
0: anyway, it might be when Ted is in year seven, he might just be in here every morning. It might be my EA.
1: Between you and I,
0: I haven't got him in a school. And it's great, too. I didn't realise that I am slightly chasing my tail.
1: Mm.
0: So if anyone sees a application pop in from one Ted Alice at their school, just put it in the mix.
1: Is that why you're wearing your best pants and a little collar shirt today?
0: Do you like the pants?
1: Yeah, the pants look great, and they look like they'd feel nice.
0: They feel...
1: Hey, come on over here. Let me rub your thigh for a little bit.
2: Oh,
1: yeah, they feel...
2: How much did they cost you?
1: Where'd you get them?
0: They cost me $30.
1: Yeah. Oh,
0: $30, $130 down to $30.
1: That's brilliant. What's very wrong with them? They turn around, they're missing their crotch.
0: deliberately. they won from one of those adult sites.
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1: When do your kids hurt you? I think this happens quite frequently.
0: Oh, all the time.
1: To all parents.
0: You're kind of numb to it.
1: Yeah, correct.
0: Because there's never a smart move that they've done that's caused the damage.
1: Yeah.
0: It's dumb.
1: It's dumb.
0: And it hurts.
1: Yeah, it hurts. It really does, especially when a little baby like Charlie's not even one yet, just bit down on my finger the other night. I was like, my God, that was intense pain. Danica in Carrima, when did your kid hurt you?
4: So I thought the biggest danger at a Paw Patrol concert would be stepping on a toy. Mm. Turns out it was my 2-year-old son. He was, like, so hyped up from dancing and rocking out that he launched himself and he headbutted me in the face. I ended up having my lip all split. I had to leave halfway through the concert and go and get 2 stitches. So,
1: Danica, does this song give you PTSD?
4: It really does. I cannot watch. I've got a 2-year-old daughter now, and we definitely don't watch that in our house anymore.
0: Gee, there's a lot of headbutting going on with kids, isn't there?
1: Actually 2 stitches, though.
4: Yeah, he had a really hard head, but I think all toddlers do, but yeah, it was crazy.
0: I reckon everyone says it too when you see someone with stitches in their mouth. Not the worst place to get a cut. The mouth heals really well. I reckon I've heard that 1,000 times, but it doesn't help the actual case.
1: Scarred or anything, Danica, then?
4: No, it didn't, thank God.
1: Perfect.
4: Yeah, it was very painful.
1: Paw Patrol, dangerous place.
0: Are you into Paw Patrol yet?
1: Not yet, no.
0: What are you watching?
1: Still a bit young. Miss Monty?
0: Nah, don't know.
1: Yeah, anyway.
0: Yeah.
1: She's sort of like the Miss Rachel, but the Australian version of Miss Rachel. Yeah.
0: Annoying?
1: Okay. No, she's actually less annoying than Miss Rachel.
0: Yeah.
1: Miss Rachel is American and sort of, so you get hear too much of that. It can be a bit jarring. Jason in Morley, when did your kid hurt you?
5: G'day, guys. How are we?
0: Good, Jace.
1: Thanks, Jace.
5: Well, I just got up off the couch to go to the fridge to get a drink of water, and we got the old glass cordial bottles that we use as water bottles.
0: Yep.
1: Yeah.
5: And there I was taking a bit of a skull, and the little fella come in front, and because my head was up, I didn't see him.
1: Oh.
5: And he's raced the fridge door back open and smacked the bottom of the bottle.
1: Oh.
5: And there goes my two front teeth.
0: Yeah.
1: Jason!
0: Door to bottle to tooth gone. Did you save the teeth, Jace, or did you...
5: Yeah, mate, my gag reflex was pretty good.
0: Okay, so is mine,
5: actually. Yeah, so I didn't swallow them.
1: Didn't swallow them. Oh!
0: And did they put them back in, Jace, or you got to cut the falsies?
5: Nah, no falsies, just... they just sort of, like, shove mixed up some stuff and, yeah, just cap them and... make them look good as new.
1: Oh,
0: tap them
1: gosh.
0: Back in.
1: Jace.
6: Oh, my God.
1: A big reaction by you?
5: Oh, yeah.
1: Yeah.
5: Yeah.
0: You carried on a bit, did you, Jace?
1: Yeah.
5: Just a little bit.
6: I think you're allowed to.
1: That is, that makes me feel sick.
6: Wow.
1: The teeth incident.
0: And teeth, as I know, are not cheap. I think Em's tooth was, well, Leachy's had teeth stuff as well. I think Em's was about 25 grand.
1: That's just insane.
0: Mm.
1: You get money back, though, with that? What?
6: No. They're only just talking about dental stuff starting to come onto Medicare.
0: No, it doesn't matter about health insurance.
6: No.
1: Really?
6: No. You might get a very small amount.
0: Tiny little drop in the ocean.
6: Yeah.
0: Anyway. Like people take it out of their super.
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0: Now, Lamb, I'm a country lad at heart.
1: Yeah.
0: Love the regional areas. Mm-hmm. Won't move back to the regional areas, I wouldn't have thought. But
1: not anytime soon.
0: No, maybe when I'm a bit older, I'll retire into the fresh air.
1: Okay.
0: But so I'm very supportive of the communities around Australia.
1: Mm.
0: It's not too dissimilar to the parts of the world I grew up in. You know?
1: Yeah.
0: Fresh air, ocean, just a beautiful time.
1: Yeah, a little bit different, I guess, to your...
0: So when I start thinking about where I'm going to holiday with the family and whatnot, I look at the metropolitan areas and then I look at the country areas.
1: Yeah, and you want to go back to your roots.
0: For example, we love going down to Augusta.
1: Yep.
0: Beautiful. Country.
1: Smell
0: the fresh air.
1: Sea breeze.
0: No lawns. I still run the lawnmower.
1: Yeah.
0: Just all that sort of business. Yeah. You know, if I want to go to Melbourne, do I think I'm going to go to Melbourne? Maybe not.
1: Mm.
0: Don't want to get torched.
1: Yeah. Macheted.
0: Don't want to get macheted.
1: Yeah.
0: Do I want to go to Queensland? No, I'm scared of snakes.
1: Oh, my God.
0: I don't want those big pythons in the roof.
1: Everywhere. Gross.
0: Leave me out of that. Sydney's had a sketchy record recently.
1: Why?
0: Oh, I just have had a few attacks and stuff in Sydney that have been a bit dangerous.
1: I was there over the weekend. Not one attack on my watch.
0: Not big on Sydney. I went and did a bit of research. May 28th, I thought, who was the top tourism town?
1: Mm.
0: The top tourism town, May 28th, the awards was out. And it was on the news last night, and it wasn't on the news for a good reason because I've seen it on the news multiple times for not good reasons. I was surprised to hear that this town won the top tourism town only 6 weeks ago.
1: What was it?
7: Kununurra.
8: Kununurra.
9: It's been another long night for police here in Kununurra.
10: Dramatic scenes in the far north of WA.
7: Kununurra's youth crime.
11: Prisoners in their own town.
12: Plagued by a group of teenagers.
13: A group of youths chasing police in a stolen car.
1: I've never been.
0: I haven't been. I would like to go because it looks beautiful. Mm. But... when I think Melbourne, as I said, I think machetes and firebombs.
1: Yeah, now.
0: When I hear Kununurra, I think stolen cars and police chases.
1: Oh,
0: I don't think top tourism town.
1: And they say youths. So how old are you
0: talking? Last night was wild. The one on the news last night was
1: what
0: a
1: happened?
0: Wild chase, 14-year-old stolen car. The locals were like, oh, we're insuring them, but then we don't want to insure them. If we don't insure them, then they're going to get stolen. So, no, it's carnage. It is carnage.
1: Carnage in Kununurra.
0: Must be a bloody good joint to still be the top tourism town. Must be bloody good.
1: Well done. Yeah, I haven't been. It does look good, though. When people go and they post the photos.
0: It looks magical.
1: Insta,
0: magical. Just don't take your car.
1: No. Or your 14-year-old.
0: Well, you can. I don't know. But I was very shocked to hear May 28, top tourism town, followed by another stolen car at a police chase.
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0: Well, how do you look at me? Am I like Barnaby Joyce and Bob Catter in your eyes?
4: Oh, good reference, because Barnaby got busted recently.
26: You're defending your leader, but are you really comfortable with where she is taking you?
32: I think... Sit down! Sorry, it's a dog.
1: You're yelling at Ted on Morton Island. You're also similarly puffy and red when you go over there to Morton Island.
2: Sometimes he gets drunk and he falls off his seat, similar to Barnaby when he fell off that pot plant down in Canberra.
1: And when he falls off his seat, Kat has to look at him and go, sit down!
5: All right, that's enough.
1: Back on the chair.
2: These Bob Catter sometimes says, you know, crazy, wild things.
5: That's all I want to bring up. Listen to this. And Maddie's been running it in the news this morning.
1: Everyone listen up.
5: Sit down! Bob Catter, sit down and shut up. Get out of it. I love yelling at people like their dogs. Bob Catter has again called for children to be armed, insisting there is nothing more fundamentally Australian than teaching kids to hunt and shoot outside. This is brilliant. Bob Catter has renewed his calls, throwing his support behind a push to get kids off screens and outside and start shooting recreationally. This is a man who knows what he's talking about. Because also, I also think they should start bringing in TABs into primary schools. If I was to join with Bob, shooting... Well, didn't he have a...
2: There is a fishing party. Fishing and hunting party.
5: And shooting and everything else. Have you got the... Well, didn't we have the ad for it?
1: Well, there's that time you couldn't remember what BCF stood for and you just said...
5: Rooting, shooting, fighting. It's RSF and fun. Anyway, so Bob's saying, like, it teaches them all sorts of things. How to look after an instrument and how to look after your gun. You have to clean it all the time and be responsible.
1: Oh, this is my rifle. This is my gun. This is for shooting. This is for fun.
2: I didn't realise in Queensland children can currently hold a minor weapons licence from the age of 11. I didn't realise that was a thing.
5: I didn't know that either.
1: Actually, pretty applicable where Bob lives, like in regional Queensland.
5: Shoot crocodile!
1: I don't know about kids in Toowong going to school this morning. I don't know how much they're going to need a gun.
5: Maybe when you live in a regional area, you should.
1: And you know what the issue is in a regional area, Margo? You know, sometimes you just end up with a gun.
7: I wanted to buy a pair of sporting socks
2: on
7: holiday at the Gold Coast. And they had AK-47 rifles there. So I bought an AK-47 rifle.
5: See, that's 350
7: rounds of ammunition. Instead of buying my sports socks.
5: What would your kids prefer? Mum's going to get you some socks. Oh, Mum, can you beat me up two guns as well?
2: I actually bought two guns on the Gold Coast, like Bob did, AK-47s, except they were gel blasters.
1: I'm pretty sure that's what Bob bought too. Bob doesn't understand. He doesn't have a real gun.
7: Don't say that, Bob.
5: We'd have a lot less pigs.
1: Bob, it's a gel blaster.
2: Dingoes.
1: You know it.
2: Sharks.
5: Oh,
7: that irritates me.
2: Well, everything that Bob's called for a culling of.
5: Start shooting.
9: Triple M breakfast.
2: Drove out to Lake Mulgra on Friday afternoon, just in time for trivia at the Mum's Camp for school. And we had a great old time. Now, the camp is owned by the school. They've had it in their possession since, like, the early 80s. And in, I think, around 1990, some of the mums said, hey, when it's not being used by all the boys of the school, we should use it. Go out there and have a weekend away. How nice.
5: Orienteering.
2: No orienteering. There were some opt-in and opt-out options. If you wanted to bring your own water vessel, water activity, like a stand-up paddleboard or a kayak, you could have. I suggested that maybe I bring the jet skis.
5: And?
2: Nobody responded. I also offered to carpool. I did say that it was at your own risk and there would be a two-hour concert of me singing.
1: Yeah, they've heard the show.
5: So you went out there on your own. This is a whole new group, so you had no bestie to hold your hand.
2: I went out there, Nigel, no friends, Mum. And, look, it was confronting because, you know, normally I am the life of the party, Marto and Dan, and, you know, I'm relatively outgoing, confident, etc. But I went in relatively introverted and nervous because I didn't really know anyone.
5: You didn't have any backslappers with you?
2: None of these mums knew me, and so it was a whole new experience. I just wanted to go ease my way in gently. I got second in the trivia quiz.
1: Oh, they must be so stupid. What's wrong with this?
2: There was a large group of us. I just tagged on to the end because I didn't really have a group of people. You know, everyone had their little cliques.
5: Were there any H20 questions?
2: This is our ninth camp and we've been on, been friends since the kids were in grade 5 and now they're all in grade 10, So there was a lot of, you know, friendship groups that are very well established and I wasn't in any of them. Tagged along.
1: Did this come up?
2: What is H20, the chemical symbol for?
8: Water.
2: You'd be surprised, Dan. No, that didn't come up. But, yeah, no, it was a great weekend. There was a lot of opt-in, opt-out. Opt-in, if you wanted to, was hiking. Didn't go on the bush hike.
5: What percentage did?
2: A fair few.
1: Get to the drinking.
2: 70%.
1: Come on, get to the shenanigans at night.
2: Look, I didn't pack enough wine. Let's just say that. Because I was being... like, cautious
5: pretending
2: in the sense
5: you
2: that I
5: drunk.
2: Didn't want to, you know, drink too much or be that one drunk mum and everyone's
5: was
2: like,
5: there any
2: judging.
5: Of them? Was there any of them? Don't know. It's okay.
2: No, there was a lot of drunk mums. They had a great time and they were up till like 1 o'clock in the morning partying on the cabin decks.
5: Yeah,
2: you know, there
5: that's
2: was
5: good.
2: Suggestions last year. There was some pole dancing. So looking forward to seeing that.
5: That's
2: and then
5: bonding.
2: I had to drive into Aratula to go and get more alcohol from the Aratula pub.
5: Well, good stuff. Well done, mum.
2: Because I came underprepared. I bought all the snacks thinking that, you know, we'd be sitting around in our tracksuit pants talking about our kids eating snacks, but no, these women like to dance and let their hair down and had a great night. And then Saturday night was disco night, of course, because we had Studio 54 themes, so there was lots of sequins. One group of mums went as bags of cocaine.
1: Wow.
2: So that was fun.
1: At private school then.
5: Really?
2: Yeah, it was it was lots of fun. But anyway, well, it was very featured in the 70s at Studio 54, I would assume.
5: Oh, okay.
2: There was lots of costumes. It was good fun. I was nearly not as well dressed as everybody else. I just put like a sequin dress on thinking that would suffice. But these women, they're like
5: level.
2: The mums of Book Week, you know, that like hand sew costumes.
5: Oh, you'll
2: for
5: get
2: their
5: them
2: kids.
5: Next year. You'll get them next
2: year. I'll get them next year. Yeah, I'm prepared now. I've had a little sneak peek into
5: extra alcohol next year.
1: Get your bag of cocaine ready.
2: The other trick that I did learn as well, it was just whiz fizz or icing sugar.
5: Yeah,
2: the trick that I did learn, there's a few little tricks up your sleeve that you. You know, like with your bedding, you got to have mattress toppers because you're sleeping on, you know, pretty rubbish mattresses. There's no curtains. So lots of mums had their own curtains. BYO paper plates.
5: Took your own curtains.
2: They took their own curtains because the windows have no coverings. Sun comes in early, you know, don't want to be woken up by the sun because you're there to have a sleep in. And BYO paper plates because you have to wash up your own dishes, which... You know, it wasn't part of the plan.
1: I saw her Instagram story on Sunday, Marto. I ripped a bit of. Do you want to hear it?
9: Yeah. My jaw broke and nose broke and both my eyes blackened. So I got into a bit of marijuana and a couple of bottles of rum.
5: Jesus.
10: Triple M Breakfast. It's a game of word charade. Guess the words right and the loot is yours. Triple M Breakfast.
11: Can't say that.
12: Can't say that.
13: Can't say that.
10: You can't say that.
1: 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You ready to get around your boy, Greg Martin?
15: Let's go, Marto.
5: Yeah, Vaughan, I think we're on the same wavelength. Here we go, Vaughan.
1: No rhyming, no spelling, no part of the word. 5 in 60 seconds, go, Marto.
5: Dan, can you track this one down? It's a movie with Mel Gibson in it. He was Scottish. He was leading the Scottish army. Have you got...
1: Oh, you mean...
2: They will not take...
16: Oh, freedom!
5: You can take our lives, but you can never take our freedom. It was called What Heart, Vaughan?
15: Braveheart.
5: Correct.
1: Right.
5: Oh, you might understand it. There was an old TV show. It was da da da da da da da. It was something impossible.
15: Mission Impossible.
5: Well done, son. You know when you do the same old thing every time, they say something and repeat. It's one of your washing machine does it as well after the water's leaving the washing machine. It's what and repeat. Yeah, you know after.
15: Rinse.
5: Yes. Yeah. And then, when you get all your data on your phone for a certain amount of money, it's called, but you get all your data, right, you pay that, and we'll give you all that, it's called what data, how much?
15: Unlimited.
5: Yeah.
1: One more.
5: Oh, is that it? Hey, if you're on the dole or old age pension, you're on what? What do you call that?
15: Mentally.
5: No, it's Australia's often called the what state. It's if you get here, we'll go to another one. If you get one of the cleaners, it's multifunctional. It's what? It's something. It's all what? Purpose. Oh, purpose. God, I stuffed that for you, Vaughan. I'm sorry.
2: No. The answer was welfare that you were looking for.
1: Sorry, Vaughan.
2: Welfare.
5: If Vaughan. You're on the dial, sorry, Vaughan. No 150 for you, but good news for Carol.
19: Hello.
2: Carol in Caboolture.
1: 150.
19: Suck
2: Sucked in, Vaughn, she reckons.
5: Oh, no, that's tough. Vaughn's feeling down.
2: Oh, he didn't care when Gary said it to me yesterday.
1: That was funny, mate. Yeah. I mean, Kara was funny too, and I saw producer Alex leaning in, waiting for it. He's setting him up out there, encouraging him to say mean
5: Carol,
1: things.
5: Carol, is that true? Does one of our producers called Alex, does he tell you to say that?
8: Absolutely not.
5: Oh, you're just a nasty person, but well done.
1: She's copped that on the chin there to seem like an a-hole to protect Alex. You're one of us, Carol. You're outstanding. Good on you, mate.
5: Sorry, Vaughn.
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2: Hey, I was going to call them lanky, but that's not a very nice thing to say. 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
5: Depends who it is.
2: Over-indulgent workplace titles that people are given or give themselves potentially. 0484101045, text us on the burner phone if you've got one or know someone at your work
5: that has one. What do you mean?
2: Well, something's happened at one of the schools.
1: Like chief executive vice president of marketing.
2: Yes. You know, like your mate Kylan or Rylan or whatever his name is up at Upper Westmount, Caboolture, Heights Lakes.
1: Just keep adding to your title.
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5: When I started in radio, if you had to sell, you're a salesperson, you're a sales rep. Now you're a sales executive.
1: Sales, marketing, client executive.
2: This has crept into one of the schools that my kids are at. One of my girlfriends was telling me that the titles at the school have all been changed. I said, what do you mean?
5: And well, you're no longer a teacher.
2: Well, no. It's all the heads of, you know. So if you were the head of marketing or the head of engagement or the head of retail or whatever it was, you were a head, right? You're head of primary school.
5: Yeah.
2: Well, now all of a sudden, they're all chiefs. Everyone's now the chief officer of engagement, the chief officer of operations and retail.
1: You know the old saying about too many chiefs. Yeah, what does it mean?
5: Indians.
1: What does it mean to be a chief if everyone's a bloody chief?
2: Well, you can never have too many heads.
5: It means
2: heads,
5: nothing gets done.
1: Yeah.
5: Well, you can have too many heads.
2: You can have too many heads. I thought you would say you couldn't have enough
1: heads. No, I've been married long enough.
2: Couldn't have enough
6: heads. Triple M Breakfast.
5: Well, well, well, look what we have here. Can you play a little bit of the movie? They're calling it Australia's greatest blockbuster of the year, telemovie.
7: Police, it's me!
9: Surprise!
10: A bit of grand final day treats too. Powder, meth, and some delicious blueberry scones with magic mushrooms.
1: Now, when you say they are calling it, who is they?
5: Oh, this press release I've got here, but this man here has replaced Jimmy Barnes as being contractually obligated. We have to speak to him once a month now. Jimmy Barnes is gone. This is the new Jimmy Barnes. Ed Cavalier!
14: Thank you so much. Because, as you know, Marto, and you guys, we've all interviewed Jimmy Barnes. I think he's on his 15th retirement tour, but 16th autobiography. How did he do it? Margo, have you interviewed Jimmy Barnes? He's got his latest book, which is called, I've got it here, Jimmy Barnes, The 10 Minutes When I Was 8 Years Old I Don't Have a Book About. It's incredible. It's an incredible book. It's 900 pages, Margo.
2: I've had the privilege of speaking to Jimmy Barnes on several occasions on this show, and he's always a delight, great friend of the show. We actually, to be honest, haven't spoken to Jimmy Barnes this year at all.
1: It's an outrage.
2: So Ed Cavalier, we've spoken to you, I think this is our fourth time, so quite literally you are the new Jimmy Barnes.
14: That's fantastic. If that means I get to win the no-repeat workday, I'll be thrilled.
1: Now, I would like to read out the cast of this movie, but we will genuinely run out of time in this interview.
5: I've counted them, 39.
2: What a name drop, Ed Cavalier. Is this you just showing off how many people you know?
14: Yes.
2: Yes.
14: Okay. Thank you for asking. Yes, it absolutely. No, who's going to do it? I'll do the list for you if you want. These are the people in Cop This, my telemovie, my comedy telemovie on Network 10 after having been paying attention. Here we go. You got your Ray O'Leary, Tony Martin, Dilworth, Toby Trustlove. You got Dane Simpson.
5: That's all we got time for, Ed.
14: What about Ryan
5: Shelton?
14: What about Nick Malloy?
5: What would you know about making movies? Remember that movie you made about the penis transplant? Have you come a long way since then?
2: Was that the one you just sent to Marto privately, Ed?
1: That one was also called Cop This.
14: I was at uni. I needed the money.
2: How do you rope all of those people into doing this? Do you call in favours? Have you got photos of them? Was there any blackmail involved? Is there payments, in brown paper bags like NRL, Magic Round?
14: Oh.
6: Oh, wow. I'm finally a conspiracy theory I can get behind. No, much like the Brisbane Broncos, I'm giving them all a plot of land outside Brisbane in someone else's name.
1: Well done. Ed, come on, tell us about how you make a movie like this. How long did it take you?
6: Okay. Well, so the whole thing, so there's 32 speaking roles, and we shot the whole thing in 12 days. And we shot the whole thing in Channel 10 in Victoria, because there's nothing else going on there at the moment. So the whole thing's set in a police station. It's set on Grand Final Day. So there's a studio for Grand Final Day, and we shot the whole thing in 12 days. And Working Dog, as you know, they made the castle and all that other stuff, and have been paying attention. Big great supporters of this, Tommy Gleisner's in it, and they came on set, Margo, and they came up to me, Rob Citrus in it, who directed the castle, and he said, how long's the shoot? I said, it's 12 days. And he goes, yeah, that's a bit long. I go, why? He goes, we shot the castle in 11 days for the best film of all time. Oh, 11 days.
5: Mate, how does it stack up against your first movie, mate, Meat Pie? Because it was a black penis you put onto a white man here in Australia. No. Is that correct?
6: No. I think you'll find that what you...
2: Mardo's still got it out on his Blockbuster card that he's being charged fees for, Ed.
1: Cockbuster.
6: He outlived the Blockbuster. Look, I've spent my whole life trying to get away from that piece of work, and it just keeps following me. It is just...
5: When's it on?
6: 5th of October, Channel 10, after having been paying attention, if anyone can decipher what it is after this interview, I will personally give them $50,000 from the No Repeat Work Day.
1: Ed Cavalier, it's always it's always something. We love your work, mate. We got to go. We got Jimmy Barnes coming up.
5: Oh, is that my penis?
7: Triple M Breakfast.
5: I saw some disturbing things. Have you got the Not Enough News? Because there are times when I look at Channel 9 and I'm looking straight at you, Channel 9. You don't have enough news for...
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5: All right.
1: It's a lot to fill, mate.
2: Are you looking at Dan when you speak of Channel 9?
1: Oh, don't you dare accuse me of too many dogs on skateboards, mate.
5: But the Today Show on the weekend, I realise they don't have anything.
2: It's not serious.
5: No, it's just nonsense. It's just lettuce in the middle before sports starts later
1: on
5: in the day.
1: This show, how dare you accuse anyone else of padding things out?
5: Okay. All right. So last night I'm watching. And how much sport is there on at the moment? There's a lot.
1: It's almost
5: so there's no need to cut the sport off at 7:13 and run this story.
1: What did we do?
11: The 18-month-old was captured in Burley and taken to Currumbin Wildlife Hospital, becoming the first wild koala in the world to receive a chlamydia vaccine implant. She was released back to the bush on the same day as her procedure.
5: Yeah, okay.
2: Did she sign off on that? Did anyone get her permission?
5: That's right. No, koalas probably love it. Well, what do koalas do? What are they known for? They're cute, aren't they? They're beautiful little creatures.
1: Mainly sort of this vibe.
5: Marijuana.
1: Pretty chill. Nah.
5: Yeah. All right, you're making that noise. Let's go with the marijuana thing. They eat eucalyptus and they sleep 20 hours a day, minimum.
2: They have lots of...
5: Of sex.
2: Yes.
1: Do they?
5: And that's...
1: It's like you on Morton Island. What a life,
5: I wish.
2: But just with himself.
1: Yeah, he's over there solo.
5: Oh, imagine koalas that's with those little paws trying to give it to...
7: Triple M Breakfast.
1: We got calls right now. 133353.
5: What was the question?
1: Oldie's having a good time on the grog. There's a nursing
2: home. Old people doing drunk things.
1: In America that's now approved. Like,
2: happy hour.
1: Happy hour
2: at their aged care facility. Old people like a bit of a drink, Luke in the city.
5: They can do their hip, though, while they're playing pickleball half-pissed. Oh, Jesus.
2: My nana always
5: Ron's down.
2: My nana used to love, like, a little nip of whiskey. Every now and then.
5: They've
2: Luke in
5: it.
2: The city, hello.
1: Luke's just cleared his voice.
2: You got an old person that likes to get on it?
12: Oh, how you going?
5: Hello, mate.
2: Yeah, good, Luke. What's going on?
12: Hey, it's good. Long time no hear. Hey, my mum, 93, she's got severe dementia and she still loves a beer. But we have to take her out of the nursing home, of course, every week for that beer.
5: Okay, so, Luke, just pull her up there. So they can't drink inside the nursing home?
12: Well, you could probably get away with it, but I wouldn't dare say you'd take a drink to the common eating area where they take mum. Bless them all. They're so funny to listen to. But the girl guy the other day said to mum, you know, oh, do you come here often?
1: Fairly often. Every day. What's her favourite beer, Luke? Is she a Milton Mango kind of girl?
12: She loves a lager, and every year at her doctor's review, the doctor will say, and how are you feeling, Lorna? And she'll say, I feel like a Tui.
2: I feel like a Tui.
12: Anyway,
6: She's still kicking along, probably for another 10 years.
5: All right, as an example.
2: My grandfather was married to a Lorna. I love that name, Lorna. That reminded me of her, Luke. I should ring her. Mark in Ascot, 133353.
1: Sorry, do you need therapy?
2: Ring your old people. No, we forget about them. I felt really guilty when my grandma died because I didn't see her for about 3 weeks before she passed. And I was going the same thing again every week or so to visit her because it's so sad going in there. They're all sitting there just like,
5: well, therefore they should be drunk.
2: Literally
5: and
2: staring
5: be so sad.
2: Out the window, yeah, waiting totally. For someone to come and visit them.
1: Get them into a nightclub. Get them pissed. Get them on the dance floor.
2: Yeah, take them out and do something with them.
5: See my comments previously about doing your hip.
2: Well, my Auntie Tracy used to take my nana to the pub next door. She was at Sunnybank Tricare and there's the Sunnybank Tavern next door. And so they used to go there at least once a week for lunch and she'd have her little scotch and, you know, she loved it. Yeah. It's nice. Take your old people out. Give them a call. Mark and Ascot.
5: Thank God Mark's here. We could stop listening to Margo's.
2: 133353 Mark.
13: How you going?
2: Yeah, good. Have you got an old person?
5: I need a drink, Mark, to tell you the truth.
2: Have you got an old person in your life that loves a drink?
13: Yeah, my grandmother, God rest her soul, at our wedding. We had the Scottish pipes and drums at our wedding. Oh. So my grandmother loved the Scotch.
5: Yeah.
13: And she spent the night trying to make sure that the rumour is true, what the Scotsmen wear under their kilt.
2: Oh, nothing. So she went looking.
5: She
2: went
5: was
2: upskirting.
5: Up-kilting.
15: Was she grabbing hold of the meat and TV? That's it.
1: Get your hand off
5: my
1: penis.
5: What a nana.
1: Oh, wait. And just a shout-out to Chris from Slacks Creek. We ran out of time. His dad used to love having a beer and listening to Triple M in his later years when he had dementia. Now, I believe he might have only been 49. We might, of course.
5: That's our listener.
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14: Some great texts and calls coming in about revenge on the ex. There's a burner phone there, Amanda from the Gap, 0484101045.
15: Yeah, she signed her ex up for a text program called Inspiration to Quit Smoking. You could choose the amount of text alerts they would receive daily and couldn't opt out. I signed him up for a 12-month plan where he'd receive 8 messages a day.
14: Right. Yeah, I guess so. Because you're saying, hold me to account, do not let me unsubscribe, and you're actually paying for that.
16: Maddie from Oxenford, what's your revenge, mate?
17: Mate, about 12 years ago, and I'm not the OG of this prank, but when I split up with the first wife down in Sydney, and she went away with the kids, and I had keys to our house still, and went away for the weekend. So I wandered over there on the Friday night, and I put some porn heads in the old curtain rods.
16: Okay, well, that's a long-term plan. Did you ever find out whether it resulted? Was the reward worth the investment?
17: Yeah, about 4 days later, she rang me, finally rang me and goes, I knew she would, and said, oh, look, there's some filthy bloody smell in the house. I think there's a cat that's died or something's died in the roof or something.
16: Yeah.
17: And I go, oh, is there? I said, oh, I'm working tomorrow. I'll get there when I can get there. And unfortunately, I just couldn't get there for about 10 days.
14: Couldn't make it, Maddie.
15: What happened in the end, Maddie?
14: Moved out.
17: What happened in the end? Oh, mate, I think she had fumigators in, and I think one of the fumigators or someone ended up finding them and said, oh, and then she goes, did you do this? And I went, I don't know what you're talking about, mate.
14: If I was a fumigator, one of the first questions you'd ask is, do you have a recent ex or someone? Let me check the curtain rods real quick.
16: Nice play, Maddie.
15: Paula and Cannon Hill, revenge on the ex.
18: Hi.
19: Hi.
15: Hey, what happened, babe? Was it you or someone you know?
18: No, it was me. Me and my ex had split up quite a few years before this happened, but a friend of mine, I just dropped the kids off at my mum's for the weekend, and on the way to getting on the highway, we decided just to do something weird and silly and went and bought some eggs and soy sauce. And
16: are you 13? You decided to egg his house as an adult.
18: So it was okay because, like, no one could hear me. And I've never done anything like this in my life. It was, like, my first ever and last ever egging.
15: Oh, so the shopping list,
18: but I egged the house, the car, and I put the gravy in the air vents and egg. I did lots of egging.
15: The soy sauce, the eggs, and the banana on the shopping list all ended up somewhere in car. Is that right?
18: On the house and on the car, but because it was raining so heavily, there's no way anyone could hear me either. So
15: it washed away as well.
16: Okay. So yeah. Banana in the exhaust. Okay. What? How did it all end up?
18: Oh, he's never found out it was me.
16: Well, he does now.
15: Hopefully he doesn't listen to Triple M.
19: If you're driving an omelette, that's because of Paula.
20: Triple M breakfast.
14: It's Census Day, right?
16: Yeah, I know. We know that. We've been talking about it.
14: Yeah,
16: so what are you scared of here?
14: Well, we've got a lot of sounds on the wall. You know, there's Marto saying various bizarre things.
16: What's that got to do with the census?
15: Well, it asks what your sexual orientation is, of course, and... Oh, naughty girl, bend over and let me spank you.
14: There's your orientation. I just thought, what if we lived in a world where Marto and Margot lived together and the census guy came round and knocked on the door and thought he'd take the census?
16: Is there something wrong with you?
14: Yeah, there's just, we won't have time.
16: Have you had a head knock?
14: I don't think it's come together particularly well, so.
15: I want to hear it.
14: Okay, don't judge Rick and I too harshly on this one. Hello, my name's Keith from the census office. Can I please start with your name?
21: I am the Rum Lord.
14: Okay. Any pets in the house, Mr. Lord?
21: I bought a cat at a fight one day when I was about 7. That's they were 56.
14: Right. Good chance that's actually a possum. I'll just write one cat-like creature, probably feral, definitely with mange and gout. Anyone else in the house?
22: Fish. Democracy manifest.
14: Yes, it is, sir. The census is indeed part of a functioning democracy. Very good.
22: Enjoy another census.
14: I will, yeah. We're almost finished, I promise. Any women or children in the home?
21: Not really. I just left them at home. We just tie them up to the clothesline.
14: Right. I assume for disciplinary reasons. Can I just ask the lady of the house to confirm that's the case? How are the children disciplined, ma'am?
15: Ooh, naughty girl. Bend over and let me spank you.
14: Spanking. Got it. Yep. And can I ask what level of education you achieved, ma'am?
15: I never get algebra, that one.
21: Or English.
15: Algebra.
14: So rugby league high school, did not graduate, yeah? And your marital status?
15: We created swingers club.
14: Polyamorous. Got it. And back to you, sir. Religious belief.
21: There's something wrong with you if you don't fight on rum or dance at a wedding.
14: I'll just put Catholic. Well, this has been a complete waste of everyone's time. Thank you.
21: Off.
22: Get your hand off my senses.
14: All right. Okay.
16: Yeah, you were right. Probably shouldn't have done it.
20: Triple M breakfast.
14: Now, without specifics, let's bring something on air here that we were just talking about during the song there. Glorious co-host here, Marto. She makes purchases from time to time. And you and I actually, I think, notice them more than anyone in her family.
15: Well, we probably spend the most amount of time together.
14: Notice something on her.
16: You've got a bustling, busy family life, but this is the only time you come settle down and we get to notice things. And
14: we were like, oh, is that a little new purchase there? And you said yes. And we said, oh, let's treat yourself. That's good. What did Corey think about that? And you said, well, Corey, he isn't aware yet of this purchase.
15: Well, he's on a need-to-know basis when it comes to my purchases, and he doesn't need to know.
14: You're not trying to hide it. It's on your body.
15: Putting a little bit away all the time, just, you know, for a special occasion, rainy day.
16: You're working.
15: I'm not hiding it. I'm very much wearing it, but he just hasn't noticed.
14: Yeah, it's on your wrist.
15: That's on him.
14: Yeah.
16: But he might know.
15: He might. He just might not have said something.
16: I
15: don't think so.
16: He
15: definitely would have said
14: something. He would have said something.
16: As men, we're not as stupid as we look, but we let things slide in the chance that maybe we don't want to get our partners offside, because it makes life so much harder if we're arguing. So we just let things slide.
15: And I don't ever come at him or criticise or say no to anything that he ever wants to buy. The problem is he doesn't really ever buy anything or want to buy anything because he hates spending money.
16: Yeah, me too.
15: But I always encourage, you know, if he's ever wanted to build a hot rod, throw a however many $1,000 engine in that thing. And he probably tells me it's, I don't know, 10 and it's 50. I don't know. I don't ask questions because I don't need to know. You work hard, you know, as long as our bills are paid and our mortgage and our kids are clothes and fed. What does it matter? YOLO.
19: When you're talking to him like that and gesticulating away the answer, like you were just said, do you cover that item on your wrist as you're doing it?
15: I'm not covering anything.
19: You've got long sleeves on.
15: I'm wearing a lot of long sleeves lately, though. It's winter.
16: All right, we're being a little bit cryptic. Is there a question here that goes to others? Because I see packages come into the house at our place. Yes. I don't think I've ever had anything. One thing.
15: We're not trying to hide anything. We have it delivered to the house. If I want something hidden, I'll go to the store and I'll buy it, or I'll have it delivered to work. But most of the time.
16: You haven't got the courage to have it delivered to your residence.
15: Depending on what it is.
16: Hold on. This is going on for everyone.
15: But you guys buy motorbikes or, you know, something, and then you hide it in your mate's shed.
16: Yeah.
19: Or you have a shed that your wife doesn't know about.
15: That you don't tell us about. No, or you have a shed.
19: Or you have a shed.
15: And you have a national storage unit that you just put stuff into and keep it there.
16: And stuff goes straight into the shed and you don't notice. I reckon, Kath, we lived in our old house for 25 years. She never walked into the shed.
15: She occasionally
16: would put her head in and going, what's going on in here? And then she'd go, oh, I'm getting out of here.
15: Yeah, as long as you're out of my hair in the shed having a great time tinkering for hours.
16: You don't care what we're hiding
15: there. Bothering me, you go for it. Do whatever you want in there.
19: Mum and Dad live in Nambour. Dad has an actual shed at Kunda Park, like a big shed.
16: Away from the house.
19: Like a hoist in there to get the calf and everything. I don't think Mum has ever been there. No. She has zero interest because as long as Dad's there and Dad's happy, Mum is then happy.
15: Yeah.
19: Do you want to do secret purchases?
15: Well, it could be even a matter of, it's not that you're hiding it. It's just that, you know, you don't really know. Or, you know, like husbands, you know what we're up to. You're just happy to let it slide. And we think we're keeping it from you, but you actually really
16: because
15: don't.
16: It keeps the peace.
15: Well, Corey and I share a bank account. Of course he sees the money that I spend.
19: He gets notifications.
15: Tap, tap, tap.
19: I've seen you buy something in here before and he has then texted you and gone, what was that charge?
15: Yeah, he's like, aren't you supposed to be working?
16: How would this work? What are you hiding in plain sight of your partner and they don't acknowledge it? Like, they just let it slide.
15: Snowy, our producer, is

0: Not hidden.
1: What am I hiding?
0: They are on proud display.
1: What do I hide?
2: Any sort of fashion sense, perhaps. Nice. Maybe you should go shopping and buy some things.
1: Well hidden. Marijuana. Oh, no, actually, what I hide? Oh, yeah, fishing stuff. I'll go to a fishing shop and you buy new hooks.
2: Yeah, Esties, Alpies, all sorts of things over at Morton and your shed
1: and
2: out the back.
1: Catherine's a blind eye. Could she you doesn't
2: imagine?
1: Mention it.
2: Could you imagine if we went through your shed out the back at Morton?
1: 12 Eskies.
0: You can do a tour and this is Marto's tour of your shed.
3: And you can put your weed in there.
1: No, see, that's over. You're overrating that part.
0: Scotty, come on to the Grange. Hidden purchases. What do you got, mate?
4: Speaking on behalf of a friend, obviously not me, one of my mates bought a red Ducati motorbike and matching helmet to what one of his mates had bought. So if ever got busted, he'd just blame it on his mate. Now, I think it was like 25 grand. He kept it over there. But,
1: Scott kept it over where? At his mate's house?
4: Oh, at his mate's place, yeah. But, yeah, they used to go riding together, and if a photo turned up that he was on that, and he'd just say, no, it's me mates and that. But, didn't work out because they're divorced.
1: Scott, how did he get away, just asking for a mate, how did he get away with the 25 grand without his wife finding out about that?
4: Yeah, I'm not sure. I think there was a few more secrets going on there. Okay. But,
0: cash, Gregory. Cash. Yes, cash is king, my man.
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7: breakfast. I love food, but as I get older, Dits, you know, I don't eat much for breakfast and I nibble at lunch a little bit. I can eat a decent lunch, but I'm more focused on the family meal at night.
8: Yep.
7: So that's important. For our house, to make sure we try and eat together as often as we can, you know, to have a chat and talk and, you know, get anything off your chest that you need to. So a family dinner is important in our house. Anyway, we're at Port Augusta on Saturday night for 18th and wanted to leave Port Augusta to get back for tea Sunday night. Mm-hmm. And I sort of said to my wife, you know, Nick and Joe were still in Adelaide, the 16 and 18-year-olds. I said, it'd be good if, you know, they had dinner ready for us when we got back.
8: Ah.
7: So we left at 2 o'clock.
8: Mm-hmm.
7: And it wasn't hard because I'd bought some, ribs from the butcher. And all you have to do with ribs is whack them on a tray and put them in the oven, like put baking paper underneath them.
8: Yeah.
7: And put them in the oven and turn it to 180 degrees. And
8: Don't put oil on them or anything.
7: Nothing.
8: Just as is.
7: As is. And then, you know, you have to make either mashed potato or broccoli or mm-hmm. carrots or whatever else you want. So I thought, not much to ask. Anyway, I said to the missus, you sort it out, let them know, and we'll leave at 2 o'clock. We'll be back there. Anyway, I don't know what happened between that conversation and when we got home, but I'd sort of dropped it a couple of times to the wife, you know, are you sure you've given them enough information, you know, because I didn't want to get home and then, you know. Anyway, what do you reckon happened? I get to the road about a K from our house and there's a blow up on the phone. One of the kids rang, how do you turn the oven on? I've heard, and do you reckon I had steam coming out of my ears at that point? I'm fair dinkum. Like, they can cook barbecues. They've been cooking barbecues. All my kids, the 10-year-old to the 18-year-old, can cook sausages, chops, and steak on the barbecue. No problem.
8: Mm-hmm.
7: So I'm proud of that.
8: Yeah.
7: But the 16 and the 18-year-old couldn't turn the oven on. I lost the plot at that point.
8: Yeah.
7: Anyway, so fair to say our sort of 6:30 dinner that we're going to have as a family was delayed until about 7:30.
8: They didn't thought to ring someone?
7: Well, they rang us. Yeah, didn't think anything before. Mm. Anyway, there was all sorts of blame games going on.
8: Yeah.
7: So got to get a positive out of a negative. So, so I sort of took it upon myself to say, look, obviously, this is our fault. It's my fault and mum's fault for not teaching your kids how to cook properly.
8: Right, that was big of you.
7: Yeah, unusual as well. But anyway, I said that. So we've decided that we're going to have cooking nights at the house now.
8: What does that involve?
7: Well, with the 6 kids, they're in pairs.
8: Ah.
7: All right.
8: Right.
7: So they had to pair up with someone. And now they've got to cook one night of the week on a Monday, Tuesday, Wednesday, or Thursday.
8: Really?
7: Yep.
8: And how did that go over?
7: Fine. They didn't have much.
8: Do they have to go and do the shopping and everything?
7: No, but they have to let us know if we've got to get something from the shops.
8: All right, well, that's pretty good.
7: And then they've got to not only cook, but they've got to clean up and wipe the table and pack away. So they've got to do the full lot so that they understand how much effort other people are doing when they prepare and cook and clean.
8: Who, I'm just interested in the
7: The pairings?
8: The youngest. Who does he have to go with? You wouldn't put the two youngest together, would you?
7: Tom, Rosie. Last night was Sophie and Rocco.
8: Ah.
7: So Tom is going with Rosie, who's 14. So 10-year-old's going with a 14-year-old.
8: That's good.
7: And the two older boys are together, which could end up in a fight in the kitchen, I reckon.
8: You'll be getting takeaway that night. You take away Chinese, I reckon.
7: This is going to be a good update. So I've got to do them before 7 o'clock every day, all right? I'll let you know what happens. But we're one night in. So they started with spaghetti bolognese last night.
8: Who did that last night?
7: Sophie and Rocco.
8: Yeah, and went well?
7: It actually went really well. So. Yeah. All clear.
8: And they didn't argue in the kitchen. They were a good team.
7: Sophie's a very good steerer.
8: Right.
7: Rocco, there was a bit of whinging from Rocco. Don't worry about that. So, but a good start. We'll see how I go. I'll update you as the kitchen fiasco happens over the coming days.
8: You'd end up with a restaurant
7: weeks.
8: Out of this.
7: No, yeah. Just if I'm losing weight, you know, it's not going to
9: win win. It's rude. It's a loss. Triple M.
6: Triple M's Roo, Tits and Loz for breakfast.
7: Dits, just put your mouth guard in there, please.
8: Why?
7: Well, we just can we have a little bit of fun at your expense?
8: When have you ever asked?
7: Oh, well, it's just that, see, there's a new seniors card out at the moment for people over the age of 60.
8: Yeah.
7: And I don't...
8: Hasn't that always been the case or not?
7: Don't know, but probably I've never taken much notice. Because, you know, for a lot of your life, we're young and we think seniors are all, you know, really old people and, you know, your nana and your grandpa.
8: Yeah.
7: And now you are a grandpa and now you actually qualify for the 60 plus.
8: Yeah.
7: And there's massive, you know, things you can...
10: Free bus rides?
8: I got a letter recently.
7: You get free transport, you get cheap petrol, you get cheap groceries, you get cheap healthcare, you get cheap lifestyle offers and all that.
8: Yeah. I got a letter from our mate Mally only a month ago, I reckon.
7: But you've got to qualify. You're not allowed to work more than 20 hours a week.
8: I don't. I do breakfast radio.
7: You qualify.
10: None of us do.
7: You do 15 hours.
10: I actually think we all qualify for Centrelink as well.
8: I know. Where do I go? Where do I sign up?
7: Have you got your card?
8: No, I haven't yet. But I got the letter.
10: We're going to do a letter.
8: Well, he just wrote to
7: Are you going to be an influencer for the CBS?
8: Yeah, why not?
10: A lot of people don't do it because they don't want to use up government resources when they don't feel like they need to.
7: Come
10: or whatever,
7: on.
10: But yeah. I'd be doing
7: You've
10: it.
7: You paid your taxes.
8: Yeah. No, I don't think I need to be. Not, I'm not Rockefeller, by the way, but, yeah, I think there are people that need it.
7: Why not? Save your money and you give it to your kids.
8: Oh, well, you know. I don't need to be getting a free bus to the footy or something like that. I can drive myself.
7: You cashed in at the bloody cinemas recently.
8: Well, actually, that was a funny story. So Jackie, my partner, has had her card for a while. We're the same age.
10: Yeah.
8: And it was a funny incident. Now, thank you. We're the pictures. And I was about to pay.
10: Yeah.
8: And she reached out, yeah, use my card. We get cheaper tickets.
10: Yeah.
8: As she was passing it to me, she dropped it on the floor.
10: Right.
8: And I'd been for a big bike ride that morning. And I was
7: use an excuse.
8: No, I'm serious. I couldn't. I was trying to bend over and pick it up and I couldn't.
7: And then one of those long claws.
8: And then she was trying to pick it up. She had long fingernails and she's fumbling around on the floor as well. So this 13-year-old girl from behind the counter had to come around and pick the card.
7: Oh,
8: and we both laughed. We said, wow, we definitely qualify for this senior's
7: card.
8: That's
7: the test. Drop your card on the ground and see if you can pick it up.
10: Yeah.
8: I know.
7: It's
8: embarrassing.
7: You remember in COVID? When they had the seniors could go in for an hour before everyone else in the supermarket.
8: This is the other thing about having seniors cards, right? You object when you're not yet 60, but people think you are.
10: Yeah.
8: So back in COVID, they brought in this thing because they reckon a lot of senior people were getting a bit intimidated with the, you know, people fighting over toilet paper.
7: Or getting illness and stuff.
8: And exactly. So what they did, all of the major supermarkets said from 8 till 9 a.m., it's 1 hour for senior citizens. Anyway, I had to go down and get some urgent things. I was only about 55 at this stage.
10: Mm.
8: So I get down there at about 10 to 9 because people are queuing and I'm first in the queue and it's 10 to 9. And the young lad looks at me and goes, no, you can go in. I said, no, I can't. He goes, no, seniors. I said, mate, I'm not. And he said,
7: 58, mate.
8: And he goes, it's all right, go in anyway. I said, no, I'm not. I refused.
10: So that's
7: him.
8: And I waited until 9 o'clock. I said, bugger.
7: Do you feel better then?
8: I did.
10: You didn't get
8: rude little
10: bastard. So you didn't get the benefits, but you also still had to take the insult. You may as well have just gone in.
8: I know. Looked at me, goes, oh, you can go in.
10: Oh,
8: rude.
10: That's like when you get to a certain age and they stop asking you for ID.
8: Yeah.
7: Sad day, Loz, was it?
10: Yeah, it was. It was rough. 29, I remember it.
8: Righto. Anyway, thanks to Mally for my card. I'll be getting it soon.
7: I'm going to borrow your card to fill up my tank. Yeah.
10: Camille, I'll do a day with your card. Rue can do a day. Mel, you can have it for a day.
11: Thank you.
7: Yeah. That's called rorting, I think.
10: Oh, sorry. That's
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14: Hello, Frank Walker from National Tiles. 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
15: 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Guess who's here? It's MKR's Colin and Manu.
16: Gimme, gimme, gimme, gimme, gimme some of that. New season of MKR. Let's go. Shout out to all the ladies watching.
17: Hey, Queen. Gimme, gimme, gimme, gimme, gimme, gimme
16: some of that. Good day. 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
1: Triple M's Roo, Dits and Loz for breakfast.
8: Roo and Loz, you know, blokes are often under pressure for no PDAs, public displays of affection. We glossed over this, but did you hear in the sport there, Triple M commentator Nathan Brown, when Little Wiki kicked his first goal, he said, oh, and the family's happy. I meant to, I should have mentioned this. A lot of people would have seen it. Mum and Dad were passion on, Loz. So the cameras, because the broadcasters somehow always know where, you know, the parents are sitting. Go, yeah. Debutante kid, there's Mum. Oh, hang on. Because he's kicked the goal. Mum and Dad start only getting into it.
10: Oh, my God.
8: It was a great moment.
7: Yeah, in a good way.
8: Yeah.
7: In a good way. Like a celebration of we've raised the kid. He's made it. Yeah. He's kicked the goal. Give me a kiss.
8: Yeah.
7: And he's
10: I hate to see what they do if they win the grand final.
7: Yeah.
8: That's right.
7: Get a room.
10: Cameras
7: but
10: off.
7: Anyway, they knew they got caught as well, and then they were smiling and laughing, and everyone
10: so
7: around
10: cute.
7: Them was good. So, yeah, as I said to Sarah, well, at least they're not cheating on each other like the Coldplay.
10: I know, that's right.
7: It was a bit different at that. So.
10: Yeah. No, it's always nice when you see couples who still actually want to kiss at that stage.
8: That
10: of their
8: was good.
7: Yeah, and then he said, go and buy me a beer.
10: Yeah, yeah.
7: So that was good. But that was a bit of an awkward public moment. But I reckon I've got one that's a little bit more awkward. A mate of mine rang me yesterday. So, you know, I know people all over the country in South Australia. I travel to a lot of different towns. So I'm not going to isolate it to one particular spot. But a mate of mine rang me yesterday. I said, geez, I had an awkward moment the other day. My wife got me to go down to the pharmacy and get her a script. Which, you know, he was happy to do, but he didn't really know what he was doing and goes down there and gives the pharmacist the script and then goes and waits because, you know, it's always 10 or 15 minutes and said the joint was full. The pharmacy was full.
10: Humming
7: like they do in country towns because they open, you know, smaller hours and blah, blah, blah. Anyway, the pharmacist yells out, we'll just call him Macca. His name's not Macca. Macca! Is that for vaginas?
8: What?
7: He's gone to order.
8: No.
7: He didn't know what was on the script. It was like a cream. Like,
10: a thrush what? Thing?
7: Well, I don't know. Like, is it Caniston or
10: oh,
7: something?
10: Oh, yeah, that's a thrush. But it can be for other kinds of thrush.
7: Yeah.
10: But
7: if it's he's got a house full of girls.
10: Yeah, right. Okay.
7: Oh, no. And he's looked around. Everyone's looking at him. And he's had to stick his head up and said, yeah, I think so. I don't know, but I think so. Anyway, he could have killed the pharmacist.
10: Oh,
7: anyway,
10: no.
7: He's got his cream and gone home, and he reckons his wife was just laughing her head off. But I don't know if she set him up or what happened. Anyway, how awkward's that in a country town where you know everyone?
8: Yeah.
10: I went into a chemist once with my friend, and she needed to get the morning after pill, which every now and then accidents happen or things go wrong. And she went up to the counter and sort of asked for it. And the woman, she went and sat down and then the pharmacist came over and just yelled out to the full chemist, let's call her Jessica. Jessica? She went, yes, is this your first time taking the morning after pill?
7: Oh, do they just get,
10: I don't know.
7: They forget where they're at?
10: They must forget where they're at. They're just so used to it. But it's
7: what did she say?
10: She said, yes. No, it's not actually. I'm seasoned. I have a friend called Jessica. It wasn't Jessica.
7: No,
10: that. Yeah, I made it. Yeah, it was
7: different. That's another one. Righto. Telling the story about a mate of mine. He's trying to do his partner, a wife, a bit of a favour and go down to the pharmacy. And, you know, she's busy. He had a bit of time and she had a script and he took the script in and he went back and waited for it, as you do. You wait 10 minutes or so for the script to get done. And then the pharmacist yells out, is that for vaginas? And yelled out his name first. So he went, yep.
10: Yeah.
7: Just thinking, you know.
10: Probably
7: 5 minutes away, but no, it was, anyway, he was highly embarrassed. Let's go to Mount Barker. Matt, have you had an awkward public moment?
2: Yeah, mate. When my daughter was quite young, she used to call me Dix Brown for some reason. Don't know why.
7: Dix
2: still don't
7: Brown?
2: Know why. Yep.
7: Should have changed that.
10: So,
2: yeah, we still don't know why she called me Dix Brown, but I went to a school thing. And she goes in front of the whole class, oh, this is my dad. My dad's Dix Brown.
10: Oh, no.
7: Oh, no.
10: What's your name? Like, what?
7: Matt? Richard.
10: That is...
2: Nothing to do with
7: How
2: that.
7: Old is she now?
2: She's 12 now.
7: I think you better ask her.
10: Yeah.
2: She still doesn't know.
10: Yeah. No, all right. She just made it up.
8: Let's go to Kapunda. Hello, Ash. What's your story, Ash?
3: Morning, guys. Mate, I was up north once in a little country town. It was supposed to be a private moment, walking home from the pub, busting for a pee, so I decided to pee against this brick wall and thinking, yeah, that's the go, no worries, good private spot. Couple of torches on me, it was a local copper's.
7: They didn't ping you, did they?
3: They pinged me because I was peeing against the side of the public toilet. And it was kind of funny. I accepted the
7: Did they have a smile on their face, or were they?
3: They had a bit of a snigger, because there was a few other mates there. They sort of had to do the right thing and throw the book at me.
7: Did they let you tuck it away before you put the handcuffs on, or what?
3: Mate, yeah, shook the drips and that was all right, all good.
10: You got so close.
7: Explain that one to the wife.
3: I did. I thought, nice little private spot here. This is all right. No worries. No one's looking.
10: For a toilet.
7: And when you like that,
3: exactly.
7: You don't need the torches there.
10: It's incredible. Thanks, guys.
7: Hey, we did hear, we have got the audio of the kissing of the Ludowicki parents after the goal.
4: Plenty of passion out there in the field and in the stands. Impressive.
5: Crikey, a genuine pash at the football. 60-point margin, and maybe just realise they've been caught on national TV.
8: If you missed it, Ludowicki, debutant for the Crows, kicked his first goal. Cameras on mum and dad, their passion on in the stands.
7: And it was good his mum and dad.
10: Yeah, it was.
8: That's right.
6: Triple M's Roo, Tits and Loz for breakfast. Triple M
10: breakfast. We're talking games you used to play on a budget as a kid. You might not have had the money to get all the new stuff, so you just came up with your own way of saying insane. We used to have a balloon that we'd play Keepy Uppy with for weeks at a time until the old thing shriveled up. And, my God, the tension and the stakes in the house when you dropped the ball or nearly dropped it. I mean, it was fully intense, and we had a great time doing it. Want to hear from you guys, 133353. What were the little childhood games you invented to stay entertained?
7: Let's head to Davern Park. G'day, Shane. What was your game?
9: Morning, Loz. Morning. Good morning, Gits.
8: Morning.
9: Well, way back in the 80s, old man used to get a plastic bag and a bit of Telstra rope on a windy day and let us chase a bag around the street and the paddocks for hours and hours at a time. I think it was
7: chase a bag.
9: To him, but, yeah.
7: Wow.
8: What were the rules?
10: That's incredible.
9: We had to catch it. He would let it catch air, and once it would let it go, it would take off up the road like a snake and off we'd go.
10: Right. You know what? I can see it. Yeah. They're hard to catch when you drop a plastic bag and you can't get it. It's actually
7: really
10: quite stressful.
7: Safe as well.
10: Yeah.
7: Let's go to Noolunga Downs. G'day, Crystal. What was the game that you used to play?
11: Hey, guys. How are you?
8: Good.
10: Good, Crystal.
11: Good. We used to do long trips with Grandma and Grandpa on school holidays. And we'd be like, right, first one to find the white horse gets one of Grandpa's mints that are in the centre console.
10: Yeah.
11: Or next one would be first one to find a windmill, which was quite easy.
7: Yeah.
11: To border town and back. And then, we just swapped it up, like first one to find a black sheep.
10: Yeah.
7: We still play this game, like Crystal. We still play it. Good game.
10: Yep.
7: Keeps them alert, gets them off their phones for a little bit of a break.
8: Minnie at Walkley Heights. Which game did you play, Minnie?
12: Hey, guys. How you going?
7: Good, Minnie.
12: Well, my brother used to be a tennis player, so we'd have buckets of tennis balls laying around. So we used to live at Kings Road, Salisbury Downs.
7: Mm-hmm.
12: So on weekends, three of us would get together at the end of the driveway, me and my two younger cousins, not my brother. And we, as cars were driving past, you had to get a tennis ball and throw it on the road, and it had to go under the car, and it was considered a goal.
10: Oh, that was a goal?
7: In between the front wheel and the back wheel.
12: Yes, that's right. Until the police came and it all stopped.
10: Yeah.
7: Good white lasted, Vinny. Thank you. Thanks for ringing in. Let's head down to West Beach. G'day, Robbie. What was your game you played as a kid?
13: Yeah, we used to play car cricket route.
7: How did that work?
13: So you'd be driving along, and then every car on the opposite side was one run.
7: Yep.
13: And then a motorbike would be worth four runs.
7: Nice.
13: Caravan would be six.
7: Ooh.
13: And then every truck, and then you were out.
7: So a truck's out.
8: That was a wicket.
13: That was a wicket.
10: That's awesome. Oh. Mm,
7: this is good. Yeah, I've heard of car cricket.
10: So then you just, whoever was sitting next to you, then it would be their turn, and then...
13: Their turn, yeah.
7: Oh, yeah, right. And if it was a long trip, you'd have a test match.
10: Mm. Yep. The tantrums I would have had over that. Right.
7: Let's go to Shido Park. Man. G'day, Fiona. What was the game you played as a kid?
14: Morning. Just letting you know, these games sound like so much fun, and I think I'm playing with my kids, actually.
10: How good is it?
14: Oh, thanks for the tips. Look, I grew up in a fairly, you know, poorish family, so... We played something called elastics. However, we were so poor, I didn't actually get the elastic. My mum made me one out of her sewing kit.
10: Yep.
14: So
10: we did too.
7: How did, how did elastics go again?
14: You put it round the ankles of your friend's feet and you sort of did these little jumps either side of them. But it was my birthday present. That's how
10: poor we
7: were.
10: But how much fun were they, the elastics?
14: Oh, it was so much fun. And the best thing was if you didn't have any friends to play with, you could just hook it around some leg bed and play for hours. And I have two girls of my own, and I now am able to afford to buy an elastic.
10: Oh, you've made it.
14: And we actually still play it now. So, you know, instead of getting out on the phones or the, you know, all the technology, they get the elastic out to have some fun. And we also play that balloon game.
10: Yes, keep the uppie.
7: See, everyone loves playing keep these games.
10: It's so
7: lovely. Bring them back. Get off the phones. Exactly. Good stuff.
10: Thanks,
7: all right.
10: Guys.
7: Well, that was a bit of reminiscing there.
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16: Very hot day across the weekend, but it's going to be windy. About 42 k's an hour winds from
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8: Loz, people would have been listening last week when we were working with old Forrest Gump over here. Rain Man, who just had this ridiculous recall of, we're talking AFL players and their heights. Dante Vizzantini.
7: Dante 202 or 3.
3: He's got 202 exactly. There.
8: Listen, Rain Man. Caleb Daniel.
7: I'm going to say 172.
4: 171. So within the acceptable range.
7: Not very far off.
8: Marcus Bontempelli.
7: Bontempelli. Well, I know him too. He's 193 or 4.
8: Hamish?
4: 194.
10: Yeah. 6 foot. He's good. Petrarca.
7: He's either 185 or 187.
4: 187.
10: Oh, that's...
8: There you go. And on it went.
10: It was crazy.
8: It's ridiculous.
10: You only had one mishap.
8: Lockie Jones, Port Adelaide.
7: Oh, little bulldog. Lockie Jones, he's 6'2", 6'3". I'll go 190, 89.
4: Sorry?
7: 189, 190.
4: Oh, that's the first one. We got him. What? We got him. Lucky Jones, 186.
7: Bullshit. He might still be growing.
8: Yeah, he did really.
7: No, he got him in.
10: That was one stat when I was watching the footy with the kids. I went, he's 186, actually. Mm-hmm. So near that. And when I was watching it, I heard you whip it out
7: live. I used it.
5: Quite often has to play on the taller opponent, Jones, because he's so versatile, can play tall and small. He's given a few inches in height.
7: He's 186 up against Cabman, who'd be 195. Doing my research here on the job here at Triple M.
10: It's a niche special skill. You've got amazing memory, Dits. Your special skill has got to be your memory.
8: Oh, but for useless information.
10: It is wild. Nah. We'll be like, who was that caller 2 weeks ago that won? Oh, that was Sarah from Beverly, and she called in at about 8:15.
7: Yeah, you have got a good memory. Yeah. Very handy. Except when you conveniently need to forget it if it's a port one.
8: Yeah.
7: Yeah, but your memory is good. What's your special skill, Loz?
10: You know, it's hard to say this without sounding like you're bragging or something, but I can pretty much play any song on the piano just by listening to it.
8: Can you?
10: Yeah.
8: That's good.
10: Not perfectly.
8: That's a good skill to have. That's a great thing.
7: How can you do that?
10: I don't know. It's not perfect, but just I get the chords right and stuff like that. Yep. And I don't know. Play music, but I cannot read music to save my life.
8: Can't you?
10: Very basic reading skills, but you can play me a song and I'll be able to play it back to you.
8: Tell us about your special skill. What is it? We found out last week that Roo has Rain Man-like qualities. He can name the height of every player in the AFL. We tried to trick him. We got him with one.
10: Within a centimetre.
8: It wasn't bad.
10: Which is insane.
8: 99%.
10: We're just throwing scores at you. Like if it's 8-13, what's the total score?
7: Yeah, and I'd say 61.
10: If it's 15-8.
7: 98.
10: You're insane. If it's 18-30.
7: Oh, 138.
10: What?
7: You better check that.
10: Is anyone checking?
7: Check that one.
10: I'm just reacting like that.
7: 6-18 is 108.
8: Yeah.
7: And what did you say, 30?
8: 138. What is your special skill? Let's go to Christie's Beach. Hello, Sam. What's your skill?
6: Hey, I can peel potatoes really fast.
8: Can you? Well, how fast? I mean, some people think they're fast. How fast are you?
6: probably about 5 or 6 potatoes a minute.
8: Oh, no.
7: Where'd you get this skill from?
6: I don't know. Just I grew up peeling potatoes at home and, yeah.
8: Now, can we put you to the test? Can we get you in and you show us?
6: Yeah, I could.
7: Why don't you come to the Central Market when we do an OB there in a couple of weeks?
8: Do you work during the daytime?
6: I do, but I can make it work.
8: You can come in one morning?
6: Yeah.
8: We need to see this.
10: Amazing. The fastest potato peeler. I hate it. Can you come over to my house and peel once a month?
6: Everyone hates it.
7: Is there a world record for potato peeling?
6: I don't know, but I reckon I come close.
7: Really?
8: Wow.
6: Yeah. All
7: right, do you specialise in like potatoes or can you do pumpkins and things? Or
6: I haven't tried with carrots. I'm pretty quick too.
10: Yeah. Carrots aren't bad. Yeah. Potatoes are horrendous.
8: It could be a business in this, Sam.
10: Yeah.
8: You could help people out. Yeah.
10: That's incredible.
8: Right, we're doing our show from the Central Market coming up soon.
10: Mm.
8: We might get you in that morning and we'll put you to the test. Yeah. All right.
10: You can put on a clinic.
8: All right. We'll organise it.
7: All right. Yeah. Let's head to the Adelaide Hills. G'day, Steve. You got a special skill?
9: I certainly do. My special skill is collecting music memorabilia.
8: Right. Oh. What's the most obscure thing you've got?
9: Probably my most prized possession is a Pantera drumstick.
10: You're kidding. I love Pantera.
9: Yes. Which
10: tour was it from?
9: It was from, I think it was 2001 at Debbie Theatre.
10: Far Beyond Driven, was that tour? Or
9: Reinventing the Steel, I believe.
10: Oh, okay, cool.
8: What's this in English? What are you talking about?
9: Yep.
8: Now,
7: what else have you got?
8: Yeah, what's the oldest thing you've got?
9: Probably the first thing I got was a drum skin from Killing Heidi back in December 99 at the Adelaide Uni Bar.
7: A drum skin? What's a drum skin? The actual thing you hit?
9: Yes, and one of the roadies was throwing it away, and it almost hit me in the head, so I got to keep it, and then I got the band to sign it.
7: Well done.
10: Wow.
9: Yeah, got Alice Cooper stuff, Slipknot, Machine Head.
8: You haven't got a chicken head. You got a chicken head from Alice Cooper?
10: Oh.
9: Yeah.
10: That'd be gross. Yeah.
7: What have you got?
9: I think about 12 picks from his last concert.
8: Yeah.
9: Got the towel from one of the guitarists. He threw that at the missus. She was happy to catch that.
7: Where do you put all this stuff?
9: I'm trying to build a little display cabinet at the moment to show it all off.
10: Mm.
9: At the moment,
10: so
9: just
10: cool.
9: All sitting in a little special box.
7: It'll be worth a few bucks.
8: Well done, Steve.
7: Good on you.
10: There you go.
7: But I like the potato peel a bit.
10: Sorry. Steve's great, but he's already got so much stuff.
7: I like the fastest potato peeler in the world, potentially.
8: We're going to put it to the
7: Christie's Beach.
8: Mm-hmm. Yeah.
11: Triple M's Roo, Tits and Loz for breakfast.
12: Triple M breakfast.
11: Celebrities.
8: Got a bit of celebrity news for you.
11: Influencers.
8: Instagram, Triple M Adelaide page, whatever that means.
11: He's got his ear to the ground.
8: It'll be downloaded, uploaded. What do you do?
11: It's time for Chris Dittmar's
13: OMG.
12: OMG.
11: OMG.
12: Celebrity news.
8: Okay, a bit to get through. Young Adelaide actor Shabana Aziz, beautiful looking girl, famous for starring in the American hit TV show The Pitt. Watching
10: Very
8: Seven News
10: inclined.
8: The other night, and she was, I grew up in Adelaide, mm-hmm. She was on Seven News the other night and said this.
14: I love Adelaide, but not heaps to do. And I think that was really lovely for a creative because it made me very bored, which made me very curious and very creative.
8: Don't you love a girl that never forgets her roots?
7: No.
8: Don't bother coming back, Shabana.
10: Adelaide's
8: boring.
10: Well, sometimes it is.
8: Move on. Oh, will you go with her then?
10: Oh.
8: Let's move on. See, this week Miley Cyrus has dropped the name Cyrus. I just won't even know her as Miley. Her dad sat her down yesterday, apparently, and said, well, Miley, there's Elvis, there's Prince, there's Cher. Jeez, are they out of touch. Fair dinkum. Fancy mentioning her in that sort of company. Elvis, Prince, and Cher. Now, I also read she's got a condition at the moment called Reinke's edema. It's a vocal cord disorder that causes swelling. Hopefully it stops her singing. Just see, Anne Hathaway is the world's most beautiful woman. Now she's starring in a movie with the world's biggest flog.
14: Now what? Let's make the movie, that what? I'm going to have this baby and then we're going to make this movie.
16: That's a good idea. Okay. You have the baby, then we'll go make the movie. We're coming out summer of 2028.
8: They're doing a Days of Thunder sequel, Tom Cruise.
10: Oh.
8: And the original had Nicole Kidman. Could that franchise be any more putrid? I see this morning Ed Sheeran's doing a comprehensive tour of North and South America.
7: On the red
8: Ed Sheeran, apparently the tour called Songs I've Stolen from Other People Tour. And it's going very, very well.
7: Rich got one of your own. He's given one of his own one.
4: Well, he's making him look bad.
8: Yeah. World's greatest plagiarist actually gets paid for what he does. Can you believe it? Anyway, that's our celebrity goss for this morning.
4: Oh, it's Rude, it's a Loz.
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15: Bo Ryan, Kat and Woodsy.
0: Good morning, Sydney. I think it's time. There's enough time has passed that I can talk about this.
1: I'll go on.
2: Okay.
0: Oh, I don't want to timestamp it. A bit over a month ago, I went to a party of a good friend of mine in the city in a ritzy area. Mm. Won't say where. Ritzy joint, ritzy people.
2: Mm-hmm.
0: On a weekend where it was a long drive from Cronulla. I hadn't eaten.
2: Okay.
1: Oh, no.
0: Yeah. So my wife, Cara, and I drive in, great drive, get in there, and I'm starving, and I'm making sure they've got food there. Yep. And a lot of the people there aren't going there for the food. I am going there for the food.
1: Mm.
0: And I get there, and it's one of the most wonderful platters I've ever seen. Like, I'm talking the cured meats, all different types of seafood. It's one of them ones where they don't really have – it's sort of like little skewers. It's not a meal, but you can make the biggest meal you've ever had.
1: Oh, yeah. Can I just say, when Bo's hungry, it is like walking with the dinosaurs. Like, it is – when you're doing eating, you are doing eating. Like, yes. It is
2: – but he's more of a pecker. Like, he doesn't eat the whole thing.
1: Oh, but it's a frenzy, though. It's sort of like – you know when you see a bait ball?
2: Yeah.
1: It's like that.
0: Yes.
2: And he wants everyone to know that he's eating, too.
1: Oh, boy.
0: But once I eat, we're back to – I'm sorry about what I said.
2: That's it.
0: Anyway, I need and I get there, I beeline straight for the food. And there's so much choice. No one's eating. It's one of them parties.
2: What's the go-to?
0: Well, whatever is first is the go-to because you don't want to – I don't wait.
2: Did they have arancinis?
0: They didn't have arancinis, but they had these small – but they did have like these small mozzarella things.
2: Oh, nice.
0: They were they're pretty much better than that.
2: Now we're talking.
0: So I grab all the food. I said to Cara, come over here, baby. I got all this food. Let's go.
2: Mm.
0: So we're eating all this food. And – I had three little, because they, you know, they give you the little plates so you don't get too much.
1: Yeah,
0: so I got three plates twice.
2: Beautiful.
0: And I've taken it over and speeches have started. It's a nice joint and it's good people, affluent people.
2: Ooh.
0: So I'm in the corner just bang, bang, bang, food. And Cara's like, come on, you got to listen. So I've grabbed this prawn cocktail, king prawn.
1: Very nice.
0: And it's at a joint, to paint the picture without giving it away, because I will get in trouble. It's at a really nice place. That it is, it's like a party room, but I think its general use is more like a, you could do photo shoots in there, meetings. You could, there's really expensive artwork in there. Like it is one of those top end of town places. Yep. So I'm over against the wall, just, I've got this king prawn, just a little bit of like, it was like a seafood sauce dipped in it. And I've got one eye on the speech.
2: Mm-hmm.
0: And I've eaten it like a scavenger, like ripping the meat off the bone.
2: Yep.
0: And as I pulled it away, the tail of the prawn has just all the, no, I don't want to say guts or whatever is at the bottom of
1: the poo trail or whatever it is.
2: That's the best part.
0: Has just come flying out.
1: And
0: it's gone up a big white charcoal, a light stenciled piece of art.
1: Oh, no.
0: Pink, like a trail, like a paintball, like someone's hit it with pink paintballs.
2: Oh, my God.
0: And I've gone, that's a problem.
1: Yeah, better move away from this area.
0: So I said to Cara, darling, I can't hear. We need to get closer. She goes, all right. So I got the food and just pushed it to the side. I grabbed the hand and I walked her straight to the other side. She goes, what's going on? Because she knows the drill when I give her the eyes.
2: Yeah.
0: Like there's something.
1: It's time to go.
2: And the penny.
0: Something's happened.
1: Yeah, the collect your things look.
0: Yeah, so she's come over the other side. She goes, what's going on? I said, look at that artwork. She goes, oh, yeah, it looks nice. I said, yeah, see that pinked up the middle? That's actually prawn guts.
2: Oh, my God.
0: And that was the woman behind me.
2: Oh, Jesus.
0: She goes, what? I go, it was obviously me, darling, but we can't let anyone know that was me. Because I think that looks expensive.
2: Can't take you anywhere, brother.
0: So I go on the other side. The party's good. My eye is on the artwork all night. So my play is to obviously get ahead of it.
2: Mm.
1: Mm.
0: So I go over there.
2: Yeah.
0: I'm talking to this lovely woman and this lovely bloke. How are you going? I said, geez, my wife's writing the art. I said, I love all this abstract art. And the guy's like, I don't know if it's abstract. I said, oh, well, look at the, I don't know if that pink works or whatever that is. And then the guy does with his eyes like a squinting,
1: pull the glasses down.
2: Yeah.
0: And he's like, it's still wet. And I go, oh, what? I'm going, why?
1: That's lovely texture.
0: I'm going, why? Mm. Why is it still wet? That's crazy. And I'm like, and then I go to the next one. Hey, look what this guy just noticed. So
2: you're putting it on him, you're deflecting.
0: Yeah, I'm moving away, like I'm 7 degrees away now, right? And then I left, about 11.
2: Yeah.
0: Haven't heard anything.
2: Oh, thank God.
0: But that art is ruined.
2: Now you're going to hear something later on today.
0: Well, no, because I did point the finger at a couple of people on the way out.
1: Good boy.
0: On the download of management.
1: Yes.
0: Right?
2: God.
0: But it is ruined, and I am expecting a phone call over the next couple of weeks because I'm through a month. It doesn't mean I'm out of the woods.
2: No, you're not.
0: But there is a fair chance I've ruined artwork that is north of $15,000.
2: Oh, my God.
1: Oh, Jesus.
3: We must find another brain. You're crazy.
28: It's time to test the statistical knowledge of Sydney's Brains Trust with a guy that's the complete opposite of a genius. It's time for Beau Knows.
0: 19% of people do this at a school reunion. Ooh. What is it, Woodsy?
2: Well, you wouldn't know because you're never welcome to yours.
0: Well, it's not that I wasn't welcome. I would have been welcome. It got lost in the mail.
1: Oh yeah. You move addresses. Yeah, it's hard to find you.
2: Well, you know what? Thinking of it.
0: I wouldn't have gone anyway.
2: That sounds like a man that's a little bit upset there, Kat.
1: Oh, so it does.
0: Would have gone with my marathon medal.
2: My answer, hooking up with an old flame.
1: Oh,
0: ooh, wow.
1: You got that almost 20. Oh, God.
0: One in five.
1: One in five. That's a lot.
2: A lot have partners still.
0: There's a lot of idiots out there.
1: Maybe the earlier reunions, but by the time you're like at 20 years, everyone's rocking up married mostly.
0: Yeah, but
2: are you sure?
0: Except for
2: me. Are you sure?
0: No, but there's a big percentage have just come out of something.
1: Doing
0: nice.
1: A bit of window shot. Actually, yeah, it's the second draft pick.
2: Have they gone through a rocky road? You know what I'm saying?
0: Gone, hey, yeah. Janine, how you been? Yeah, they are, Barry.
2: Yes.
0: Yeah. Pissing me off. You're like, wow, Tracy.
2: Depends if you went to Royal Mail School. Hey, Chris, how are you?
0: Yeah. Hey, Chris, how are you? I love your new lipstick. And then Chris goes, they match my heels. What do you want to do? What do you want to do? Let's play mummy.
1: You know
0: Maddie.
1: What I want to do.
0: We'll both play mummy.
2: Cat's happy with Chris.
0: Woodsy says hook up with an ex. Incorrect and a stupid idea. I want to come
2: silly.
0: To you, Kat. I feel like you got something up that denim sleeve.
1: Oh, the denim sleeve, yes. 19%
0: of people do this at a school reunion and do it quick because we're short on time.
1: Okay, I would say pretend to be someone you're not. Like, pretend to be really successful.
0: Oh, yeah,
1: okay.
0: Yeah,
1: you stroll on in and act like, yeah, exactly. Yeah. Well, you actually would have nailed that. Maybe that's why you're not invited.
2: Yeah.
0: No, I do it all the time.
2: How do you want to know big noters?
1: Yeah.
2: Because he doesn't have to pretend he is a big
1: deal. He is
2: a big deal.
0: Yeah, ha, ha, ha.
2: Hey, no, you are, bro.
1: You are.
0: You know what I do?
2: You've done well, mate.
0: What? You know what?
2: Young kid from
0: Albion
2: Park.
0: I'm being gaslit. You know what you do now, Kat?
2: What?
0: They go, oh, how you been? Go, well, I haven't seen the billboards. How do you think I'm going?
1: My 20th reunion, I rocked up.
0: 20th reunion?
1: My 20th year reunion. Oh, I know, geez. Isn't it sad? Well, it wasn't that long ago, but we'd just been fired at the show I was on.
0: Oh, another
1: so
0: one.
1: We had a big piss up the night before, so I rocked up, hungover, single and unemployed.
2: Oh, Jesus. Oh,
1: yeah.
0: Now you're employed.
2: Yes,
1: now I'm
2: employed.
1: I'm going to the next reunion, everyone.
0: At least you're employed.
1: Exactly.
0: 133-53 Sydney, 19% of people do this at a school reunion. What is it? Give us a call. Let's go to Joe from Cabarita. Joe, welcome to the show on this Mad Monday.
5: Morning, guys. How are we going?
2: Morning, good Joey. Joe.
0: We're feeling good, mate. Positive energy, full moon energy. What do you got?
5: Mate, I reckon it's putting a wig on.
1: Oh, putting a wig on.
2: Yes.
0: Love it. Braids.
1: Braids.
2: Right, the Ali G ones.
0: Oh, cornrows.
2: Cornrows, that's right.
1: Midlife crisis dreadlocks.
2: Oh yeah.
0: Dreadlocks, yeah.
2: Can you, quick question, do you wash dreadlocks? Because they always look pretty dirty.
0: Well, I don't know if that's an urban legend that you never wash them. Because I've met
1: a
0: bloke
1: who... I think you're meant to.
0: I spoke to a bloke and he said...
2: Shockers.
0: Yeah, because you know that... Did you guys grow up and you get dreadlocks because you never wash
1: never
0: them?
1: Never wash them.
2: Your hair sticks together. Is that right?
0: But I was talking to a bloke who said he washes them all the time. I'd love clarity on that.
2: Yeah, yeah. So would I.
1: But you know how like some of them look like the dreadlocks are all right, but then it's all fluffy on the scalp bit?
2: Yeah.
1: I think that's because they're washing it like they're rubbing shampoo into it, right?
2: Because remember, we played with Lottie Takira. He always had really nice dreadies.
0: Mm. Like, these were great.
2: He was perfect.
0: These were perfect.
2: Yeah, he was
0: But
2: perfect.
0: There's two types of dreadlocks, guys. There's the dreadlocks that have been done. Properly,
2: yeah,
0: and they're maintained, and then there's the other dreadlocks.
2: Yeah. Just let it go.
1: Like, you know when it's just one big chunk?
0: You haven't put your head under a shower for 2 years.
2: And then you sit next to them on the bus and...
0: Smell like the tip. But they can't smell it.
1: No.
2: For some odd reason.
0: They're too busy walking around telling everyone they got dreadlocks.
1: I got dreadlocks. You smell like a dead bird, mate.
0: What about when a person with dreadlocks puts a hat on?
2: Yeah.
0: Looks like you got a camera under
2: no,
0: your
2: but they
0: chair.
2: Wear the Bob Marley thing. You know, the, like a...
1: Oh, the big, the woolen cap.
2: Yeah,
1: thing.
2: The woolen cap, yeah.
0: I tried to wear that the other day with my Ali G, and I got pulled up in the lift saying you can't wear it.
1: Oh, what?
0: As I'm drawing a moustache on, someone goes, you can't wear
2: Did
0: that.
2: Did you not know it was book week?
0: I said, booyaka, I can
2: oh,
0: wear
2: yeah,
0: it.
2: Yeah, booyaka.
0: Send me some stack. Anyway, I just didn't.
2: How did Joey go with his answer?
0: Wrong. No. Joey, when was the last time you wore a wig?
5: Never have. But I went to school with a guy who's a well-known football manager who used to have an afro. But now he's bald head. So, mate, if I send you the photo, you'd love it.
2: Ooh, okay.
0: I love it.
1: Text it in on the text line.
2: Wow, on your Joe.
0: I love it. I love it when it looks like they got roadkill on their head.
1: Yeah.
0: And you go, what have you been doing? They go, I went to Thailand. And you go, what were you doing
2: What'd
0: there?
2: What'd you do in Thailand?
0: Because you went over there looking like Pitbull.
2: Yep.
0: And now you come back looking like David Crockett.
2: With some mad teeth as well.
0: Yeah. And a slit in your eyebrow. Let's go to the text line. 19% of people do this at a school reunion. Christopher

0: My attention.
1: Wow.
2: Yeah.
0: Could be a man, could be a woman.
2: Well, that's it.
1: Ooh, yeah, okay.
2: I didn't really have any hot teachers, I don't think.
0: No, your bar's too high.
2: Yeah, no, well.
0: Everyone's hot at school.
1: Yeah.
0: All the teachers are hot.
1: 10 years down the track, it'd be different. Yeah, so we looked at our teachers as more mates.
2: Did you?
1: Yep.
2: Oh, okay.
0: Okay. You looked at your teachers
2: as more mates.
1: Well, when I was there, look, we were there for rugby league camp.
2: I was going to say, what were you learning if they were mates?
1: We might have went down the Bayview Hotel, had a couple of beers with our
2: you're
1: staff.
2: Kidding.
1: It was great.
0: But I'm not talking about the male teachers. I'm talking about the
1: female. Yeah, I was a good relationship with the male teachers, mate. We used to rugby there for rugby league. They would hang out at school and then afterwards have a couple of beers.
0: It is good when you got a good teacher.
1: Oh, it's great.
2: Yeah, we went to a very different school.
1: Salute to Mr. White. What a legend.
0: It's also good when you got a hot teacher.
2: Yeah.
0: Shouts out. Now, I might learn a little bit here, guys, and I'm looking at you, Kat, respectfully, because there has been a bed bugs attack inside a cinema, and some people have found out the hard way, right? So they've started a little online forum, and they said, who else has been bitten here? And there's many people that have joined the queue.
1: It's gone bunter.
0: So the cinema has got ahead of it and said, look, well, not really got ahead of it. They said, look, we'll refund your tickets, we'll cover additional costs, we'll steam clean your upholstery in the car, we'll do anything for you to get rid of these bugs. Your clothing.
2: Yeah,
0: you carry them. Because I didn't realise that they do that.
2: You carry them. That's the problem.
1: So they get stuck in your car.
2: They get so anywhere you've been where you get them, they're now in your clothes because they're tiny.
1: Oh, Jesus.
2: And then you carry them and then they almost colonize in the next location. So you've gone and if you've been in a cinema, you're then again go sit in your car. They're going to be there and they're rank. I had them.
1: So that's how they spread.
2: Yeah.
0: So you go on date night, you're going down to watch Spider-Man at this place with your new flame. You sit there and then you go on in for a kiss, or you've got the popcorn there with a hole in the bottom of it. And you've gone to kiss and then you're scratching each other's necks, right?
1: Yeah.
0: How long is it hurt for? How long is it itching?
2: I reckon they are so itchy. It is like, it's worse than a mozzie bite. Like, they welt up.
0: Jeez.
2: And they go in a line.
1: Mummy's
2: so
1: not getting a yum yum from her bloke. She's getting a yum yum from the old bed buggies.
0: See, that's why I don't go cinemas anymore.
2: Is that why?
0: That's why I don't go date night anymore.
1: But they reckon it's big in like tour, like when you travel, isn't
2: it? Yeah, so backpacking, they're everywhere.
1: Have you seen them when you
2: backpack? I've been bitten by them.
1: Oh, you have?
2: Yeah, so in hostels, they're rife.
1: Okay.
2: And so, and hostels often, because once you have them in your beds, in your mattresses, they're really, you have to scorch them at like 100 degrees and fumigate everything. So a lot of times, you know, you're in Spain paying $10 a night for a bed.
1: Yeah.
2: They can't be bothered to fumigate that whole hostel.
0: No.
2: And so they move. So you have to wash everything. I remember going to this laundromat, taking off everything, pretty much standing there in my underpants and just putting everything in scalding, even my backpack.
1: Jesus.
2: Because you carry them with you everywhere and then you bring them to the next hostel.
1: Oh,
2: so it's just rank.
1: Fuck.
0: So hang on. When was the last time you did this? Because I've been itchy lately.
1: Yes. I'm getting itchy now.
0: I'm getting itchy thinking about it.
2: Well, unless I'm still carrying them from 25 years ago.
0: Hey, I don't want to say it.
2: You have been in my car.
0: Yeah. But just the car. Just the car to be clear, Sydney. Hey, I don't want to say it. But if you are paying $10 a night for accommodation, I think bed bugs is going to be the price of admission.
1: You do.
2: Yes, that's true.
0: You don't deserve it, but you get what you pay for.
2: Oh, you probably get lucky as well. So you mix the good with the bad.
1: Happy days.
2: Yeah, bitten by both.
1: Bed bugs mixed with crabs. How's
0: it? Italian. Yesterday we talked about a Goulburn resident of the Supermax jail system up there trying to receive a drone that was full of packages that had contraband in them. And we opened up the phones to listeners about life behind bars, because Kat asked an incredible question. She said, do they have PowerPoints? And I thought, Supermax, they don't. But I actually don't know in most of the other jails.
1: There's a lot of questions we didn't know the answers to.
2: Yeah.
0: And we had a lot of anonymous calls, one from a Goulburn inmate, right, who has served out there, and one from a corrections officer with over 20 years on the job, so they can speak to it with credibility. We have a call right now from anonymous. Now, you have been in jail before?
3: Yes, I have. With the jail itself, they got scramblers to stop all the drones. Like, they got a scrambler like that actually intercept the signal of the drone.
0: We now have a call from a corrections officer.
2: Oh, brilliant. Can I ask you this? How are people charging the phones?
4: They become quite inventive. And as you've probably heard about boil-up kits and how they can boil water, it's the same way as that they can charge anything, to be honest. Just two prongs coming out of an electrical point and things like that as well.
0: There you go. We also had a caller we couldn't get to in time, Linda from Ashfield, who spent

0: It's Lyman Jar, and she joins us live now. Linda, welcome to the show.
1: Hi, guys. How are you?
0: We're good. Good, Linda. Thank you for your time, Linda. I guess, I mean, you don't have to name it, but, you know, it's completely up to you. But you served in, how many different jails did you go in and around? Like, so you can speak to it.
1: The female jails, Berrima, predominantly Mullawa Stillwater Women's, Emu Plains and Dwinia.
0: All right. Now let's talk about what life was like.
2: Yeah, I mean, that's what we want to know.
0: We spoke to a couple of people yesterday on other sides of the bars, literally. Is it similar to the – I've been into a couple of the jail systems here to not only visit people and talk to people here in Sydney – but is it similar to the men's, as in, like, the commissary's the same, the smuggling's the same, you know, the treatment?
1: Yeah, all that's probably, you know, the ingenious ways you can get things. It's like I heard one person say yesterday that if we used our brains for good, we'd be anything we wanted to be.
3: Linda, let me ask you this. What was the main thing that in the women's prison that you were smuggling in or that people really wanted to get their hands on?
1: I don't know if it was the main thing, but back in the day we used to get called up the weekend before we had court to get our court clothes ready. Up in reception to get our court clothes ready.
0: Yeah.
1: And it had all our property and stuff in it. And me and my dear friend, who's now passed away, we got called up to iron our court clothes.
0: Presentable.
1: So while I'm busy trying to snook in my perfumes and makeup, we leave reception and my friend shows me her vibrator she stole.
2: Oh, Jesus.
0: And you've got your hands on it.
2: Did she have a special name for it, Linda?
1: No. Yeah, and I'm telling you, I couldn't help but laugh. Like, if you knew this person, then you'd understand, you know, why that's the thing that she grabbed.
0: That's right.
1: But the first time I ever seen her, it was gold. The last time I ever seen her, it was silver turning white.
2: Oh, Linda, come on now. Jesus. You know, Linda, a question I want to ask about inside jail. Like, what are the items that are, like, you know, top tier that everyone wants and the other ones that are, like, lower that everyone has?
1: That they want?
2: Yeah.
0: What's in demand?
2: Everyone. What's in demand inside
0: Good
2: there?
0: Good question.
1: Drugs.
2: Yeah. Oh, yeah.
1: Drugs. Phones. Like you said, like yesterday, it was the Buick strips.
2: Yeah, okay,
1: everyone wants their hands on them.
0: Yeah.
1: They are worth a lot of money in jail.
0: Yes, they are.
2: Okay.
0: Yes, they are.
1: I'll tell you what, if you needed a fast quid, then that's what you'd be doing. But, yeah, just the general stuff that you normally don't get, like with women. Mm. Like, it could be as easy as, like, makeup or perfume.
2: Mm, okay.
0: Things that we take for granted on the outside. Hey, if you don't mind, can you hang around? Because I've got that many questions
2: in
0: the head, and so does Woodsy and Kat. Can you just hang on the line for us and we'll really dig deep into this, Linda?
1: Yep.
0: Thank you. Done. Very much.
4: Bo Ryan, Kat and Woodsy. The
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0: Good morning, Sydney. We had a very eye-opening experience yesterday, ear-opening, on the radio when we had a person who served in New South Wales prisons and then a corrections officer call in. And now, today, we've had a female inmate or someone who has served all of her adult life in female prisons. She's done her time. She's come out the other side, but she is sharing what it's like in there, and we appreciate her time and honesty. And her name is Linda. And she joins us again, still live now. Linda, thank you for hanging on.
1: Yeah, that's okay.
0: Now, there's so many things we want to ask. And Kat's asking us in the break, and we're trying to answer as much as we can. Mm. I have never been inside a female prison.
2: Kat's a big fan of Wentworth, so she sees a lot of things happen on TV. Yeah. She wants to know if it's real or not.
0: So how close is that stuff?
3: Yeah, can I ask about, like, there's a top dog, obviously, in Wentworth. Is that similar in women's prisons where there's one person everyone kind of, obeys?
1: No. Okay. Not at all. You'll find, especially when I was doing my jail, that a lot of people... I hated bullies, so to speak. And, like, if, you know, people were picking on people weaker than other people, then, you know, then, yeah, people would sort them
0: stand
1: out.
0: Up for them.
1: Yeah.
0: Now, in terms of working there, like, because there's all sorts of different jobs, right?
1: Yeah.
0: And people, it's not, you're not going in there and, you know, laying bricks, but you could be sweeping, you could be folding stuff, there's planning things,
2: ironing,
0: washing. What are the other sorts of jobs in there, and what was the prime job, and what was a job you didn't want?
1: Okay, the prime jobs were sweeper job, any sweeper job.
0: Yep.
1: Or any clerical job.
0: Oh yeah. Mm-hmm.
1: Or back in the day at Mullawa, it used to be you wanted to work on the loading dock at.
2: Oh, you wonder why.
0: Falling off the truck, Linda. Oh, here's another one. There's only four TVs turning up. Don't know where the other four went.
1: No, the loading dock. No, that's when they used to wind the headsets that go on the aeroplanes.
0: Oh, yeah, okay. Yeah. Oh. Jeez, so, they were done well.
1: Yeah, I know.
0: They were very tightly wound. They were done well.
1: But anyway, if you worked on the loading dock, you used to be able to sort through all the bags that came off straight Beautiful. From the planes.
0: Beautiful.
1: We'd get money. Oh, we'd find alcohol. Mm. Things like that. So that was one of the favourite jobs.
3: Linda, can I ask this? How were people getting tattoos in prison? Like, you often see people come out of prison with a tattoo, and I always thought to myself, how is that happening?
1: They take the motors out of anything little, like Discman.
3: Oh.
1: Wow. Radio, and make a tattoo gun out of that, or just do it simply with a pen and ink.
2: Oh, geez. That's a bit crazy. Yeah. Linda, I've got a question for you, because when you left jail, you had a 10-month-old baby. Am I correct there?
1: Yes, I served 6 years.
2: So how does that work that you had a baby in jail, and then what happens to the baby while you're in jail?
1: Okay, the last sentence I served was 6 years, and the last 2 years of it I was on works release at Parramatta. Mm-hmm. It's called the Parramatta Transitional Centre, and that's where a lot of women do their works release from. And you also get to have day leave and weekend leave.
2: Okay.
1: And it was my first ever weekend leave. It was my birthday. Oh. And
0: keep going. Beep, beep. You're live on the radio.
2: The birthday girl got lucky.
0: Yeah. Yes. Someone come out of the cake.
2: Yeah.
1: Yes.
0: Good on you.
1: And then when it dawned on me I was pregnant, I was sitting outside having a cigarette.
2: Ooh.
1: And I was trying to drink a coffee, and the smell of the coffee made me sick.
2: Oh, yep.
1: Yeah. And I'm thinking, oh, no, no. And then, yes, but yeah.
2: So what happens with the baby when you did have the birth of it? Does it stay with you in the prison, or does someone look after?
1: Women are lucky. If they're assessed as suitable, they get to take part in what's called the Mothers and Children's Program.
2: Okay. Oh, wow. Wow. Okay.
1: And they can have their kid with them until school age.
2: Okay.
1: Until like 5, 6. And I think 5 is the cutoff.
2: Oh, wow.
1: And but if you've got older kids as well, for boys it's 12, and for girls I think it was 14.
3: Oh, wow.
1: You could have them for school holidays and weekends.
2: Yeah. Oh, geez.
1: Yeah, okay. And so women are lucky in that sense.
0: Yeah.
1: And, yeah, I had my daughter with me the whole time. I'd served 6 years, and I got out with a 10-month-old baby on my hip.
3: Oh, wow. Geez. Linda, there's so much more we want to ask you, if you don't mind sticking
2: around.
3: Hold on,
2: please, Linda.
3: Yeah, I want to ask you about commissary and, you know, things you can buy in there. We've got so many other questions. If you have any, 133353, we'll get your questions next.
0: We are now talking to Linda from Ashfield, who is live on the air, who has spent plenty of time in jail. She's been out for a while now, and she is doing the right thing, but she is opening the door and telling us what goes on in and around female prisons, and it is fascinating to say the least. Linda, thank you for joining us still. You've been hanging on a while.
1: Yeah, a little while. My triplets are loving it because they're not getting yelled at to hurry up to get ready for school.
0: Linda, you got triplets here, us three just eating
3: That's
0: out of your
3: it.
0: Hand, and
3: That's
0: the rest
3: right.
0: of Sydney.
1: Yeah, not only did I do 6 years jail and got out with a 10-month-old, but 6 months later I was pregnant with triplets.
0: Oh, geez, you can take, I'll tell you what, can take a trick.
2: On the outside, you can get TVs, come on.
0: Linda, let's talk about commissary because, I mean, you watch it on TV in all different shows and movies.
1: Yeah.
0: And What sort of things can you buy? Is it similar to the male prisons or prison in general? And what sort of things can you buy and what is most in demand and how much is it?
1: Okay. I think once a month we used to be able to get activity buyer, and that's where you could buy doonas, clothes, shoes, all that sort of thing.
5: Shoes?
3: What sort of shoes are you buying?
2: Can you get Nikes in there?
1: I don't know. Back in the day, you used to be able to wear your own shoes. Oh, yeah. Now I'm told that you're not allowed to wear your own shoes anymore. Yeah. The shoes of the moment back then, I said fillers, but they were actually pumas. Excuse my language. Shittiest shoes going.
0: Yeah.
1: But you made sure they made sure you paid top dollar for them.
0: Yes.
2: Okay.
1: You used to be able to get Avon buyer, so cosmetics and all that sort of thing.
0: What about food? What's the most in-demand food in there? I know everyone's different, but what are you wanting there? You're wanting sugar? What are you craving in there?
1: Yeah, mainly, me, it was just normal food because I refused to eat the jail food.
0: Yes.
1: To this day, I still won't eat chicken on the bone.
2: Yes. So can I ask a question? What is jail food?
1: Oh, God, it's putrid.
0: Sludge.
2: It's not like, you know when they pull out, like, the soup and that you watch in the movies?
3: Oh, the slop on the, is it the sloppy slop. Mashed potatoes and
0: like
3: stuff like that?
0: Cooks.
1: They call it quick chill. It's made by CSI, Corrective Services, and it's individual meals that, like, some are frozen and then when they get to the jail they go into, they get put in the big ovens and they get handed out like that. Oh, it's just
0: mass production. Hey, can I ask you something? In terms of what you missed, and look, obviously you miss family and stuff like that, but in terms of, like, your everyday item or something that you're like, geez, I didn't know I'd miss that, what is something you miss the most and that people miss?
1: Me driving.
3: Okay. Wow.
1: Driving, probably just all out freedom, being able to do what you want, when you want, and how you want.
2: Mm. Linda, you mentioned freedom. Like, was there a set time where you have to go to bed every night, wake up? Like, what were the certain, like, what was your schedule like?
1: No, the last jail I was at before I went to works release was Berrima. So we'd get locked in a single cell if you're in a single cell or in a two-out cell.
0: Yeah.
1: You could stay up to any time, really. You could stay up all night if you wanted.
2: Okay.
1: But you'd get, yeah, if you...
0: Cards are the key as well, Linda, right? Cards, playing cards?
1: Yeah, cards.
0: Euchre's one hell of a game, mate.
1: Oh, I'm a top euchre player.
0: Oh, you won't, Linda. I'm telling you, top euchre players have told me that I'm the best they've ever seen.
1: Hey, Woodsy, can I ask you one question?
2: Yes, mate.
1: How have you not knocked out Luke Keary on the agenda?
0: We'll do that for
2: you. You're a fan, Linda. Wow.
0: Why? Give it to us. What's Luke Keary? What's he done to you, Linda?
1: No, I watch the Agenda Centres.
0: It's a great
1: every
0: show.
1: Week.
2: Thank you, Linda.
0: Big in jail.
1: The look on your face sometimes, I'm just thinking to myself, how have you not put one on his chin?
2: You got to hold back sometimes, Linda. You just got to know the right time to hold back, darling.
0: You know what we'll do? We're going to get Kat to head kick Luke Keary next time.
2: I thought you would have said Corey Parker, but Luke Keary shocked me a little bit there, Linda. Right.
3: Oh, that's hilarious, Linda.
0: Agenda setters.
1: Few times.
2: Oh, when I want to roll in there, he doesn't like me going, does he?
0: That's not good. Well, there you go. Thank you so much for your time. We appreciate you. Now, Woodsy, you got a beautiful little family happening there. You got three wonderful kids that are very soon to be four.
2: A bun in the oven as well, yep.
0: A bun in the oven.
2: A bub in the oven, sorry. A bun. Is it a bun?
3: I think it is a bun, isn't it?
0: No, it's a bun.
3: Yeah.
2: Oh, it is a bun. I've got one right for once.
0: Yeah, three kids and a bun. That's right.
3: Yeah.
0: You got a bun
3: in the oven.
2: And as you know with my household, it can be chaotic.
0: Can we check if it's bun or bub? I'm pretty sure it's bun.
3: It's bun.
0: Yeah, like a baker's bun. Like you're cooking. Right. You're cooking.
2: Beautiful.
0: Beach, cook up a bun for us. Good boy.
2: So last night, it is a little bit chaotic at times in our household. Sarah was putting Mackie to sleep. So when Sarah goes down to put him to sleep, it's got to be very quiet in the household.
3: Mm.
2: And then that's when Coco and Buster and I will go lay down ourselves. But last night, so I said to the kids, I said, mate, go to the toilet, go lay down in bed and I'll meet you in bed. That day, so during the day yesterday, Sarah made this beautiful rocky road. You ever had that?
3: Oh, yes. I love rocky road. Oh, it's amazing.
0: Did you bring it in?
2: Well, then that's what I said. I said, I might bring a little surprise in there, but you've got to be very quiet. Because
0: no, to the team.
3: To us.
2: Yeah. Oh, no, sorry. No. I brought into the team in the bedroom.
0: Oh, great.
2: Yes, to my little teammates. Sorry, guys, sorry.
0: We misread that.
3: Yeah, so I got excited.
0: I got really excited. So did
2: I. But the problem was, I took the whole thing into the two kids, and Sarah didn't know.
0: Great.
2: So when I went into the room, after the kids did the little wee-wees, we were in the bed, we're eating the chocolate, and I just said to the kids, because Buster looks at me and goes, Dad, are we going to save some for Mum? I said, ah, we can eat it all. And he goes, okay. I said, secret? And he goes, I go, yeah, this is a secret, so just don't tell Mum that we had it. I'll take the heat later on. He goes, okay. He goes, all right, Dad, don't talk about this on radio, okay? I'm like,
0: oh, mate.
3: Promise.
0: You're not my dad. Buster, hang on a second.
2: Well, that's what I said. I said, mate, why not talk about radio? Because he goes, Dad, Mum listens to the radio.
0: Oh, shit.
2: So when we're in the car, she listens to everything you say. And then, like, she shakes her head while we're driving.
0: What time's she in the car?
3: She shakes her head.
2: And then he goes, but it's not just when we're in the car, Dad. So, like, Mum will wake up at, like, say, 7. And then she makes, like, our breakfasts and at about 7:30. And then she does the lunches for school. And she tunes the radio in to see what you're saying.
3: All right. We're ahead of it right now.
2: That's what I'm saying. Yeah. We're just a little bit ahead of it.
0: What if she woke up early?
3: Mm.
2: She wouldn't. Buster's got it timed well.
0: Oh, good.
2: So he's just like, Dad, you've got to be very, very careful what you say.
0: After 7.
2: I just love how he's got I just love how he's got my back, mate.
0: He does, mate.
3: He does.
2: He is so rough. And I looked at Coco and I said, Coco, you can't say it. She goes, eh. She don't give a rat's ass.
3: She will sell you out in a second.
2: She does not care.
3: Yeah.
2: Mate, it's just so good.
3: Sarah will rock in with a rocky road at some stage. Oh, she will lose. Oh, those lips will be loose.
2: Oh, tell me about it. Look out.
0: So we've got 3 more minutes. Yeah. We were speaking earlier, guys, about sneaking out of home. And I didn't think you would have done that, Kat.
3: Well, I couldn't do it in my home because we were up on the second story. And
2: my son's
0: so, Woodsy was.
3: Yeah,
2: if there's a will, there's a way, mate.
3: They had a bedroom that was right next to the front door.
2: Okay. Oh,
3: so there was no way my brother and I were sneaking out of our home. But I remember I'd go stay at my friend's place, Sarah's. And her bedroom, the window went straight onto the street.
2: Oh, how good's that?
3: And so that was honestly like a revolving door.
0: Oh. What's the spin around revolver?
3: Like you were, we were in and out of that.
0: So it was just you guys.
2: Be careful, big unit.
3: Oh, no, at one stage, I reckon, and I don't think her parents woke up, but I remember at the time, there was about 10 of us in her room because we'd come back from a party and all back into the window.
2: That has a different name than 10 of us.
0: 10's.
3: It was all above board, but.
0: 3's a crowd. 10 is one hell of a night. I tell you that.
3: And do you remember, did you get the pillows and did you get the pillows and then you'd arrange the bed like someone was in it? So if anyone ever
2: fold
3: checked
2: them
3: on
2: up
3: you,
2: like you're still sleeping. Yeah. Yeah. How do you do that with 10 girls?
0: Put the
3: well, there weren't meant to be 10 girls in there.
2: Oh, so it was okay.
0: How did 10 girls keep it down?
3: Look. Not successfully, but
0: it's 10 arguments.
2: 2's enough, it's okay. But you did well, like the front.
0: I tell you what,
2: I like that.
0: I love it. That I you like didn't that. Sneak out of the two levels because it's too high. I would have snuck out of the Eiffel Tower,
2: mate,
0: if I was that high. I was in the high rise building, I would have climbed out like Prison Break.
2: Brother, I was on the shop front, mate. I was one level up, news agency on Norton Street, and then you know like the sort of signs where they have like the, this is news agency, you can win a lotto here.
0: Yes.
3: Yeah, yeah.
2: The ladder was tucked in behind that. It was like behind an air conditioned vent.
3: Oh,
2: was on
3: brilliant.
2: Top of it. And I just slide it down, put the ladder down in the little grass bit that was on the bottom of the floor. And we come back, hopefully the ladder's still there, boom, back up again.
0: If it's not there.
2: Oh, mate. Oh,
3: I would have pranked you and taken that ladder away.
2: No, that wasn't good, man.
0: Yeah. No, that's all funny.
3: If I was Big Beck, I would have taken that ladder
2: Big
3: away.
2: Beck had no idea. Jesus Christ.
0: Beck had no idea, did she?
2: No, she didn't know until right now when she's listening.
0: She's checking for that ladder.
2: She's finished and she's asleep.
0: Yeah, so you guys are bad. I never snuck out.
3: Oh, please.
0: Got nowhere to go, guys.
2: I do remember that time in Townsville you snuck out.
0: 1-3-3-5-3-1-3-3-5-3. What are the creative ways you snuck out as a kid, guys? Sydney? This is you, Sydney. Did you open up the laundry door and realise when you shut it in locks and you're locked out and you've got to come through the skylight?
2: Oh, yes.
0: Like I did twice. 1-3-3-5-3. How did you sneak out when you were a kid? We are asking the creative ways you snuck out as a kid and the lengths you went to. We've all told our stories. Yep. Mine was pretty straightforward. Walk out the laundry door, walk back in. Woodsy's climbing out of a ladder. Kat had a revolving door with 10 girls going in and out.
3: It's not the way I worded it. It's not the way I worded it.
0: I had a revolving door.
2: A lot of pillows on that bed.
0: 10 girls is hard to reenact.
2: Oh, geez, man.
0: 10 girls is hard to prove you're at home.
2: Mum went to sleep. There was two girls in there, woke up. There was 10.
0: There's 10. That's like, what?
2: Two doesn't go to 10.
0: Oh, I know what you're doing. I know what you're doing.
2: What was she doing?
0: That's a game of basketball.
2: Yes.
0: That's 5-on-5.
3: Well, obviously.
0: Well, you're playing basketball in there.
3: Of course. That's exactly what we're doing.
0: She's hitting up.
2: Mm. Yeah,
0: she's on fire.
2: Where's the ball?
0: But they don't have a ball. What are they doing? Anyway, 133-53 was the number. Creative ways you snuck out as a kid, and what did you do to get around it? Rachel from Camden, welcome to the show.
17: Hi there.
2: Hello, Rachel.
0: Those Camden girls know what's up. That's what's happening here. Yeah,
2: well,
0: they know.
2: That's where the keys in the football was.
0: Yeah, they know it. They know it. I'm not saying Rachel's, but those Camden girls are fun girls. I've got a couple of good. Two of my wife's best friends live out there.
2: Okay.
0: And they're good people. Rachel,
17: nice place.
0: Rachel, how did you sneak out and what did you do?
17: Okay, you got to think back to the 80s. I had a cassette tape and I snored, so I recorded myself sleeping and I had one of them tapes that would play one side, then flip to the other and automatically play the other.
3: Oh, yes.
17: I taped myself sleeping so my noises and snoring was still happening and then stuck out the bedroom window.
3: My parents thought
17: I was still in bed.
2: Oh, gotcha.
17: Because they could hear me because I locked my door, but they thought I was there.
3: Oh, and you can use that tape revolving on and off for years.
17: The whole time I was gone.
2: How loud is your snoring, Rach?
17: Well, I don't know. It worked.
0: So hang on, would you do 8 hours of it?
17: Oh, yeah.
2: can you give us a snoring sound now?
0: Can you just give us not 8 hours, but maybe 20 seconds or 10, 5 seconds of how you were sleeping?
17: Well, I don't think I snore, so there you go.
0: Oh, so you just played a blank tape.
17: Oh. All right. I do snore, but I don't think I do, so.
3: Yeah, would have just been there.
0: Adrian.
17: But my mum still brings it up now. I tell, this is what she did when she was younger.
2: Oh, yeah. Cheeky little devil,
0: and look how you turned out, Rach. Perfect.
17: Oh, I'm fabulous.
3: Yeah, yes, outsmarted you are. The system.
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3: Can we talk about how Cara cannot take you anywhere nice?
0: Yes. Mm. Well, I went to a party about a month ago, a little bit over a month ago, very ritzy joint. Long drive from Cronulla, about an hour and a bit into the city, north side-ish. Arrive, starving. Friday night, starving. Like starving.
3: And when you need to eat, it is honestly like a frenzy. It's like a bait ball.
0: So I get there. I'm straight over to the food. They got cured meats. They got little bits of skewered lamb, seafood. I didn't even make it halfway down because I had the tiny plates and I loaded three of them twice. Took it straight over to the side and the prawn cocktails I was saving till last. You know the prawn, they were king prawns, but it was more than the tail attached. I want to say it was probably half still attached.
3: Yeah, because it's quite trendy now to leave half the prawn, unshelled.
0: Yep, so I said, leave that to me.
3: And did you have all the seafood sauce as well?
0: Yep.
3: Oh.
0: But it wasn't a seafood sauce. It was like this other sauce. Anyway, I dipped it in it, and I bit it like it was my last meal, and I chomped on it, and I ripped the tail off. And as I've done it, it is just sprayed the guts and all the bottom of the tail all over a white, it looked like a charcoal-y sort of stenciled, very expensive artwork. Because it wasn't it wasn't framed.
3: So it was just sitting on the wall.
0: It was a canvas.
3: Okay. And you'd think probably with the clientele, they probably weren't too worried that there'd be any hooligans throwing prawns around.
0: That's right.
3: Mm.
0: Cue me and Cara. So I actually tried to smudge a bit, and it made it worse.
3: No, you didn't.
0: I did. The bottom bit, I'm trying to.
3: Because you could almost go like a Jackson Pollock splatter effect.
0: Yes. Yeah.
3: You should have left it.
0: Well, I had to get ahead of it. So I took Cara straight away to the other side of the room and said, darling, look at that.
3: Yeah, collect your things. We need to go.
0: And she's right into her art, as you know.
3: Mm-hmm.
0: And she goes, oh, that looks all right. I said, abstract looks good. She got close. She goes, no, that doesn't. That's not a bright palette.
3: Mm.
0: And she goes, what the? And I go, it's still wet. And she's like, that peachy colour does not go with charcoal and stencil and like a portrait.
3: That portrait probably costs a fortune as well. So you've essentially ruined something that could be worth about 20 grand.
0: Yeah, I'm saying at least 10. But yes, it's ruined. Because I didn't move, I didn't clean it all up because I wasn't risking that.
3: Well, you can't go and get like a wipey and just wipe an artwork.
0: No, it's been there for a month.
3: Yeah.
0: So the poor bugger that's trying to sell that, unless the person they're selling it to, unless they're a really good salesman, they're in big strife.
3: Well, it is the eye of the beholder. But let's throw this out there.
0: But it would be one of the most expensive things I've ruined, I'd say.
3: I would suggest so. 133353, let's throw this out there. What is the most expensive thing you have either ruined, destroyed? I'm looking at you if you have kids as well, because sometimes kids are like a bull in a china shop. What has happened to you?
0: Katrina has called in from Shell Cove, God's country. Welcome to the show.
5: Hey, how you going?
0: Going well. Can you? So there's, I've got an $8,000 roughly artwork ruined.
3: $15,000.
0: Kat's got a Kia Carnival. How old was it?
3: Oh, it was probably fairly new. So it wasn't totaled, but
0: I'm saying $32,000.
3: It looks like it had been to Jurassic Park. Put
0: I'm
3: it that
0: saying
3: way.
0: 36 okay. grand. 36 yeah. grand. Oh, actually, I'll say 25 grand.
3: Okay.
0: Now, Katrina, what is the most expensive thing that you or someone you know has ruined?
5: So I have to say it was me. My ex-husband bought me a Nissan Skyline.
0: Oh, wow.
5: Oh. And I thought the light was green and I turned the corner and, totaled the car.
0: Oh, I'll help you out here, Katrina. So my wife, when we met, she just got her license. So we were about 18. But before that, she's never been in a car accident, but she rode off a car because she was at a green light and she just turned right. She thought you could just go. She got T-boned. Thank God no one got hurt.
3: What do you mean she just thought you could turn right?
0: Well, it was a green light without arrows. Just
3: right.
0: So she just assumed that you could just turn. She oncoming traffic, she didn't wait. And got T-boned at speed. And thank God she was driving this older, what was it, like a Sigma or something. You know, when they make them, you could get shot by a tank. Luckily, no one was injured and the car was worth $50. But this Skyline, was it brand new? Katrina?
5: It was pretty close to new. I'd had my license for a little while and... Yeah, I totally thought the light was green.
0: Exact same.
5: Yeah.
3: You know, in America, so this rattled me when I first moved there because I was 18. So you went from
0: Canada to America?
3: No, I went from Australia to America.
0: Okay.
3: And you can actually turn on a red. You can turn left if no one's coming.
0: Yes.
3: On a red light. I didn't know that.
0: Yeah, and not all of them.
3: Well, no, you can't. You can, so as long as you're, because over there you're obviously on the other side of the road.
0: Okay, yeah.
3: So you can turn left. If it's a red light, you can turn left as long as no one's coming.
0: Fair rule.
3: Yeah. Well, I don't know. That completely rattled me when I got my license. So the first time
0: I think it's a fair rule.
3: I guess if you know the rules.
0: Well, only because, listen, think about LA traffic. Think about traffic.
3: Yeah.
0: If you know the rules and you don't have your wits about you, if you're not like Katrina and my wife and you just turn her whenever you want.
3: Well, they are turning whenever they want because it's a red light.
0: But you got to look for oncoming traffic.
3: No, I know. That's what I'm saying. People are going wrong.
0: Hey, Katrina, tell me you had insurance.
5: No.
3: Okay, well, that wins most expensive disaster. We're joined by a great mate of the show, Glenn Robbins, who always brings something very insightful and interesting for us.
9: What an honour it is to be with you guys. And so the question of the day is, what impresses you? Because I was talking to a friend of mine, and I was, look, I think you'll all be impressed with this. I was playing golf on a par 4, long drive, pull out a 6-iron, bang, put the 6-iron in for two. It's an eagle on a par. Now, if you don't play golf, I'm not going to say that's pretty impressive, isn't
2: it? That is very impressive.
9: And so I thought, I put into the Google machine what impressive things. Now, so I've created Impressive Mountain, and we're going to climb Impressive Mountain, and if you are impressed by the... You are impressed by the good things, not the shallow things.
2: Yeah.
3: Ooh, okay.
2: It's got to be big. Come on.
9: Yeah. It's got to be deep.
3: It's up to you.
9: It's up to you what you're impressed by. So let's just start off at base camp.
3: Okay.
9: Are you impressed by fame?
0: I used to be, if we're going to be honest.
9: Used to be too, and I'm
2: as
9: not anymore.
3: Especially after meeting some famous people.
9: They often disappoint, don't they?
2: Right. Saying, Kat, you don't want to meet your idols or heroes.
3: Have them in your head.
9: This is my point. So these ones I'm knocking off. I'm not that impressed by money. Are you impressed by money?
0: Does the opposite. If someone leads with the money story and go, I own this or here,
9: they're not impressed.
2: What a wanker.
0: Okay. Where's the door and can I borrow $4,500?
9: Are you impressed by looks? Ooh. Someone who...
2: If I see big titties, I'm loving it. I'm very impressed.
9: I'm impressed by
2: a big set of cans.
0: I'm not a cans guy, no.
2: What if you see a good booty?
0: I am impressed by looks, I'll be honest, yeah. I'm just saying, I'm being honest.
2: You have a double look. If someone's looking beautiful, you go, eyes.
3: Or if they've just got those features that you go, you can't buy that.
9: Are you impressed by a male's size as well?
2: Oh, 100%.
0: I know. 1,000,000%.
2: Yeah, if it's got a big sword, I'm loving that.
0: I'm actually more impressed with that than the tits.
2: I want to go to do a wee and I'll be in the middle cubicle waiting for him to see it.
3: Glenn, he makes a point of looking and commenting. Yeah. So if you were next to him at the urinal, he would look down and go, good on you, brother.
2: I'd want to shake.
0: It's impressive to you.
3: Very impressive. Yeah. It doesn't mean, like, sometimes it's too impressive where I don't want anything to do with it, but I'm impressed.
0: Oh, you can't win.
2: Yeah. Yeah. Yeah. But I'm with you, Kat. Like, it's...
0: Or like to, I get it.
3: Sometimes I'm like, whoa, and then there's a difference between a whoa.
2: Oh, that's nice.
0: Nice. Mm.
2: The other one, that's going to be uncomfortable.
3: Yeah.
2: Yeah.
3: So we can put that base level.
9: Okay, that's base camp. All right, so that you're allowed to be impressed by that. Okay, now we get into the deeper ones, okay? These are quite admirable. Are you impressed by a person who is a good listener?
3: Yes.
0: No.
9: Yes, I agree.
3: Because it's really hard.
2: I love a good listener.
3: Yeah.
9: They're in the moment. They're not thinking about the next thing they're going to say and try to impress you. They're actually listening. So that's a tick.
2: Yes.
3: Ding. Massive.
9: All right. Yep. Okay, resilience.
0: Resilience means a lot to me.
2: Does it?
9: Oh, there you go.
2: Really?
0: Yeah, because anyone can respectfully listen and anyone can go through anything, but resilience is how you deal with it.
2: Listening, not everyone can go through listening. You can stand there, but you're not listening.
0: Yeah, but listening, I'm talking about resilience because it's how you come out of it. Defines who you are, you find out what you're made of.
3: Well, I would say, I'm surprised, Woodsy, you're saying that, because I would say you're kind of a picture of resilience.
0: 100%.
3: You came from a tough background where you didn't have a lot, and you're a single mum.
2: Yeah.
0: Where's your dad?
3: Didn't know your dad. And then you're in a position now where you've got too much work, too many jobs, you've raised a wonderful family.
2: Thank 100%. You.
3: And that's a hard base to come from. Often you repeat the cycle.
2: 100%.
9: Okay. Mm. Okay, we're going to the next level. This is probably base camp number two now. Integrity.
3: Massive for me.
2: Huge.
0: You get tested in Brekkie Radio, mate. You know better than anyone, Glenn. Everyone, it's a testing time.
9: You guys are at the coalface.
0: But the other day,
9: here we go.
0: Kat got put in a very tricky position. Said someone's name wrong, right? Yeah. And she was given the wrong information.
9: Mm-hmm.
0: And I said, Woodsy, we all laughed at her for getting the name wrong.
3: It's been brought up every day, Glenn.
0: And, and this is not including the fact that she thinks every Middle Eastern person's name's Maui.
3: It was an unfortunate time to get a name wrong.
0: But, you can cut that out, Bridget. But what happened is I put her on the spot and said, you got the name wrong, and we really launched into her and dialed into her. Mm. And she goes, I did. I'm sorry. I should have known better. When she didn't. She just saved someone, and there was no reason for her to do that, which I think speaks volumes of her.
9: Can I see a bit of a tear in your eye as you say that?
0: Integrity is standing up for what's right, but there's also integrity for taking a bullet for no reason.
2: For your teammate.
0: Yeah.
2: That's it.
3: Okay, we'll give that a definite tick.
9: Okay, this is sideways, and I find this one. Are you impressed by curiosity?
0: I'm too curious.
9: See, big pause.
2: Curiosity,
9: so if I'm curious about you, do you find that impressive?
3: I actually find that attractive.
2: Yeah. What does sort of curious mean? Define curious.
3: So it means someone's interested enough to ask follow-up questions.
9: Yeah, I don't want to know because I don't know about that, so therefore it's
2: then
9: worth
2: it. Then you find out more.
9: Yeah, then you find out. So it is an admirable trait, isn't it? So there's that's something we should aim for. Okay, we're getting closer. Two more to go.
0: Person, Glenny, and our kids are the reflection of us. They can't ask more questions.
2: Yeah, they ask too many questions sometimes.
0: Too curious.
9: If I said humility.
3: Oh, humility's massive.
0: That's on my strong point.
9: But if you see it in someone, are you impressed by it?
3: Yeah, mate, again, I'm attracted to it.
9: Me too.
0: I love it.
9: Yeah.
2: And then some people do.
9: How do you do that? Yeah, how do you do all that stuff and then you have a humility on top of it? Mm. You go, I love you. I want to hug you.
0: It's everything I want.
2: Come get in my bosom, Kat says.
3: Yeah, come into my bosom with your humility.
0: I then attack the person and be jealous and belittle them because they have
9: okay, now this last one I made up, so I don't know whether you're going to be impressed by it, but can we have the music? We're about to step on the top of impressive man.
2: Mount Rushmore.
3: Here we go.
9: Are you impressed by wisdom?
2: What is wisdom? What define wisdom for me, Kat?
9: I think Yeah, Kat, you go, Kat.
3: I would say it's a knowledge in a, not necessarily just you've read up on stuff.
2: Oh, I see.
3: But a knowledge in you've obviously taken the time to step back and view the world in a different way and see things from a different perspective.
9: Yeah, I would say simplicity of things that are complex, problems that are complex, if you can sort of have a simple way, a wise way of, I've dealt with that and here's how I would deal with it simply. Do you go?
0: Out of everything you've asked, besides the fame, money, power, we got honesty, resilience, discipline, integrity. Humility and integrity, and now wisdom. If I'm going to be completely honest, I value wisdom the most.
2: Really?
9: Yeah. Oh!
3: Okay, why is that?
2: Why is that?
9: Wow, that's good. You deserve to be on top of the mountain then.
0: Well, it's all subjective. And like you said, Kat, your definition of wisdom is what? Someone to take a step back. So you have to have lived an experience, and if you haven't lived the experience, you've taken the time to learn about the experience or listen to someone who has.
3: Yeah.
2: Yep.
0: And wisdom gets you into and out of every single facet of life.
3: You know what it is? It's actually combining all of those deep traits together in one because it's listening, it's integrity, so you're able to experience.
2: Ooh.
0: But you can't do anything without wisdom.
3: Yeah, it's honesty. It's actually combining everything together. It's resilience because you're wise because of things you've gone through.
9: This is award-winning radio. Can I just say, to point to the talent of you three people, we started with dick jokes and titty jokes. And
0: where was the joke?
2: There's no joke there, Glenny boy.
9: Okay, we're referring to penises being impressive and breasts, and we've come through to understanding about wisdom and understanding a lot more about each of us. And I think we've come a little bit closer through our journey.
0: Mate, we love you.
9: Yeah, good on you guys. Love you too. And we'll talk soon.
2: Thanks, Glenn.
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30: Now, Jack, I've got my good mate Russell on the line. So Russ and I, we go way back.
31: Do you?
30: Yeah, Russ was at, he was in an event with some people we work with the other day. Oh, Jack, g'day Russ, how are you?
32: G'day, Lou. I'm good, thanks.
30: Yeah, good. How you been? How's everyone going at home?
32: All going pretty well here.
30: Good, Russ. So you were at an event a couple of days ago, and you listen to Triple M a fair bit. You listen to the Rush Hour. You listen to our show here. Yep. So what did you think the show was called for a whole year?
32: Oh, for about a year, I thought it was Lou in Charge. I thought it was your show.
29: Lou in Charge. Lou in Charge.
30: So one day
32: it just hit me.
29: Had you listened?
32: I'm listening away, and I thought, oh, hang on, I think that's the guy's name.
29: That's the guy's name. That's the guy's name. Lou in Charge.
30: Lou in Charge. He thought you were my sidekick. It was just my show. Oh. Lou in Charge.
29: This is a joke.
30: And I thought,
29: this is a joke, Russell.
32: No, it's not a joke. I did think. To my defence, I am working in the background, so I just hear it. It's like,
29: Lou in
32: Charge. When you hear a misheard song lyric,
29: yes.
32: You know, you just think that's what it's called.
31: Russell, I actually don't blame you, and I'll tell you why. Ever since this nickname was coined for me, whenever I meet someone, I don't really introduce myself as Judge. I introduce myself as Jack, because they either go Judge, Charge, Josh. Like
30: that, no one can get it right.
31: Because it's not your typical name. So no. Lou and Judge. But I mean,
30: I think he just thought I was in charge.
31: I don't blame you. She kind of is.
30: Russell sparked a bit of an idea.
31: Oh, God.
30: I've got a new segment, and it's called Lou in Charge.
31: I like it.
30: And so everyone who jumps on the show has to do whatever I say. I'm in charge now. Russ, you're a genius, I'll tell you that much.
31: Russ, can I tell you something? For the last 5 years, I've been trying to dampen this lady's ego. I've been trying to just get her down to normal, non-God status levels of ego. You have just undone 5 years of my hard work. She's just flicking her hair back. She's looking at me like, I don't care. Yeah. I'm in charge.
30: Lou in Charge.
29: So up next, we're going to do Lou in Charge.
30: Oh, Lou in Charge.
31: Good luck. Lou in Charge.
33: Triple M's early drive home with Lou and Judge.
29: Time for this.
26: Lou in Charge.
34: Uh-oh, looks like Lou is in charge.
31: Listen.
29: Here we go.
31: At the, I can't think of the word right now.
30: Expense.
31: Well, at the, no, at the risk of me removing myself from the show. God, Lou in Charge sounds good.
30: It does, doesn't it?
31: Lou in Charge.
29: It does sound good. Mm. It sounds like a Nickelodeon sitcom.
31: It does.
29: Lou in Charge.
31: Yeah. And it starts with Lou and a slight giggle from the audience as she walks in.
2: Arms crossed on the poster.
30: Oh, that's just Lou in charge.
31: Yeah.
30: So this pretty much started because a bloke called Russell, he went to a Triple M event.
2: Yeah.
30: And he thought that the show for a whole year was called Lou in Charge.
31: Lou in Charge.
30: Which is hilarious. And then he only found out about 3 months ago. He thought Jarge was my little sidekick. You were a little Robin.
31: Well, it's the same thing when we went to the races that time and they released a bloody newspaper article.
30: Oh, yeah.
31: And it was Louisa Dalton and her co-host, Jack Archer.
2: I was like, her co-host.
31: I was like, excuse me?
30: And then I got him a t-shirt that said co-host.
31: Yeah.
30: So what I wanted to do, get some callers on the line. Pretty much I'm just in charge. Yeah, so whatever I say, you have to do it.
2: If you do it, you win a Fireball Blazing Apple prize pack.
30: Yes.
31: Good stuff.
30: All right. Ben.
0: Hello.
30: Howdy, Ben. Ben, how are you?
0: No. I'm really well.
30: Okay, Ben, I am in charge. I'll let you get away with that once.
31: No, you get the prize pack without even having to do anything.
30: Okay, Ben, I'm a massive Justin Bieber fan. I want you to sing a Justin Bieber song for me.

0: baby.
1: Yes.
2: That's good enough.
1: Final prize pack.
2: Okay, he's done it.
3: No.
2: Jack, star jump for the rest of the break.
1: Wow.
3: Oh, no.
1: Yeah. You have to. Lose in charge.
2: Okay. There you go. Thanks, Jack. All right. Kelly. Hello, Kelly.
4: Hey.
2: How you going?
4: I'm fantastic.
2: That's good. Now, Kel.
4: I'm ready for you.
2: I'd like you to talk to us in a baby voice.
1: Oh,
4: my little baby babies, hello. Oh, you're so cute today. Oh, look at you, your little bubble bubble.
2: And what have you been doing today, Kelly?
4: Talking to my little baby mini dash hand.
2: Final for you, Cal.
1: Nice one.
2: Okay, keep going.
1: Keep star jumping, Jarch.
2: Okay, Tim. Hi, Tim.
5: How are you going? And how's your little offside Jarch going?
2: Yeah, he's good. Thanks, mate. He's just doing his star jump.
3: Yes.
2: Timmy, I'd like you to give us
3: Timmy,
2: an accent, maybe Shaggy from Scooby-Doo.
3: That's an impression. Impression, not an
2: sorry.
5: A zoinks.
2: A bit more, Tim.
5: You're some Scooby stats, Scoob.
1: Yes.
2: Bit more.
3: That's pretty good.
5: I'll do a better Scooby, but you're in charge.
3: No, so,
2: go Scooby. Go Scooby.
5: Joint. Reggie, what are we going to do, Reggie?
2: Okay, well done, Tim. Fireball for you. Jack, you can stop star jumping, but go out and get me a Pepsi Max and a packet of popcorn.
3: No worries.
2: Now.
3: I will.
2: Right now.
3: That's what I'm doing.
2: Get out.
3: That's what I'll do.
2: You won't come back for the rest of the show. I'm in charge. Beautiful.
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1: Time for a new segment we like to call Farty at Too Farty. What do you reckon?
3: I love you've just come up with that.
1: Just gave it to me.
2: Farty at Too Farty.
1: Farty at Too Farty.
3: Maybe it's Party at Too Farty.
1: Mm.
2: No.
3: Because you still get... Okay.
2: Not at all. Sorry, my segment, shut it.
3: Well, he came up with it.
2: Yeah, but I've got the sheet.
1: Blue segment, Jarch. Please, a bit of respect.
3: Oh, he's cut that I tried to change it. Okay, do your thing then. Go on.
2: How much we fart in a day?
3: How far we've fallen from the judge being in here.
2: Bring him back.
3: Sorry, ma'am.
2: This is my courtroom now.
3: Yes, ma'am.
2: According to science, in which age group is the gassiest? Would you like to have a guess which age group is the gassiest, Jack?
3: Kid, it's got to be geriatrics.
1: Is he right? Is he right?
3: Am I right or wrong?
2: Just the way you... It was just funny. Wrong!
3: Wrong?
2: Where's my gavel?
3: You're not a judge.
1: Oh, there it is.
2: I'm the judge of farts.
1: The gavel's not meant to be in here.
3: You're judge.
2: Okay, no, Jack, you're wrong.
3: Okay.
2: Adults age 26 to 45 were the gassiest.
3: So I'm smack bang in the middle.
2: Yeah.
1: I'm in there too.
2: Yeah, so am I. This age group recorded the highest average number of daily farts, just over 5. So that's the average amount a person farts a day, 5 times.
1: I would have thought it'd be more.
2: I'm not a farter.
3: Oh, gassy guts over there.
2: I honestly reckon I'd fart once a day. I'm not even. That's. I know it sounds.
3: You're
2: like
3: doing the
2: like,
3: chick thing. No. I'm just like pretty gear.
2: Jack, I'll tell you how many poops I do.
3: How many?
2: I've done 2 today. Well, I'm not opposed.
3: And we're not even halfway through.
2: I'm not opposed to telling you that,
3: right?
2: But I just. I'm not a gassy girl. I'm more of a.
3: You're just more just pure fecal matter.
2: I guess.
3: Just full of shit.
2: Yeah, pretty much.
1: Well, not really, because she's pooping so much.
3: That's true. You know? Okay.
1: He's getting rid of
2: it. But I've got plenty of health issues. Don't go by my poop rules.
3: Yeah, pools. I think 5 does seem less than what it should be.
2: Well, not for Wumpy, Lockie, my boyfriend.
3: That's got to be 50.
2: It's outrageous how much he farts.
3: I reckon he just consumes so much produce that he has to.
2: Oh, I think he's gluten-free. And he's just tooting his way.
3: Oh, you think he's intolerant, gluten intolerant, and he's just,
2: because he eats so much pasta and bread.
3: Yep.
2: So I think he's...
3: Does he ever get bad indigestion, acid reflux and that?
2: He just farts it out, Judge.
3: Which is all at the other end. Yeah, I'm the other way.
2: I know.
3: Bad acid reflux and burping.
2: Yeah, you're burp. I'm a bit of a burper too.
3: Yeah, you are.
2: Burp guts. So the other day, this is how much Locke farts and also how much he does not care. We were walking to a cafe and there was an Uber Eats driver packing in the food, you know, into their little backpack in the back. And Lockie just goes, and then he goes, oh, Lou.

0: So one up. And I go, oh, no, it wasn't me. He was like, that's disgusting in Pablo.
1: Yeah, that is good.
0: And then he just started giggling. But you've heard him.
1: I've just noted him being in a social situation where it's you, me, and him, and some other fella that he doesn't know. And he'll just fart. And I'm like, brother, what are you doing? Like, you don't know. Like,
0: and you're not, it's just like, oh, yeah, sorry, guys.
1: Your care factor zero.
0: Sometimes he won't even say sorry. Sorry, Locke, if you're listening.
1: He blames us for making him feel weird about it.
0: He's like, oh, guys. Yeah, sorry, Locke. We still love you and your gassy guts.
1: Yeah, we do. You're just a big farter, mate.
2: Just a big farter.
1: Okay, farty at too farty. How'd we feel about it?
0: I didn't mind it.
2: Felt good.
3: The early drive home with Lou and Jarch.
1: Lulu.
0: Yeah.
1: Got something I need to. Yeah, put your phone down.
0: Sorry.
1: Put your phone down. I've got something I want to talk to you about.
0: What's
1: up? Some old man, he does a lot of driving.
0: Yeah. Oh, my God. One time I asked him and he travelled like 250 Ks in a day.
1: Yeah.
0: And I was like, what? That's like my worst nightmare in my life.
1: It's just not that far.
0: Oh, so far.
1: 250 Ks.
0: He'd be like, oh, 4 hours here, 4 hours there. I'd be like, oh, Milo, I'd rather do something else.
1: Nice, mate.
0: Yeah.
1: Well, he's been out at a place called Wycliffe. So I think, I don't know, he's assessing cattle or something out there.
0: Yeah.
1: Anyway.
0: Moo.
1: That's right. The moo ones, darling. Very good job. Now, who's so clever?
0: Me, obviously.
1: Obviously you. Anyway, he's driving back, and he's got his mate Dan in the car. They're actually in the car listening to us right now. And he's sort of, first and foremost, he had one of the great jokes of all time. Because I got a mole removed on my head today. And he's like, what have you been up to, mate? And I said, oh, I just had a mole removed, mate. I'm just getting the cream for it. And he goes, what, they lop it off from the neck up? Which I thought was beautiful.
0: Your head's a mole.
1: Yeah, correct. And I go, mate.
0: God, you're good, Milo. I love you.
1: That's actually a ripper. You've got me. I've got nothing to say.
0: I'm going to use that one.
1: Then he goes, Jago. I said, yeah. He goes, you know, when you're out, like in the middle, you're out in the bush, middle of nowhere, and you turn a light on or you turn a torch on, how quickly bugs get to the light. I'm usually going, what is this prick about to say? Like, there's going to be something here where it's taking the piss out of me or like it's a joke, whatever. And he goes, yeah, me and Dan were just talking. How many bugs do you reckon die getting to the moon? Now I'm waiting for a punchline. And I'm like, I go, what? He's like, how many bugs, you know, you reckon die getting to the moon?
0: Because it's so bright.
1: Because he goes, well, out in the bush, it's the only light. And you'd reckon, you know, when you turn a torch on, all the bugs come to it.
0: So they're all flying to the moon.
1: And he goes, and I'm like, you're an idiot. And then I go, I stop for a second and I'm like, but hold on. That would be a big light. That bugs would probably try and go for the moon.
0: Yeah, but then they'd just fall because they'd hit space.
1: But that's what I mean.
0: They'd die.
1: Yeah, of course they would. But that's what he's saying.
0: Yeah.
1: And I'm going, oh, yeah.
0: Well, now I've changed my tune.
1: But then again, a bug's attracted to the heat. But then when you turn a torch on, this is not for city folk. This is for bush folk.
0: Yeah.
1: Mm. So it's when you're in the middle of nowhere and you turn a light on, they're there straight away.
0: Are they the same with a fire? This bright light?
1: Yeah. Yeah.
2: Not put off by the heat.
0: But then it's like
1: the heat's so hot.
0: Yeah, but then they go there and they die.
1: Now, initially.
0: A bug's life is not very long.
1: Well, it isn't, darling. But I was thinking, my old man's an idiot. And then the more I pondered on it, I was thinking, but hold on. The moon, especially when it's full, is pretty bright.
0: Yeah, no, I've done a 180. I fully agree with him now.
1: Can we?
0: A lot of bugs would die going to the moon.
1: Cody, can
0: you'd be mesmerized by it.
1: Can you look up, like, are bugs attracted to the light of the moon? LP, do you know this? You're smart.
2: I don't know this, no.
1: But do you guys agree with me now? Like,
2: there's something in it.
0: But they just fly as far as they can go and then...
1: But that's what I mean. But that's what I'm saying. So how many bugs are dying on their pursuit to the moon?
0: Yeah, that's really sad.
1: No, it isn't. They're bugs.
0: No, imagine just like a little buzzy bee going...
1: Here we go.
4: Bugs are not attracted to the light of the moon.
1: Great.
4: They use the natural moonlight as a steady compass to guide their flight path. That's clever.
1: That is really
2: clever. They're doing something with it.
1: So, okay, Dad, here's your answer.
0: Yeah, there you go.
1: Bugs aren't no bugs are dying on their pursuit to the moon. There's no Neil Armstrong or Buzz Buzz Aldrin's.
0: And the bugs aren't attracted to you, Milo.
1: Bugs. The Buzz Aldrin's. Anyway, they just use it as a source of light.
0: Might watch a bug's life tonight.
1: Hey, Dad, everyone knows that, you idiot.
2: Yeah, anyway.
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0: Judge is looking around the room trying not to make eye contact with me.
10: I feel attacked.
0: Buddy.
10: What?
0: Eye contact, please. Stop looking away. I've had to bring this up on air, haven't I?
10: Oh, shivers.
0: Someone. Someone. Keeps buying stuff on the company card. Don't you, bud?
1: Yeah.
0: And we've got proper big accountants now.
1: Yeah.
0: It's becoming an issue.
1: Yeah.
0: So the other weekend, I'm sitting at home on a Saturday evening. Judge is out and about. And I get notifications for our business account.
1: Yikes.
0: So I just see pop up 200, 124, 98 bucks, $64.
1: Yeah.
0: Daddy's buying rounds at the pub on the wrong car.
1: Listen, listen, in my defense, may I please defend myself?
0: Go on.
1: If I.
0: Yeah, I've told you how many times I told you to draw.
1: I'm not going
0: to
1: bring my cards out on the.
0: How many times I told you to draw a cross with a Vivid. A texter on your credit card.
1: Listen.
0: Do it after the show.
1: So, just to, for the listeners out there. I've got two business cards, one for me and Lou's company, and one for my own. Now they are identical, and so can I just be honest? I try and implement these little things where it's like, well, I'm going to put that one in the this section of my wallet so that I don't use it. So I just use my actual business card. Because when I do have
0: lunatic soups later.
1: Yeah, a few lunatic soups later. Listen, I then completely forget which is which. And when I am out, I accidentally buy, I just buy rounds.
0: You forget which. Little system you implemented card. As well.
1: But then this is the dumb thing. This is what you and me do. This is the stupid thing. If we're like, I'll be in the pub, and you do the same thing, and a bloke will go, Judge. I'll go, g'day, mate. And he goes, oh mate, love the potty, you know, whatever. I go, cheers, big fella. Well, love the radio show. Thanks, mate. Blah blah blah blah blah. And then he'll be sitting there with like five of his mates. I'm like,
0: you
1: boys want rums?
0: I know.
1: That's why COVID
0: too
1: was so good for me.
0: Good.
1: Oh, well, not really. Not even really. It's just like, hey, okay,
0: come on, boys.
1: You know? And so I mix up the cards and say, yes, I apologize.
0: It's also ticked my memory of another time when it was your wedding. And this was hilarious to watch. Josh paid for his ice sculpture from the business account.
2: Well, it must be nice.
0: Yeah, it must be nice. And his flower bill as well.
1: So no, because I was paying all these invoices, these little invoices that like the last one, Steph was like, you need to pay these ASAP. So I go, okay, I'm going to do an admin day. And I've obviously pulled out the wrong card and I've just sat there and I've just started paying all these invoices. Eddie, the boys that we used to work with, they were seeing it and Lou was like, I think, have you what seen these good? Things? And Eddie was like, mate, I'm across it. He said, I think I'll just leave him until after the wedding and then let him know, hey, big fella, wrong account.
2: Then hit you with the bill though.
1: Well, of course.
2: Yeah.
1: Because.
2: Like, straight after the wedding, here's the bill.
1: Yeah.
0: It was a hefty ice sculpture, I tell you that much, Jack.
1: Don't worry about me, big fella. I remember having an ice sculpture.
0: I do.
1: Do you?
0: I think it was caviar on it or something fancy.
14: The Early Drive Home with Lou and Jarch.
0: What did you accidentally put on the company card? Jarch has been doing it for 3 years, years probably.
1: So, listeners, the cards are identical, and so when I'm there and after a few soups, I pull it out and just pay for it.
0: Have you drawn on it? Do it right now.
1: All right.
0: Well, maybe.
1: Well, you spin your yard because you've got a gnarly one.
0: Yeah, I've got it. Someone I know.
1: See, look at that.
0: She had her, we'll draw on one of them.
1: You've probably forgotten which one's which.
0: she had her company card accidentally attached to her Uber Eats and she ended up.
1: Hold on. Accidentally.
0: No, she actually did, Jack.
1: Yeah.
0: And she had a bill of about $14,000 of Guzzy Gomez.
1: 14 grand?
0: Yeah, over like 2 years.
1: $7,000 a year. Yeah, we'd probably do that with GEG.
0: 100%. Tony. What did you accidentally put on the company card?
15: $700 worth of bras and bras and...
0: That's my girl! Take it to the bedroom!
1: Sorry?
0: What?
1: Now, Tony, so that was pure accident?
15: Oh, pure accident. It was on my phone, you know, I got the electronic cards and they were both the same colour. Yeah. Yep.
1: So, at the end of the day, your boss knew what brassieres you had bought for life.
15: Yeah, my boss is my partner too, so you know, double win.
1: Don't think it mattered.
0: Yeah, I don't think you're transferring back.
1: He said, hey, can we just? I need to pull you in for a meeting, Tony.
0: Happy days.
1: Hey, love this red lacy one, by the way. Thank you, Zach, mate. What'd you spend on the corporate card?
16: $1,800.
0: Oh, why?
1: Why?
16: So, So I went out and played some golf with my mate for my birthday.
1: Yep.
16: And after a round of golf, you know, wasn't shooting them very well, so I thought I'd buy myself a new driver.
1: Yep.
16: Thing is, it was my company, and that card was linked to the missus' card.
1: Oh.
16: And I got home, and she was filthy.
1: Wait, $1,800 for a driver?
0: Yeah, who used it? The ex professionals? Seriously.
16: Tailor-made.
1: I didn't know they could get up to that.
0: It's an expensive sport.
1: That is unbelievable.
0: Craig, did you put on the card?
1: Trouble.
17: A gentleman at our work put $1,000 worth of condoms onto the corporate credit card when he went to China.
0: How lucky does he think he's getting? Good God.
1: Well, it's a lucky country, the lucky number seven.
0: Probably only needed seven.
1: You know what he's done, Craig? He's gone over there, got nothing, but gone, "Oh, you're impressive, is he? Yeah, can I get $1,000 worth of condoms, please?"
0: Mate, he talked like that.
1: That's how he talked. He goes, "The boys will love that."
0: Piggy?
1: Piggy? Piggy? Is this Piggy?
18: Yeah, how you going?
0: Oh, good day, Piggy.
1: Good day, Piggy. How are you?
18: Bloody good, guys. Bloody good. Yeah, I sort of thought I'd get away with it, but I didn't. But, went on a four-wheel drive trip and I used company fuel card.
0: Oh, so it's like you can usually use it around town, but not when you're burning through. How much did you spend over the weekend?
18: Well, it was over 3 weeks, and after a week, they caught me out, and I'd already spent over $1,000.
1: No way.
0: Pigs.
1: Piggy.
0: Piggy, you little pig. Get out of the sty.
1: That is so funny.
0: Thanks, Piggy.
2: Good yarns. I love
1: these yarns.
0: Piggy.
2: Well, your people.
1: It's kindred spirits.
2: It is.
19: Yeah. It's your early drive home with Triple M's Lou and Jarch.
0: So I saw this on the talk, the ticky-tock, ticky-tockity-roo.
1: Yep.
0: So if you need a new job, this one's for you. So,
1: oh, good woman.
0: It was a list of some of the coolest jobs people have.
1: Okay.
0: Like, they're wild. Like, I know there'd be jobs, but you're kind of like, wow, you'd forget that someone actually has to do this. A crossword constructor for the New York Times.
1: Yeah, it'd be a great job, but you've got to be so smart.
0: So smart. I can't even
1: do them.
0: Neither. I can't even do a Rubik's Cube.
1: That's normal.
0: Is it?
2: I can't do a Rubik's Cube.
0: Oh, I thought heaps of people could do them.
1: People learn how to do it, but it's like...
0: It'd be a cool party trick. Imagine just having one in my blazer pocket right now and being like, check this.
1: Oh, mate, you'd be the coolest cat out.
0: At the pub? Oh, guys, check this.
1: No, not even guys, check this. You're just nonchalant about it. Like, you've got your wine, you sit there by just doing a Rubik's Cube.
0: Yeah, on your... Like, people who read books and try to look like they're not.
1: Very performative.
0: Yeah. My aunt works at a gas station solely for submarines.
1: Beep, no beep, way.
0: Beep, beep, beep, reversing in the water.
1: What? Oh, yeah, that's pretty bloody cool.
0: Yeah. Mystery shopper from five-star resorts.
1: Sorry, I just, in my brain, of course they breached the surface to fill up with fuel, but in my brain there's like a Caltex on the bottom of the ocean with the lights and they like pull in, scuba in
0: like
1: and tap their card.
2: That's how it works in SpongeBob.
1: Yeah.
0: Someone's under the water with a little...
1: Not a girl. No, that's pretty good.
0: Mystery... Shut it. Mystery shopper for five-star resorts has to stay at the resorts undercover and experience all they have to offer and review their stay, and they're paid to do it.
1: Okay.
0: All around the world.
1: So that is potentially the best job in the world.
0: 100%. I like this one. Again, really hard. You have to be really smart. Designing escape rooms. I hate those. They're so hard.
1: Those are things I just can't comprehend how they even... Yeah.
0: Lockie and I once did one like criminally hungover, and as soon as she closed the door, we were like, why?
1: You were locking in. You need a key for that.
0: Nah, it's good.
1: You need a key for that lock. It could be called the lock key. I'm happy with them all.
0: I run a prestigious violin shop handling the most expensive musical instruments in history.
1: Oh, that's cool. So historical music, so like Mozart's bloody piano.
0: Yeah, and his violin.
2: That's a bit stressful.
1: It would be stressful.
0: Okay, this one's cool. I'm a toy designer for Squishmallows. They're like big toys.
1: Sick.
0: I know someone who was a legit candy taster at the Skittles factory.
1: That's mad. Skittles.
0: I love Skittles.
1: God, they're good.
0: The sour ones.
1: They are bloody good.
0: Mm. My personal favourite, which I think if I was to leave here, this would be my job. My aunt does the countdown for NASA. 10.
1: Whoa. No way.
0: 9. 8. 7. 6.
1: Yours is too ominous.
0: 5.
1: It's too ominous.
0: 4.
1: Too excited.
0: 3.
1: Too normal.
0: 2.
1: Weird.
0: One. Take off.
19: The early drive home with Lou and Judge.
0: Well, boys.
1: Talk to us, Delvin.
0: I've moved into a new neighbourhood, me and Wumpy have.
1: Mm.
0: And, you know, you find your local things, you find your nice little cafe.
1: Well, of course you do.
0: Yeah, you know, bloody pizza shop, Pop. Your hairdresser,
1: yes,
0: your local Reese.
2: Lease.
0: You know, you're a plumber. Your local Bunnings, everyone wants Bunnings. A sausage sizzle.
1: Bunnings.
0: You know, sizzle. Your local pet store.
1: Poor.
2: Yeah, no.
0: Things like that.
1: What other things?
0: Well.
2: No, go on.
1: Continue.
0: And you also like to meet your neighbours.
1: Local pet store. Like you go into a pet store every other day.
0: I will when I have Tim. He'll need food daily, Jack.
1: You'll have 400 corgis.
0: Yes, I will. It'll be the corgi farm. And you obviously meet your. Oh. Don't say you love me because you know.
1: I said colourful.
0: Oh, even worse. Even worse. And you like to meet your neighbours as well.
1: Yes.
0: So once and I met our neighbours.
1: Mm.
0: And they're so lovely. They bought us an orchid, which wow. I need to water when I get home. Remind me of that.
1: I will.
0: You're not the person to say that, Coates. Remind me to water my orchid. And how cute.
2: And you better do it, Coates.
1: Yeah, you better do it. It's not a euphemism. She actually has an orchid.
0: And I thought, how sweet. I feel, and it's really homely and I'm really happy. They have added me to the group chat.
1: How did this come about?
0: So, well, they're my neighbours. I always see them trotting around.
1: Trotting. Yeah, the old saying, trotting.
0: They're two horses trotting around. Yeah. And they said, well, we'll exchange numbers. When they gave us the orchid, they gave us their phone numbers. And then they added us to a group chat because I text them saying, thank you.
1: Mm.
0: So now we're in like a neighbourhood gang.
1: Imagine if they didn't add you to it. That'd be... awkward.
0: Well, they am in it. We call ourselves the neighbourhood gang.
1: Awkward.
0: And I was thinking, oh, it's very good. It's went good. Right over my head.
1: Indeed, it's not good.
0: We're all going to the aquarium because there's a few orcas there.
1: Oh, it's as bad as mine. It's worse. That's worse, actually.
0: That's our neighbourhood outing.
1: Yeah, it's way worse than mine, come to think of
0: but
1: it.
0: But I thought
2: no,
0: I'm going to...
2: No, it's just as bad as yours.
0: Oh. I'm going to invite them over for... I was going to do like a platter... Mm. But now I'm thinking, do I get my cooking skills out?
1: Mm.
0: Or do you think I just do like platter and wines?
1: Not a euphemism.
0: Maybe platter and wines. Cooking's quite intimate.
1: Yeah.
0: Platter and wines, like an hour and a half.
1: Platter and wines. That must be a key. Yeah. Yeah, I think you start easy. Yeah. Unless it's a barbecue. You know what I mean? Because a salad and a barbie.
0: I'll need to buy a Weber for that.
1: Mm.
0: I don't have one yet.
1: Okay.
0: So that, you know.
1: But. Are you at the level with these? How old are these people?
0: They've got three kids.
1: So they're older.
0: Oh yeah, I reckon.
1: Will we say 50s?
0: Yeah,
1: 50-odd.
0: I think platter and wines. Come on over for some cheese, fromage.
1: Mm.
0: Have a vino.
1: Mm.
0: Do you like salami?
1: Well, don't ask them.
0: Do you
1: these.
0: Like quince paste?
1: Don't act like this during. That would be
0: so
1: weird.
0: So don't be me.
1: Don't be you. You need to be someone better, fundamentally better.
0: Okay. But don't you
2: who
0: think
2: could,
0: it's cute?
2: Who could she be?
0: I'm in the neighbourhood gang.
1: Who could you be?
2: Yeah,
1: you're a little gang.
0: Yeah, like we ride around on bikes.
1: Oh, you're like those kids on the e-bikes.
0: The bike boys.
1: But who initiated the exchanging of numbers?
0: They did. They invited me to the gang.
1: I'd put all the bowls away if I were you when they come over.
0: Oh, Jack.
1: Sounds like they might be.
0: That's not funny.
1: They might have some keys rattling in the pockets, if you know what I mean.
0: They just like to platter and wine.
1: What does that mean?
0: Eat platter food and drink wine.
1: Nice.
0: Oh, I'm going to become really good friends with the mum.
1: I think you got a couple of little swingers.
0: That's not even funny, Jack.
1: Don't you?
0: We're just a neighbourhood gang and a fun, cool group.
1: Neighbourhood gang.
0: Anyway, I'll head to the supermarket after to find my platter food. What if they listen? You've just ruined my neighbourhood gang now.
2: Ruined.
1: Or I've picked it like a snotty nose.
0: No, you haven't. You what? Won't be invited to the...
1: Oh, that was what I was poking towards.
0: No, that you're was uninvited. You're uninvited.
1: Look, listen.
0: You're uninvited.
1: I've got keys. This is unbelievable.
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20: Good morning, Coasties. The M1 looking good between Newcastle and the Central Coast in both directions. Travelling out of Arimba, no problems on the Pacific Highway down towards Elizabeth and the Bridgeway. To West Gosford, we've got overnight roadworks with traffic controllers on site with 40km speed drops and single lane closures. That'll be packed up by 5am Central Coast Highway at the Pacific Highway. Stuck in traffic? That's enough stuck for one day. With NRMA Roadside, 9 times out of 10, they'll get you back on the road. No need for a tow. Search NRMA Roadside. T's and C's apply. That's the latest traffic on the Central Coast, 107.7 Triple M.
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1: Morning Coasties, travelling on the M1 this morning, some very thick fog, travelling over the Moonee Moonee and Hawkesbury River bridges down towards Sydney. Travel time from the Carrong Interchange into Wagga will take you around 25 minutes. No problems travelling northbound towards the Hunter Morisset into Beresville. New M1 extensions from Black Hill through to Raymond Terrace are now open to West Gosford this morning. Overnight roadworks packing up westbound on the Central Coast Highway at the Pacific Highway. Jack's Dyes and Auto have huge drive-away deals this September on selected premium brands. 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Now the land is driving on the Central Coast, 107.7 Triple M.
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1: Morning, Coasties. Travelling on the M1 this morning into a rim bar. We've got a big double breakdown. It's shouldered southbound just past Dogtrap Road, the overpass. The M1 travelling well down towards Sydney. Just watch out with some very thick fog over the Moody Moody and Hawkesbury River bridges. Travel time from the Carryong Interchange moving well northbound towards the Hunter. And overnight roadworks are just packed up through West Gosford on the Central Coast Highway westbound at the Pacific Highway. Bob JT Masks, receive a free $200 e-gift card when you buy three, get one free on selected Yokohama tyres. Bob JT Masks, they'll look after you. That's the latest traffic on the Central Coast, 107.7 Triple M.
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7: Hey there, I'm Lauren Howard. Another interest rate rise looks all but certain. Reserve Bank boss Michelle Bullock saying the jobs market is still tight and inflation remains too high. The board will hand down its decision on Tuesday. Just a heads up, listeners may find this next story distressing. A mother has now been charged following an alleged stabbing that left one child dead and two others in a critical condition. Emergency crews were called to the New South Wales Blue Mountains over the weekend. The 42-year-old is due in court in November. Donald Trump has rejected what he's called a globalist scheme to regulate artificial intelligence. The president going on to say the US will officially rename the tech to superintelligence. And Australian children's author and illustrator Terry Denton has passed away at the age of 76. He was best known for his work on the popular Treehouse series.
8: Did you know that diabetes is Australia's fastest growing chronic condition? Over 300 Australians are diagnosed with the condition every day. Search Diabetes Australia to find out more.
7: All eyes will be on Sam Walker over the next 2 days. The Roosters star is set to line up at halfback for their grand final qualifier against the Dolphins on Friday. Eels legend Nathan Hindmarsh says he just hopes Walker gets through the game.
9: His game is not just catch and pass and service his outside backs and his back rowers. He is around the ruck. He's stepping, he's kicking, he's chipping, he's grubbering. He's doing so much more than what I'm not going to say standard half does, but he gets amongst it and likes to run his own game.
4: Whatever the weather's doing, wouldn't you rather be in Bali? Be on the beach sooner with direct flights from Newcastle Airport. Now flying 4 days a week to Bali.
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10: Today on the Central Coast, a possible shower with a top of 22. Tonight, down to 14, and tomorrow, clearing showers with a high of 24, and your music sorted with a curated playlist for every mood. 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
1: I'm not even mentioning names in what I'm about to tell you.
2: Okay-doke. I will ask.
1: Don't ask questions.
2: I will ask no questions.
1: I went to a party on the weekend.
2: Okay.
1: A birthday party. And we ventured from our island and decided to go.
2: This is surprising to me because I don't think you have gone to an event that you weren't hosting the entire time that I've known you.
1: Yeah. It was really disappointing because normally, you know, I go to these events and get paid. And this one was free of charge.
2: You were attending. You were an attendee. How was that experience?
1: Very difficult.
2: Gosh.
1: I said, as we drove out of the carport.
2: You can be super awkward socially.
1: I am bloody great socially. Thanks very much. Anyway, went to the party and it was bloody fantastic. And happy birthday to the recipient who...
2: we can't talk about it.
1: Can't talk about it. The person's name.
2: What kind of a party?
1: It was his birthday party. Or their person.
2: The person's birthday party.
1: I just identified gender. Oh, well, the story will lead to that anyway.
2: Okay, that's fine.
1: So you'll understand it was a man. Okay, so we went to the party.
2: You went to the party.
1: And anyway...
2: With the dear darling?
1: Oh, the dear darling came along.
2: Lovely,
1: yep.
2: Love that.
1: Yep. She was there. The handbag was there. And
2: I think that's what we call you in this case, but yes.
1: Anyway, so we go. It was really great. Look, it was a really hot day Saturday.
2: Was it?
1: We're a bit concerned. So we wore shorts and T-shirt. Looked glamorous, I did.
2: Oh, fabulous.
1: And, and anyway, so they bring out the cake and the recipient, birthday boy, says happy birthday, blah, blah, blah, and all that sort of stuff. And then birthday boy's mum comes along and she wants to make a speech.
2: Oh, okay. Was it a milestone birthday?
1: Regular
2: birthday party.
1: Just a regular birthday party.
2: Mummy Bear wants to make a speech.
1: And lovely lady, really lovely lady. And so she was talking about and was showing different things throughout the birthday boy's life.
2: Yes.
1: You know, what happened, say, at his 21st.
2: As mothers
1: and all that.
2: Do.
1: Yeah. Then birthday boy's mum gets up and she picks this thing from her handbag and says, okay, and have a look. When Nathan was born.
2: Yes.
1: I can't get on with the story.
2: I just want to put on the record that I didn't ask any questions.
1: Okay.
2: Somehow you have mentioned the person's name now.
1: Okay. So I can't finish the story. I'm sorry. Why didn't you ask questions?
2: Why did you tell me not to ask any questions?
1: I'm sorry.
2: And did I not say...
1: Because I'm going to protect the innocent.
2: Did I not say...
1: Anyway, it was very funny. The party was bloody brilliant.
2: Before you turned on the microphone, my words were, I cannot wait to watch you stuff this up. And that is exactly...
1: One day I'll finish the story. It was bloody funny. It was really funny.
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1: Morning Coasties, no problems on the M1 this morning. Travelling down towards Sydney, however, we do have some very thick fog over the Moonee Moonee and Hawkesbury River bridges. From the Carryong Interchange, getting a good run this morning northbound towards the Hunter, problem free. The M1 at Arimba, we've got a B-double breakdown. That's shouldered southbound approaching Dogtrap Road at the overpass, not causing any delays at this stage. Make your drive to work, home, or the shops rewarding with hundreds of return points across New South Wales. Search Return and Earn Me for the one that's on your way. That's the latest traffic on the Central Coast, 107.7 Triple M.
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1: Hey, now listen, this is serious.
2: Okay.
1: For the following story, I'm not allowed to mention any names.
2: Oh, all right. Oh, why did I say that? Why didn't I just change names to protect the innocent?
1: You could have changed the name, but now we know you said the name.
2: Oh,
1: I'm not going to say it. I'm not going to mention
2: it. Don't say the name.
1: I didn't say the name.
2: Oh,
1: but
2: God,
1: I was specifically told, don't ask any questions because then I might accidentally say the name. Oh. Did not ask a single question.
2: I said the name.
1: And then he said the name.
2: And then couldn't continue with the story.
1: No, you can't continue with the story. I know what the story is. There's no way you can continue with the story.
2: No, you don't know what the story is.
1: No, I don't. Of course I don't. Look, my story,
2: it's
1: not high stakes at all.
2: Oh,
1: we had a working bee at home over the weekend because that's our idea of fun.
2: Oh, was that Saturday or Sunday?
1: It was Saturday afternoon, and so we got the kids involved.
2: It's good when everyone gets together.
1: Really good. And we had a good time. We got the kids involved, and the working bee was around the pool area. Because we did let that area just do its own thing during the course of winter.
2: You do in winter, seriously.
1: You
2: close your eyes, same right down the back with us.
1: You know, I mean, even
2: close your eyes.
1: I was doing the, you know, like the ice baths in the pool over winter.
2: We did
1: swim a lot as a family, actually. We were getting in the pool, but you're not lounging around the pool in the wintertime. You pop in, you're in there for a couple of minutes, you get out, you're completely numb, you have a hot shower, you re-warm yourself.
2: This is where I think I go wrong. When you jump into the cold pool, do you just jump straight in or do you
1: go
2: down the
1: ladder? No, you've got to just jump straight in.
2: Yeah, you can't go.
1: No toe
2: dip. I went down the ladder.
1: Don't go down the ladder. Oh, no, don't go down the ladder.
2: No.
1: You just jump in.
2: Yeah, that's. I should have done that.
1: You just have to give yourself a bit of a countdown so you can mentally prepare.
2: And then just.
1: And then it does take your breath away a little bit. But look, it was a fun little working
2: bee.
1: We had to get all the weeds out of because we've got a concrete kind of, what are those things called? Like tiles?
2: Can
1: we have those?
2: What's tiles? No,
1: around the pool.
2: Pavers.
1: We've got the pavers.
2: Yeah, no worries.
1: That really.
2: And then all the weeds go through.
1: The on trend colour of like gross orange tiles or whatever they're called. Pavers.
2: Yeah, so 2026.
1: Yeah, because we obviously, this is a house that was built in 1970. I don't know when the pool went in though, but those pavers, they're a real eyesore. Yeah. Anyway, it is what it is. So we've got to get the weeds out. And then because we didn't put the pool cover over during winter, because we were using the pool so much, it felt a bit redundant. There was a lot of stuff going on the bottom of the pool. So the boys were sort of tinkering around getting the weeds out, and they were sort of, whippersnippering and doing all those bits and pieces. And I was like, well, I'll just get stuck into the vacuum cleaning of the pool. And thoroughly enjoyed it.
2: It's therapeutic.
1: Oh, my goodness.
2: Is that the first time you vacuumed a pool?
1: It's the first time I vacuumed this pool. I feel like growing up in my childhood home, we definitely had a pool. I feel like it was a dad job until we got one of those
2: Robo-bots.
1: Got the
2: creepy
1: suckers that would be hooked into the filter and it would just do its thing. So I didn't need to vacuum the pool. And I'm a stress vacuumer. If you come over to my house and I'm vacuuming, don't ask me any questions. I'm stressed. It's how I relieve stress. But this vacuuming of the pool situation is a whole new thing. Or I found it so relaxing and so satisfying.
2: And you know what happens? Oh, no one talks to you. And I enjoy doing it. Or same with mowing.
1: It was a pleasure.
2: You don't realise how good it is. And then what you're actually seeing, you're seeing a result straight away.
1: I'm not going to start mowing. Don't put that out there. Jeez.
2: But when you do the pool, it's so nice. Like you see all the crap down the bottom. And then when you clean it, you look and you go.
1: It's sparkling clean.
2: And I always yell at Kirst, come and have a look. And she goes, oh, that looks great, darling.
1: It was a really satisfying experience. And I felt very relaxed.
2: Yeah.
1: After it, and I was not expecting that.
2: Therapeutic.
1: I was expecting to be hot, sweaty, and a little bit cranky, which is not a winning combination for Maz Compton at all.
2: This is great because this weekend, when you're doing nothing, come around. There's a pool to be vacuumed.
1: No, I'm not going to vacuum anybody else's pool. Oh, I'm just going to vacuum
2: just yours.
1: Our pool.
2: But it is so nice.
1: And I'm not going to do it every weekend either. That's ridiculous. I'll have to wait for it to get really gross again before I get back out.
2: There's a few clauses to this vacuum cleaning business.
1: Oh, you didn't read the fine print, did you?
2: Bloody hell. I'm not employing
1: it's
2: you.
1: It's just an annual event. And I've done it for 2026 now. No, I really love it.
2: It is good. It is so good. Seriously.
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1: Coasties in Arimba on the M1. A B-double truck's broken down in the shoulder lane southbound around Dog Trap Road. So we are still moving fairly well through this area. Just slow your approach. Wet conditions out there too, so take caution on the roads this morning. To the north, the M1 is looking pretty clear. 25 minutes from Morisset into Beresfield, and the entrance road at this stage in Womble looking steady. 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That's the latest traffic on the Central Coast, 107.7 Triple M.
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1: Hey, Jess Rouse here. Another step in the high-speed rail journey from Newcastle to Sydney. The Herald reports expressions of interest will open today for an advanced manufacturing facility in the Hunter to support the project. The facility won't just support the rail project, it would also support developing skills that can strengthen other parts of the country's manufacturing sectors. Central Coast Council has joined 3 others calling on the state and federal governments not to make changes to operational funding arrangements. If the changes go through, Council could be set to lose $20 million next financial year. That cost gap would then be passed on to ratepayers. The Westpac Rescue Helicopter Service will be looking for a new CEO. Stephen Underwood has announced he'll retire at the end of the year. He joined the service in December 2023 after long-term Chief Executive Richard Jones stepped down. Briefly, Fire and Rescue is urging us all to do a spring clean, and Regional Youth Support Services is celebrating 40 years of support on the Central Coast.
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20: Good morning, I'm Lauren Howarth. Well, it seems like the Reserve Bank will deliver another blow to mortgage holders next week. RBA boss Michelle Bullock telling a business event that the jobs market is still tight and inflation is too high. The cash rate decision will be announced on Tuesday. A heads up, this next story may be distressing for some. Police have now charged a New South Wales mother after an alleged stabbing left one child dead and two others in a critical but stable condition. The 42-year-old is set to front court in November. Overseas, Donald Trump says he's renaming artificial intelligence to superintelligence.
21: From this point forward, all of United States documents and hopefully the world's will be changed to use the much more accurate term super as opposed to artificial.
20: And former New Zealand PM Jacinda Ardern and her husband have snapped up a $5.3 million house on Sydney's northern beaches.
22: Every load of laundry is a fresh start. 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
20: Dolphins attack coach Nathan Fein has told us it's been quite the journey to get to where they are. The Finns reaching their first grand final qualifier in just their fourth year since entering the competition.
23: You know, a lot of those players that sort of started at our club are now, you know, household names in the NRL and, you know, gone on to, you know, play State of Origin in some cases. So, look, we're really looking forward to the Roosters on Friday night and looking forward to getting out there in front of a packed sellout crowd.
16: 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Be on the beach sooner with direct flights from Newcastle Airport. 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
1: A shower or two around today, chasing 23 degrees, partly cloudy tomorrow before a mostly sunny Friday, almost cracking 30. 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
25: Maz Thompson, if Tones and I is not performing, I'm not going to the NRL Grand Final.
4: Well, you weren't going anyway.
25: No, that's exactly right. Oh, it's better to watch it at home. Seriously?
4: Well,
25: no joke.
4: Look, yes and no. I think you're going to have a great time watching it either at home or at a pub with mates or wherever you can watch it on a big screen somewhere. That's always a fun vibe. But there is something about being at a grand final.
25: Oh, I know.
4: And the atmosphere and the whole thing is really, it's something you've got to do once.
25: That's exactly right.
4: You've got to do it once and then you can sit
25: at
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25: Work used to take people to the grand final. They took me to the grand final. There we were in one of these suites. We're on the dead ball line, mind you, about four floors up, all silver service, little TV screen the size of your phone, and my neck got sore from turning around looking at the big screen to watch the footy.
4: Listen to you.
25: What?
4: I'll only go to the grand final if it's silver service. Thank you very much, Mr. Paddy Gerard.
25: I'm just saying. That's
4: goes if there's a corporate box on offer that he doesn't need to pay
25: for. Same with State of Origin. It's great for the atmosphere, but if you're in the nosebleed section and you don't have earphones to listen to what the action's going on in the field, you have no bloody idea.
4: Wow, look.
25: But anyway, look, so Tones and I is not doing it. And you know what?
4: Wow. I've got a suspicion on why negotiations with the NRL and Tones of I.
25: Have you got it?
4: I've got a rumour. I've got a suspicion as to why it's not happening. Save it. We're going to cover
25: it later.
4: We're going
25: to do it later.
4: But
25: on.
4: I do. And
25: we're
4: I think I could be on. Spot on with this.
25: And I'll be letting you know how much she was going to get me paid for that. Also, Volandis has said, Peter Commissioner, ARL Commissioner Chairman, said he's declared the NRL will direct the money, believed to be about $1 million, into junior rugby league participation. So there's going to be Apparently no pre-match entertainment, but we'll look at that later on.
4: Well, that money's going to... That's Junior Rugby League. Great reallocation of resources.
25: Yep, absolutely.
4: So well done.
25: Yeah, so we'll look at that later on. Coming up, we're going to do Stacks of Stats. Oh, I've been sleeping well over the last
4: few. Have you, though? Because I think you're taking the...

0: Triple M. Paddy and Naz, shower at 2:23. About 14 degrees, Charlie Haven. Just quickly too, this time yesterday we were talking about pickles and ice cream. We said, as he said, I'll bring the pickles in, I'll bring the ice cream in. I forgot.
1: We both forgot.
0: And you know, yeah, I did forget. Maybe tomorrow.
1: I forgot too.
0: Yeah, okay.
1: I didn't bring any pickles.
0: Because I wanted to see what pickles and ice cream were like.
1: Yeah.
0: Some people do have crazy combinations.
1: Well, I saw a news story out of Queensland yesterday. Rad Roller, or Rad Rolled, is an ice creamery where they sort of roll their own ice cream scoops. Yeah. And they were doing pickle ice cream, so we thought we'd give it a go. But that is not going to happen today.
0: No, we've cancelled that because we want to chat about, and good morning to Ashwagandha. Now, Ashwagandha, a lovely person. For the last two nights, I've been using Ashwagandha.
1: This is a supplement.
0: It's a herbal supplement to hopefully help with sleep.
1: Yeah.
0: Because, you know, sometimes you have crap all asleep.
1: You do have terrible sleep often. I hear about it most mornings.
0: Morning sleep. Come in, how'd you go, Paddy? Oh, stuffed up sleep, I say.
1: Stuffed up sleep. Yeah, that's what he says. Definitely when the mics aren't on, definitely just says stuffed up sleep. And you have tried a few things.
0: Yes.
1: You've had your melatonin. You dipped into a bit of melatonin.
0: Yeah, I did a little bit of that.
1: That's meant to bring on the sleep hormone quicker.
0: Yep.
1: And that didn't really work.
0: Yeah.
1: Or it did and then it didn't.
0: And then I went Nature's Own or something, which was some sleep supplement, which has melatonin in it, and I just went, I don't know whether that's working.
1: So how did you get onto Ashwagandha?
0: Well, I was in Coles on Saturday and it was half price, I saw in the vitamin section.
1: Now, did it say specifically that this is a sleep supplement?
0: Yes. Have you used it? 1-3-3-5-3 on the Ashwagandha hotline.
1: What did it say when you plugged it into ChatGPT, which is not how I recommend you get your supplement advice?
0: Yes, Ashwagandha may help sleep, but I wouldn't think of it as a conventional sleeping sedative. It didn't say that on the bottle. No, and it says research suggests some ashwagandha extracts can modestly improve sleep quality, sleep duration, and how quickly people fall asleep.
1: It depends on the extract that you've got, though. Do you know which extract you have?
0: It's 200 milligrams, and it's a gummy.
1: Yep, that's not an extract. That's just some information about what you're taking as far as the dosage.
0: I don't know. It says a 600 milligram day of extract. I'm sure it said 2,000 milligrams.
1: Of which extract of ashwagandha?
0: Not quite sure. Okay. I didn't read that because you can never read the fine print. I now have to take pictures.
1: You need glasses, mate.
0: Oh, no. On the fine. No, I can read that. Look at that.
1: Yep. What's the fine print you can't read?
0: Who can read fine print?
1: People with glasses.
0: Oh, yeah, but
1: I have reading glasses and I can read all the fine print because I put on my reading glasses.
0: Do you really? But I don't. Look, I can. There's no problems whatsoever.
1: What about
0: over there, Joel?
1: Though?
0: Oh no, sorry, you're out.
1: Well, look, the reason I think it's interesting is because I'm actually taking an ashwagandha supplement in my time of life.
0: Oh, by the way, I got it for $14 because it was half price.
1: Again, not what I'd recommend. So I just recently read this book by Dr. Stacey Sims called Next Level. It's all about people in my season of life and how I can, you know, be less tired and less angry, basically, which is really helpful for everybody.
0: You need a bottle of that a day then.
1: I do. So ashwagandha too, because I'm working with you. So ashwagandha, she recommends for women.
0: Is that a person's name?
1: No, ashwagandha.
0: Oh, right.
1: Ashwagandha is what we're talking about.
0: Yeah.
1: Yep. Stacey Sims is the person, the doctor.
0: Right, yes,
1: the
0: yes.
1: The qualified medical expert.
0: Oh, what do they know?
1: Who recommends this adaptogen, which lowers cortisol.
0: Yeah.
1: And it turns down that sympathetic nervous system. So that's your flight or fight drive.
0: Yeah.
1: It can help you manage stress and improve brain fog.
0: Yeah.
1: And it can improve sleep, although it's not. It's
0: recommended.
1: Not just for sleep. It's for all of the other things.
0: Oh,
1: as well.
0: It did say it can it does help with other areas of the human body, not just sleep. But I just thought why I bought it was $14, half price. And I thought, this will be good because I couldn't find the other Nature's Own supplements.
1: Couldn't find the other.
0: Yeah, stuff. So I thought I'd give this a crack.
1: All right.
0: And so you have the gummies. You're supposed to have four a day. I'm not having four a day.
1: Four a day?
0: Four a day before I go to bed. I'm not eating four of those.
1: Four gummies before bed?
0: I know. That's weird. So I only had two.
1: Okay.
0: Going all right.
1: So going against the recommended dosage.
0: Absolutely.
1: And complaining that it's not working, I think, is your first problem in this scenario.
0: I worked out at four a day. That's on 10 days. Oh,
1: here we
0: I'm
1: go.
0: Not paying 18.
1: Have you? Yeah, you worked it out per days. Per yeah. gummy.
0: Per day, $1.40 per day. No,
1: $1.40 a day.
0: Per day, taking four gummies. No way. At
1: for a good
0: days.
1: Night's sleep.
0: Absolutely.
1: Way too
0: no.
1: expensive.
0: I'm using 70 cents a day. And I have this for 28 days now. So if you want any medical advice with sleep, give us a call.
1: Read Dr. Stacey Sims' book. It's okay. called Next Level. Okay. It's really good.
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3: Coasties in Arimba, a B-double truck has broken down on the M1. It's southbound approaching Dog Trap Road overpass in the shoulder lane, but just reduce your speed through here. It's been a little bit wet on the roads as well. Take caution with that. And foggy around the M1 at the Moonee Creek Bridge. Moving well around the entrance bridge this morning, getting bunched up through Tumbiumbi already on Wyong Road through to Tumbi Road each way. 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That's the latest traffic on the Central Coast, 107.7 Triple M.
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0: 20 past six this morning, we are doing Stacks of Stats early.
1: Yeah, we're doing it early, just, you know, just to mix things up. So this is where, well, we'd love you to join in on the show. 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Paddy has a statistic.
0: Yeah.
1: You have to guess what the statistic is about.
0: And we'll give you a chance to get to Taronga Zoo. Family passes up for grabs. Now, here's the stat this morning.
1: Okay.
0: Around half of men are currently walking around with what?
1: Okay.
0: Half of men are currently walking around with what?
1: Okay, call through your answers on 133353, or as we said, we love a good text, 0482 081077, and we'll get to our callers next.
0: Don't be rude, crude, or vulgar.
1: Well, it's early, so.
0: Okay.
1: You could be.
0: All right. Ian from Terry, got one of him, no.
1: Don't know.
0: Call 133353, take the calls next. Triple M.

0: Triple M. I think the Royal Highness is coming in today for the final time as said mayor.
1: Yes, Mr. Laurie McKenna will be joining us after 7 o'clock for final mayoral duties.
0: Yeah, he's handing up the chains.
1: Is he hand? Does he hand up the chains?
0: Hang up the chains.
1: Or hang up the chains.
0: Yeah, yeah.
1: He hangs up the chains. Did he get the keys to the city?
0: No, that's only when you do something good.
1: Oh.
0: Like if you know, you win something or, you know, you're
1: you
0: very
1: out, the city.
0: Outstanding city.
1: But
0: and you just go around from Wyong to Gosford just opening up shops. It's bloody brilliant.
1: Yeah, the keys to the city, that'd be good. But the chains, you don't, what do you do?
0: Nothing. They're just ceremonial.
1: Ugh.
0: You know, what do you think? You're bloody Nelly or something.
1: Okay. It's not a grill.
0: Yeah,
1: that would be fun if we gave the next mayor
0: grills.
1: A grill.
0: Gold and silver.
1: Gold
0: at the top,
1: grill.
0: Silver at the bottom.
1: Okay, let's put that to the mayor.
0: And pimp their ride as well.
1: We could do that.
0: For Gizelman.
1: Thank you. Okay.
2: Now on Paddy and Maz. Wow. It's time for Stacks of Stats.
1: Wow. We've got Joel on the line. Good morning, mate.
3: Good morning. How are we, legends?
1: We're doing
0: not
1: very
0: too
1: well,
0: bad.
1: Thank you.
0: Jolie, the question this morning in Stacks of Stats, around half of men are currently walking around with what?
3: I'm going to say love handles.
0: Love handles. Or it might be higher than that.
1: Love handles is a fantastic guess.
0: Yeah.
1: But it is not the correct guess this morning.
0: And while we've got you here, Joel, Ray has texted and he goes, blue testicles.
1: Oh my goodness.
3: Great minds think alike.
1: Thank you, Joel.
0: Love handles. Do I have love handles?
1: I don't think you do. Before we get to Ian, we do have a text from Jasper.
0: Oh, yeah. G'day, Jasper.
1: He is an injury or health concern that they haven't seen a doctor about.
0: I think
1: that would be more than 50% of
0: men. What is it with men not
1: just
0: going to the
1: doctor? Don't want to go to the doctor. Just want to get on with things.
0: Yeah. All right. 133.53 around half of men are currently walking around with what?

0: Yes!
1: Well, good guess.
2: Half a walking around with a furry face.
1: Yes, that's it. Right. Love handles and blue balls.
2: Well, we don't know about the other two. We're not sure of the stats.
1: And needing to go to the doctors about all of the above. Ian, well done, mate. Yeah, half of men, actually 50 to 60% of men have got some sort of beard or facial hair. Because, hey, seriously, you don't have to shave every day.
2: Well,
1: you know.
2: And look, coming into Movember, I'm sure that that will significantly increase that statistic. Ian, we're going to send you to Taronga Zoo for the school holidays.
1: Good on you, mate.
3: All right. Well, thanks, guys.
1: Well done, Ian. Thank you, everyone. And you can save 20% on tickets online. Visit taronga.org.au. And, of course, school holidays start on Friday.
2: Well, yes, yeah, some schools are wrapping up in the next day or two as well. So some
1: when
2: schools,
1: does Henry finish? Is
2: he finished? He'll be wrapping up today.
1: Today?
2: Yep. So some schools, some parents will be dipping into school holidays a little earlier.
1: Look, if your kids are into making movies and stuff like that, we're going to speak to John Paulson after 6:30 because Trop Junior, this is just such a great thing for kids to show their wares.
2: Now, and remind me who John Paulson is again. He's a very famous Australian actor,
1: director,
2: isn't he?
1: He has been in so many movies. It is not funny, especially Australian movies. He's right behind the Australian acting scene, has had a huge amount to do with Trop Fest.
2: Well, he actually founded Trop Fest in 1993. He's the brains behind it. Yeah. He's done so much for the arts industry and the film industry in Australia. So it's going to be really great to have a chat with him about something he's so passionate about.
1: And I think he's in New York.
2: He's in NYC. He's in the Big Apple.
1: We're going to talk to him after 6:30 here at Triple M.
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5: A couple of things to note for your run on the M1 this morning. It's looking a bit foggy around the Moonamini Creek Bridge. Take caution through here. Slow your approach in Arimba where there's a B-double truck broken down on the motorway southbound approaching Dog Trap Road. It is in the shoulder lane though, so not really causing too much of a delay. Into Lisro, Pacific Highway starting to get patchy at the Ridgeway and through Tumbiumbi, Wyong Road filling at Tumbi Road. Stuck in traffic? That's enough stuff. Stuck for one day. With NRMA Roadside, 9 times out of 10, they get you back on the road. No need for a tow. Search NRMA Roadside. T's and C's apply. That's the latest traffic on the Central Coast, 107.7 Triple M.
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6: Central Coast's average unleaded price today is around $2.41 a litre, while some servos are selling it as low as $2.29. 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
7: Hey, Jess Rouse here. Changes to how the federal and state governments distribute operational funding could see council lose about $20 billion next financial year. Councillors last night agreed to write to local MPs and the government opposing the changes. There are concerns the cost would have to be passed on to ratepayers so council can continue operating as it does. Expressions of interest will open today for an advanced manufacturing facility in the Hunter. The Herald reports it is to support the high-speed rail project planned for Newcastle to Sydney. Fire and Rescue is urging us all to do a spring clean. Winter's over and the changing weather means new fire risks. Last year, firefighters attended more than 1,000 residential fires in spring. In 45% of those, fireys couldn't find a working smoke alarm. Regional Youth Support Services is celebrating 40 years. With the significant milestone comes a change in leadership with Alex O'Neill taking up the role of CEO. And Westpac Rescue Helicopter CEO Stephen Underwood will retire at the end of the year.
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9: Hi, I'm Lauren Howard. A warning that listeners may find this first story distressing. A New South Wales mother has been charged with the murder of her son and the attempted murder of his two younger siblings. The 42-year-old is due to front court in November. While another interest rate hike could be just days away, the RBA governor says inflation remains too high and the unemployment rate may need to rise to help get it back under control. The board will announce its decision on Tuesday. Donald Trump has addressed the US General Assembly. The US president's defended the ongoing war with Iran and says the US will also reject any global scheme to put controls on AI. And there'll be no pre-match entertainment at this year's NRL Grand Final after talks broke down with Tones and I. The Aussie artist reportedly didn't want to perform one of her biggest hits, Dance Monkey, while Kylie Minogue will take to the stage for this Saturday's AFL Grand Final.
10: Research shows that regularly eating ultra-processed foods can increase your risk of developing type 2 diabetes by 53%. Search Diabetes Australia for more about the nation's fastest-growing chronic condition.
9: NRL star Adam Elliott reckons the Roosters could be playing mind games ahead of their grand final qualifier against the Dolphins. Halfback Sam Walker has been named to return to the field on Friday night, just weeks after ankle surgery.
11: Is it tactics? How much would the Dolphins change their game plan thinking Sam Walker's playing? How much would they train this week for his little kicks?
12: Yeah,
11: and different things
12: that's
11: like that
12: exactly
11: too.
12: Right. Yeah. Yes.
11: Why not do it? It doesn't change anything if Hugo does actually start at half, but he wears the 18.
4: Whatever the weather's doing, wouldn't you rather be in Bali? Be on the beach sooner with direct flights from Newcastle Airport. Now flying 4 days a week to Bali.
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7: A shower or two around today, chasing 23 degrees, partly cloudy tomorrow before a mostly sunny Friday, almost cracking 30. 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
15: Yeah, morning Central Coast, welcome to Wednesday. After 7 this morning, we want to give you $500. With 5 in 10.
16: Yes, we do it every day at the same time. $500 is up for grabs. 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
15: Now, Australian actor, TV and movie producer John Paulson, he is in New York City. He was in Mission Impossible 2.
16: Yeah, he was. He's done so much in the acting world. And he's done a lot for the film industry in Australia, because
15: huge.
16: He founded Tropfest in 1993.
15: Yeah.
16: Tropfest Fest is back, bigger than ever, and Trop Junior is coming as well this year.
15: So if your kids have been filming something going, this is the direction I want to take in life, there's something that they can show their wares, and we're going to speak about that after Michael Jackson. Don't forget, you want to give us a call. The number to ring.
16: It's 1-3-5-3.
15: All right. Let's get into it. Wednesday, Triple M.

0: Sharapu today, 23. Got about 14 degrees at Wyong.
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5: 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Woo! Paddy and Mazza's. What are you talking about?
1: Mazzy, this is great news after a 7-year hiatus. Trop Jr. giving our kids a chance to do movies.
2: Yeah.
1: So good. It's back.
2: It's really cool. To tell us more, John Paulson joins us. Hey, John.
1: G'day, John.
6: How's it going, guys? Great to chat.
1: Likewise, mate. How's New York going, buddy?
6: Mate, it's pretty good. Could be worse, you know. Not quite Australia, but it's close second.
1: You know what I love about you, John? You haven't lost your accent. You know, some people, I've got friends of mine who go to America for a day and they come back with an American accent. Here you've been, what have you been over there for 30-something years now?
6: It's pretty close. I think it's about 26 years.
1: 26 years.
6: No, I know what you mean. I've got friends, they've got an accent by the time the plane catches up to the gate when they land, you know?
1: And they do and they come back here.
6: Oh, wait a minute, we haven't got up yet.
2: Oh, that's funny.
1: Now,
2: that's great.
1: Will you be in New York at Christmas?
6: I will. My couch is full. I've got 11 other Australians on it right now.
1: Oh,
6: I wouldn't get up. I've had to call the cops.
2: That sounds busy.
1: Surely it could fit 12 your couch at Christmas, surely.
6: You're welcome any time. I'd love to have
1: you. Oh, God.
2: Love
1: that
2: it.
1: Would be
6: and
1: great.
6: And it's a great place to spend Christmas, to be honest.
1: Mate,
2: yes,
1: that
2: New York,
1: not, yeah.
2: Yes, in Christmas time would be
1: Christmas,
2: phenomenal.
1: New Year. Oh, just look at the decorations and
2: the
1: city
2: ball drop.
1: Itself. The ball drop, yeah.
2: Yeah,
1: is it a sensational time, John, there for Christmas, New Year?
6: It is pretty great, to be honest. I mean, it's amazing growing up in Australia because, you know, the weather is so, really, I mean, obviously it's a little chilly in winter, but nothing like over here. So there is something, even now, all these years later, there's something really exciting about, you know, the snow and the cold and winter and all the lights and stuff. It's pretty good. Yeah.
1: Unbelievable.
6: Not complaining. But obviously, I get back to Australia a lot.
1: Yeah. Mm. Listen, what we're here, we're talking about, Trop Jr. is returning.
2: Yeah, so this is for kids who, Aussie kids aged 15 and under, doesn't matter where they live, what their background is or their financial situation, they can get involved in the new look Trop Jr. Festival for this year.
6: That's exactly right. Yeah, it's 15 and under. It's basically for anyone who knows Trop Fest. At this point, you know, it's 30 plus years old. Trop Jr. is basically Trop Fest for kids, you know. And yeah, exactly right. It's free to enter. We take entries from all over Australia. We don't really care about how sleek the film is or not. It's really about how good the idea is and how much talent you've got, you know?
1: Yeah, and I love, because our local filmmaker here is Jason Van Genderen, who we speak to quite often, and we see what Jason's achieved.
6: He's the best.
2: He's a bit too old to do Trop Jr.
1: I know.
6: Oh, a few months.
2: He just missed out.
6: If he had a shave,
1: he's still bloody young looking, but I look at, this is what you can achieve and get to, and even what you've achieved, John, it's so good to give these kids now an avenue to reach out to and then to go forward in their career of movies?
6: Absolutely. I mean, there's two kinds of kids, I think, who enter. You know, there's people who really want to be filmmakers, and that's fantastic, because I think most of the, or if not all of the best filmmakers in the world, storytellers, not just that, anybody who's going to do some career, often started very young, and that's what Trop Jr. is about. But it's also, it's not just, you know, some people may enter just because it's fun, they want to tell a story, they want to learn to collaborate with their friends or whatever. So it's not just for a career, you know, career-minded young filmmakers. It's really for anybody who wants to grab a camera with a bunch of friends and make something and tell a story. And what's more fun than that? We've got the big grand final in Melbourne on December 4th, so that's where the 16 finalists, who we fly in from around Australia, we have a whole red carpet thing. We call it the green carpet, because, you know, why not?
1: Yeah.
6: And the whole media thing, it's great.
2: It's so cool. So if this is sounding like something you want to do and you are under the age of 15, you can head to tropfest.com for more information. And when are the submissions open until, John?
6: They're open. Actually, we just announced the extension. So they're open until October 23rd.
1: And are you coming back for that, John?
6: You better believe it. Yeah, I'm back. I'm coming back in a week or two for the launch, Trop Fest. Trot Fest. We've got some big announcements to make in early October. And then, yeah, I'm not going to miss this. I love Melbourne for a start. We're at St Kilda at the Astor Theatre there. So, yeah, I'm not going to miss this. It's going to be great.
1: As long as you're back in New York for Christmas. So when I ring that doorbell...
6: You better believe it.
1: Oh, you better believe it.
6: And by the way, if you knock on the door and there's no answer, I promise it's not because we ran away, all right? Just keep knocking.
1: If you give me the wrong address, I'm going to be spewing. Johnny.
6: Mate. You're welcome anytime. I'd love that.
1: John Paulson, thank you very much for joining us. Don't forget those submissions for Trop Junior, October 23rd.
2: That's it. Thanks so much, John.
1: Thanks, John.
6: Thanks, guys. Great to chat.
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7: Coasties, we're looking a little bit foggy out there this morning, impacting traffic up and down Woi Woi Road. Also for the M1 from the Carryong Interchange through to the Minimini Creek Bridge. On to the M1 where we have a V-double truck that's broken down in Orimbar southbound. It's in the shoulder lane though towards Dogtrap Road. Northbound motorists up the M1 heading into Newcastle all clear this morning. Bluehaven Motorway Link looks steady. Make your drive to work, home or the shops rewarding with hundreds of return points across New South Wales. 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That's the latest traffic on the Central Coast, 107.7 Triple M.
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12: Morning, folks. Well, looking a little better down here on the Sunshine Coast beaches today. Bit of a blue sky about. Winds at the moment onshore, just light onshore. They'll go strong east to northeast throughout the afternoon, leaving us with just under 2 metres of powerful swell for the board riders. So northern corners and the back beaches are your go-to spots today. For the swimmers, take care. There's a bit of swell about. Water temps just over 18 degrees. We have low tide 0.7 of a metre at 11:30. This is Tazza McKenna with the Triple M Beach and Surf Update.
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0: Triple M. Kenny and Matt show today, 23. And about 14 degrees to Moon Bay and holidays. Some starting today, some of the kids. Most are starting on Friday.
1: It's true.
0: Couple weeks, yeah.
1: Yeah, holiday, school holidays. That's fun. 24/7 with the kids.
0: There we go.
1: At home. And then I know lots of working parents who are all doing the juggle of who's taking holidays, who's doing flexi days, who's working from home. How do we look after these kids? Do we send them to a soccer camp? What do we do?
0: Holiday care or all the whatever things. It is.
1: So heading into juggle. Holidays, everyone gets a little bit tired. And when you get a little bit tired, sometimes you make some terrible choices. Mm-hmm. So dinner last night was a bit of a struggle at our house. Do you remember when your kids were little, dinner time going smoothly?
0: Oh, never did.
1: Never did.
0: No matter what you cooked. One of them didn't want it.
1: Yes, it's
0: no
1: just,
0: matter what. And I'm not hungry now.
1: Yeah.
0: I don't want to eat that. And I don't want steak.
1: What we're dealing with at the moment is just a very active boy who really doesn't like sitting still for long periods of time. And by long periods, I mean more than 25 seconds at the moment. Mm. So at the moment, the current sort of seating arrangement at the table is Henry sits at the table with his back to the window, and next to him is a lamp that's got one of those foot pedals that clicks it on and off.
0: Yeah.
1: So he sits over there next to the lamp, and then Glenn and I sit across the table from him. We have lovely conversations, but then what happens, because there's something that clicks, because he's a kid, you'll be in the middle of a conversation and then he'll click the light on and we stop talking, and then he, oh, sorry, Mum. Clicks the light off, and then because he's fidgets, he moves and then accidentally goes on. Sorry, Mum. And then because it's on, turns it off.
0: It's off again.
1: This has been going on for so long now that last night we were like, hey, mate, you're not sitting in that seat anymore.
0: Oh, you got banned.
1: You're sitting next to Mum.
0: Sin-binned.
1: He got sin-binned. I think technically it's a red card at the dinner table when you get moved out of said spot because the lampshade thing was doing my head in. And it's been going on for weeks, and we can't move the lamp because it's a tiny dining room and it backs right onto where the couch is in the living room because it's a tiny house. So he got moved last night, and I'm like, this is going to go really well. So Glenn's sitting next to the lamp, and then I'm sitting where I usually sit, and then Henry was next to me. So essentially Glenn and Henry had swapped seats. Henry sits down next to me. We start having a lovely conversation. We're talking about dinner and our day and what was your highlight and what was your low light. And then all of a sudden I look at Henry, and we had noodles for dinner, and he put noodles on his head.
0: See, look, there's nothing wrong with wanting to have that Rastafarian look. I think that's all right.
1: Put a whole handful of cooked noodles on
0: there's nothing
1: his
0: wrong with that.
1: Head.
0: Look, and he might want curls.
1: So
0: have you
1: hard
0: asked him?
1: Not to laugh, because I'm there trying to be bad cop because he's already been moved out of the seat for clicking the light on and off, on and off.
0: Yeah.
1: And now he's sitting next to me trying to behave himself, and he's put a handful of noodles on his head. For no reason. And then he scraped them off his head into the bowl and kept eating them.
0: See, there's nothing wrong with that.
1: Oh,
0: there is nothing. That is the best part about being a boy.
1: Seriously. I just.
0: You go, who am I
1: what
0: produce?
1: Is? Just, I did three deep breaths.
0: Yeah.
1: And I just centered myself.
0: And then Glenn goes. You can't win, Matty.
1: Oh, you cannot win. Cannot you just got to laugh. I just had to
0: seriously.
1: Laugh.
0: Seriously. Oh. And then in years to come, you'll laugh about it, honestly.
1: Oh, maybe.
0: The mayor's coming in after 7 o'clock. Then we want to give you $500 as well. Triple M.
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3: Coasties, we do have some foggy conditions still lingering but starting to dissipate over the M1 at the Minimini Creek Bridge. Now, it's been impacting your run to up and down Woi Woi Road at Carryon. Take caution. Back over to the M1 in Arimba, a B-double truck has broken down southbound approaching Dog Trap Road in the shoulder lane, so not really causing too much of an issue. We are getting patchy out through Berkeley Vale into the Way Bay on Lyon Road. 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That's the latest traffic on the Central Coast, 107.7 Triple M.
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9: Hey, Jess Rouse here. Expressions of interest will open today for an advanced manufacturing facility in the Hunter. The Herald reports it's to support the high-speed rail project planned for Newcastle to Sydney. Central Coast Council has joined three others calling on the state and federal government not to make changes to operational funding. If the changes go through, Council could be set to lose $20 million next financial year. That cost gap could then be passed on to ratepayers. The Westpac Rescue Helicopter Service will be looking for a new CEO. Stephen Underwood has announced he'll retire at the end of the year. He joined the service in 2023 after long-term Chief Executive Richard Jones stepped down. In nearly half of all the residential fires Fire and Rescue attended last spring, they couldn't find a working smoke alarm. We're being encouraged to do a spring clean with the weather change and check our alarms are in good working order. And Community Rugby League injects more than $310 million into the state's economy each year.
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10: Morning, I'm Lauren Howard. Mortgage holders are bracing for another interest rate hike as soon as next week. The RBA governor yesterday saying the jobs market is still tight and inflation remains too high. A warning, the next story may be distressing for some listeners. A Sydney mother has now been charged with the murder of her son and the attempted murder of two other children on Sunday, the 42-year-old to face court next month. Taking a look at overseas news now, Donald Trump says all US government documents will now refer to artificial intelligence as superintelligence. The president's delivered a speech at the UN General Assembly.
11: Welcome to the new world of superintelligence-SI. SI. Let's see if that goes. It sounds much better. It is much better, and it's much more accurate.
10: And Australian children's author and illustrator Terry Denton, best known for his work on the Treehouse series, has died at the age of 76.
12: Clean clothes, a warm shower, a conversation. 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
10: Roosters halfback Sam Walker has been named to face the Dolphins in their grand final qualifier on Friday. He only underwent ankle surgery a few weeks ago. While Chooks teammate Angus Crichton has told Nine, he's determined to leave the club with another premiership.
13: Like I said, it's been my home for such a long time, and yeah, it's drawing to a close, and there's only one way that I want to leave this place.
10: The other prelim kicks off on Sunday with the Knights to take on minor premiers Penrith.
14: Whatever the weather's doing, wouldn't you rather be in Bali? Be on the beach sooner with direct flights from Newcastle Airport. Now flying 4 days a week to Bali.
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9: A shower or two around today, chasing 23 degrees, partly cloudy tomorrow before a mostly sunny Friday, almost cracking 30. 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
1: And this morning, we want to shout out to a few people. Okay, to Hayley. Hayley, last night at the unorthodox bingo that I do at Erin and Leagues, she won the cash jackpot, which was $525.
2: Oh, good.
1: We do that at the end of the night now. So you pay $5 to join, like for your tickets.
2: Oh, it goes
1: and stuff.
2: Into like a bit of a kitty.
1: Yeah, and every dollar that goes in is given away. We give a raffle ticket, pull it out. And
2: that's a great deal.
1: Yeah, so $525, that's what it was up to last night, which is really good. And next Tuesday night, it is come dressed as the team that you supported in rugby league in season 2026.
2: We love a dress up.
1: And what will I wear?
2: You'll wear your Broncos jersey.
1: Good work.
2: Yes, you will.
1: Yes, I will.
2: Even though, are you still on the Broncos? I feel like you're
1: I've gone off them. Well, I've jumped on the bandwagon like a lot of people on the Knights bandwagon and also the Finns.
2: Mm.
1: And if they don't win on the weekend, it'll either be the Roosters or Panthers.
2: The Roosters or just move on.
1: Yeah, but at this stage, the Finns.
2: Okay, so you're supporting the Finns.
1: I've got a wager with Sandy B on. Okay. She goes for the Roosters. Losers they are.
2: Okay, well, that's all great. And also, just to clarify that jackpot at Erin and Leagues is only weekly.
1: Absolutely,
2: whereas every day on this show,
1: yes.
2: We give someone a chance to win $500 at this time.
1: Absolutely.
2: Quick shout out to Dawn, who I met at Zanzibar, a cafe in West Gosford yesterday. Hi, Dawn. Thank you so much for listening, and you're lovely.
1: Yeah, she's a great supporter of Triple M.
2: Really is.
1: Thank you, Dawn. All right, it is now time to win $500.
2: Yes,
1: what we
2: it
1: want
2: is.
1: You to do, very simple. All you've got to do is get your phone, 133353, dial that number.
2: Give us a buzz if you get through. I've got a topic for you, and if you can give us five of in 10 seconds, we've got $500 cash to give you, and we do this every day at this time on the show.
1: We're going to take caller six as we get into the groove.
3: And you can dance.
1: Oh, yes, you can, Madonna. Thank you.
3: For inspiration.
1: Absolutely.
2: Are you going to do it through the whole song?
1: Yes.
3: Come on, come on, come on.
2: Awesome.

0: Triple M, Paddy and Matt Show at 2:23. Got 14 degrees at Kendall very soon. Well,
1: we don't have to get him in anymore after today, do we?
2: Not as the mayor, but we can definitely have him on the show as a friend of the show.
1: Well, he's going to be Triple M's soccer correspondent.
2: Yes, because as well. He is very involved in the Mariners team.
0: And the women's too.
2: In the women's side and the men's side, so he will be our football correspondent.
0: And he'll disrobe this morning because the
2: robe... No disrobing, we've already talked about it. We've already said he's got to keep the robes on.
0: Okay. The mayor very soon here. Triple M.
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0: From Kalani Vale, we got Bree. She wants to win $500 this morning.
2: Hello, Bree. How's your morning going?
4: Hello, it's so good so far. I'm at the beach for a walk, so...
0: Oh, which beach are you at this morning?
4: Shelley Beach.
2: Oh, I love Shelley Beach. It's a good spot.
4: It is. It's beautiful.
0: Do you stop and have a coffee after?
4: I'm not a coffee drinker, but I like watching all the other people enjoy their coffee.
0: Oh, that's good stuff. Nice. Okay.
2: What's your hot drink of choice if you're not a coffee drinker?
4: No, not a fan of hot drinks at all.
2: Hot drink drinker.
0: What's your cold drink of choice there?
4: My cold drink of choice is anything caffeinated.
2: I was going to say, please say G&T.
0: All right, Bree, well, you can buy a lot of those cold drinks if you get $500. Mazzy's going to give you a topic. 5 of 10 seconds. Get them out. You're a winner.
2: All right, Bree, here we go. We need from you this morning 5 of this year's top 8 AFL teams.
0: Go.
4: Sydney Swans.
2: Yes.
4: The Bombers.
0: No. Essendon Bombers. No.
4: No. The Dockers.
0: You got one. No, that's okay. One out of five. Ain't
2: one out of five. Sydney Swans definitely. The Brisbane Lions. Correct. We had the Hawks in there. Frio. The Crows. That's the Adelaide Crows. Melbourne. The Geelong Cats, which I used to think was the Long Cats.
0: Yeah, that's
2: but that was my
0: that's
2: bad.
0: Okay.
2: And then the Bulldogs, the Western Bulldogs.
0: And,
2: they're your top 8.
0: Look, and Essendon got last on the ladder, but that doesn't matter. There's always
2: doesn't
0: next
2: matter.
0: Year.
2: Doesn't matter.
4: Can't forget wooden spooners.
2: You gave us a call and you had a go. So well done, Bree.
0: Thank you, Bree.
4: Thank you so much.
0: Enjoy that walk. Cheers.
4: Thanks, bye.
0: Do it tomorrow. Give you a chance to win $500 thanks to Harvey Norman Furniture at Erina.
2: Yes, we do.
0: That's 5 in 10.
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5: Coasties, it's been a little bit foggy out there for your run this morning on the M1. Carry on through to the Minimini Bridge. In Arimba on the M1, a VW truck has broken down southbound. It is sidelined to the shoulder lane, though, on the approach to Dog Trap Road overpass. We're pretty bunched up on Wyee Road heading north into Morisset. It's due to the closure of Alliance Avenue just off Wyee Road for intersection upgrade works. 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That's the latest traffic on the Central Coast, 107.7 Triple M.
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0: Tremaine. It's beautiful,
1: things that are. Have you Maz Benson Boone? 23 past 7, Chara 2, 23, 15 at Magenta.
2: And you can call us anytime. Our number here is 133353.
1: Well, for the final time this morning. Well, the final time ever as mayor. As mayor.
2: I was going to cheer, but that's the wrong.
1: No, that's okay. The mayor is Laurie McKenna.
3: I'm tearing up here.
1: Hey, come give us a hug.
2: Oh, no, no one needs that.
3: I'll give you one this morning. You'll get one when I leave.
1: Okay, then.
2: Laurie,
1: this is it. This is
2: the final.
1: As mayor.
2: Final time on our show as the mayor of the Central Coast.
3: But I'll be making appearances talking about football.
2: Just still come back in and we can be buddies.
1: You're Triple M correspondent for the Mariners, especially women's.
3: Yes. Yep.
1: So well done there.
3: And we've got a game this weekend. They're playing the local select, NPL Premier League select, 3 p.m. Plume Park.
2: Oh, yeah,
3: nice. Down there on Saturday.
1: Cool, make sure you do. Now, the big news, it's leading our news today. Central Coast Council has joined three other councils calling on the state and federal government not to make changes to operational funding. There needs to be no changes, mate.
3: Yeah, and that because our council is one of the biggest. We could lose $20 million a year out of the budget that's already been budgeted for, so Late Mac and Newcastle and us, we've all joined forces and going into Parliament together to work on that, because you can't just chuck that.
2: No.
3: All the councils are all working on the budgets, the forecast moving forward, and then all of a sudden you could lose $20 million.
2: Yeah, that's a lot.
1: Stuff
3: is that something else that the state government think we're going to chuck back on the ratepayers?
2: No way.
3: So that was discussed last night.
1: Oh, okay. Good. And when the new mayor, will be able to talk to the new mayor about that as time goes on.
2: Okay, or the new mayor or mayoress.
1: Yes.
2: Can we quickly talk about the library in Gosford? It's been a year. It's a beautiful library.
3: And over 136,000 visitors in that year, which is amazing.
2: That's
3: unbelievable. 3,500 new members.
1: That's huge, mate.
2: Yeah.
3: But the only issue is they've only got two of my books in there. So I think we need to get some more books in before I finish being the mayor.
2: That's really going to drive up those new membership applications.
1: Now, you showed us a picture before, and I didn't know who was who because the Springboks...
3: Springbok?
1: No, we'll debate that. Yes, go
2: I on. Believe that the South African team refer to themselves as the Springbok.
1: Well,
2: happy to have a discussion about that later in the show.
3: I saw them in the Impact gym yesterday when I was in there. Just call them big man.
2: The big men.
3: Yeah, huge.
1: Justin Avendano, our sports guy, texted us and he said, I'm training with the Springboks now.
2: He said massive.
1: Huge.
2: Yeah, they're
1: huge.
2: Big.
1: But it's great for the Central Coast, though, wasn't it?
3: We had the launch on Friday. Council set up down at the boardwalk and then they went over to the Crown Plaza where they're staying. It was great. You had the Fijian captain there who's about 9 foot tall. He makes me look like a midget. Not that there's anything wrong with being a midget. I'm not against midgets. But
2: were you talking to one? So watch yourself.
3: Huge people, but we had the launch down there. And we've got the I'm keeping control here.
1: Yes.
3: But we've got the game next year, so they've got prior to the World Cup. Come on, Sam, stop laughing. Sam's first day and she's giggling already. But playing the game, we've got the friendly game before the World Cup. The Springbok
2: it's going to
1: be
2: plural.
3: The South African world champions will be based on the coast as well as Fiji.
2: That's huge.
3: I think it's going sailing in the next few days, which is massive for the coast. It was similar to having the Matildas here. You sell out.
2: It's massive.
3: Exposure for the Central Coast all over the world.
2: September 18 next year, Polytech Stadium. It's in my diary.
1: And just quickly, mate, congratulations on everything you've done in the last

0: development, it's bringing jobs, and it's bringing economy to the area. So well done to you, Loz.
1: No, thank you very much, and thank you for all your support over the 21 years.
0: 21
1: and
0: years.
1: Over the last couple of years.
0: Yeah, Lozzy.
2: No, you're great. We will miss having you in the studio, but as we said, you will still be our unofficial football correspondent.
1: And I just live around the corner, so
0: I'll when Christine kicks you out.
1: On the way back from swimming, on the way back from swimming,
0: drop
1: in gear, because that's for you.
2: Thank you. Appreciate that. Yeah, of course.
0: Laurie McKenna, mayor for about 6 more days. Thanks for dropping in, mate.
1: You're welcome.
0: Geez, nice fella. So we'll find out next Tuesday who's going to be the mayor for the next couple of years here for the Central
2: mayor
0: Coast.
2: Slash mayoress maybe. And that's for 2 years.
0: 2 years.
2: Locked in and fingers crossed, we will continue to have the mayor come into the show and
0: have a chat.
2: Talk about all things mayoral.
0: And of course, with the soccer season starting, Laurie McKenna has agreed to terms to become Triple M's soccer correspondent because he's dealing with Dean Heffernan and also the women's team.
2: That's
0: so
2: right.
0: It's going to be bloody good, Mazzy.
2: It's unofficial. It's all off the books.
0: Yes.
2: Nothing's on the books. It's all off the books.
0: We're getting to the news. Now, have you got your husband's number? I want to debate.
2: Do
0: him.
2: I have my husband's number? What? No.
0: Get
2: what
0: him on
2: are
0: the
2: you
0: phone.
2: Talking about? Of
0: Get
2: course,
0: him on the phone.
2: I do have his number. Are we going to try and speak to Glenn next?
0: Because he reckons it's Springbok.
2: Glenn is adamant that the South African rugby team refer to themselves as the Springbok.
0: He's mad.
2: Let's get him on the show
0: Okay, no problem.
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4: Coasties, it's a clear run southbound into Sydney this morning on the M1. 25 minutes, carry on to Warunga in Arimba. B-double truck breakdown sidelined on the motorway just around Dog Trap Road. We are seeing some pretty heavy congestion through Morisset. We've got Alliance Avenue shut off Waiee Road for upgrade works, and Waiee Road's been a bit of a struggle, and Dora Street also stacking westbound. Stuck in traffic? That's enough stuck for one day. With NRMA Roadside, 9 times out of 10, they get you back on the road. No need for a tow. Search NRMA Roadside. T's and C's apply. That's the latest traffic on the Central Coast, 107.7 Triple M.
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8: Hey, Jess Rouse here. Westpac Rescue Helicopter CEO Stephen Underwood will retire at the end of the year. He said it wasn't an easy decision, but made the call after advice on an underlying health issue. His retirement will see the end of his incredible aviation career that included serving as a pilot in the Royal Air Force for 25 years. Community Rugby League injects more than $310 million into the state's economy each year. The first ever independent study of the sport's value to New South Wales has been released. It also found rugby league participants are six times less likely to feel socially isolated compared to the general population. Central Coast Council has joined three others calling on the state and federal government not to make changes to operational funding. Another step in the high-speed rail journey from Newcastle to Sydney, and Regional Youth Support Services is celebrating 40 years of support on the Central Coast. With a significant milestone comes a change in leadership, with Kim McLowry retiring after 33 years and Alex O'Neill taking up the top job.
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10: Hey there, I'm Lauren Howard. Donald Trump has rejected what he's called a globalist scheme to regulate artificial intelligence. It comes after Australia and more than 20 other countries signed a statement calling for international guardrails. The president also saying the US government will start referring to AI as superintelligence in all official documents. Another interest rate hike looks all but certain. Reserve Bank boss Michelle Bullock saying the unemployment rate may need to rise to help bring inflation under control. The board will hand down its decision on Tuesday. Just a heads up, listeners may find this next story distressing. A Sydney mother has now been charged following an alleged stabbing that left one child dead and two others in a critical condition. And new hope for people with Parkinson's disease. Aussie researchers are carrying out a trial using donated stem cells in a bid to regenerate brain cells lost to the disease.
11: Did you know that diabetes is Australia's fastest growing chronic condition? Over 300 Australians are diagnosed with the condition every day. Search Diabetes Australia to find out more.
10: Sport. All eyes will be on Sam Walker over the next 2 days. The Roosters star has been named for their grand final qualifier against the Dolphins just weeks after surgery. Eels legend Nathan Hindmarsh says he just hopes Walker gets through the match.
12: His game is not just catch and pass and service his outside backs and his back rowers. He is around the ruck. He's stepping, he's kicking, he's chipping, he's grubbering. He's doing so much more than what I think I'm not going to say standard half does, but he gets amongst it and likes to run his own game.
13: Whatever the weather's doing, wouldn't you rather be in Bali? Be on the beach sooner with direct flights from Newcastle Airport. Now flying 4 days a week to Bali.
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8: A shower or two around today, chasing 23 degrees, partly cloudy tomorrow before a mostly sunny Friday, almost cracking 30. 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
16: Oh, just quickly, do you leave notes for your husband, Glenn, sometimes?
17: Yes, I do, actually. I think the last one I left was an A4 sheet of paper that said, do not forget the cupcakes.
16: Oh, no,
17: and I stuck it on the back of the front door so that he would not leave cupcakes at the house that he needed to take with him.
16: On Sunday morning, I left a lovely
17: note. A love note?
16: A love note. Can you read that?
17: No.
16: You can't read that?
17: No.
16: Okay.
17: What does it say?
16: Dear babe, it was a Sunday.
17: Dear babe.
16: 20th of September. If you were reading this note, I have gone. Gone to the gym and then going to get petrol. I'll see you soon.
17: odd.
1: And she laughed. She said, that's funny. I said, love you, babe. So, yeah, and she thought that was funny. She actually said, that is funny.
17: Did she?
1: Yeah, yeah. Oh. I've gone. If you're reading this note, I've gone. Full stop. Got to have gin and their petrol.
17: Yeah, well, so my notes to Glenn are really different.
1: Okay, all right.
17: Mine are just me yelling instructions. Don't forget this!
1: Yeah, well, make them lovey-dovey and, you know, it gets your brownie points.
17: That's fun.
1: Certainly does. And very speaking sweet. Of your husband, Glenn, are we getting him on next?
17: He's at home. Dinkum. Yes, he's going to call through
1: because
17: next.
1: Because...
17: you've got a bee in your bonnet today.
1: Your husband says, because the Springboks are here on the Central Coast.
17: The South African rugby team known as the Springbok. I believe, is the technical term.
1: Oh, well, we're going to debate this issue with your husband, Glenn. Get him? Get him on the phone, Joel?
17: Oh, he's so angry today.
1: Go, Triple M.

0: Triple M, Patty and Maz, 20 to 8. Chara 2 at 8:23. Got 15 degrees.
1: Long Jetty. Could you play the theme, please? I really think this needs a theme.
2: Okay.
1: Could you play the theme? Thanks, Maz, there over there. Is he on the phone?
2: My husband, Glenn, joins us on the show. Good morning, darling.
1: Good morning, darling.
3: Good morning. Good morning. Good morning. Good morning.
1: Now, I believe, Maz Compton, we were talking to the mayor of this fine city just before 7:30, Glenn, Maz's husband, and we were talking about the Springboks being here on the Central Coast.
2: Sorry, the who?
1: The Springboks. Mm. Now, she said that you, Glenno, say it's Springbok.
2: This, now, do I have this right, babe? We had this conversation yesterday, and Glenn said the South African rugby team refer to themselves as the Springbok, and you were adamant that I communicated that on the show this morning. Is that true?
3: That is correct. Yes, okay. They are called the Springbok. So if you,
2: Springbok.
3: But it is a bit confusing in that sense, because you could say there are three Springboks players, but they are called
2: the Springbok.
3: They are called the Springbok. So if you're saying the Springbok team were in the gym, that is correct. If you're saying the Springboks team was in there, that is incorrect.
2: That is incorrect.
1: No, well, Glenn, I've gone to ChatGPT, my
2: good
1: friend.
2: Oh, here we go. That's how we're going to solve all of our arguments moving forward.
1: Both are correct, depending on what you mean. Springbok is one South African rugby player or the animal. Springboks is the South African national rugby team. And I also went to Google, and they said both Springbok and Springboks are correct, but they mean different things depending on the context. Like, use Springboks as both the singular and plural form. For example, we saw a lone Springbok on the grass or a herd of Springbok. But when it comes to the rugby team, use Springboks.
2: I tell you what, with the size of those guys, I wouldn't want to get it wrong. That's all I'm saying.
1: No, that's Glenn.
2: I'm going with what Glenn said because I reckon he knows.
1: No, well, what do you call? Could we open up the lines? Could we open the lines? Is it Springbok? What do you call them? Is Glenn correct? Is it Springbok? Or as ChatGPT said, and I agree, Glenn, everything's right on ChatGPT, Springboks being plural, the South African national rugby team. Well, the debate rages, doesn't it?
2: It really does.
1: Yeah.
2: I mean, Glenn didn't really say anything, but yeah. Thanks for joining us, babe.
3: No worries. Thank you.
1: Where did you get your information from, though, Glenn, before we go?
3: Just being a rugby person for 46 years.
1: Oh, that means nothing. Means bloody
2: nothing. Means nothing when you've got ChatGPT.
1: All right,
2: look, he's a true rugby fan, so believe I'm going with my husband on this one. Doesn't often happen.
1: Oh, jeez.
2: I'm with my husband on this one.
1: Clearly something.
3: You
1: better be. Yeah, something. Maz wants something there, Glenno. All right, man.
2: Yes, peace.
3: Fuck it, I'm lucky tonight.
1: See you, mate.
2: Thanks,
3: babe. See ya, bye.
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6: Coastie is getting pretty busy into Tuggerah along Wyong Road westbound, passing Reliance Drive, patchiness, Baddow Bay through to Foresters Beach on the entrance road. We're thin out though at that work zone at Tumby Road. In Arara, Pacific Highway is pretty stacked southbound on the approach to Mans Road. We've got a truck that's broken down in Arimba southbound on the M1 around Dog Trap Road. It's not causing a delay though to your run. 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That's the latest traffic on the Central Coast, 107.7 Triple M.
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1: Mazzy, we just spoke to your husband, Glenn, about the pronunciation. Is it Springbok or Springboks?
2: Yes, talking about the South African rugby team currently on the Central Coast. They will be coming back next year to play Fiji at Polytech Stadium. Yeah. Yes.
1: Billy Mack, mad rugby union fan.
2: Oh, mate, Billy will know.
1: Yeah, he'll know. What is it, mate?
21: They are the Springbok team.
2: They are the Springbok team.
1: No, it's okay. Thank you, Billy Mack. Chat GPT doesn't say that. We've got Bruce from Hemlin Terrace
2: here.
1: Hey,
2: Brucey, how you going?
22: Good, yourself?
2: Yeah, very well, thank you, mate.
1: What is it, mate, the debate? Is it?
22: You've got the South African team name completely wrong.
2: Oh, yeah. No.
1: Oh, God. Oh,
22: because on Sunday they'll be just called losers.
1: Okay.
2: Wow.
1: Good on you, Bruce.
2: Thanks.
1: See you, mate. Bye. Debate settled.
2: Is it settled?
1: No.
2: I think it's settled, and I think that you were incorrect.
1: There's a big war happening on the Central Coast, but we've got that.

0: Triple M, Paddy and Maz. If you want to have a chat, number to call, 13353.
1: Former Central Coast lad and now parenting expert, Dr. Justin Coulson joins us. Hello, Justin.
0: G'day, mate.
2: Oh, hello, guys. It's so nice to talk to you.
1: And now, to you too. Now you're coming back to the coast.
0: Oh, for a different reason.
2: Yeah, on the 10th of October, it's World Mental Health Day, and I'm going to be doing a charity walk raising funds for an organisation called Top Blokes. They do mentoring for young men who are struggling, who are at risk, who unfortunately could end up in the headlines of the papers if we're not careful.
1: Wow.
2: And, and I'm going to walk 50Ks with a 10-kilogram load around the Central Coast, starting at Masters Beach, up to Wombe, and then down to Yamina.
1: Are you just going to carry a couple of shopping bags of milk as the 10 kilos?
2: They've got these fancy vests that have got all the weight in them, and I've been doing some walking around my neighbourhood, and I've got to tell you, 50Ks is a long way to walk already. 50Ks with a 10kg vest.
1: Wow.
2: Especially with the Central Coast hills. It's terrible.
1: Yes.
2: North of Oka.
1: God.
2: I'm going to feel it.
0: I wish I could give you 10 kilos from my guts to put in that vest.
1: Paddy has an inbuilt vest.
2: You could come and do the walk with us, Paddy. I'm sure that you'll lose it somewhere.
0: Oh, 50Ks, mate. That is a big walk. How much training are you doing for it?
2: Well, if I'm honest, I'm about to start.
0: Mate, it's October 10th. We're a couple of weeks away.
2: So here's the thing. Like, mental health is a massive challenge in our society, but our young men, too many of our young men are really struggling with it. And so the idea of carrying the 10kgs is... it's called Lift the Load. The Top Blokes challenge is called Lift the Load. And the idea is we've got all these people carrying this load every single day.
0: Yep.
2: I'm going to carry 10 kilos physically for the day while I walk the 50Ks. Symbolically representative of that load that they're carrying.
1: Yeah.
0: That's a long way, mate. That's a long way. I did one of these walks many years ago. I think it was only about 10 or 15Ks.
1: Yeah, no, 50's a lot.
0: 50's a long way. But you're doing it with someone special too.
2: My brother-in-law is a guy that you might have heard of, Kieran Foran, the coach of the Manly Seagulls. And we're doing it, we're walking 50K to raise 50K for Top Blokes. So we want to raise $50,000. We need 1,000 people to chip in 50 bucks each. And if you haven't got 50, just chip in something. But 1,000 people, we get to $50,000. You'd probably be you may have seen the story a few years ago. 3 years ago, we lost our nephew, Logan.
0: Yeah.
2: He was 20 years old. And he took his life. So this really carries a lot of personal weight, if I can bring that metaphor in one more time, for Kieran and I, for our whole family. And that's why we're leaving at McMaster's. That's where he surfed. That's where he was really well known. And we really want to have an impact on the lives of young men, because they're hurting girls, they're hurting each other, and they're hurting themselves at levels that are just awful.
1: Yeah, absolutely.
0: Great. Justin, can people join you for the walk?
2: Yeah, we're actually pretty cruisy with people joining in. I don't think anyone's going to really be up for the 50K, but we're really happy for like some schools, some sports clubs. We've already had some contact with them, and Kieran and I both said that we're really happy to have people join us. We've got some family joining us. 50Ks is a long way, and if we've got someone to chat to, it might just take our minds off the soreness in the cramping in our legs, in our thighs, in our hammies, in our calves. It might just help us to get through it.
1: Yeah, and if I think I might be on like fresh sock duty at the halfway point, because if you, that will get you through the last little bit if you have a fresh pair of socks, Justin.
2: I'm looking for the ones that have got the individual spaces for toes. Yes. You know those ones?
0: No, you know what? I've got socks with zippers on the side.
1: What?
0: So that,
1: where did you get? That's a Kirst story.
0: Kirst bought them for me. So, and you can put your car keys or whatever in, Justin, as you're doing it. But mate, you want to raise 50,000. Now, individually, that's a tough ask, but collectively, if, as Justin said, 1,000 people, 50 bucks.
1: And for a really great cause, it's going to help our young men handle the mental load and the mental health challenges that they're all facing.
0: Yeah, Dr. Justin Coulson and also Kieran Foran, the coach of the Manly Seagulls. And, he's a regular here on the Central Coast, starting at McMaster's. It's on 10th of October. not-for-profit. Justin, mate, all the best with it, buddy.
2: Really great to talk to you guys about this, and thanks for letting me let everyone know.
0: Yeah, and we'll try and get on to Kieran 4 and 2, Mazzy.
1: Yes, we'll be able to do that before the walk. Look, if that has interested you and you would like to make a donation, you can go to lifttheload.org.au and just look for Justin and Kieran's 50 Ks for 50 K and click on the link, and they make it really easy for you to contribute to what they're fundraising for. And also, if you are in a crisis, you can always call Lifeline on 13 11 14.
0: Okay, it's 3 to 8. Now, a few things we're doing after 8. We're going to have a look at the NRL, of course. If you've heard the big news this morning, Tones and I is not doing pre-match entertainment.
1: No.
0: Kylie's still sweet for the AFL this weekend. Kylie, thumbs up. Tones and I, no for the NRL. We're going to go behind the scenes of that.
1: Well, I've got a theory on why I think negotiations have stalled.
0: Theories. Okay.
1: Yes, I've got a theory on that.
0: Theory. Okay, coming up. And as well as that, straight after the news, we've got Grab the Mic. Now, this is a board game school. Holidays start on Friday.
1: Yeah,
0: right?
1: Well, for some schools, they're wrapping up today or tomorrow. So, yes, you've got a lot of entertaining to do. Parents, Grab the Mic is going to solve a lot of those problems for you. It's a great little karaoke board game that anyone can play, and we've been playing it this week on the radio.
0: Yes, so we do need a call at 133353. And if you'd like to grab the mic, what happens, we'll just give you a word.
1: And then you just have to sing a song with that word in it. You've got to sing more than two words the song.
0: Like, wasn't it good yesterday?
1: Yeah, it was great. You said it's going to be great again today. So we'll give you the word if you call 133353 and we'll give you a chance to grab the mic.
0: That's happening after 8 here at Triple M.
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4: Coasties, pretty heavy southbound down Pacific Highway now for the stretch moving towards Chitaway Road, and we are struggling down the highway from Parsons Road in Lizaro to Mans Road at Narara. Looking bunched up in Pickett Valley, Scenic Highway northbound to Charles K Drive. Quite busy in Foresters Beach south down the entrance road as well at Crystal Street, and the M1 moving well over the Hawkesbury. Stuck in traffic? That's enough stuck for one day. With NRMA Roadside, 9 times out of 10, they get you back on the road. No need for a tow. Search NRMA Roadside. T's and C's apply. That's latest traffic on the Central Coast, 107.7 Triple M.
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9: Hey, Jess Rouse here. Changes to how the federal and state governments distribute operational funding could see council lose about $20 million next financial year. Councillors last night agreed to write to local MPs and the government opposing the changes. There are concerns the costs would have to be passed on to ratepayers so council can continue operating as it does. Expressions of interest will open today for an advanced manufacturing facility in the Hunter. The Herald reports it's to support the high-speed rail project planned for Newcastle to Sydney. Westpac Rescue Helicopter CEO Stephen Underwood will retire at the end of the year. He said it wasn't an easy decision but made the call after advice on an underlying health issue. His retirement will see the end of his incredible aviation career that included serving as a pilot in the Royal Air Force for 25 years. And Fire and Rescue is urging us all to do a spring clean. Winter is over and the changing weather means new fire risks. Last year, firefighters attended more than 1,000 residential fires in spring. In 45% of those, fireys couldn't find a working smoke alarm.
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11: Morning, I'm Lauren Howard. Well, it seems like the Reserve Bank will deliver another blow to mortgage holders next week. The RBA boss says the jobs market is still tight and inflation is too high. A heads up, this next story may be distressing for some. Police have now charged a Sydney mother after an alleged stabbing left one child dead and two others in a critical condition. Briefly in other news, Donald Trump says AI will be renamed superintelligence on all US government documents. And as Kylie Minogue hit the stage at the MCG to rehearse ahead of her AFL Grand Final appearance, the NRL has no pre-game entertainment. Negotiations have broken down with Tones and I. ARLC Chairman Peter Volandis has told Nine they'll put that money towards junior footy and participation.
12: I think that's much better use of our expenditure than for 11 minutes that nobody really cares about. It's a bit like buying a cheeseburger for the pickle. You don't do that. You buy it for the cheeseburger.
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11: NRL officials are reportedly concerned about hosting a State of Origin match in Auckland next year. There were ugly scenes at Eden Park following the Warriors' controversial loss to Newcastle over the weekend. And Dolphins attack coach Nathan Fean says it's been quite the journey to reach their first grand final qualifier in just their fourth year since entering the comp.
14: A lot of those players that sort of started at our club are now household names in the NRL and gone on to play State of Origin in some cases.
15: Whatever the weather's doing, wouldn't you rather be in Bali? Be on the beach sooner with direct flights from Newcastle Airport. Now flying 4 days a week to Bali.
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9: A shower or two around today, chasing 23 degrees, partly cloudy tomorrow before a mostly sunny Friday, almost cracking 30. 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
9: All this week we are playing Grab the Mic. We give you a word, you sing a song with that word in it, you win yourself a board game for the school holidays.
17: And Liz from Adelba, she has done all the clubs and pubs all around Australia singing.
9: So we
17: She's
9: do
17: fantastic.
9: Here. Hey
17: yeah.
9: Liz, how
17: hey,
9: you going?
18: Liz. Hi guys, good morning.
17: Yeah, what was the favourite gig that you did? Was that at Taree or Coffs Harbour?
18: Totally.
17: Yeah, totally.
9: Yeah, all of the gigs.
17: All of the gigs.
18: Taree and then Wigdale.
17: Well, wasn't that big? Wasn't that big? Holy jeez. Are you doing the Country Music Festival next year?
18: No. I've never been.
17: Oh, no. You've never been. Okay, no, that's no, one no. area she's never performed in.
9: She's just picking up the mic just for one last hurrah, and it's with us to grab the mic. Liz, we're going to give
18: with
9: you a word.
18: Okay,
17: with a cold.
9: Added cold.
17: Holy gee, you're not, you know, normally singers go, no, I'm not performing.
9: Oh, but today.
17: Oh, yes.
9: For one show only.
17: Yes.
9: I'm going to give a word.
18: Yeah.
9: Liz, we need you to sing a song and really belt it out with the word in it. Are you ready?
18: Okay.
9: The word is hot.
17: Go.
18: Hot.
17: Yes.
18: It's getting hot in here.
9: Yes, it is.
18: Take off all your clothes.
9: Hey.
17: Okay. Keep going. You could do a hot medley. That's not the only hot song either, is there? What about Hot in the City?
18: Hot in the City. Hot.
17: Jeez.
9: I love your spoken singing voice.
17: It's good.
9: It's really
17: good.
9: Unique.
17: Yeah. Liz, well done.
9: You've good on you, Liz.
17: Brought a tear to our eye.
9: I know. It is a big deal to call a radio station and then to sing on that radio station.
17: So you've got a board game. You've got Grab the Mic. It's available on Amazon and at all good retailers, good toy retailers. But the thing is, you've got a free of charge for that.
18: Oh, amazing. I'm very, very happy about that. My family will be thrilled.
9: They'll be stoked because they'll get to hear you singing more, and there needs to be more singing from you, Liz.
18: Exactly. Singing, less yelling, more singing.
17: Yes, okay. Yes. May the tour continue. Thank you, Liz.
9: Thanks,
18: guys. Bye.
17: And we'll do it again tomorrow, reluctantly.
9: No,
17: but we
9: it's
17: will.
9: Great. I love it so much. It's so fun.
17: Now, the NRL Grand Final won't feature a major headline act after its pregame entertainment. After talks with Tone and I broke down.
9: Yep, Tones and I have said she's not doing the gig. I've got a theory on why she won't be performing.
17: Okay.
9: I've got a pretty plausible theory.
17: You've been doing theories all morning.
9: Yes,
17: okay.
9: Part of the job.

0: go up.
1: Yep.
0: Kablam, Patty and Maz. I think I was on time on that one, Maz Compton.
2: You may have been on time, but you were definitely off key.
0: Oh, well, was I really? Oh, you could have told me that before I did that.
2: Well, Triple you M. usually are off key.
0: Patty and Maz, shower 223. Got 15 degrees, and that is at East Gosford. And, oh, Kylie Minogue's doing it. She's still doing it. If you're going to the AFL Grand Final this weekend, minus Lachie Neal, he's not playing for the Brisbane Lions for that sucker punch. So he got a game suspension, so he's not going to be there. But Kylie is doing pre-match entertainment for the AFL. But the big news today, the NRL Grand Final won't feature the major headline act for its pre-game entertainment after talks with Aussie artist Tones and I broke down, Mazzy.
2: Oh, dear. So the NRL have been left scrambling.
0: Yeah. Well, look, as we know, Dance Monkey has been streamed more than 3.5 billion times.
2: Yeah, it's a pretty popular song.
0: And she said that what's happened is that she just didn't want to do that song. So Peter Volandi said, I'm not going to give a performer $90,000 a minute
2: to not do the song that everybody wants to hear.
0: All right. Hands up, who earns $90,000 a minute?
2: No, nobody's hands are in the air. So she was going to get paid $1 million bucks?
0: $1 million bucks for, say, 10 minutes, 9 minutes, 10 minutes.
2: This particular gig.
0: He said he'd rather give it to grassroots, he said yesterday, Peter Volandis, who is the ARL Commission chairman. And he said, I'd prefer to spend the money now on getting 2,000 to 3,000 kids who couldn't afford to play rugby league and to be able to play rugby league now. What a bloody great suggestion.
2: Yeah, it's a great reallocation of funds.
0: Absolutely.
2: And you're exactly spot on. That was my working theory as to why negotiations fell over.
0: Yeah.
2: Tones and I wouldn't confirm that she would 100% sing Dance Monkey.
0: And would you be spewing?
2: That would be, I just think it's one of those things where if you're getting paid $1 million bucks, most people on the planet know you for that big song. Yeah. You might be sick of playing it, but everybody wants to hear it. If you can't guarantee that it's going to be in the set list, I don't think that the NRL were going to take the risk. Because imagine if she did the pre-game entertainment and didn't do Dance Monkey. People are like, what are you talking about?
0: It's like when you go to a gig and they don't perform their biggie. You'd be spewing. These people have paid money to go and see the rugby. You've gone to see the rugby league, but that pre-match entertainment is just the cherry on top.
2: Look, and there are several artists that have been quite famous for not playing some of their biggest hits. So Madonna does not do Material Girl in her live concerts anymore. She says that she cannot bear to sing that song, and she leaves it out of most tour rotations. She's just over it. She put it out in, 1984? It's been around for a while. She's sick of it. Now, Led Zeppelin, so Robert Plant famously said that he didn't ever want to do Stairway to Heaven again. Left it off his solo touring set lists. Once famously said that he will break out in hives if he has to sing with a depression.
0: And if you go to see Led Zeppelin, you'd be wanting to hear.
2: Anyone who's been in Led Zeppelin, that's the song that you want to hear. And then also Radiohead, they started to resent their breakout 1992 hit Creep, and they generally do not put it into their live tour rotations either.
0: I'm a creep. Oh, how do I know this song so well? And I'm
2: you were the inspiration behind the lyrics.
0: But you would be.
2: It's interesting, right? Yeah. Like, Tones and I are not the first artists to go, hey, I'm a bit done with this. Yeah. I don't want to do this song anymore. Yeah. But also, that's why you're not going to get the $1 million bucks. Yeah. Sorry, babe.
0: Yeah, and I agree with Volandis. Put it into grassroots rugby league. Play that $1 million somewhere else, which is great. But this morning we want to know who can perform. Come on.
2: We'll take your suggestions on 133353 if you've got – this is going to be a last-minute scramble of a performer, but I'm sure there's a few ideas out there.
0: There could be a local artist at your pub that performs every Thursday.
2: Or it could be somebody very notable who's excellent at what they do.
0: Absolutely. 133353 will take your callers next. Who should do the pre-match entertainment rugby league grand final? Because Tones and I has gone.
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2: Go Steez, we look to be at speed on the M1. Southbound is 25 minutes from Kawerong to Warunga and the same runtime, 25 from Morisset into Beresfield. Pretty stacked though, southbound down Pacific Highway towards Wyong Station, also a crawl in Narara towards Mans Road. We're bunched up into Chitaway Bay, westbound on Wyong Road at Enterprise Drive. 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That's the latest traffic on the Central Coast, 107.7 Triple M.
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0: Triple M, Patty and Matt show at 2:23 today. What about this? What about the Killers doing pre match entertainment?
1: Yes, at the NRL. The NRL.
0: Final. What about that? Because they did AFL Grand Final many years ago. Jeez, it was good.
1: Are they here, though?
0: No.
1: It's pretty last minute.
0: Yeah,
1: last minute. I think that they're busy.
0: They could be, yeah. So, can the Killers. Jones and I, that's broken down, the chats between the NRL. It seems to be really strange at this late stage where you'd think they would have been discussed earlier.
1: Well, yeah, and I think it's because she said, I'm not going to guarantee that I'll play Dance Monkey on the day. And I think that's been the point of contention.
0: Yeah, so no pre-match entertainment for the NRL Grand Final. But who do you think should go out there and get out and belt a few numbers? 1-3-3-5-3.
1: My neck of the woods in New Minor Beach. We have Kate. Good morning.
0: G'day, Kate.
2: Hey, guys. How are you?
0: All right. Very well. So no Tones and I for the NRL pre-match entertainment. Who do you think?
2: I'm thinking Jimmy Barnes is pretty iconic.
0: Oh,
1: he's
0: extremely
1: iconic.
0: He's a customer.
1: Done it before. He knows the
0: dressing
1: expectations.
0: Rooms, knows how to walk on the field.
1: He's got so many hits that he doesn't refuse to sing.

0: Barb from Carry On. Hello, Barb.
1: Hey, Barb.
2: Yes, hello.
1: Hi, who should be doing the pre-match entertainment?
2: Oh, I was thinking about that, and I thought maybe Kate Sobrano or the Angel.
0: Oh, look, now, Kate Sobrano, just say, I don't know about Katie.
1: What do you mean? Oh. She just got inducted into the ARIA Hall of Fame.
0: You want something uplifting?
1: Uplifting about Kate Sobrano's music?
0: There's a lot uplifting, but I just don't know about Bedroom Eyes, though.
1: Oh, my gosh.
0: Did you say the Angels as well? Did you say the Angels?
2: Yeah.
0: Oh, the Angels, yeah.

0: You're on your own bag.
1: Bob's let us down.
0: Everyone's left you hanging with that one.
1: Thank you, Bob.
2: Okay, bye.
1: 1-3-5-3.
0: We've got Dan in Longjetty. Good morning.
3: Morning, guys. How are you?
1: Yeah, not too bad.
0: Very well, thanks.
1: I know it's late. The Rugby League Grand Final is Sunday week, but who do you think the NRL should call on to do a little bit of pre-match entertainment?
3: Oh, look, he's an Aussie legend. He's not, he actually lives in America now, but yeah. Rick Springfield. Oh, do you remember Rick Springfield?
0: Oh, yes, I do.
1: Hang on,
3: the absolute banger, Jesse's Girl.
0: Yes.
1: Oh, hang on. You can sing along now, Dan.
3: He is set. Have a look at him.
0: Yeah.
1: He's very plastic.
3: Have a look
1: now.
3: At him. He's actually 77, but if you Google a recent concert, he performs without his shirt. He looks amazing.
1: That's what you want. You want people to perform without their shirt.
0: Oh, no, we don't. We're not saying that at all. No, we're not shutting that down.
1: Are you a big fan? You're a big fan, Dan.
3: Oh, I just saw him on a podcast recently and I became a fan.
0: That's a really good shout. I mean, look, I'm sure we can get him here.
1: Rick Springfield for NRL pre-match entertainment season 2026. Dan, we're going to send that to Peter Volandis. Well done, mate. Good on you. Okay, can you fax that to Peter Volandis?
0: Okay, yeah, I've got it.
1: Does anyone ever fax?
0: Oh, I reckon they're probably still around.
1: Be. Look, we've got to get to the news, but the big date in our calendar around here is November 6th for Free Trade Day.
0: Free Trade Day is going to be an awesome day on the Central Coast. There's over 150 trade businesses already registered and they're going to help out a lot of people in the community. We're going to meet one of the recipients of Free Trade Day next on the show.
1: And the man who instigated it all, Ryan, he's going to come in and look, this is such a great, it is such a great thing to be associated with this year.
0: Yeah, we love it.
1: And that's happening after 8:30 here at Triple M.
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5: Coastie is still moving fairly well along the M1 this morning between Sydney and Newcastle. We've got delays though. Pacific Highway stacking southbound through Narara towards Mans Road. Under pressure 2 through Erinar Central Coast Highway westbound as you approach Terrible Drive. There is some activity around Blackwall for Maitland Bay Drive and a reminder with continued intersection upgrade works up and down a section of Memorial Avenue. The 40 Winks Mates Rate sale is on now. 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That's the latest traffic on the Central Coast, 107.7 Triple M.
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15: Hey, Jess Rouse here. Rugby league participants are 6 times less likely to feel socially isolated compared to the general population. New South Wales Rugby League has released its first ever independent study into the value of the sport in communities across the state. It also contributes $310 million into the economy each year. Regional Youth Support Services is celebrating 40 years of work on the Central Coast. With a significant milestone comes a change in leadership, with Kim McLowry retiring after 33 years and Alex O'Neill taking up the role of CEO. We could soon see faster housing approvals with a new initiative set to fund free training for up to half of the state's council planners. The government says it would equip development assessment officers with the necessary skills to apply recent planning reforms effectively. Training places are being offered to all of the state's councils. Another step in the high-speed rail journey from Newcastle to Sydney, and the Westpac Rescue Helicopter Service will be looking for a new CEO.
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17: Hey there, I'm Lauren Howarth. Donald Trump's warned the US will not accept any global efforts to control artificial intelligence. More than 20 countries, including Australia, have signed a statement demanding international guardrails. PM Anthony Albanese says the tech has a lot of benefits, but also poses safety and security risks.
18: There are a range of advantages, but we need to make sure that humans are in control.
17: Another interest rate hike could be just days away. The RBA governor says inflation remains too high and the unemployment rate may need to rise to help ease the pressure. The board will announce its decision on Tuesday. Aussies are at risk of being priced out of parenthood. That's the warning from the country's leading parenting advocate, with a cost of raising one child around $18,000 every year. And Swifties are waking up to some exciting news with pop star Taylor Swift's new single, Patient Zero, out on Friday.
19: Research shows that regularly eating ultra-processed foods can increase your risk of developing type 2 diabetes by 53%. Search Diabetes Australia for more about the nation's fastest-growing chronic condition.
17: NRL star Adam Elliott reckons the Roosters could be playing mind games ahead of their grand final qualifier against the Dolphins. Halfback Sam Walker has been named to return to the field on Friday night, just weeks after ankle surgery.
20: Is it tactics? How much would the Dolphins change their game plan thinking Sam Walker's playing? How much would they train this week for his little kicks and different things like that?
21: Well, that's exactly right. Yeah. Yes.
20: Why not do it? It doesn't change anything if Hugo does actually start at half, but he wears the 18.
22: Whatever the weather's doing, wouldn't you rather be in Bali? Be on the beach sooner with direct flights from Newcastle Airport. Now flying 4 days a week to Bali.
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15: A shower or two around today, chasing 23 degrees, partly cloudy tomorrow before a mostly sunny Friday, almost cracking 30. 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
27: Yeah, coming up next, we're going to talk about Free Trade Day, which is happening in November, early November.
28: Yeah, here on November 6th. Put it in your diary, ladies and gentlemen. It's going to be an incredible day on the Central Coast. We're really stoked here at Triple M to be partnering with Free Trade Day.
27: It's been going for many years, and what happens, we get people nominate someone that they know in the community who might be doing it tough, who needs a little bit of work done around their house.
28: Yeah, and then on the day, we send out a whole bunch of tradies to go and get that work done for those people. So up next, Ryan from Free Trade Day is coming in, and we're going to meet one of the recipients from this year. They don't know yet.
27: No, we're going to call them after Wang Chung, Triple M.

0: show at 2 today. Bit like yesterday. Showery, wasn't it?
1: Yeah, it was a bit showery, a bit drizzly. Yeah. Yes, I had a jacket on yesterday, yeah. But then I was at the beach on the weekend. It didn't make any sense.
0: Weird weather. 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
6: What are you talking about?
1: We're super stoked here at Triple M to be partnered with Free Trade Day and the brains behind it. Ryan joins us in the studio. Hey, buddy.
7: How you going, guys? Thanks for having us.
6: What year is this again, Ryan?
7: It is 2026. Oh, how long have we been doing it?
6: Yeah.
7: Sorry.
1: Thanks for the reminder on the year, though, because
0: it's 2026?
1: Flying,
0: which was 2025 because the Broncos won that year.
7: Oh,
0: but anyway.
7: So it started in 2017. So this is year 9. Obviously trying to lighten the mood because we're going to get into some heavy stuff pretty soon.
1: We are.
0: It's just gone from strength to strength, hasn't it?
7: We absolutely ripped a lid off it this year. The response from the tradies, you know, well over 150 trade businesses have registered now. So,
0: wow.
1: That's awesome.
7: Yeah.
0: To help people on the Central Coast who are a little bit less fortunate or through other reasons haven't been able to do stuff around their home.
1: Yeah, there's a lot of work to be done and it's all happening on November the 6th. We're going to be broadcasting live from, I guess, the kickoff of Free Trade Day. Lots of logistics and moving parts to make this day happen, right?
7: Absolutely. Hey, and, you know, I'm personally so lucky. I've got an amazing team around me. You know, big shout out to the Lions clubs around Australia and our little one, Greenpoint Evoca Lions Club. So myself and about 10 others are really digging deep to, see if we can pull this off.
0: And how many entries would you have received, right, on that?
7: It's actually a really good ratio. I think we're around 150 nominations. So you can see there's a massive need for it.
1: Huge need.
7: And we've got over 150 trade businesses. So we're going to try to spread that as far as we can, you know, and help as many people as we can.
0: Yeah.
7: Obviously, those people that have nominated, we just say, you know, be patient while we work out this logistical nightmare. But rest assured,
1: logistical nightmare.
7: Lucky it's our ninth year. We've done it before, so we're going to do it again.
1: Yeah, and absolutely.
0: Someone who did nominate someone was Sharon Spicer. Sharon joins us this morning. G'day, Sharon.
1: Hey, Sharon.
8: Hi, how are you?
0: Yeah,
1: going really well, thank you.
0: What was the story, Sharon? Who did you nominate?
8: I nominated my husband. He had an accident in 2021 where he was electrocuted under some power lines. And recently, in the last month, he was in ICU and we were told that he mightn't make it through. You know, he used to do all the work around the house, like maintenance-wise, and now we struggle to get it done.
0: And we actually have got Stephen.
1: We've got Stephen with us.
9: Yeah, mate, how are you?
0: Yeah, good.
1: Hey, how are you going?
9: Yeah, not real good.
1: I'm so sorry to hear that.
9: Yeah, it's pretty hard because the doctors don't know anything either. They can't help me.
0: Oh, is that right, mate? And so physically it's just been an absolute nightmare for you, Steve.
9: It has. I've gone backwards and I have trouble walking out to the front gate and back. I used to do all the maintenance and everything and now I can't even pick up a spanner.
1: So sorry to hear that, mate.
0: Well, Sharon, you did get in contact with Free Trade Day and there were a few things you wanted done around the home, huh?
8: I got in contact with them. At first, I sat on the nomination form for a while because I was a bit embarrassed after Steve, you know, he can't do anything.
0: Yeah.
8: Struggles with his breathing and his medical bills and medication has taken its toll. Yeah, and just waiting to hear back.
1: The great news for you, Sharon, and also for Stephen, is that on Free Trade Day this year, there's going to be a group of tradespeople come to your house and do all the work that needs to be done.
0: And from Dakin Carpentry, we've got James with us this morning. G'day, James.
1: Hey, James.
10: How you going?
0: Yeah, it's Paddy and Maz. We've got Ryan with us as well, the man behind this sensational idea, buddy.
7: How you going, legend?
10: Oh. Yeah, good, mate.
0: Well, James, we've also got Sharon and Stephen. Sharon, who was the nominated her husband, Steve, and we've just heard the story of what Steve has gone through. And you got some good news today, James, haven't you?
10: Sure do, mate. I'll be doing that project.
8: Oh, thank you.
10: That's quite all right. I'm more than happy to help.
0: So that rusty beam, the roofing on the carport, the light switches that flicker when turn on.
1: That's all going to get sorted out for you guys on November the 6th, which is Free Trade Day. And we couldn't be more stoked that we've been able to put this all together to help you guys out in what's been obviously a very challenging time.
9: I appreciate all that. We need the help we get these days.
8: Oh, it's fantastic. I'm overwhelmed.
0: So James from Dakin Carpentry, thank you, buddy. Steve and Sharon, we look forward to, because we'll be out there.
1: Yes, we will.
0: On that Friday.
1: Can't wait to see the after pictures of the work that's been done at your place. And Stephen, take good care of yourself, mate. Wishing you all the best.
9: Yeah, same to you, Donna. we'll see you on the day.
0: Okay. Sharon, thank you. James, Dakin Carpentry, you're a legend. Good work, mate.
10: No worries. Thanks, guys.
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11: Coasties in Lake Munmorah, Pacific Highway is filling up both directions towards Elizabeth Bay Drive. A pretty slow southbound stretch down the highway too from San Remo at Garama Avenue through to Lake Haven Drive. A bunch sharp westbound Berkeley Vale through to Tuggerah in patches on Wyong Road. Still steady southbound along the M1 heading through Mount White down to Cowans. 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That's the latest traffic on the Central Coast, 107.7 Triple M.
2: Triple M's Fuel Watch.
12: Central Coast average unleaded price today is around $2.41 a litre, while some servos are selling it as low as $2.29. 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

0: Chumbawamba.
1: Chumbawamba.
0: Yeah, a little bit of tub thumping, triple M.
1: Did they have any other songs? Just the tub thumping.
0: They might have been.
1: Just
0: one hit.
1: Thumping the tub. Yeah. Oh, that sounds weird.
0: Yes. Yes, it does.
1: I'm glad they didn't call it thumping the tub.
0: Look, in the biblical sense. What are you doing over there, thumping the tub? Are you really? Maybe and it changed what, throughout the years, actually.
1: Maybe that's what tub thumping actually is, and we just didn't
0: know. On the gaga.
1: Yeah, because you do get knocked down, and then you do get back up again.
0: Yeah.
1: Yes, I get it. No, I think that was their only song.
0: It was. Well done, Chumbawamba. It's getting close to 9 o'clock, about 4:02. Shower 2:23, 16. We have got at Little Jillaby. Now, we've got to get out. Where's Mickey D?
1: He's always on time.
0: All right. Okay. Oh, he's coming up.
1: Do you miss him?
0: Yeah, I do miss him.
1: Yeah, you do.
0: Yeah.
1: Miss him.
0: I just want to razz him a little bit.
1: I beg your pardon? You know. Or do you want to thump his tub?
0: I'll ask him now. All right. See you tomorrow. Bye.
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3: Coasties, we're looking at a pretty good run up and down the M1 between Sydney and Newcastle this morning. Expect a bit of extra congestion through Gosford Centre now, Mann Street to Racecourse Road. Slow patches from Berkeley Vale into Tuggerah West on Wyong Road. Pretty stacked down Pacific Highway southbound at Wyong Station too. We're under pace from San Remo southbound down the highway, moving to Lakehaven Drive in Lakehaven. Stuck in traffic? That's enough stuck for one day. With NRMA Roadside, 9 times out of 10, they get you back on the road. 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
14: Hey, Jess Rouse here. Coasties won't be able to pay their rates at the post office after this month. A rescission motion was voted down at last night's council meeting. Mayor Laurie McKenna says considering they could be out millions if new operational funding rules come in, they have to save money.
17: After the news, we could be losing $20 million of government funding as well. It cost $350,000 to use the facility at the post office. It was the majority of councillors voted it down.
14: Another step in the high-speed rail journey from Newcastle to Sydney. The Herald reports expressions of interest will open today for an advanced manufacturing facility to support the project. It won't just support this rail project. It will also support developing skills that can strengthen other parts of the country's manufacturing sectors. Westpac Rescue Helicopter CEO Stephen Underwood will retire at the end of the year. He said it wasn't an easy decision, but he made the call after advice on an underlying health issue. And Regional Youth Support Services is celebrating 40 years of work on the Central Coast.
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18: Good morning, I'm Matthew Layton. Washington wants American social media giants carved out of Australia's proposed digital duty of care laws, warning the changes could facilitate censorship. The Prime Minister has hit back while in New York for the UN General Assembly. Anthony Albanese says users should control what lands on their devices.
19: I'll always stand up for Australia's national interests, and the digital duty of care is something that we've foreshadowed for some period of time.
18: Meanwhile, US President Donald Trump has threatened Iran with annihilation while the G7 urges Tehran to stop backing Houthi rebels. Victoria's Construction Royal Commission opens this morning with Daniel Andrews, Jacinta Allen and former CFMEU boss John Setka expected to give evidence. Passengers are facing delays and cancellations this morning as heavy fog blankets Sydney. And Princess Diana's brother has admitted at least one error in his new book, Swan Song, apologising to Piers Morgan over an inaccurate claim about the Daily Mirror.
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18: Sam Walker is back for the Roosters, named to face the Dolphins in Friday's prelim final just weeks after ankle surgery. Teammate Angus Crichton says he's desperate to leave the Chooks with another premiership.
21: Like I said, it's been my home for such a long time, and yeah, it's drawing to a close, and there's only one way that I want to leave this place.
18: And the NRL Grand Final will go without pre-game entertainment after negotiations with Tones and I broke down. Chair Peter Volandi is saying the money will instead support junior footy and participation.
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14: A shower or two around today, chasing 23 degrees, partly cloudy tomorrow before a mostly sunny Friday, almost cracking 30. 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
26: Wednesday morning, we're going to make your workday fly on by. We got good times and greatest hits. All the big names coming out to play, like Men at Work, Cyndi Lauper and Ed Sheeran. And from the awesome 80s, getting us underway, Billy and King Kumba, Tears for Fears.
27: Yeah, I'm an 80s kid, mate. And as you remember, even my son said to me that we were having the best time. Gets me through easy.

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0: Paddy and Maz, he'd say fiddly D potatoes right now. Ed Sheeran's Galway Girl, 107.7 Triple M. Good times, greatest hits. If you're travelling through Bensville, say, for example, in your car, Empire Bay Drive, then here's a quiet driving song from Cyndi Lauper.
1: I just want the voice to be like when someone's driving in a car, you hear it in your ear like a whisper. 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

0: 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From Awesome 80s Friday, 107.7 Triple M, a couple of days away, but Triple M 80s is there right now if you're craving it, the 80s. We got good times and greatest hits on 107.7 Triple M. We are on listener two. Now let's wind the clock back to 1999. Forget about AI, the fears we have today of that. Back in 99, we're worried about the Y2K bug. Come midnight into the year 2000, everything was going to shut down.
1: We've all heard about it, but how exactly will we be affected? On the first day of the new millennium next year, when the Y2K bug hits town.
0: And guess what? Nothing happened. But Ronan Keating came out with a new song. That's a connection to 1999 for you. I'm going to play it next. Triple M.
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1: It's a pretty good room in here.
0: Thanks, yeah, I did some vacuuming.
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0: the entertainment system, yeah.
1: Three tellies.
0: A couple of Mercs.
1: Three or four cars.
0: Yep.
1: Stunning, and we're really having a very, very, very enjoyable time.
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0: We head for 23 degrees today, partly cloudy. Those showers are just way out to sea. I don't think we'll see them at all. Next few days, nice and warm. 31 on Saturday.
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2: M1 travelling well as you make your way down the Sydney. Also, no problems on the M1 heading up to Newcastle. Hanlon Terrace, the Pacific Highway, a little busy at times at Craigie Avenue, outside the hospital. And between the entrance and Erina, no problems on Central Coast Highway, north to southbound. And between West Coast and Woiwoi, Brisbane Water Drive is clear. 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
18: Hey, Jess Rouse here. Mayor Laurie McKenna says it's ridiculous. The government expects councils to accept funding changes that could see them lose $20 million annually. Councillors last night agreed to write to local MPs and the government opposing the changes.
19: We've already done budgets and forecasts and stuff like this. We've put in a letter, you know, we want to validate the information. You know, they have to come back. They've just labbed this on their lap. and expect councils to deal with it.
18: The economic benefits of Community Rugby League have been set out. The sport injects a huge $310 million into the state's economy each year. New South Wales Rugby League has released its first ever independent study into the value of the sport across the state. Police have turned to the public to help find missing Byron Griffin. The 20-year-old was last seen on Lambie Circuit at Blue Haven at about 4 a.m. today. Officers are concerned for his welfare. An image can be found on police Facebook pages. Briefly, the Westpac Chopper CEO, Stephen Underwood, will retire at the end of the year, and another step in the high-speed rail journey.
6: Triple M National News.
20: Good morning, I'm Matthew Layton. The Prime Minister has sidestepped Donald Trump's rejection of tougher global AI controls. On the sidelines of the UN General Assembly in New York, Anthony Albanese says Australia stands by its approach as he waits to see what comes from talks between the US President and China's Xi Jinping.
21: We'll wait and see what comes out of the meeting. It's good that they're meeting and it's good that this is on the agenda.
20: One Nation MP Barnaby Joyce says he's been talking with very, very senior Liberals about a possible power-sharing deal after the next election. Joyce says One Nation could back a coalition minority government in return for policy outcomes, but Shadow Treasurer Tim Wilson says the claim is a figment of his imagination. And Qantas is taking Project Sunrise to the Big Apple with non-stop flights to New York locked in from mid-2028. The Sydney service will be the first direct commercial link between Australia and New York, shaving more than 3 hours off current travel times. 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
20: All eyes are on Sam Walker after his shock return from ankle surgery. The Roosters halfback has been named to face the Dolphins in the prelim, with Eels legend Nathan Hindmarsh hoping his body holds up.
23: His game is not just catch and pass and service his outside backs and his back rowers. 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
18: A shower or two around today, chasing 23 degrees, partly cloudy tomorrow before a mostly sunny Friday, almost cracking 30. 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
0: Here we go again, this is Mickey D, and a little known fact that Slash from Guns N' Roses did some work. Did you know this? I didn't, until about now. Slash worked with Michael Jackson.
27: He was great, you know. I mean, I know a lot of people have, you know, because he's such a celebrity, a lot of people have, you know, they think different things about what he is as a person, but as far as I was concerned, he was just real sweet, and he worked real hard, and he was real down to earth, so we had a great time.